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0: All right, everybody, good morning, good afternoon, and good evening to all of you Igniters. Happy Lord's Day goes to each one of you. Hope everybody is doing well. And welcome to Sunday Sermons, Lessons, and Studies here on Ignite Radio, where we go around the Americas, Igniters, and check in with some of our great brethren here on Ignite Radio. And we got them lined up today, Igniters. Oh, boy. We got them lined up, and I'm excited, Igniters. I really, really am excited, and hope all of you are as well. Amen to that. We're getting ready to send it out to our good friend, good brother, Brother Danny, here on Ignite Radio. And very excited about that, and hope that all of you are as well. Because we got some good ones here, Igniters. We got some good ones here. And amen to that. Amen to that. Hey, don't forget, Igniters, coming up here in about less than, it's going to be less than 4 hours. For sure. 3 hours and 50 minutes from now. We got our good friend, Brother Eleazar, all the way over from the Philippines, Igniters. Ignite Cebu is going to be with us. Igniters, and we're going to go ahead and to get ready. So amen to that, Igniters. Amen to that. And I hope that all of you are fired up about that. Wow. Very, very excited, Igniters. Very, very fired up. Hope all of you are fired up as we get ready to rock and roll here on Ignite Radio. And amen, amen, and amen. So, let's go ahead, Igniters, and to get going here. I don't know about you, I'm a little fired up here on Ignite Radio. So let's go ahead and to get started here. And what I've been told is, Igniters, is that hold on here 1 second, Igniters. Hold on 1 second. We are just getting this thing loaded up here. Every now and then, Igniters, we have a little, I don't want to say technical thing, but sometimes we have a few technical, one or two technical. Are we set? Okay, all right, that's a good thing. All right, we're ready to go. Which I'm pretty happy about. So, without further ado, Igniters, let's go ahead and to send it out to our good friend, Brother Danny, here on Ignite Radio, shall we? I think we shall. Let's do this. Before we get started, Sister TL has sent over 3 hearts, and we appreciate that very much. And actually, she sent over 2. No, actually, I was right. I was wrong. I said 3. It was 2, but then Sister TL looked like she already sent over a 3rd one. Okay, we know what we're doing. We know what we're doing. All right. Let's get rolling. Brother Danny?
1: Good morning. Let's pray. Father in heaven, open our eyes that we may see. Open our ears that we may hear. Open our hearts that we may obey. Be fruitful and multiply. Fill us with your spirit. Fill us with your joy. Teach us, Lord, to be cheerful givers of our time, of our treasure, of our hearts. And Lord, increase our influence as we increase our obedience to you. Remake us into a body filled with disciples, making disciples. In Jesus' name we pray. Amen. Brothers and sisters, Jesus is alive and well and working in the world today. Amen. Amen. So I haven't always been a giant. I guess I was big for my age. But as you can see from the picture, I haven't always been big. There was a time when I was small. I remember walking with my dad somewhere in some town long, long ago. I believe it was Valdosta, Georgia, the nearest city to where we lived when I was little. We lived there from 1960, about 6 months after I was born, until 1965 when my folks returned to Arkansas. He was holding my hand, and he was walking pretty fast. And I was little, and he was big. And I had a hard time keeping up. Well, really, I didn't have that hard of a time keeping up because he was holding on really tight. But he was moving along at a pretty fast rate. And I remember my little feet just rushing to try to keep up with him. And also, he was much taller than me. And it was kind of on my tippy toes, as you might say, trying to keep up with him. But he didn't let go. He wasn't going to let go. His duty was to protect me and to provide for me. So he didn't let go. I always felt secure in my home with my mom and my dad, who fed me, who protected me. I remember one time, I think I was maybe 7, and we went to Six Flags Over Texas in Arlington, Texas. And I got separated from my parents for a moment. Any of y'all get separated from your parents in a place where there's a lot of people? Oh my goodness, it just frightened me. And where have they gone? What could I do? Well, I'll tell you what I did do. I screamed. And pretty quickly, my parents, because they knew the sound of their son's voice, they were right there. They hadn't even gone very far. I don't think I was even out of their line of vision. But they found me because that was their job, to protect me and to provide for me. I became a parent. That became my job. Kimberly's and our jobs was to provide for our children, to protect them, and to provide for them. However, I do remember a couple times when just for a moment, I was not as attentive as I should have been. I'm not going to ask for a show of hands, but I think all of us have felt that sometimes. The kids, and for a moment, a child of mine could have been in danger. I don't like those memories. Every once in a while, one of them comes rushing back to me, and I feel just as afraid and self-condemning as I did in the moment when it happened. And I'm so grateful to a loving, powerful Heavenly Father who, despite my imperfections as a parent, nevertheless looked after our children. See, that's what our Heavenly Father does. He provides for us. He protects us. He has taken care of his children from the very beginning, and he'll continue to take care of his children until it's time for us to go to that mansion over the hilltop that we sing about so often. As an example of that, I'd like us to consider a few things in nature. The Van Allen belts, for example. Who knows what the Van Allen belts are? Okay, a few of you. I remember reading about them in, I don't know, elementary school, I think, but I didn't really know what it was. I remember they looked kind of like that, at least as far as the illustration is concerned. What they do, the Van Allen belts are created by the Earth's magnetic field. The Earth has a magnetic field. How does that happen? I don't know. They tell us that something is going on in the core of the Earth which is mostly metal, molten iron. Something happens there that causes the Earth to have a magnetic field. How do they go down to the center of the Earth and measure that? I don't know. If I tried to explain how all of this happens, I would make a mess of it, but I do know the Earth is a magnet. We have a North Pole and a South Pole. I do know the Earth has magnetism. And what this magnetic field does keeps us alive. That magnetic field captures all of these damaging rays from the sun, like solar winds and other cosmic rays. They're captured in that Van Allen belt. And if the Van Allen belt were not there, if that magnetism were not there, our atmosphere would not be here. It would have been destroyed long ago. We would not have ever come to be. We wouldn't have. Maybe some other people would have, but they would have died out by now, were it not for the fact that of that protective magnetic field that the Earth has. These natural, the point is, we have an atmosphere that keeps us alive. So God provides for us. And one of the reasons we continue to have an atmosphere is this belt of magnetism that grabs all the bad stuff before it can destroy the atmosphere so life goes on. Consider the atmosphere itself. Go ahead. No, it doesn't look like that. As this hand chart shows, I really wanted to have a pie chart, but every pie chart I looked to illustrate this, they're all copyrighted, so I couldn't use them. This one was not copyrighted, so I could use it. 4/5 of our atmosphere, so 4 fingers, roughly, is nitrogen. What does nitrogen do for you? In its gaseous form, guess what nitrogen does for you? Nothing. We breathe it in and we exhale it. 21% of the atmosphere is oxygen. That's the thumb there. There's a couple of little clips there where there's some other stuff. And that is argon, carbon dioxide, water vapor, and the rest. So the point is we breathe in, as much as we worry about air pollution, that's less than 1% of the other things that are in our air. Over 78% of it is nitrogen, just plain old nitrogen. And we've been breathing it for how long? Ever since the Earth has been planted here, we've been breathing it. And the interesting thing about this, oxygen is necessary for life, but who knows what will happen to you if you breathe too much oxygen? You'll die. They call it oxygen poisoning. Too much oxygen is bad for you. So here we have this inert gas not doing anything, but doing something really important, taking up space so that the oxygen is not, so that we don't breathe in too much oxygen. Well, who designed that mixture? Who put that mixture together? Who maintains that mixture? How did that all work out? How did it all work out that the Earth is just a magnet grabbing all of the ugly stuff before it gets in here to destroy our atmosphere? Who designed that? Who put that together? Who decided that was going to work? Well, we all know who did that. These are evidences of a Heavenly Father who cares for us, who provides for us, and who protects us. He provides the very air that we breathe, and he protects that air through the systems that he has put in place when he designed the heavens and the earth. Bottom line, when we consider the air that we breathe, it is mixed together perfectly to sustain our life. And it is protected from dissipation by an immense magnetic field that traps harmful cosmic rays and solar storms before they reach our atmosphere. How mighty is our God. Beloved, why do we worry so much? We live in a beautiful blue planet that hosts 8 billion people, provides for 8 billion people, a planet that provides food for us, a planet that the only reason there is starvation on this earth is because of mankind and its sin and its war and its interference in the scheme of things. A planet that provides everything that we need and protects us from the things that would destroy us. A planet designed by a loving God for us. So, see, we've been talking about this for the last few weeks, these revelations of God in nature. Well, why? because our culture, having left behind the laws of nature and nature's God, is sick. A sickness that always comes as a consequence when we deny God's revelation to us. Some deny it in Scripture, but God has revealed enough, as I've stated before, he's revealed enough of himself just in nature that mankind is responsible for not paying attention to that. The apostle lays it out very clearly in Romans chapter 1. Let's read. For the wrath of God is revealed from heaven against all... Notice it says the wrath of God is revealed. Didn't say the wrath is going to be revealed. It is revealed. Heaven, there's wrath of God that's being revealed against all ungodliness and unrighteousness of men who by their unrighteousness suppress the truth. For what can be known about God is plain to them because God has shown it to them, for his invisible attributes, namely his eternal power and divine nature, have been clearly perceived ever since the creation of the world in the things that have been made. So they're without excuse. For although they knew God, they did not honor him as God or give thanks to him, but they became futile in their thinking, and their foolish hearts were darkened. Claiming to be wise, they became fools and exchanged the glory of the immortal God for images resembling mortal man and birds and animals and creeping things. Therefore, God gave them up in the lust of their hearts to impurity, to the dishonoring of their bodies among themselves, because they exchanged the truth about God for a lie and worshiped and served the creature rather than the Creator, who is blessed forever. Amen. For this reason, God gave them up to dishonorable passions. For their women exchanged natural relations for those that are contrary to nature. And the men likewise gave up natural relations with women and were consumed with passion for one another, men committing shameless acts with men and receiving in themselves the due penalty for their error. And since they did not see fit to acknowledge God, God gave them up to a debased mind to do what ought not to be done. They're filled with all manner of unrighteousness, evil, covetousness, malice. They're full of envy, murder, strife, deceit, maliciousness. They are gossips, slanderers, haters of God, insolent, haughty, boastful, inventors of evil, disobedient to parents, foolish, faithless, heartless, ruthless. Though they know God's righteous decree that those who practice such things deserve to die, they not only do them, but give approval to those who practice them. That's why we're talking about God's revelation to us in nature. There's a consequence when we deny God's revelation to us in the things that we see and the things that he has created. When we say, well, he didn't do that. It just happened. He didn't do that. Some other God did that. There's a consequence which comes from that. He's revealed himself to nature, and he continues to do so. Again, what I just read, for what can be known about God is plain to them because God has shown it to them. For his invisible attributes, namely his eternal power and divine nature, have been clearly perceived ever since the creation of the world and the things that have been made, so they are without excuse. No person living on this earth will be able to credibly accuse God of not revealing himself to him. He's done so, and he does it every single day in the things that we see. Do you hear that? Now, man in his selfishness has denied that revelation. For although they knew God, they did not honor him as God, nor give thanks to them, but they became futile in their thinking, and their foolish hearts were darkened. So that's the first consequence, a darkened heart. Have you ever met anybody with a darkened heart? Have you ever been walking around with a dark heart yourself? But it goes on, you see, claiming to be wise, they became fools. If that doesn't describe our day, nothing does. We have so many smarty pants people running around here claiming to be wise, claiming to be smarter than God, claiming that they know more than he does and they know better than he does and that he doesn't even exist. And they are fools. Do you hear that? Claiming to be wise, they became fools. And what follows that? Refusing to worship God. We worshiped idols. So denying God, not giving him the worship he deserves, leads to idol worship. Now, you may think, well, I don't see too many people worshiping idols. Well, there's a lot of idols out there that don't call themselves idol. I think everyone has one kind of set up in their house with a remote control that could take up a lot of your time, can it not, that idol, that little idol. And then verse 24 and 25, it leads to sexual impurity. And then in verses 26 and 27, it leads to sexual perversion, specifically homosexual acts. Sadly, and to my horror, we have gone far past even that in many places in our land. But it doesn't end there. In verse 28, we read, and since they did not see fit to acknowledge God, God gave them up to a debased mind to do what ought not to be done. And what follows is a list of sins so comprehensive and awful that one wonders how any culture so sick could ever survive. Well, the culture in which the Apostle Paul wrote what he wrote, that culture did not survive. Roman culture, due to the weight of its decadence, corruption, and perversion, eventually collapsed. And that perversion was a natural result of a refusal to acknowledge God, to honor God, or to be thankful to him. God reveals himself to us in nature. And when we deny his marvelous works in nature, negative consequences flow from it. If the reading of that passage hasn't taught that to you, it never will. Because all mankind is accountable whether one has access to a Bible, a preacher, or a church. He's accountable to what God has revealed to him outside in nature. So when we're talking with our unbelieving friends, here's what this means to us. When we're talking to our unbelieving friends, we need to understand that we're not talking to people who have not heard from God. They have. He speaks to them in the beautiful sunset. He speaks to them in these big, amazing orange moons that we've seen lately. Have y'all seen that? Have you gone outside? Go outside at night. I mean, the full moon, it's like big and orange for a while. That really just amazes me. Or the tornadoes out in the Midwest. Awful, terrible, deadly. Or the squirrels running around gathering their food. That's kind of fun to watch. Or our perennials waking up from their long winter nap and becoming beautiful again. All of nature provides ample testimony of a loving, powerful, and wise Heavenly Father who cares for us. So we should not be timid when we're talking to our friends about our loving Father who placed us here on planet Earth. And it's a home that provides for us so well and protects us from harm and will do so until our loving Father decides to bring it to an end. It will come to an end someday. He made it, he sustains it, and he will bring it to an end at the right time. Because see, when we're sharing with our friends about that loving Heavenly Father, we're merely seconding the motion that God has already made. Perhaps this morning when our friends looked out the window. And we should never forget that there's a warning. Okay, number one, we're seconding that motion. But the second thing about it, which may be even more important, is we're providing a warning to them that they need to hear. Because there's a warning here, is there not? A warning against denying our loving Father who provides for us and protects us. Because when we deny him, we fall under his wrath. And we don't want that for anybody, do we? all of our friends and neighbors that have denied Christ, that are not walking with God, they are under wrath. Do you want that for your friends? I don't. Let's talk to our Father in heaven about it. Lord, we thank you for how you reveal yourself to us in nature. We thank you for the love that you demonstrate through this revelation. We thank you that we live in a world that provides for us, that protects us, and that we live in a church that provides for us and protects us. Help us to always be grateful and to always honor you for what you have done. In Jesus' name we pray, amen. Now, finally, what we need to remember is this a very stark warning given by the Apostle Paul in the first chapter of Romans through the Holy Spirit. It's his opening statement describing the power of the gospel. All that ugly stuff is the opening statement in the greatest news ever. Sometimes you got to recognize the bad news before the good news becomes relevant. But he did say in verse 16, before going into this exposition about sin, he says, "For I am not ashamed of the gospel, for it is the power of God for salvation to everyone who believes, to the Jew first and also to the Greek." So yeah, there's a lot of bad news that follows our denial of God. But Jesus purchased for us a way to avoid hell and to attain to heaven. The gospel, the good news, the plan of salvation. You might be under a whole lot of wrath today. That wrath may just be rolling over you like trouble, like a waterfall. But you don't have to be under that wrath anymore. You can be saved. You can be delivered from the wrath of God. Will you believe the gospel that Jesus Christ came and died and rose on the third day so that you might be saved? Will you believe that? Will you repent of your sins? Will you acknowledge that you are a sinner? Perhaps in that last list of awful sins, you did a few of them. How many of you have been disobedient to parents? Right? Every one of us did that one, right? Perhaps you've been sinful in some way. Okay? Will you repent? Will you confess your sin and your faith in Jesus Christ? Will you be baptized into Christ and delivered from your sin? If you will, you'll be forgiven, you'll be cleansed, you'll be filled with the Holy Spirit, added to his church, his assembly, his people. This is the salvation experience Scripture commands. I pray that you would come and be saved. While we stand and sing.
0: Well, Igniters, I'm going to tell you, amen to that. Igniters, amen to that. That is none other than our good friend, Brother Danny. And what a good lesson that was on that one. Wow. Wow. I'm going to tell you, definitely two thumbs up, Igniters, to that. And don't forget, Igniters, one thing, we will catch our good friend, Brother Danny, God willing, tomorrow, Igniters, tomorrow, Bible class, sorry, noon hour Bible study with our good friend, Brother Danny. You got to tune in, Igniters, 9 a.m. Pacific time, noon Eastern time, 4 o'clock for all you in coastal areas of Africa and Europe, 5 o'clock for United Kingdom, Western Europe and Africa, including Nigeria. Yeah. Oh, by the way, that's going to be 8 o'clock p.m. for all you in the KSA region, 9:30 for all of you in Southeast Asia / India. And for all of you that's in the Asian Pacific region, including the islands of the Philippines, Igniters, you may want to stay up just a wee bit longer. That's going to be midnight. So check your local listings compared to the time zone in the event. We did not mention your time zone. And amen to that. Folks, don't be touching it, Igniters. Don't be touching it, because Sunday Sermons, Lessons, and Studies, Igniters number 2 is going to be coming up here, Igniters. And that's going to be coming up here in about, lo and behold, 12 minutes. And we look forward to that. Yeah, 12 minutes from now, Igniters, we got Sunday Sermon, Lessons, Studies number 2 in 12 minutes. So whatever you do, don't touch that dial. We got a lot more going on, Igniters. We got a lot more going on. That's for sure. This is Thunderkirk reporting live here. Hope all of you are doing very, very well. Let's go ahead and to get into a little bit of a cappella music here on Ignite Radio, shall we? Let's kick it off with a beautiful song. I want to see Jesus. And I hope all of you do. Amen.

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1: Everybody, welcome, Igniters, to Sunday Sermons, Lessons, and Studies, number two, Igniters, and we're heading all the way over to Kittery, Maine, in the USA, Igniters, and boy, oh boy, to one of our newest brothers that is starting up on Ignite New England. And really excited, Igniters, and I think we're going to be redoing the schedule. I think we're going to do it after July the 4th. I think it's going to happen after July the 4th. But really excited, Igniters, for this brother. He was on Ignite New England. Excuse me. Yes, he was. He was on Ignite New England. With our good friend Brother John 3 years ago, Igniters, and now is getting ready to come back, and we're excited in regards for that. And that is none other. I've been talking about it for the last few months. Finally, Brother Nate has come back to Ignite Radio. Come back to help spreading the word and the gospel around it. Amen to that, and we're fired up because of that. So, let's get ready to find out what Brother Nate brought to the congregation today at Kittery. Welcome to Sunday Sermons, Lessons, Studies, number two. This is our good friend, good brother, Brother Nate. Brother Nate, please take it away.
2: Well, it's good to be here with you this morning. Glad you could make it. It's a beautiful day. Feels a lot better than, was it last week when it was 88 degrees in here, I think it was? Something like that. It feels pretty good today. I think it's 71 last time I checked. But anyway, we're going to be taking a look at Isaiah 61, verse 3. It says, to grant to those who mourn in Zion, to give them a beautiful headdress instead of ashes, the oil of gladness instead of mourning, the garment of praise instead of a faint spirit. And then this is the part that we're going to be concentrating on, that they may be called oaks of righteousness, the planting of the Lord, that he may be glorified. This is what we're going to focus our time on. You know, I was thinking, we had that rainstorm the other day. You remember we lost the power and even had some after effects this morning because it messed up our computer and the communication systems and all this kind of stuff. It's amazing what just a little rain can do. I'm glad we got it, though. I guess I saw something on WMUR. It said that the drought is lessening. So, yay. And if you live way up north, then you don't have a drought anymore. That's pretty cool. But storms, they leave damage that people can see. And some people told me there were some trees that were down and things of that nature. And, you know, when you think about what hurricanes can do, the devastation, or what fires do when they scorch and they burn and all you see is just charred hillsides. Or what happens when there's a flood and it leaves behind all kinds of mud and debris and destroyed homes. And it's a heartbreaking reminder that life is not as it once was. I remember the first time I saw the devastation of a tornado up close every day. I used to drive from Rochester to Concord, and on that way, there was this island out on a lake, and it had about 7 or 8 homes on it, or 6 or 7 homes, something like that. And the tornado had swept down and destroyed every single thing on that island. And where there was trees and a road and all these little houses that were dotting on it, it was just a flat place. There was nothing there. It was gone. And it was amazing to see that this little tiny community that was over there was no longer there. It was gone. It's totally destroyed. And, you know, as powerful as those storms are, there are a lot of storms that a lot of people don't see, isn't there? There's storms in our personal lives. There are griefs that settle over our homes when we're confronted with the loss of a loved one. There is storms of disappointment when you work so hard for something, only to have that which you plan for unravel at the last minute.

ourselves, what do we do now that the devastation has occurred? What do we do now that the island no longer has the trees or the houses? What happens after the damage has been done? What happens after the dreams that we might have had have gone away and they've died? You know, I like to start things off really positive and upbeat. But it's true, right? We're talking about reality, that life is difficult. Very often it is the case that it does feel like our lives are in the middle of a wildfire and everything gets burned down, and then we're trying to figure out what to do with our lives after that case. And, you know, the people that Isaiah is talking to, he's talking about this future generation that would come, that would face this kind of devastation. They would face this loss, this captivity of being carried away out of the promised land, this brokenness, this ruination of their lives. And we, this morning, when we talked about Haggai, we talked about those people coming back to Jerusalem. But here Isaiah is saying, this is what's going to happen in the future. There's going to be a great devastation. There's going to be a lot of bad things that happen. And it's going to feel like hope is gone, that hope is dead, that that's for somebody else to worry about. And so this promise here comes in the midst of all of those prophecies of devastation. And it's a powerful and encouraging message. And he says that they may be called oaks of righteousness, the planting of the Lord, that he may be glorified. You notice the things that he doesn't say. He doesn't say God will erase every single scar on the landscape. He doesn't promise to return that things are going to look so great afterwards that you'll never know there was anything that ever happened here. He doesn't promise instantaneous restoration where every loss is immediately replaced. You know, you kind of feel that when you read the book of Job, right? It seems extremely bad for the whole thing. And then the last couple of seconds, it's like he was Tang, you know, and you just poured water and it was instantaneously awesome again, right? But that's not what's happening. And we have this gap that, you know, we don't get too much information of in Job, but here you kind of do. He's saying that this is going to be a while, right? And this is God's answer to what humans do to themselves through their suffering, right? We bring upon ourselves lots of grief and sin and painful circumstances. And sometimes we do horrible things that affect a lot of other people. But God's answer to the devastation that we brought upon ourselves, or that Adam brought into the world through corruption, is not just to sit there and look at it burn, but is to cultivate something new. And where we see this burned ground, that God sees this new and replenished fertile soil. Where we see an ending, God sees that there are new beginnings. Where we see the remains and the aftermath of a storm that's destroyed things, God already sees the outline of a future forest that can grow there. And that's really what's at the heart of Isaiah's promise, that God specializes in growing new life where everyone assumes that it's a waste of time, or that it's dead, or that nothing beautiful could ever come from there again. And that brings us to the first thing here I want to talk about, that God sees an oak where we see wreckage. Isaiah writes that God's people shall be called oaks of righteousness. And that is important to consider, because God could have said a field of flowers, they're pretty, but they die really fast, don't they? They look beautiful for a day, but then they're very short-lived. You could have said grass that grows really fast and then dies immediately after. Could have said vines, you know, vines, they spread everywhere. But he doesn't use any of those things. Instead, he talks about this oak tree. An oak is not impressive the day that you plant it. You know, when you stuff an acorn into the ground, it seems pretty insignificant. You hold it in your hand, right? And you look at it, and it doesn't seem like much. It's something that squirrels eat, or chipmunks, you know, when their cheeks are wicked fat, and you can see how they're just jamming everything in there. I've always loved watching chipmunks jam things into their face until it's ready to pop.
I'm just the

0: amazed at how much they can actually stuff in there. And like watching them when I go camping and they are so bold that they jump up on the table and they eat your Pop-Tarts and stuff, you know. But like my kids were like turned around, there's this chipmunk behind them waiting, you know. Yet inside that little acorn, inside that tiny little seed, is this future giant, right? This giant oak tree. And that is what God sees in you. I know you're like, no way, really? And it's like, yeah. Yes, he does. We tend to evaluate ourselves by where we are right now in our present condition. We look at our weaknesses, our failures, our disappointments, our limitations. We judge ourselves. We judge ourselves by how we are right now, today. But God evaluates us according to what he can see that we're capable of, our purpose, what we can become in our tomorrow. And throughout scripture, we see him do this again and again and again. Look at Gideon, right? In the book of Judges, Gideon thought of himself as a frightened farmer hiding in a wine vat, you know, to beat out wheat in there. This guy that was afraid and hiding from the Midianites, but God saw a mighty warrior who would deliver the nation of Israel. Peter saw himself as an impulsive fisherman who continually let down the Lord. And after the crucifixion, he went to and returned to his fishing nets, convinced that his usefulness had come to an end. But what did Jesus see? Jesus saw a rock. Jesus saw a man that despite his failures would become a pillar in the beginning of the early church. To the early Christians, Saul of Tarsus looked like this evil, vile comic book villain, twisting and twirling his mustache. But God saw the apostle Paul, the most effective apostle at spreading the gospel out of all of them. Again and again, scripture reveals people whose names according to what God's grace does in them, right? What God does through them. And that they're so much greater than they appear to be, that God takes these people, these ordinary folks, these folks with devastation and failure and mistakes and shortcomings, and look at what he does with them. And that's because God's vision extends beyond all of our weaknesses. He sees tomorrow. He sees tomorrow's strength. He sees the oak tree that you can be. He sees what years of faithfulness and trust in the Lord can accomplish in your life. He sees what perseverance and repentance and sanctifying work of the Holy Spirit. He sees what that can do in you. God knows what you can become. And you have to have the faith in him to trust in him that he can do it. God sees that oak that is hidden in that acorn. He sees the DNA that's written on the seed. You know, many people spend years staring at their failure, but God spends those same years looking at their future. And that's why he calls them oaks of righteousness, right? And so God, he rescues us, doesn't he? And that brings me to the next part of this passage here. He rescues us out of the darkness. He plants us as an oak. And that's what I want to talk about, this planting of the Lord, that he may be glorified. This, to me, is probably the most interesting part of this passage. Think about what Isaiah is saying here. God doesn't simply rescue people from death and destruction and the fire or whatever it is, but he plants them in the ground. And that changes everything. Because planting... when you plant something in the ground, how many of you have a garden at home where you've planted things in the ground? Okay, not so many, but but you know, it takes some work, doesn't it? You have to dig a hole and you have to put it in there, you have to place it, and you know, if you're like my wife, it has to be placed in exactly the right place. And lots of consideration has to go into it and think about how it's gonna look when it gets bigger and all this stuff. Right? And that's what God is doing when he's planting you in the ground. He's preparing the soil. He's protecting it from harm. He's watering it patiently. You're going into God's garden, right? He's planting you in his garden, and every step is intentional. And Isaiah wants us to understand that that's how God sees us, as an intentional planting. Our lives, they're not as random as we might think. Our placement is not as random as we might think. Our struggles might not be as random as we think that they are. And God plants people. You know, sometimes we spend a lot of years wishing that he planted me somewhere else, right? Why couldn't I be planted on a tropical island somewhere? We imagine that life would have been easier if we were born into a different family, or we possessed a different set of gifts, or we enjoyed different opportunities that other people had, or we lived under a different time or different circumstances. You know, people that dress up are like for Renfair things, they're living in the past, right? We look at someone else's field and we quietly wonder about our own field being so difficult. Why does their field look so nice? Where's all the rocks in their field, right? Yet gardeners, they rarely explain their decisions to the tree. They don't say, you know, tree, I put you here because of X, Y, and Z. And I hope you're okay with that, right? The tree simply grows where it's been planted, where God puts it into the ground. And that might seem like a, you know, an obvious observation, right? But it carries this truth. The tree does not question the wisdom of the garden every morning. Why did you put me here? Right? And we know about a verse about the potter and the clay, and the clay doesn't say, why'd you make me thus? Right? That's in Isaiah 2 and also in the New Testament. But what does the tree do? It says, okay, you planted me here. I'm going to put my roots down and see what happens, right? And I'm going to trust in the Lord, trust that God put me here for a reason, and I'm going to drive my roots deep into the soil. You know, the apostle Paul, here we go. He says something that is apropos to this. He says, but as it is, God arranged the members in the body, each of them as he chose. 1 Corinthians 12:18. And that reminds us that God does not put people in places by accident. They are arranged according to God's purpose, that God has a purpose in mind for you, that he is going to give you opportunities that are specifically for you. The family you belong to, the church where you worship, the neighborhood where you live, the people that you encounter, the gifts that God has entrusted to you and given specifically to you, the opportunities that he's opened up in your life and the opportunities that he's closed. None of those things fall outside what God knows that you can become and what God knows you can do. The master gardener knows exactly where you belong and what your potential is. And you know, that doesn't mean that it's going to always be easy. You know, sometimes it's going to rain and it's going to feel really good, that refreshing rain from the Lord, while other times it's going to feel like parched earth, like the desert, like the cracks are opening up, and you feel like you're looking down the, you know, at the end. Some years they produce this rapid and awesome and powerful growth, but some it seems like it's a like you're on an exercise bike or a treadmill and you're just not getting anywhere, but you're putting in all of this energy and this effort. But God hasn't forgotten. He hasn't forgotten what he planted, because he put you there for a reason, and he goes and he checks on you, and he never loses interest in the work that he has placed in you. And if he planted you where you are today, he intends to accomplish something through your life. And you need to open yourself up to God and the opportunities that he presents you. Not the opportunities that you want, but the opportunities that he gives, the opportunities that he provides, to open ourselves up beyond what we desire and what we want to what God wants instead. And that's an amazing and hard thing to do, but it's how we grow. You know, we don't grow immediately either. You know, Christians, a lot of times they lose heart. We love this promise of becoming an oak tree, this powerful giant tree. But we just say, why can't I just be an oak tree right away? Why do I have to start out as an acorn? Right? And we live in this culture that we expect these immediate results. We have instant communication, instant entertainment, instant information, instant answers to every question. You don't know something, you just say, phone, tell me. Right? We become accustomed to believing that anything worthwhile happens immediately. But God's favorite things, they never happen that way, almost never happen immediately like that. You know, how do children become adults? They do that slowly, don't they? How does wisdom occur? Does it happen immediately? You just know everything, you're very super wise? No, it takes time. How does character happen? It happens over time, over effort. Trust is built slowly. And that is how the oak tree grows. That is why it is strong, because it grows that way slowly. And nobody expects when they put an acorn in the ground that that is going to be an oak tree in a couple of weeks and it's going to provide all the shade and do all the things. They know that it takes time. And why should we expect our spiritual lives to be any different than that? Why should we expect that we can just become a Christian today and instantly be the Apostle Paul tomorrow? We can't, but we're growing towards that, aren't we? You know, the roots first, branches later. Character first, influence later. Depth first, fruit later. The order is not accidental. It is intentional. It is how God designed things. You know, I don't know if you've ever tried to start seeds inside. You know, maybe even your kid practiced like growing things in a little cup or something. But if they don't get enough light, they grow up really fast. They shoot up very quickly. And you think, oh, this is good, right? But it's not good. It's not good because there's no roots there and it's starving for light. And so it shoots up really quickly because it needs something that it's not getting. And then it dies. And God does not want you to be this leggy little sapling that dies. He wants you to develop and to grow and to build roots. He wants to put the sun down on you so that you grow healthy and you strong and strong. He's not trying to create lives that look impressive immediately for one season. And that is why we are planted as oaks. You know, sometimes we can become discouraged because we cannot point to dramatic progress in our lives. We wonder why we still struggle with certain sins, why they seem to be this perpetual difficulty in our lives. Why does it come so slowly? But you know, why compare yourself to everybody else? Why not just accept what God is doing in you and strengthen and grow bigger and stronger every day? Why not be content with that? Every prayer, every act of repentance, every difficult step to doing something good, to being obedient to God, every lesson learned through hardship, all of it becomes another ring in the trunk, growing stronger, growing wiser each and every day. And you know, you might think, well, God can't use me. I've done too many bad things. My life is too ruined. I've messed up too many times. But that's why God uses this, right? As an image for us. God deliberately planted the oak trees in a place of total and utter devastation, a place that was destroyed. What makes Isaiah 61 such a powerful chapter is that these are people that are brokenhearted, people longing for freedom, mourners weighed down with sorrow that carried away ruined cities, generations of desolation. Everywhere you look, everything looks bad. And yet it is in this place, in these ashes, that God plants these oak trees and he builds something new. You know, God provides life to things that people very often give up on. You know, you think about what God does through people. You think about Sarah, the barren womb of Sarah became the birthplace of a nation. A forgotten shepherd's field became the training ground for Israel's greatest king, David. A humble stable became the birthplace of our Savior, the Lord Jesus Christ, and a rugged cross became the doorway to our salvation, and a sealed tomb became the place where death itself was defeated. All of these places look like scorched earth, and God brought great and wonderful and amazing things from them. God demonstrates that he is not limited by the condition of the soil, that he can do anything in us. You know, our instinct is that our tragedy, our trauma, the hardships in our lives disqualify us from God. But God often uses those very same places to shape us into something new. And perhaps you've spent a lot of years thinking that you're unusable to God. Maybe you feel like Peter did after he let down Jesus three times and betrayed him and went back to fishing. God can't use me. Well, Isaiah would remind you that the gardener is not frightened by the ground that you've burnt. We've all burned some things, you know. In fact, some of his finest work, it begins in those burned places. He can rescue any souffle, right? So what? Why? Why do this? Well, not only because he's bringing us up as people for his own possession, but because through our lives, through our experiences, through all of the things that we go through, we can also be a blessing to others, right? The oak becomes a blessing to others. The oak doesn't just exist for itself. It would be difficult to imagine a more generous tree than an oak tree. Its broad branches provide shade for weary travelers and little animals. Its roots stabilize the soil and prevent erosion. Birds build their nests in its limbs and create places to live, and countless living things find shelter beneath its canopy. Long after the tiny acorn has disappeared from memory, this tree blesses everything around it. And that is exactly what God intends for all of us to become. That is who he wants us to be as an oak tree. His purpose is not merely to restore your life. His purpose is to make your life a blessing to other people. You know, God gives us these opportunities to be a comfort to others. And when you think about people who have encouraged you, people that have made big differences in your life, they all tend to have something in common. They're seldomly the people that have had the easiest time in their lives. They're seldom are the people that had the easiest journey. More often, they're men and women who've walked through all these deep and difficult waters, and that they never let go of the Lord. And they provide this inspiration for us to continue to follow them, to help us in our own struggles. They have buried loved ones. They've endured all of these disappointments. They've wrestled through seasons of sorrow and through doubt, and yet somehow they've emerged with this greater and deeper faith and a better spirit. These are the people whose presence steadies us and gives us strength, because there's something reassuring about a tree that has survived every storm. You know, you look at these great oak trees in your backyard, the ones that you know are going to be there, that stand the test of time, and they provide comfort. You're not worried that they're going to be like these black locust trees that fall over at, you know, the slightest breath of wind and destroy your house. You know that's a mighty oak, and that tree is going to protect your home, not destroy it. And he is raising up men and women whose lives become places of refuge for us to live under, to guide us, to strengthen us, to encourage us. And that's what God has designed each of us to become, to be a support, to bear with one another's burdens, to be there for each other, to be the church that God designed us to be, to fulfill the roles that he's given us, and to provide encouragement and strength to those who are weary and weak, and to be there for each other. You know, this is an important thing that God has created this church. And there are some mighty oaks here, and we should appreciate those oak trees. We should love them, respect them, and be thankful for them because they are rare, especially in New England. You know, Wayne actually was telling me this morning that New Hampshire is the most atheist state in the country. And I've read that statistic before, but it comes up every year. They check to see where the least believers are, and we're in that place. And so it is a place that needs Jesus more than anywhere else. And we're here. We're here to be oaks for people, to be a light to the community, to point the way to Jesus Christ. You know, perhaps today you're feeling more like a stump than an oak tree, more broken than strong. Sometimes we feel that way, more discouraged than flourishing. If that's where you find yourself this morning, remember where Isaiah's promise was first spoken, in this land of total ruin and devastation. It wasn't spoken from a place of prosperity, a place of beauty, a place of wonder. It was spoken from a place of total wreckage. Yet God refused to define them by what they had lost, but he defined them by what he intended to create in them, by what they would become. He said that they would become oaks of righteousness, not because they were already strong, not because they had already arrived, but because the gardener had already determined that he was going to put his work and plant them and work on them and strengthen them and give them opportunities to grow stronger and stronger every day. And the storm, it doesn't cancel God's plans. God doesn't care about the fire, about the devastation. He can grow right through that, and he can use you in spite of everything that has happened in your life. And perhaps that is exactly what someone here needs to hear today. You may find, or you may look at your life and see only the ashes on the ground, but God, he sees the acorn, and he sees what you can become. You may see brokenness, but God, he sees a new beginning in you. You know, I'm too old to start over. I'm too old to grow from here. Well, why sell God short? Remember, Sarah was 99 years old when she became pregnant. None of us are 99, right? Last time I checked. You may see ground that's been scorched beyond repair, but God already sees a forest in this church. Brothers and sisters, we are the oaks of righteousness. We are the forest of the Lord. We're here to provide shade and provide stability to the ground. God is using us to bring something new to this place. And so we should see ourselves with the eyes that the Lord sees, not in that we are small, but in the greatness that we can become if we put our faith and our trust in him. And the same God who spoke over the ruins of Israel is still at work in this world today. He is still planting oaks long after the storms go by. He is still bringing beauty out of the ashes. He is still growing lives that will stand up and stand for his glory and become a blessing to generations to come. And one day, by his grace, what was once devastated ground will be filled with towering oaks, the towering oaks of righteousness, the planting of the Lord. Amen. At this time, I want to offer an invitation if anybody wants to come forward for whatever reason. If you have not yet accepted Jesus as your Savior, but it's been on your heart and something you've been thinking about, if you believe in him with your heart, mind, and soul, you believe that he died for your sins and that you need him in your life, and you are willing to repent and change your mind towards God, point yourself towards righteousness and believe in him and be baptized, then you can receive the forgiveness of your sins, the gift of the Holy Spirit, and eternal life. If that's something on your heart today, I want to encourage you to come forward. Our song for this morning is, Have You Been to Jesus? That's number 904.
1: Wow. Well, Igniters, what an encouragement that was. Igniters, what encouragement that was by none other than our good friend, Brother Nate. And I'm just going to tell you is that that was wonderfully, wonderfully encouraging study. And amen to that, Igniters. Amen to that, Brother Nate joining Ignite New England. And we are excited about that because I tell you, what a good deep study that was. What an encouragement that is. Very, very much encouraging. And I want to thank Brother Nate for that. Definitely want to thank Brother Nate for that. That's amen. And amen. Wow. Let's go through the comments and things. Igniters, I do see that we had a few hearts. This was very encouraging. Igniters, let's give a shout out, hailing all the way over from the province of Isabela. Magandu Mumaga, good morning to you. A happy Monday goes to none other than Sister Amelia, and greetings to you. Sister Amelia, kumusta to you? Hope that you are doing very, very well. Good to have you. Amen to that, as she wrote in here and said, Magandi Mumaga Po, Brother Kirk, with three painted hearts and three praying hands. Yes, yes, yes. Good morning to you, sis. Glad to have you here with us here on Ignite Radio, getting your day started off pretty well. And amen to that. She also wrote in here and said, blessed day, Brother Nate. And sent over five hearts. And amen to that. Amen to that. Actually, Sister Amelia sent over here one, two, three, an amen, brother, four, five more hearts afterwards. And amen to that. Amen to that. Five hearts. And then said, thanks, Brother Nate, inspiring lesson. And you're right, sends three thumbs up. Two more for a total of seven. Sister Mila says, only 2 hours sleep, Po. 2 hours? Wow, wow, wow. I thought that you left around 1 o'clock in the morning. It's now nine. Well, that means that you couldn't get to sleep. Igniters, let's pray for Sister Amelia to get through the day then. 2 hours. You know. Then again, Sister Amelia, once in a while, she likes to, you know, teenagers, that's all they need is 2 hours sleep. So Sister Amelia is going to put that through the test today. So stay strong, sis. Stay strong. May the Lord protect you throughout the day. That's for sure. Sister TL appreciated that study here. Sent over one, two hearts along with an amen, brother. Third heart, excuse me, fourth heart. And then one, two, three, four more for a total of eight. One more for nine. And said, amen, good point. Yeah, you know what? There was a lot of good points that were made through that study there. Sometimes we always wish that we were not born, or some of us may wish that we were born to another family in another city and another this. And you got to remember, it's part of God's plan. And amen to that. Two more hearts for a total of 10, three more for 13, and said, thanks, Brother Nate, and sent over two more for a total of 15. That's a good study. And, amen to that. Amen to that. I think myself, I sent over, six hearts, to you, Brother Nate, for that one. So, definitely appreciated that, and a true brother to go along with that. That was good. And amen to that. Amen to that. Well, wow. Deep study. Speaking about deep study, I think we might have one coming up here, Igniters, in about 20 minutes. We might have a deep study. I'm thinking. There's a little pattern going on here with some of these deep studies, Igniters. We'll get to Sunday Sermons, Lessons, and Studies, Igniters, number 3, here on Ignite Radio. So whatever you do, Igniters, don't touch that dial. Don't touch it, for sure. Let's get a little bit of a cappella music, and then we'll swing back into another one. Here's the song, Igniters. There's no other name here on Ignite Radio, Thunderkirk Reporting. There is.

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All right, everybody. Happy Lord's Day. Good morning, good afternoon, and good evening to all of you igniters, regardless of wherever you are around the world. We're blessed that each one of you has stayed connected here to Ignite Radio. Thunderkirk reporting live here from our main studio here at COC Surrey. And good to have each one of you here with us here on Ignite Radio. And welcome to Sunday Sermons, Lessons and Studies number 3, Igniters. Yes, number 3, and that involves our good friend, good brother, Brother Wayne Collins, Igniters, all the way over from Linden, Guyana, South America. And boy, Igniters, always a pleasure to beam in our good friend, Brother Wayne, here on Ignite Radio. And amen to that. I did say that we're getting a little serious. So amen to that. Amen to that. So definitely good to have each one of you here. Folks, I'm excited. We've had some really, really, really wonderful, wonderful lessons from our brethren so far. And I tell you, I'm thinking that this is going to be consistent. And amen to that. Let's give a shout out to Sister Amelia. Blessed day, Brother Wayne. And she's already sent over 4 hearts. And amen to that. Amen to that. Sister TL sent in 4 hearts and said, Happy Lord's Day, Brother Wayne. And amen to that. Good to have all of you still here with us here on Ignite Radio. Don't forget, Igniters, 2 hours from now, our good friend, good brother, Brother Eleazar, telling you, don't want to miss Brother Eleazar by no stretch of the imagination. So let's go ahead and to send it over to our good friend, Brother Wayne. Yes, the same Brother Wayne that has his program, The Refinery, all the way over from Linden, Guyana, South America.

detail. The book of 2 Timothy chapter 3 and verse number 12. 2 Timothy chapter 3 and verse number 12. We are going to continue looking at what we have started a couple Sundays ago. I believe we still have about 2 more weeks to complete this. And that is, remain strong and serve God faithfully. Remain strong and serve God faithfully. In 2 Timothy chapter 3, verse number 12, the verse we are using, Paul said to Timothy, yes, and all who desire to live godly in Christ Jesus will suffer persecution. And so, once we have that desire to live godly, to live a godly life, do you have that desire? We should have that desire, amen? Once we have that desire to live for God, as Christians, because we notice the phrase there, in Christ Jesus, so he's talking to the Christians who are in Christ Jesus, those who've been baptized into Christ. Once we have this desire to live for God, the Bible says that we will suffer persecution. Amen? And like I've said before, persecution comes in many forms. So we are presently trying to understand how we could remain strong and serve God faithfully without sinning, despite the pressures, despite the persecution that we are faced with as Christians today. How could we remain strong? How do we remain strong? Well, we've said that there are some things that we need to do. The first thing I shared with you is that we must what? Anybody can remember? Expect persecution, amen? Expect persecution. Don't live your life as a Christian without expecting to go through anything, amen? Because the Bible already tells us that we will suffer persecution. So don't live as a Christian without expecting persecution. And if persecution has not yet come your way, then you better be prepared, amen? Because it is somewhere along the road coming at you. And when it comes, you ought to be able to be strong to withstand the fiery darts of the devil. Amen?
And we have said that many Christians, we live the Christian life without expecting to go through anything. And so when we begin to go through these persecutions in our lives, we give up on God. We give up on the church. We give up on the faith. We give up on the brethren. We give up on God. We give up on prayer. All because we weren't expecting it. It comes suddenly upon us. So how do we remain strong in these times? Number one, expect persecution. Number two, love and trust God. Amen. Love and trust God. In times of persecution, a lot of Christians turn away from God. A lot of Christians stop going to church. They stop trusting in God. But this is the time, brethren and friends, is when we need to trust God the most in our lives, is when we are going through our struggles. Amen? Is when we are going through these problems, these persecutions as Christians. In fact, we should allow the things that we go through as Christians to help us to become stronger and stronger in the Lord. Amen? Not to discourage us and cause us to depart from the Lord. Before we move on, let me say, I always encourage people to seek God before times of trouble come. Amen? Seek God before times of trouble comes in your life. Because a lot of people, you know, they only remember God when they are up against the wall. Amen? When life pressures are really hitting them, then is the time some people remember God. Amen? It is always good to trust the Lord before calamity strikes. The Bible teaches us that. Amen? So we'll have someone on our side who is willing to guide us through, to help us, to sustain us, to see us through safely to the end. Amen. And then number three, I've shared with you how to remain strong in these times is that we must pray to God. Amen. We must pray to God. Do we have a God prayer relationship with God, or do we just pray when we come to church? When the brother is leading a prayer and we bow our heads as we sit in the pews, is that the only time we pray in our lives as Christians? Or do we pray when we are at home, when we are away from the church? We cannot make it safely through this life, brethren, without prayer. Amen. Prayer is important to the child of God. Prayer is powerful in the life of the Christians. Amen. Prayer is how we talk to God, how we communicate with God, and He wants us to do so. We need God's help. We need His guidance. We need His protection. And if we don't ask, as the Bible says, we are not going to receive. Amen. Jesus says to him who
he's going to receive. Amen. And then number four, use the scriptures. Amen. Use the scriptures. That's how we're going to be able to remain strong as Christians in times of struggles. Amen. That's the fourth thing I shared with you so far. Use the scripture. We have the scripture at our disposal. Amen. Refer to the word of God. And so number five, as we continue this morning, how to remain strong and to serve God faithfully is that we should develop a close relationship with faithful Christians. Amen. Develop a close relationship with your brothers and sisters in Christ. Because your brothers and sisters in Christ are the one who should be there to help you through what you're going through. Amen. Your brothers and sisters in Christ are there to support you. Your brothers and sisters in Christ are there to help you. Your brothers and sisters in Christ are there to encourage you. There is no better person or better people than your brothers and sisters in Christ, than your church family, that you can find the strength from to carry on in times of troubles. Amen. You know what, brethren? Some of us as God's children, we have too many worldly friends instead of Christian friends. Amen. We associate ourselves too much.

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Christians should help strengthen us. Amen. What are you doing to help strengthen your brethren that are weak?

kind of troubles, problems, sickness in their life. Do you ever pray for them? Honestly speaking, let's ask ourselves, do we ever pray for our brothers and sisters when we are away from the church that are struggling, that are faced with persecution, with problems, with troubles in their lives? Do we take time when we are away from the church to pray for these brethren? Do we, brethren? Do you ever call a brother or call a sister to find out how they are coping with the problems that they are going through? We need to understand this, brethren, that we need each other. Amen. We need each other. That's why God placed us in the body of Christ, the church. It's so that we can encourage one another. So that we can help one another. Amen. So that we can pray for one another. I want you to notice Acts chapter 4, verse 23 and 24. The book of Acts chapter 4, verse number 23 and verse number 24. Let's notice what the Bible says here. I want you to get there. I'm going to give you some time because I need you to see this. In Acts 4, verse 23 and 24, the Bible says, "And being let go, they went to their own companions and reported all that the chief priests and the elders had said to them." So when they heard that, they raised their voice to God with one church, with one accord.

them, and they prayed to God together. Amen. This is when Peter and John were persecuted. As we notice verse 23. Peter and John being let go, they released them. And Peter and John went to their own companions, amen, their own brethren, and reported all that the chief priests and elders had said to them. And when their own brethren heard that, the Bible says they prayed together, amen. They prayed for Peter and John. Who do you go to, brethren? Who do we go to? See, we don't find ourselves going to the brethren for help in times of persecution and troubles because we are afraid, amen? We are afraid. It is so sad, brethren and friends, that we live in a time that when a brother or sister is going through some kind of troubles in his or her life, they are afraid to go to a brother or sister in Christ because they don't know who to trust. Amen. That is how far we have drifted away from the gospel of Jesus Christ. And that is how far we have drifted away from one another. Second Corinthians chapter 1. Book of Second Corinthians chapter 1. Verse 3 to 5. Second Corinthians chapter 1, verse 3 to 5. What does the Bible say? Blessed be the God and Father of our Lord Jesus Christ. Amen. The Father of mercies and God of what? Of all comfort. And what does he do? Who that is God comforts us in our tribulation. What does God do, brethren? That's right. You have to understand this. That when you are going through your tribulation, when you are going through your troubles in life, your problems, your dilemmas, understand that there is a God who loves you. Amen. And he cares for you. And he comforts you. You can find comfort. You can find the comfort that you need from God when you're going through your tribulation. And then Paul tells us through God's inspiration that there is a reason why God comforts us in our tribulation. Read the next one. That we may be able to do what, church? To comfort those who are in any trouble. With what? With the comfort with which we ourselves are comforted by God.

So when we get through our troubles, we ought to be able to understand what a brother is going through, amen? And give the same comfort to that brother or that sister, amen? Who needs it? Christians do this. We comfort one another in suffering, amen? When others...

unlike the world, they want us to do right, and we will help, and will help us, not hinder us. Amen. That's why I said in the beginning, we need to associate ourselves with more Christian friends. Amen. Christian brethren who cares for us, who will want to see good for us. Amen. Who will want to help us in times of our troubles. The book of Hebrews, chapter 10. Hebrews chapter 10, verse 23 to 25. Hebrews chapter 10, verse 23. Reading down to verse number 25. Let us hold fast the confession of our hope without wavering. For he who promised is faithful. Understand that the writer of Hebrews is writing to Christians who are suffering. Amen. Christians who are going through severe suffering in their lives. And that's exactly what the writer of Hebrews is encouraging these brethren to do. To look out for one another, amen? To help one another, to encourage one another. So the writer says, let us hold fast the confession of our hope without wavering. Because in times of suffering, we can waver in our faith, amen? We can be discouraged and we can turn away from God, amen? And so we are encouraged, brethren and friends, to hold fast the confession of our hope without wavering. We have made that confession at baptism, amen? I believe that Jesus is the Son of God. I believe that Jesus died on the cross for my sin. I'm willing to commit my life to him until I die, no matter what comes my way. Amen. Sister Gertrude and Sister Esther, just last week they have made this confession of their hope. Amen. Hold fast. You're going to go through some suffering in your life, but hold fast the confession of your hope

to keep us. Amen. He's going to keep us. He is faithful. And then the writer says in verse 24, Hebrews chapter 10, and let us consider one another. Do we do this, brethren? Do we consider one another? If I'm going to light a fire, I know the smoke is going to affect my neighbor. And so I go to my neighbor before and I say, neighbor, I'm going to light a fire. I know it's going to smoke, you know, it's going to affect you a little bit, but I'm going to keep an eye on it and I'm going to make sure that the fire is out when the garbage is poured out. I considered my neighbor, amen. We don't live like the world. We don't just live here free lives with our brethren. We don't just, you know, live how, you know, we feel like to live. We don't live anyhow. As brothers and sisters in Christ, we consider one another, amen. We consider the situation that a brother is going through. We consider the trouble that a sister is going through. We consider one another's suffering. Amen. That's what we do. And once we do this, the writer says, listen, it's going to stir up love and good works among the brethren. Amen. This is how you are going to be in a church that is full of love and a unity instead of hatred and anger and jealousy and strife. Consider one another. Amen. That's the key. Consider one another. Verse number 25, not forsaking the assembling of ourselves together. Amen. What is the assembly? Well, what are we doing right now? That's right. And this right here is what the Hebrew writer is talking to the church about.

How many Christians are here this morning? How many Christians are in worship to God this morning? And I speak in general. The Hebrew writer asked us not to forsake the assembling of ourselves together for a reason, amen? Because you see, brethren and friends, when we assemble ourselves together, we are able to more effectively encourage one another, amen? And pray for one another and help one another. But if we neglected the assembling of ourselves together, as the manner of some is, as the writer says there, that means some were doing this. If we forsake the assembling of ourselves together, brethren, if you are at home and I am at the assembling with the brethren, how can I encourage you? And how can you encourage me? And that is why the writer is saying, make sure you do not forsake the assembling of yourselves together. Amen? Because this is where the strength is. This is where the encouragement is. This is where the help is, brethren and friends, when we fellowship with one another. And when we worship God together, amen? But exhorting one another, that's what we do when we fellowship. And that's what, you know, I'm doing right now. I'm exhorting you. I'm encouraging you. And you can do the same for your brother and sister in Christ. If you know a brother or a sister that is going through some kind of trouble, some kind of problem in his or her life, and they're here, then your responsibility is after service, go to that brother, go to that sister, ask how you're doing, ask if you need any help, offer a word of encouragement, offer a word of prayer for that brother or sister, amen? How can you do that? How can we do this if we remain at home? How can we, brethren and friends? Exhorting one another, and so much the more as you see the day approaching, amen? And that's the day of judgment. So much the more we need to encourage one another so that we will be able to remain faithful together as brothers and sisters in Christ unto the coming of the Lord Jesus, so that we can receive eternal life and we can go to heaven together. Amen. And so the Hebrew Christians facing opposition and persecution were commanded not to forsake their assembling together. They needed to exhort and stir one another up to good works so their hope would not waver. Today, Christians are not even assembling with the saints. And so they can't find the strength, they can't find the encouragement that they need from their brothers and sisters in Christ. It's important, brethren. It is important, brothers and sisters in Christ, that we not forsake the assembling of ourselves together. Amen? The church has gotten to a state where
you know, brethren stop fellowshipping and worshiping God when they face troubles in their lives. And when people of the world ridicule or stand before the truth and tempt us to sin, we need to back off from such relationship and strengthen our association with Christians. Amen. Above all, we should diligently attend whenever the church is meeting, so we can be encouraged to stay faithful. Amen. We need to brethren and friends. And so, I want to encourage us to develop close companionship, close relationship with your brothers and sisters in Christ, with faithful Christians who can help you, amen, who can encourage you along the right path. Limit our companionship with those who don't really care. It's important. The church in the first century, they had all things in common. They fellowship with their brethren.

0: book of 1 Corinthians chapter 15, verse number 33 gives us a good encouragement. 1 Corinthians chapter 15, verse number 33. First Corinthians 15 verse 33, do not be deceived. Evil company corrupts good habits. Amen. And in Proverbs 13 verse 20, he who walks with the wise men will be wise, but the companion of fools will be destroyed. Amen. Like Jesus, we may use our association with sinners to try to convert them. But if they resist our efforts to teach, ridicule our service to God, and try to persuade us to do wrong, then they become part of the persecution that we are trying to avoid. Amen. And that's his word. So brethren and friends, associate yourselves more with faithful Christians. Amen. Associate yourselves more with people who love you and who care for you. How are we going to remain strong on the persecution? Expect persecution. Love and trust God. Pray to God. Use the scriptures that God has given us. And number five, develop close companionship with faithful Christians. Next week, as we continue, we're going to look at some faithful servants who endure the persecution, and we are going to allow their example to encourage us. Amen. And then we will close out this series of study. Until then, God bless you. And I hope that what you are going through, I pray and trust God that what you are going through in your life this morning, you'll be able to find the strength, the peace, the comfort, the help that you need, first and foremost from God and from your brothers and sisters in Christ. Amen. The Bible says to confess to one another and pray for one another. Amen. If you're going through anything this morning, let the brethren know. Amen. Let me know. And we will be glad to pray for you, because this is what we do as brothers and sisters in Christ. Amen. This is what we do. I appreciate all those who, you know, come to me and ask me to pray for them because of some kind of troubles they're going through in their lives. Just this morning I had a sister that has done that, and so that's how it should be. Amen. We should be our brother's keeper. We should never ever shy away, brethren and friends, from the relationship that we should have as brothers and sisters in Christ. Amen. We should always honor this relationship, and we should always seek the help that we need first and foremost, again from God and from our brothers and sisters in Christ. Lord, we give you prayers, we give you thanks. We thank you for your word of encouragement. And we pray, Lord, that it will find a resting place in our hearts and minds. We pray that, Lord, you will help us as Christians to develop a close relationship, close companionship one with another. Help us, Lord, that we will understand our responsibility, not just toward you, but our responsibility toward our brothers and sisters in Christ. We pray that, Father, you will help us to encourage one another. Help us to consider one another. Help us, Lord, to pray for one another, as we have learned from your word today. Continue to bless us. Continue to bless our lives as Christians. And continue to give us the strength that we need to carry on. Help us, Father, to be able to overcome all the stumbling blocks the devil will place in our way, to overcome all the persecution that we may go through in our lives. We can be faithful unto the end and receive the crown of life that you have promised to us, O Lord. We ask these mercies and these blessings in Jesus' blessed name we pray. Together we say, Amen.
1: Well, Igniters, that was a very, very deep, very, very heart passionate Bible sermon by our good friend, Brother Wayne Collins. And I'm going to tell you, folks, you know what? Boy, that was, man, oh, man, I tell you. Man, he hit on a lot of things. A lot of things. And I'm just going to say the word amen. You know what? A lot of problems we have. Some of the problems that we go through is because we're hanging out with the wrong people. And I get it. I get it. And amen to that. Amen to that. Let's go ahead and to get into this one here on Ignite Radio. What do we got here? Sister Amelia sent in here 1, 2, 3 hearts, 4 hearts, 5 hearts for that wonderful, wonderful study. And amen to that. Amen to that. Sister TL from Seattle, 1 heart, an amen, brother, 3 more for a total of 4, a second amen, 2 more for 6, 3 more for 9, 2 more for 11 hearts on that one, 1, 2, 3, 4 more for 15, 1 more for 16, a third amen. 3 more for 19, 2 more for 21, and then sent in 2 more for a total of 23 hearts and said, amen, brother, amen. And I'm telling you that I think we got to cut that one up. I think we got to save that one. That might have to go into Brother Wayne's top 10 good sermons. Here on Ignite Radio. Amen. What else we got here? Even I myself, I was just enjoying this one. 2 hearts to you, Brother Wayne. Then 2 more for a total of 4 hearts. And I said, that's true. How many friends we have in church compared to our friends out of church? How many times we spend talking to our brothers and sisters throughout the week? How many times we're making time to go visit them? How many times are we making time to go ahead and to call them? But we'll yap on the phone to our relatives who are not in the church. We'll yap on the phone to everybody else. That's a good point. I like that one. I really do. And amen to that. Amen to that. One more for five. And then I said an amen, an amen, and an amen, brother. Six, seven. He mentioned Hebrews 10:25. We got a lot of people that forsake the assembling together. We do. I don't get it, but we do. So I'm glad Brother Wayne brought that one up. One more for eight with an amen. Three more for 11. When he said that, you know, we are to be our brother's keeper. And Igniters, you've heard Brother Russ talk about it. You've heard myself talk about it. You know what? We need to be focused in on more communication with our brothers and sisters than we do actually with other people. We should stay encouraged by that. And that's just absolutely outstanding. Outstanding. And two thumbs up, Igniters, two thumbs up. Well, coming up here, Igniters, in 20 minutes. Actually, 19? All right, well, we can go in 19 minutes. Sunday sermons, lessons, and studies, number four, Igniters. Number four. So whatever you do, don't be touching that dial, Igniters. Don't be touching that dial. That's for sure. This is Thunder Kirk reporting live here from COC Surrey. Hope all of you have had yourself a really good Lord's Day. Amen. Here's the song Igniters, Sweet Hour of Prayer, here on Ignite Radio, Thunder Kirk reporting.

0: This is Angel Thunder, the host of The Final Take, wanting to invite you to the Surrey Church of Christ. Why the Surrey Church of Christ?
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0: All right, everybody. Good morning, good afternoon, and good evening to all of you Igniters. Thunderkirk reporting live here from CLC Surrey. Hope all of you are doing well. And welcome, Igniters, to Sunday Sermons, Lessons, Studies, number 4. Igniters, this is going to be our last one, Igniters, for our series, Sunday Sermon, Lessons, Studies. We're looking forward to that. Because coming up here, Igniters, in less than, 55 minutes from now, less than that, is going to be Brother Eleazar, and he's going to pick up the signal, Igniters, as we get ready to head all the way over to, yeah, you guessed it, the Philippines, and amen to that. So, we are looking forward to, Brother Eleazar, and he's got himself a loaded schedule coming up. So we're just finished posting it up, Igniters. Just finished posting it up. We will post it up on the board. We've already posted it up to our Facebook page and have circulated that around. So, amen to that. So we're excited. We're pumped up, Igniters. And, I tell you, you don't want to miss what is going on with coming up here on Ignite Radio with our good friend Brother Eleazar. So yeah, don't dip on Eleazar. That's all I'm going to tell you. Don't skip on our good brother. Trust me. That's all I'm going to be able to say in regards for that. Okay. We're going to put this one in because this is from here, from Surrey. And the main reason why that we're doing this, because this is actually a cliffhanger. And I'm going to tell you, Igniters, we kind of was like, do we want to put that one in or we want to put another one in? So, and we kind of flipped a coin and it was like, okay, we're going to conclude with this one. This is really, really a good study by our good friend, Brother Tristan. And I hope, Igniters, you all will remember this. This is taken from the book of Galatians, Igniters. And so we're going to go ahead and dive into it. Brother Tristan made actually some pretty good points. I think, Igniters, you might want to be able to listen up. That's for sure. Sister TL from Seattle, still with us. Amen to that. Right down the I-5 coast here. And she has sent over 3 hearts as well. And amen to that. Igniters, like to give a shout out from our New England studio. It's none other than Brother Iggins is with us here on Ignite Radio. Happy Lord's Day goes to you, Brother Iggins. Good to have you here with us here on Ignite Radio. And yeah, don't forget about that, Igniters. And we will be posting up our schedule for Ignite New England, that's going to be coming up here, God willing, in the morning, which is going to proceed right after Ignite Cebu with Brother Eleazar. So we will move the signal over to the Philippines. Brother Eleazar will take care of the next 9 hours. And then from there, Igniters will head over to New England and check in with Brother Iggins and the rest of the gang over there. So a lot of good programming coming up, Igniters. A lot of good programming, that's for sure. So amen to that. All right, let's get cracking because we still got more work that we got to be able to do here at Surrey. So without further ado, welcome to Sunday Sermons, Lesson to Studies, number 4. This is coming from Brother Tristan. Let's listen up.
1: That's a great song. So, let me start with a love story. We all like love stories, amen? That wasn't very encouraging, amen? I'm going to tell you this story. It's actually a variation of a story from John Lennox. I've adjusted it for our purposes. And you tell me whether this is true or false. What do you think? 27 years ago, I was in a Bible study, and I saw this beautiful young woman. I loved how she thoughtfully asked and answered Bible questions. I loved her voice. I loved her eyes. I asked her out, and some months later, I asked her to marry me. True or false? Very good. Part two. Tell me this is true or false. I gave her a thick cookbook. I showed her my 613 favorite recipes and I said, these are my commands. I told her that if by the end of her life she cooked all the right dishes in all the right ways at all the right times, then I would marry her. True or false? False. I think she would have hit me on the head with that book. But this is how many people see God. They see God gives this huge list of rules, and we have to climb all these steps. And when we get to the end of our lives, God will decide whether we're good enough, whether or not he wants to accept us. And this is so terribly false. And this is what we're talking about in the book of Galatians. We are saved by God's love, not by keeping rules. When we were baptized, we were clothed in Jesus Christ. We were adopted right then and there. We called God Abba, and we are on the train to heaven. Amen? That's right. But false teachers had entered the Galatian church. And they said, actually, you're not saved. You'll have to keep our rule book. Because, by the way, the Jewish rules had 613 rules. That's the whole cookbook idea. On top of that, they had their traditions as well to climb the ladder into heaven. And last time, remember, we spoke about the hotel room in Hawaii. Remember that? Yeah, that's good. The idea was you paid for an ocean view room, but the hotel swapped it for a basic room. They took away access to that special room that you paid for. Is that right? Not at all. They can't do that. And Paul was saying something similar. Paul was saying that God made a promise through Abraham. The promise was through Jesus, we can have access to the mansions of heaven forever. But the Pharisees were trying to swap out God's promise, the ocean view room, for the law of Moses. And Paul was saying, no ways. Jesus paid for those rooms forever, and God does not break his promise. And we trust in God's promise, not in rule keeping. In fact, look for the word promise in these Bible verses. We looked at this last time from Galatians chapter 3. Look out for the word promise. First part says, so in Christ Jesus, you are all children of God through faith. For all of you who are baptized into Christ have clothed yourself with Christ. If you've been baptized in Christ, please raise your hand. Yeah, we are children of Christ through faith. We are clothed in Christ. That's beautiful. Then it says in verse 28, think of the context. There's neither Jew nor Gentile, slave nor free, nor is there male and female. You are one in Christ Jesus. Think of the context. In the Galatian church, there were new Christians who were Gentiles. They were not Jews, but they were being bullied by the Jewish Christians. They were trying to get the Gentile Christians to obey the Old Testament laws, to be like Jews. And Paul is saying, no way. Paul has said, let me tell you, there's neither Jew nor Gentile. That way is finished because now we are one in Christ Jesus. It takes away the whole argument. And then, look for the word promise in verse 29. If you belong to Christ, then you are Abraham's seed and heirs according to the promise. Now what promise? This is so beautiful. 4,000 years ago, right here on planet Earth, God promised Abraham that through his seed, that's Jesus, all nations will be blessed. All nations would be saved. And here's the beautiful part. This is so lovely. Who does that promise go to? That promise goes to Abraham's descendants. Who are Abraham's descendants? Us. We are Abraham's descendants. It says there, if you belong to Christ, do you belong to Christ? Look what the promise says. Then we, us, we are Abraham's seed and heirs according to the promise. This is so beautiful. You see what Paul's saying? Paul's saying, through Christ we are Abraham's descendants, which means God has done something legally. He made a legal transaction. God made it sure that the promise legally applies to us. That ocean view room, or rather the mansions in heaven, belong to us forever. Why? Because we kept the law? Because we climbed the ladder to heaven? No, but because we trusted in God's promise. That's what we have. And think about that for a moment. Have you ever done things that you're embarrassed about? If you have, please raise your hand. I'm not going to ask what you've done. We've all done terrible things, things we don't want other people to ever know. All of us have. All of us have done terrible things. But if we trust in God and the promise of Jesus, the promise of Abraham legally belong to us. It's a gift that God has given. We are going to heaven because God keeps his promise. God is so good. And how does it make you feel? Grateful? I love this picture. Look at that. The one woman says, I don't want to sin anymore. Other woman says, Jesus' Spirit is working in us. When we are grateful, we want to keep God's commands. As Christians, God has set us free, so we want to live for him because he's a fire burning in our hearts. So we've been called to that amazing hope. But the false teachers were trying to pull the Galatians back to that basic room, back to the law of Moses. And today we're going to make some practical applications, examples of what that actually means for us. So today we're going through, continuing through Galatians chapter 4. I'm going to ask our reader to come forward to read from verse 8. Thank you.
2: Today I'll be reading from Galatians chapter 4, verses 8 to 10. But then indeed, when you did not know God, you served those which by nature are not gods. But now after you have known God, or rather are known by God, how is it that you turn again to the weak and beggarly elements, to which you desire again to be in bondage? You observe days and months and seasons and years.
1: Thank you very much. Now there's a Greek phrase, and to what the Galatians were doing, what Paul was saying to them. Paul was saying to them, what are you doing? That's Greek, you can promise me. It's not Greek at all. But the idea, he's saying to them, what are you doing? He was saying, you were lost, then Jesus saved you, but now you're going back. What are you doing? Look at the yellow text there. He says, how is it that you're turning back to those weak and miserable forces? He's talking about legalism. Now let me explain what legalism is, because the word's thrown around, we don't actually know what it means all the time. Legalism means you try to save yourself by obeying the law. You try to save yourself by being good enough, but we know that's impossible. Because no one can climb the ladder to heaven. It's impossible. Another word for legalism is being self-righteous. That's what Paul says in the blue text. He says, do you wish to be enslaved by them all over again? You're observing special days and months and seasons and years. You can see that the Jewish teaching had evidently spread into the church, and they were now following Jewish rules and Jewish laws. Let's look at the Jewish law for a bit. Let's see what rules and days they were following. Leviticus 23 has a list of the rules, the days that the Jewish people had to follow. It says here, the Lord said to Moses, speak to the Israelites, stop. Speak to who? Israelites. Is it speak to the Christians? These laws were never given to us. They were given to the Old Testament Jews. Speak to the Israelites and say to them, These are my appointed festivals, the appointed festivals of the Lord. Now here's some of them. The Sabbath was every week. Passover and the Feast of Unleavened Bread. Offering of First Fruits. The Feast of Weeks. The Feast of Trumpets. The Day of Atonements. The Festival of Tabernacles. All of these feasts they had to now think about. And can you feel Paul's frustration? He'd given them the very simple gospel to make them free in Christ. But now, the Galatians' freedom would be taken away. They had to obey all of these rules plus the 613 rules in the Jewish law plus all of the Pharisees' traditions. Does that sound like freedom to you? More and more pressure on them. Not at all. And the same thing is happening today. History repeats itself. I'm going to read a list of current religious laws that are all around us. And I want to emphasize, God never gave these religious rules to any Christians. Never. Okay? We got here. Some people say you need to obey the Sabbath. You need to follow the Passover. You cannot eat pork and certain foods. You need to baptize babies. You need to have special days. You must use holy water. You have to tithe. You have to fast. You have to speak in tongues. You must burn incense. You must wear certain clothes. And you must say special prayers. We know of people who do these things. And you know, nowhere in the Bible, nowhere in the Bible is ever given to Christians. Nowhere. These are people who take from the Old Testament, or they take from imagination, or they take from their traditions. It's not from the Bible for Christians. A key principle is this. This is so important. No one can make laws that God has not. We cannot do that. Because if we do that, we are changing the gospel. We cannot change the gospel. Now, how do we know the law is from God? Okay, number one, it has to be from the New Testament. That narrows it down. Not the Old Testament, and furthermore, not other religious books. It has to be from the New Testament. But the next part is a bit strange. Well, not strange, it needs addressing here. The law has to be clear. Let me explain this, right? If you need a long string of logic to prove a command, it cannot be a salvation issue. And the reason is, God is not a lawyer trying to trick us up with complex arguments. God is not like that. You'll find the important things are so clear that even children can understand them. And here are some examples, okay? Here are some clear examples. Jesus says, I am the way, the truth, and the life, and no one can come to the Father except through me. Is that clear? It's very clear. Jesus is the only way to heaven. Very clear. Another one. Repent and be baptized, every one of you, in the name of Jesus Christ, for the forgiveness of your sins, and you shall receive the gift of the Holy Spirit. Is that clear? You need to get baptized. It's very, very clear. Another one. Love one another as I have loved you. Is that clear? Yeah. You'll find the important commands are clear, undeniable. But here's an example of one unclear example. Some people say churches cannot have computers or projectors. This is evil. Some people say churches cannot have kitchens. How do they get to that conclusion? Well, they go through a long scheme of logic. Be very careful. If you have to go through long schemes of logic to come to a conclusion, you could end up having your freedom taken away. The principle is very clear. No one can make a law that God has not. That's why we follow the New Testament only. Makes it simple. Now Paul continues in a very serious tone. He says here, I fear for you. See Paul's heart here. I fear for you that somehow I've wasted my efforts in you. Paul is saying, guys, I'm worried that some of you are no longer going to heaven. And I want to emphasize why self-righteousness is so bad, so dangerous, so we can understand what Paul's actually saying to this Galatian church. Here's a danger of self-righteousness. Thinking, we do the right things, so we are better than them. see what's happening. We do the right thing, so we are better than them. We're no longer trusting in God. We're not trusting in ourselves. That's the danger of self-righteousness. And to emphasize how dangerous it is, Jesus gave a parable. Look what Jesus says here. Then Jesus told this story to some who had great confidence in their own righteousness and scorned everybody else. Two men went to the temple to pray. One was a Pharisee, the other was a despised tax collector. The Pharisee stood by himself and prayed this prayer. I thank you, God, I'm not like other men. Other people, cheaters, sinners, adulterers, I'm certainly not like that tax collector. I fast twice a week and give a tenth of my income. Is this guy self-righteous? Oh, yes, totally. But the tax collector stood at a distance. He dared not even lift his eyes to heaven as he prayed. Instead, he beat his chest in sorrow and said, Oh God, be merciful on me, for I am a sinner. Now Jesus continues talking. He says, I tell you, the sinner, not the Pharisee, returned home justified before God. That means forgiven. For whoever exalts themselves will be humbled, but those who humble themselves will be exalted. These are Jesus' words. So who was justified? The tax collector. Why? Because he was trusting in God. He wasn't trusting in himself. He said, Lord, have mercy on me, a sinner. And by contrast, the Pharisee was self-righteous. And Jesus says, if you exalt yourself, you're going to be humbled. But if you humble yourself, God is going to lift you up. We trust in God. We're saved by grace. We're not saved by perfect law-keeping. So Paul feared for the Galatian Christians because they're becoming like Pharisees. And by the way, this is another reason why self-righteousness is so bad, how it hurts people. You can think that you're so good at keeping the laws that you don't need God. That is destruction. On the other side, you can look at the list of the rules, and you can feel that you are so bad that God would never accept you. Either way, trying to keep the laws doesn't work. But the joy is, we are saved by God's kindness. We're not saved by being good enough. We're saved by God's kindness. And every time we sin and we fall on our knees and we say to God, you are our righteousness. You are our goodness. You have clothed us in yourself. You are our Abba. Thank you for setting us free. That is what Paul was calling the Galatians back to. That freedom in Christ. Now, Paul goes on the offensive. He's been talking around the issue. Now he talks directly against the false teachers. And I want to make a very important point here. When Paul writes, he's inspired by the Holy Spirit. Remember, the Bible writers are inspired by the Holy Spirit. So what we're going to read now, Paul's writing, but the Holy Spirit's giving a message. Galatians is possibly the first New Testament book ever written. So what is being revealed now? The Holy Spirit's revealing something that the Galatian Christians had never seen before. And even today, many Christians don't get this. It's important that we do because this is so beautiful and amazing. By the way, there's a few, I think, Holy Spirit mic drops. But you can imagine the Pharisees going, whoa. So let's get into this. He says here, tell me. See the sarcasm here. Tell me, you who want to be under the law, are you not aware of what it says? He's setting them up, right? For it is written that Abraham had two sons, one by the slave woman, the other by the free woman. His son by the slave woman was born according to the flesh, but the son by the free woman was born as a result of divine promise. So we know that Abraham had two sons. Ishmael was born of Hagar, the slave woman. Isaac was born of Sarah, the free woman. Ishmael came by the flesh, meaning human effort. Abraham thought he had to help God. Remember that. God does not need help. Abraham thought he needed to help God. So Ishmael came by the flesh, but Isaac came by God's divine promise and God's power. So think of the context in Galatians. There were the Jewish teachers kind of bullying the Gentile Christians. They were saying things like, we are the descendants of Isaac. We are the chosen people from Jerusalem. We've come to teach you Gentiles, so you must obey our instructions. That's what they were saying. Okay. But the Holy Spirit, through Paul, says, no. This is what he says. The Holy Spirit turns everything completely around. Because usually, people think that Isaac is linked to the Jews and Ishmael's linked to the Gentiles. And we're going to see the Holy Spirit links Ishmael to the unbelieving Jews and the Pharisees. That would have blown their minds. And he links Isaac, now this is so beautiful, he links Isaac to the people of faith and the people of promise. He links Isaac to us. We are the children of promise. We are the children of faith. The Holy Spirit was revealing something very new to this church that must have blown their minds. Look, let's continue, verse 24. These things are being taken figuratively. The woman represents two covenants. The one covenant is from Mount Sinai and bears children who are to be slaves. This is Hagar. This must have been a shock for them to hear, all right? What is Mount Sinai? What happened at Mount Sinai? They got the Ten Commandments. That was like a holy place for the Jews, Mount Sinai, right? And it says here, Paul wrote, that Mount Sinai was a place of slavery. You could imagine him really offending the Jews. But it gets worse. Look what he says next in verse 25. Now Hagar stands for Mount Sinai in Arabia and corresponds to present city of Jerusalem because she's in slavery with her children. Can you imagine the Pharisees' brains popping at this point? You see what Paul has just said? He said, well, the Holy Spirit through Paul says, Jerusalem, which is the heart of Judaism, is slavery. That is not what they've been told their whole lives. It must have been shocking to them because the Jews saw Jerusalem as their mother city. And their mother city was called a place of slavery. But the Holy Spirit was saying this, no, that is the flesh. That is human effort. No more, that is finished. And even today we have people who are fixated on Jerusalem. Everything's about Jerusalem. And Paul, through the Holy Spirit here, is saying, no, that is the flesh. God is done with earthly Jerusalem. The fact is, the Bible never even says Jesus will set foot on planet Earth again, much less Jerusalem itself. But the true Jerusalem is the one above. Look at verse 26. But the Jerusalem that is above, she is our mother. Where is the church's headquarters? Is it Salt Lake City or Rome or New York? Where's the church's headquarters? Heaven. This is what they're talking about. Our headquarters is in heaven. Look at that scripture again. But the Jerusalem that is above is free. She is our mother. We focus on heaven. We don't focus on earthly headquarters. And we don't therefore bring in human-made laws and human-made rules. That's a freedom we have in Christ. And then Paul says something so beautiful. It's so beautiful it may give you goose flesh. Who is he talking about? Look at this. For it is written, the next verse, be glad, barren woman, you who never bore a child. Shout for joy and cry aloud, you who were never in labor, because more are the children of the desolate woman than of her who has a husband. Who's this talking about? Sarah. Sarah. Think about it. For almost all of her life, Sarah, Abraham's wife, she was barren. She never had a child. She was never in labor. She was desolate until the promise. 4,000 years ago, God promised Abraham and Sarah that they would save the world through their descendant, being Jesus. And Sarah, who was a barren, desolate woman without child, she would have descendants like the stars of the sky. Look at God's promise. Did God keep his promise? Oh, yes. And most people say, yes. Look at the people of Israel. There are tens of millions of Jews today. Okay? That's not what Galatians is saying. Galatians talking about Sarah's children being the children not of the flesh, but the children of the promise. It's talking about Christians. We are the descendants of Abraham and Sarah through Christ. Think about this. Hundreds of millions, if not billions of people from all tribes and all languages, we are descendants of Abraham and Sarah through Christ. God kept his promise. God always keeps his promise, so we can trust him. Now, some people get angry and they say, that's called replacement theology. They're saying, are you saying that the church has replaced Israel in the world today? No. Saying something better. It's fulfillment. God always promised to fulfill. God never meant to only save one nation. God always planned to save people of all nations. That's why it says, through your seeds, all nations will be blessed. So what's the solution? How could the Galatian church be restored? Look what it says here. What does the scripture say? Get rid of the slave woman and her son, for the slave woman's son will never share an inheritance with the free woman's son. Paul is saying you can't keep the Old Testament law and human traditions and have Christ. You can't have them together because that is Jesus plus. He's saying we need to cast out those false teachings. In Paul's words, we're not children of the slave woman, but of the free woman. And then, in closing, Paul's final battle cry, which we're going to look at more next week, he says here, it was for freedom that Christ has set us free. Stand firm then, and do not let yourselves be burdened again by the yoke of slavery. We're going to pack that next week. So I hope that's a bit of a cliffhanger for you. We're going to end up with these two main applications. Application number one is this. We obey God's commands, not human religious commands. Amen? That's true. And number two, we serve God because we love him. That's the reason. We serve God because we love him. Not because we're trying to climb a ladder into heaven. We trust in his promises. We don't trust in our goodness. Well, I hope you enjoyed and grew from Galatians chapter 4. Next time, Galatians chapter 5. And the appropriate song, I think, is Amazing Grace. Amen? Let's stand and sing Amazing Grace.
3: $129.

And Igniter, that was none other than Brother Tristan with that Bible lesson there. And I tell you, very, very, very interesting. And amen to that. Good breakdown. Good breakdown. And we look forward to Igniters, God willing, to next week, I'm going to tell you. Boy, this is getting good. Very, very, very good. And amen to that. Amen to that. All right, we got some, a couple of comments, things like that. Let's go ahead and get into it here on Ignite Radio. Let's see here. Brother Egan's appreciated lesson. He sent over four painted hearts, and then he says here he sent over one more heart. And then he says, amen, my brother, great job, keep it up. Probably, I think that's at the beginning of it. Okay. Anyways, it's all good. A lot of work to do. But the four hearts for Brother Tristan, amen to that. Sister TL appreciated that. She sent over 1, 2, 3, 4, 5 hearts for that one. And amen to that. Appreciate it very much. Sister Amelia, still with us all the way from the islands of the Philippines. 1, 2, 3, 4 hearts for that one. So amen, amen, and amen. Tell you, we've had a good day here at the Surrey congregation, and hope all of you have had a wonderful, wonderful day yourself. And amen to that. All right, coming up here, Igniters, in about 13 minutes from now, Igniters, 13 minutes from now, we are, well, this is what we got going on here, Igniters, this is what we got going on. Let's go ahead and to paste this up here, so everybody will see what's happening. And there you go. There you go. That's going to be coming up here, Igniters, in about 13 minutes. Igniters, 13 minutes. Ignite Sapu with our good friend, good brother, Brother Eleazar here on Ignite Radio. So looking forward to that, definitely. As you can tell, we got a lot of good programming coming up here. That's going to be for sure. Amen to that. Amen to that. Our good friend, good brother, Brother Luciano, doing a great series here on Ignite Radio. The Bible verses, he's really been cracking down on all this denominationalism that's been going on. And we look forward to this one, Igniters, definitely in his Bible verses denominationalism. So that will be coming up. And then after that, Igniters, we'll have our, from Surrey, our brother, Deacon Brother Russ with the Bible class is going to be coming up after that. And then from there, Igniters, we'll get into the front line with our good friend, Brother Vic from Cebu. And then we'll get into what I would call the kind of a mixed languages from the Philippines there. Brother Macario is going to be doing it in Tagalog, Igniters. So we look forward to that one, followed up with the Bible study with Brother Randy and Cebuano in English. Brother Jerry will stop by with his in Tagalog, and then the Thirsty Soul with Brother Lucas will be mixed. And then don't forget the Ladies Lift class with Sister Lois from Bacolod. She will be doing the Ladies Lift class in English. And then Brother Eleazar will go ahead and to conclude his program before Ignite New England with Brother Iggins takes over from there. So loaded programming, Igniters, loaded programming here on Ignite Radio. So there you go. As we will get ready to conclude our Lord's Day programming here shortly and have our good friend Brother Eleazar over 10,000 kilometers away in the beautiful warm city of Cebu. And amen to that. Amen to that. What do we got here? Sister TL has sent in three hearts. So amen to that. Maraming salamat. Appreciate that very much.
And yeah, I know that she's looking forward to that, getting a little bit of extra cup of word inside of her. So amen to that. And we hope Igniters, each one of you, will stick around to get a little extra cup of word in yourself as well. This is Thunder Kirk reporting live here from COC Surrey. Hope all of you are having yourself just a glorious day. Here's a song, Igniters. Jesus Will Fix It, here on Ignite Radio.

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All right, everybody, good morning, good afternoon, and good evening to all of you Igniters. Thunderkirk reporting live here from COC Surrey, and good to have everybody here with us. Coming up, Igniters, we're getting ready to transfer the signal over, Igniters, here on radio, and excited actually is about that. Got a lot of deep, good programming going on here. And we're pretty excited, to say the least, in regards for that. So far, so good. Two thumbs up to that. So we are just going to be in a slight, actually, I've just been told we're going to be in a slight delay. Cebu having some tech issues here, and but they think they can get things resolved pretty quickly, which is a good thing. They got a good lineup, so that's the key important thing. You can tell Igniters, they got a very, very deep lineup here on Ignite Radio, and so we're excited actually as in regards for that. So yes, we're just waiting for them to do a couple of technical tweaks, Igniters, and then after that, we'll be set and ready to go. You can tell, big lineup there by our good friend, Brother Eleazar. We're going to get linked up with Brother Luciano. Been doing a really, really bang-up job on his Bible versus denominationalism series here on Ignite Radio, and really, really, really well. So definitely looking forward to that. Amen to that. So what we're going to do, Igniters, we're going to get a couple extra songs. So don't go anywhere, folks. Ignite Cebu is going to be starting. We're just going to go ahead and to do a little chat, get things squared away, Igniters. So give us a few minutes. And away we be able to go, Igniters, that's for sure. So should be a couple of songs. I think we can fix this minor little problem here. So keep it locked in here, Igniters. Keep it locked in here. Here's the song, I Worship You, Almighty God, here on Ignite Radio.

All right, Igniters, here we go, here we go, Igniters. We're going to ask you to stand by for transfer, Igniters, as we are set and ready to go. Stand by for transfer to our Cebu station, Igniters, with our good friend, Brother Eleazar. Very excited, Igniters, very, very, very excited here, and... we're going to go ahead and to quickly get going here. So from all of us to all of you Igniters, to God be the glory, and may the Lord bless each one of you. Take care of yourselves and be good. If you see somebody without a smile, Igniters, give them yours. Give them yours. And remember to be good to each other. Remember to be good to each other. All right, we're looking for that blue rectangle. Okay, folks, we're looking for that blue rectangle. Look for that blue rectangle, Igniters. That's what we're looking for. We're looking for that blue rectangle that's going to pop up there. It's going to say Ignite Cebu. And as soon as we see that, that's what you're going to click on that. Okay, any second here, Igniters, any second. And away we be able to go. So we're getting everything ready. There it is, Igniters. Ignite Cebu, Philippines. That means Brother Eleazar is set. He's ready to go. Igniters, there's that blue one. All right, we're out of here, Igniters. To God be the glory, and may the Lord bless each one of you. This is Thunderkirk reporting live here from CLC Surrey. Good morning, good afternoon, good evening to all of you. Happy Lord's Day. Take care. God bless. Brother Eleazar is coming up right now. Take care, everybody.

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1: 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And this is your brother Lizar, is reporting live here from our Ignite Remote Studio, Igniters. And I'm glad to have you all here with us here on Ignite Radio. So our local time right now is 12:15 in the afternoon. I'm so sorry that we are late in our today's programming, due to a little bit technical problem with our studio here. So, but now we are really fixed right now. So I hope this running smoothly today, because we are loaded today in our schedule programming here on Ignite Cebu. So greetings to all of you Igniters, regardless wherever you are, and we are happy to have you all here with us, Igniters. And our weather forecast right now is so rainy afternoon here in Cebu. So mostly cloudy with with rainy, you know, with rain this afternoon. So his brother Vic is now beside me, you know? He's very wet from the rain, you know? So because brother Vic is so excited to do live today, and brother Rick is really now here beside me. As brother Chris, shout out to all Igniters listening from the Philippines and around the world as he started. And good to have you, brother Kirk. So thank you so much. Thank you so much for your understanding, patience of the situation here in our studio. No? So we are about in rainy season. So as Sister TL is hearted, first up hearted in this hour, greetings to you, Sister TL. Sister TL right here. Greetings, Brother Lizar. Yes, greetings to you too, my dear. So, kumusta po? Kumusta, Sister TL? So, dalangin po namin na nasa mabuti kayong kalagayan itong oras, no? Sa lahat ng panahon. Yan po ang aming mga dalangin, no, sa ating mga kapatid na lalo na nasa ibang bansa. So as Brother Kirk is hearted again, and Sister Tel is hearted, and she right here, amen. Mabuti po, mabuti. So shout out to our good friend listening, our good friend Brother John is good to have you, Brother John. So, kumusta bro? Maulan na hapon diha sa imo ang tugkaran. So, a good friend, Brother Egans is with us here from our Ignite New England anchorman. So, as Brother Egans right here, welcome back, my brother. Yes, amen. Thank you for that very well encouraging Brother Egans, amen to that too. Thank you for that words. So shout out to you, Brother Egans. So you can catch Brother Egans Igniters, no, in their great program, no, right after our Ignite Cebu Philippines. Yes, a big shout out also to our good friend listening right now. And she is originally listening right now from Bineto, Sullivan, Isabella. It's good to have you, Sister Amelia. Magandang hapon po. Yes, magandang pananghalian po, Brother Lizar. Biko ang lance ko, bigay ng mabait na kapitbahay. Yes, thank you. Enjoy for that blessing, Sister Amelia. No? Napakagandang blessings yan, no? Na mayroong magbibigay na kapitbahay, no? So Amen to that. So salamat. So shout out sa kapitbahay mong mapagbigay, no? So salamat po Sister Tiel, no? Shout out sa inyong lahat diyan. Kumusta po ang panahon diyan, Sister Emelia? So sorry po, that's Sister Melia. Sister Melia is hearted and hearted here with us. So right now, Igniters, don't forget to catch our good friend Brother Luciano in his program, The Living Proof. Yes, The Living Proof with Brother Luciano, Igniters. So no, you are, I hope you are so drained this wonderful lesson, Igniters. In order that to know how to live in Christ, Igniters. So as Brother Luciano is ready to set go here with us, Igniters, let us put our attention to lesson our good friend Brother Luciano in his program, The Living Proof. So Sister Melia, mainit pa rin bro, kailangan ng ulan. So maulan na kami dito, sister. So ang problema na nga kami, ang daming tubig na nasa paligid namin. So salamat po Sister Amelia. So sana din na magpadala ng ang Panginoon ang ating may kapal ng ulan diyan sa Veneto, Sullivan, Isabela. So right now in others, lesson to our good friend Brother Luciano in this top of 1 hour Igniters. So our local time is 12:21. Brother Luciano, have a blessed afternoon to you.
2: 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It's my prayer that God will continue to pour His blessing upon all of us this afternoon. Before we proceed to our new lesson, I'd like to commit our time together to our God through prayer. Let us pray. Our Father who art in heaven, we come to you with thanksgiving in our hearts. Thank you for the gift of life. Thank you for the strength, and thank you for blessing us this afternoon. We'd like to commit this lesson to you as we study your word. I pray for your guidance be upon all of us. Forgive us of our sins, cleanse us from all of our unrighteousness, and help us to live in the way that you want us to be. We entrust everything to you. In Jesus' name I pray, amen. This afternoon, if you have your Bible with you, please open it with me to the book of 1 Peter, chapter 3, verse 19. 1 Peter, chapter 3, verse 19. According to this, by which also he went and preached unto the spirit in prison. May God bless His word into our hearts this afternoon. We thank the Lord because we have given us this time to study His word. And blessed be the name of the Lord. I'd like to thank the Lord for His guidance and His provision that He gave us always until today. I trust that God will continue to bless His word into our hearts. Last week, we are able to tackle or study about how to overcome sin. We all know that after we baptize in Christ, we are a new person. But as a Christian, we are not promised that we are free from sin while we are still in this world. While we are still living, Satan always find ways and means to tempt us, and sometimes we are not aware that we already become a victims of Satan. So this afternoon, I'd like to share to us, based on 1 Peter chapter 3 verse 19, that says, "By which also he went and preached unto the spirit in prison." Let us study the topic entitled, "The Prison of Sin." Based on that verse that we have just read a while ago, sin is a prison of man's soul. That's why we are reminded of God's word this afternoon, so that we will be able to know and determine what are those things and how to overcome, and above all, how to be free from the prison of sin. Satan offers sin as the greatest blessing, like a kidnapper offers candy to a child. There are many things that Satan can use to entice Christians in order to commit sin. But as a believer, we should be reminded that we are in Christ, and therefore we should to aware, and above all, to refuse to do what Satan's can do to us. We all know that sin separates us from the fellowship of God. Satan is a harsh slave master, enslaving our souls in heavy chain, which is sin. Therefore, we cannot undo sins or escape this imprisonment, which the Bible told us about these things. But God sent Christ to free us from this prison. The gospel free us from the prison. Therefore, we will not go back to that prison. Christ already frees us to serve God and man. This is the purpose why God gave us freedom from sin, in order to serve God and man. Christ can make us free when, now, here, today. This is our focus of study in this particular topic this afternoon, about the prison of sin. 1 Peter chapter 3 verse 18 to 22. This is what the Holy Scripture telling us. And I read 1 Peter chapter 3 verses 18 to 22. It says, "For Christ also hath once suffered for sins, the just for the unjust, that he might bring us to God, being put to death in the flesh, but quickened by the Spirit, by which also he went and preached unto the spirits in prison, which sometimes were disobedient, when once the long-suffering of God waited in the days of Noah, while the ark was a preparing, wherein few, that is, eight souls were saved by water. The picture were unto even baptism, that also now save us, not the putting away of the felt of the flesh rather, but the answer of a good conscience toward God by the resurrection of Jesus Christ, who is gone into heaven and is on the right hand of God, angels and authorities and powers being made subject unto him." In this particular passage from the Holy Scripture written by Apostle Peter, spoken about the gospel that frees us from prison of sin. I'd like to repeat this particular passage of Scripture. Apostle Peter wrote about that the gospel frees us from the prison of sin. First, Jesus Christ paid the price to free us. Verse 18, it says, "For Christ also hath once suffered for sins, the just for the unjust, that he might bring us to God, being put to death in the flesh, but quickened by the Spirit." What does it mean? This verse is telling us the just once died for the unjust. This is referring to the person of the Lord Jesus Christ. He was died for our sin, so that you and I can be free from the prison of sin. Christ once suffered, once for all, of what is of perpetual validity, not requiring repetition. According to Vine Expository Dictionary of the New Testament, that is the meaning of the word that just once died for the unjust. Not only that Jesus Christ died for the price to free us, but see God's patience and judgment in Noah's time. This is the example the Bible uses, the time of Noah's time. Verse 19 to 20, it says, "By which also he went and preached unto the spirit in prison, which sometimes were disobedient, when once the long suffering of God waited in the days of Noah, while the ark was preparing, wherein few, that is, eight souls were saved by waters. In this particular passage, we are told that God waited how many years during the time of Noah? 120 years as Noah preached and built the ark. This is how long Noah sacrifices, doing the will of God, preaching the word of repentance to the people to believe about God and build the ark, but the people still refuse to listen and believe what Noah preaches. God offered only one ark. Let us remember, even in the Old Testament, during the time of patriarchal age, God offered only one ark built by his father, no other hope. This example also applied in our time today, that there is no other church other than the church which Christ built. Most men ignored, mocked, and rejected God's plan. Very few were saved, but the Bible always reminds us of this truth. Even before the time of Noah, people didn't believe and listen what Noah preached to them, and especially when Noah built the ark, people then don't believe because Noah built the ark to the top of the mountain, not on the sea. That's why people very hard to believe and accept that message. Even today, people also ignore, mock, and reject God's plan of salvation to man's soul. What else? We submit to Christ in baptism in order for us, in order for you and me to be freed from the prison of sin. We have to obey the gospel of our Lord Jesus Christ. We must submit to Christ in baptism. What the Bible says in this particular passage of the scripture? 1 Peter chapter 3 verse 21 to 22. The scripture says in verse 21, it says here, verse 21 to 22, the like pictures were unto even baptism, but also now save us, not the putting away of the felt of the flesh, but the answer of a good conscience toward God, by the resurrection of Jesus Christ, who is gone into heaven and is on the right hand of God, angels and authorities and power being made subject unto him. We are told in this particular Bible passage that baptism is very essential to salvation of man's soul. If the persons want to be saved, he must submit to water baptism. Why? Because baptism saves us obedience, faith in Christ as the perfect sacrifice for sin. God waits while we preach. I repeat, God waits while we preach. God offers only one way of salvation by His pattern, no other hope. That's why it's very important in our time today, the time of Christ, we should follow and obey the command of Christ. Apart from Christ's pattern, salvation's no man's soul saved. Like what Noah did in the Old Testament, only 8 souls were able to save from the water because only 8 people believe and obey what Noah's preached. In our time, we are also told that we should follow and obey the pattern of salvation for us to have hope in our life. Most men ignore, mock, and reject God's plan of salvation. Very few will be saved. Now or not, Satan holds people by deceiving them. God, thou shalt surely die. This is what Satan's do during the time of Adam and Eve in the Garden of Eden. Let us open our Bible to the book of Genesis chapter 2 verse 17. Genesis chapter 2 verse 17. Genesis 2 17. According to this passage, it says, verse 17, but of the tree of the knowledge of good and evil, thou shalt not eat of it, for in the days that thou eatest thereof, thou shalt surely die. This is the original word from God. Instruct him, Adam and Eve in the Garden of Eden, not to eat this tree of knowledge. But when Satan came and deceived Adam and Eve, he said, you shall not surely die. Genesis chapter 3 verse 4, it says, and the serpent said unto the woman, you shall not surely

the woman in the Garden of Eden. God said homosexuality is against nature. Romans chapter 1 verse 26. Let us read what the Holy Scripture is telling us. Romans 1:26. Romans chapter 1 verse 26. It says here in verse 26, for this cause God gave them up unto vile affections, for even the woman did change the natural use into that which is against nature. But Satan says, is this, it is not sins against nature. What else? God said baptism that also now save us. This is what the Holy Scripture is telling us, especially in the book of 1 Peter, chapter 3, verse 21. But what Satan did, deceive people, saying baptism does not save. Many people today don't believe that baptism that also now save us, because they only believe that baptism does not save, only faith in God, no need baptism. But the Holy Scripture revealed to us in 1 Peter chapter 3 verse 21 that baptism is essential to our salvation. What else? Doing these things, we must submit in all things to the crucified and risen Savior as King of Kings and Lord of Lords. These are the gospel that priests are, this is the message of the gospel of Christ, in order man to save from the prison of sin. First, Jesus Christ paid the price to free us. See God's patience and judgments in Noah's time. Then we must submit to Christ in baptism for us to be freed from the prison of sin. Then we experience that we have assurance of salvation and forgiveness of our sins when we obey the gospel of our Lord.

this cause was the gospel preached also to them that are dead, that they might be judged according to men in the flesh, but live according to God in the spirit. In this particular passage of scripture, Apostle Peter wrote about these things, that we will not go back to the prison of sin. We are advised not to go back to the prison of sin. When we have already heard the gospel and believed and obeyed

will not go back into that prison. Live a life of sin to obey the will of God. This is very clear in 1 Peter chapter 4 verses 1 and 2. For as much then as Christ has suffered for us in the flesh, arm yourselves likewise with the same mind. For he hath suffered in the flesh, hath ceased from sin, that he no longer should live the rest of his time in the flesh to the lust of men, but to the will of God. This is very clear instruction from the scripture. We suffer with Christ to overcome sin. We will not do and go back to the old life. We should pursue in new life in Christ. He that hath suffered in the flesh hath ceased from sin. According to the Bible, to cease means is or desist. Hath not released from sin. Like for example, is no longer steered by the incitements and seductions. This is what it means when we cease from sin. We are not ashamed to suffer at the hands of Satan and worldly people to win the battle against sin. What else? We wasted past days living in sin. We should remember and put into our mind that after we are cleansed by the blood of Christ through water baptism, we should live a life that is conforming to the will of our Almighty God. Verse 3, it's very clear. For the time past of our life may sacrifice us to have wrought the will of the Gentiles, when we walk in lasciviousness, lust, excess of wine, reviling, banqueting, and abominable idolatries. This is very clear what Apostle

0: Nonetheless, steer unlawful sexual desire, lewdness, pornography, liaisons and dance, filthy talks, immodest dress, etc. These are the kind of sinful conduct in the prison of sin. What else? Lusts, passions, uncontrolled desire, lack, restraints in speech, and conducts, money, sex, power, explosive temper, abusive speech and conduct, etc. These are the example of shameful conduct in the prison of sin. Not only that, but excess of wine, drunkenness, debauchery, alcoholic, reviling, orgies, feasting, and drinking into the night, wine, woman, and song, banqueting, drinking, parties, sipping wines, cocktails, and few beers, not of necessity, excessive, that are the example of simple conduct in prison of sin. What else? Abominable drinking blood, human sacrifice, etc. Alcohol is associated with all the sins listed. Satan uses intoxications to loosen the restraint against sin, and a shot of whiskey or shot of whiskey, a glass of wine, and a can of beer contain about the same amount of alcohol. Sometimes people say that I have to shot a small whiskey, a glass of wine, a can of beer, because my body need it. But as a Christian, we are told not to try to drink all those alcoholic, because can be ruin our life testimony as a Christian. Enough to start the process of intoxication. Ancient fermented wines used as table drink were diluted with water so as not to cause intoxication. Modern wines are fortified with alcohol to make them more protein and powerful than natural fermentation. What else? Not only we wasted our past days living in sin, but we should remember that we will not go back to the prison of sin, because many in prison cannot understand us. I repeat, many in prison of sin cannot understand us as Christians. Verse 4 to 5, let us continue to read in 1 Peter chapter 4, verse 4 to 5. It says, wherein they think in strange that ye run not with them through the same excess of riot, speaking evil of youth. Who shall give account to him that is ready to judge the quick and the dead? In this particular passage, Apostle Peter wrote, "Shock at our new life, they malign us." People who are not free from sin, or people who are in prison of sin, cannot understand our life as a Christian. Why? Because we no longer join them to participate in sinful activities. Our uncompromising stand for truth, brother, their conscience by calling attention to their own sin. They scorn, personalize, and abuse us in word or deeds to insert pressures on us to yield to their desire. That's why people who are involved in doing those kinds of activity, they wasted their time. Not only that, but they cannot understand us. What else? The gospel calls us to prepare for judgment. Verses 6 to 7 of 1 Peter chapter 4, like to read, it says, "For this cause was the gospel preached also to them that are dead, that they might be judged according to men in the flesh, but live according to God in the spirit. But the end of all things is at the hand. Be ye therefore sober and watch unto prayer." In this particular passage, Apostle Peter reminds us, wrote these things. No matter what men say, be faithful like those who died in the Lord. Scorned by sinners. I repeat, no matter what man says, be faithful like those who died in the Lord. Scorned by sinners. To the end of all things, let us remember, in the near future, like the patriarchal age is past, the mosaical age is past, and we are now living in the gospel age, which is the last dispensation of time. Since there will be no additional age on earth, the end is in that always near for us. This is a very important reminder to all of us, beloved brethren, friends, that the gospel calls us to prepare for judgment. What is your conditions today about your standing in the gospel? Are you obeying the gospel of our Lord Jesus Christ, or have you not heard? Or today you have heard, are you willing to obey the gospel of Christ that brings salvation to our soul, or can free us from the prison of sin? This is a very important question that we need to answer today, because we do not know what is ahead of us. But one thing I know, when you hear and obey the gospel of Christ, and you obey by baptism, then your sins will be forgiven, and you will become the son of our God. Obey the gospel today. Not only to hear, but you need, or you have to take action to respond immediately. What else? The third, not only we have to go back to the prison of sin, but 1 Peter chapter 4, verse 8 to 10, this is what the Bible says, saying, "And above all things, have fervent charity among yourself, for charity shall cover the multitude of sins. Use hospitality one to another without grudging, as every man hath received the gift, even so minister the same one to another as good stewards of the manifold grace of God." What does it mean when Apostle Peter wrote these things? This means that in verse 11, if any man speak, let him speak as the oracle of God. If any man minister, let him do it as all the ability which God giveth, that God in all things may the glory through Jesus Christ, to whom be praise and dominion forever and ever. Amen. What does it mean when Apostle Peter wrote these things? This means that Christ frees us to serve God and men. This is a very important message that you and I need to hear today. We learn a new life of unselfish love. Verses 8 to 9 says, "And above all things, have fervent charity among yourself, for charity shall cover the multitude of sin. Use hospitality one to another without grudging." This means we have to show genuine love to each other. No hypocrisy. We have to demonstrate love, genuine love toward among fellow believers. This is the right kind of attitude that God teach us in order for us to emulate Him, particularly to demonstrate a genuine love to each other. The old life of sin, use, manipulate, and abuse others for selfish purposes. But the new life, which is of love, serve, forgive, and share our blessing with joy. But sad to note and say today, many people profess that he and she are Christians, but their action and their attitude is contradict what they are saying. The true believer of Christ, those who free us from the prison of sin, we should serve God and man with love and sincerity in our life. We have to use our talent and or we should use our talent as steward of God. It's very clear in verse 10 to 11. Apostle Peter wrote, saying, as every man hath received the gift even to minister the same one to another as good steward of the manifold grace of God. If any man speak, let him speak as the oracle of God. If any man minister, let him do it as of the ability which God giveth, that God in all things may be glorified through Jesus Christ, to whom be praise and dominion forever and ever. Amen. We are told that God gave us talent, ability, and therefore we should use it for the glory of God. The gift that we have today, let us use it for the glory of our God. Our talent, our gifts of God, therefore we should use it humbly as a servant. God will glorify it when we use our talent as He directs us in His revealed word. We dare not teach or practice anything not authorized by the divine oracle if God is to be glorified. These are the things that we have to remind ourselves. These are the things that we need to work on in our daily life. These are the things that we need to learn as believers of the Lord and follower of the Lord Jesus Christ. We should remember that God gave us talent, ability to be used for His glory. Not on our own glory, but for God's glory. We are just instrument. Therefore, we should live and always live a life that God expects us to live. What else? These are the things that God wants us to know in this study. First, let us review the prison of sin that is found in 1 Peter chapter 3 verse 19. Reminds us that sin is a prison of man's soul. Satan always offers sin as the greatest blessing, like a kidnapper offer candy to a child. Sin separates us from the fellowship of God. Satan is always harsh slave's master, slaving our souls in heavy chains. We cannot undo sins or escape this prison. God sent Christ to free us from this prison. Let us remember. Where's the gospel free us from the prison of sin? We will not go back to the prison after we freed us from the sins. Then Christ frees us to serve God and men. Christ can make us free now, here and today. That's why we are reminded of ourselves from the 1 Peter chapter 3 verse 18 to 22 about the gospel that frees us from the prison. That Jesus Christ paid the price in order for us to free in that prison. Verse 18, that the just one died for the unjust. Christ once suffered once for all of what is of perpetual validity, not requesting repetition. God sees patience and judgment in Noah's time. Likewise, in our time today also, He always patience, not giving His judgment now, because He wants that all people hear the saving gospel of Christ in order for them to be saved. Verse 19 to 20 of chapter 3 of 1 Peter, the long suffering of God. God waited 120 years as Noah preached and built the ark. God offered only one ark, built by his pattern, no other hope. Most men ignored, mocked, and reject God's plan. Very few were saved. Therefore, if you hear this message and not yet obey the gospel of Christ, we must submit to Christ in water baptism. Verse 21 to 22, baptism saved as obedience faith in Christ as the perfect sacrifice for sin. God waits while we preach. God also offers only one way of salvation, by His pattern, no other hope. Most men ignored, mocked, and reject God's plan. Very few willing will be saved, now or not. Satan always holds people by deceiving them. Like what happened during the time of Adam and Eve in the Garden of Eden. When God, thou shalt not surely do not eat, because when you eat, you surely die. But Satan deceived, saying, you shall not surely die. Genesis 3:4. God says that homosexuality is against nature. Romans 1:26, but Satan says it is not against nature. God saying that baptism that also now save us. 1 Peter 3:21, but Satan teach baptism does not save. We must submit in all things to the crucified and risen Savior as King of King and Lord of Lord. Second, 1 Peter 4:1-7, we will not go back to the prison. Live a life of sin to obey the will of God. Verse 1 and 2, we suffer with Christ to overcome sin. He that hath suffered in the flesh had ceased from sin. Two, cease or desist had got released from sin. We are not ashamed to suffer as at the hand of Satan and worldly people to win the battle against sin. We must wasted past days living in sin. Shameful conduct in the prison of sin, such lasciviousness, debauchery, sensuality, shameless fear, unlawful sexual desire, pornography, lewd songs and dance, etc. Many people are prisoned in sin, cannot understand us. Shock us, our lives, our new lives. They malign us because they don't understand our life. We no longer join them to participate in simple activity or a compromising stand for truth, bothered their conscience by calling attention to their own sin. They scorn, personalize, and abuse us in word of deed to exert pressure on us to yield to their desire. The gospel calls us to prepare for judgment. Verse 6 to 7, no matter what men say, be faithful like those who died in the Lord's, scorned by sinners. The end of all things is near. The patriarchal age is past. The mosaical age is past. And as we now living in the gospel age, which is the last dispensation of time, since there will be no additional age on earth, the end is indeed always near for us. The last Christ prays us to serve God and man. We learn a new life of unselfish love. Show genuine love to each other. The old life of sin, use, manipulated, and abuse others for selfish purposes. The new life of love, serve, forgive, and share our blessing with joy. We use, or let us use our talent as stewards from God. Verse 10 to 11, 1 Peter chapter 4, use our gifts to the glory of God. Our talents are gifts of God. Use them humbly as servant. Do not be proud because you are an instrument of God. God is glorified when we use our talent as His direct us in His revealed word. We dare not teach or practice anything nor authorized by the divine oracle of God is to be glorified. To end this study, 1 Peter 3:19 reminds us that sin is a prison of man's soul, but God sent Christ to free us from this prison. Christ can make us free now, here today. 1 Peter 3:21 to 22, it reminds us, beloved brethren, that sinners in the world believe in the Lord, repent from sin, confess that Christ is the Son of God, submit in water baptism for the salvation of our soul. 1 John 1:9, if we confess our sin, He is faithful and just to forgive us and to cleanse us from all unrighteousness. When you obey the gospel of Christ, when you already obey the gospel of Christ, and you go back to the old life, then repent, Confess sins for the forgiveness of your sins. If you are not obeyed the gospel of Christ, I challenge you to believe and obey the gospel through water baptism for the remission of your sin. When you do that, then you have the assurance of the forgiveness of your sins, and you have the assurance of eternal life because you obey the gospel of Christ. This afternoon, lessons, it reminds us that God is faithful and He is using us. Therefore, we should live a life that God designs us to do. May God bless us all. Let us close this learned study through prayer. Father, we thank you so much for thy word. Bless this into our hearts. Continue to strengthen our faith and obey your word. We commit everything to you. In Jesus' name I pray. Amen. God bless and good afternoon to everyone.
1: All right, Igniters, we heard a good friend, Brother Luciano Igniters, and such a wonderful lesson, Igniters. No? It's all about sin. No? So, it's very well said, Igniters. No? Overcoming this sin is we need to change our desires, so that we want to do what is right. No, we need to exercise self-control, Igniters. No? And we act the way that we should. When we have the opportunity. No, because we were guilty of sin. No? You know, we obtain forgiveness. No? In the same way. No, so if we allow sin, Igniters, brothers and sisters, to deceive us so that we become hardened and we get to the point of sinning, we're going to lose our salvation. No, we're going to lose that we have. No? So that's why, Igniters, no? Be careful. No? Do not deceive the sin of this world. No? So this is the kind of the devil's lies. No? It's really spreading the world today. No? Even Christians. No? So thank you for that, Brother Luciano, for that wonderful lessons that you have shared for us today. So, amen to that. So, okay. So my mouse still have a problem here. It's not rolling up. Mm-hmm. So don't forget, Igniters, to catch coming up. So we have the Bible class with Brother Rose, Igniters. Yes. So there's something wrong with my mouse right now. So it's not. All right. So. So let's see some people here listening and send their hearts and their great comments. And from our good friend Brother Kirk is sending shout out to you, Brother Luciano, and he put hearts as well. He put amen. And thanks, Brother Luciano, and amen to that. So Sister TL also is sending hearts, and amen, brother. And another hearts that she given to that she gave to this to that lesson. So amen to that wonderful lesson by our good friend Brother Luciano. My wife also is sending hearts, mayong hapon bro, and she put hearts. And our good friend Sister Amelia, she put magandang tanghali Brother Luciano, she put also hearts and hearts. So amen to that. Brother Vic is sending a hearts, and he enjoyed that well good lesson by our good friend Brother Luciano. And amen to that. So you can catch Brother Luciano Igniters every Monday here on Ignite Radio Cebu. So that's why don't miss this another episode Igniters of the Living Proof with Brother Luciano. So coming up Igniters, don't forget our good friend Brother Rose Igniters. So right now, right after this one quick invitation from our good friend Brother Kirk.
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1: Alright, Igniters, welcome to our program, the Bible class with our good friend, Brother Rose Igniters. And shout out to all Igniters listening right now in this program, Bible class with Brother Rose Igniters. So, okay, my mouse is good now. Okay, so listen, this wonderful Bible class with our good friend Brother Rose from Surrey Church of Christ. Brother Rose, have a evening. Have a blessed
4: very
1: evening.
4: Very small though.
5: All right, I'll make it a little bit bigger then.
4: That's okay.
5: There, how's that?
4: Good.
5: All right. All right, so why aren't my prayers answered? We've been doing a lot of studies on prayers and went into Jesus' prayers and how we're supposed to pray and the benefits of prayer. And so sometimes we pray and we just go, well, that was a waste of time. But we know that's not true. We know that prayers are never a waste of time. It's just like, you know, we sit down and talk to our dad or Stacy, when you talk to your mom, or just husband, wife, when we just sit and talk to each other and communicate. Anytime there's communication, it's always a good thing. And that's what prayer is. It's just communication. We're just talking to our Father. He already knows what our problems are. He already knows what we need. He just wants us to ask. And so the writer of this lesson says, do unanswered prayers lead to atheism? I don't think so. Maybe it might cause people to lose faith and fall away. Or is it a misunderstanding of being mistaught about prayer that leads people to lack of faith in God? Have you ever prayed earnestly for something over and over and saw no results? And has this caused you to doubt the validity of prayer or the promise that God makes? Be honest, if we pray for something and we do not receive it, then how do we understand God's promise about receiving what we pray for? For would you understand the following passage? And as John 1, or 1 John 3, 22, and whatever we ask, we receive from him, because we keep his commandments and do these things that are pleasing in sight. If we ever ask God, asked something of God and not received it? How do you reconcile the inspired statement of John with the fact that you did not receive what you requested? Is this passage teaches that prayer is like a magic wand? Wave it and press so it happens? Is God like a cosmic bellhop that is waiting for his creatures to give him direction so he can do their bidding? Do you consider this a very mature view of God in prayer? No, I don't think so.
6: No.
5: Let's go a step further.
6: All of us have been in situations where we prayed for things and that things probably did not happen as much as we would like. But we also look at it that there are things that we have prayed for that it may not turned out what we asked for. It turned out to be much better than what we asked for as well.
5: And we're going to get into that a little bit more in this study about, sometimes God doesn't answer prayer because that's not his plan. it may be in our feeble, finite minds what we think is best. But sometimes God doesn't, and we'll read about Paul and his prayers for his ailment, and it never happened because God has a plan. And sometimes, like I say, in our little human finite minds, we can't always see what we call the big picture. So let's go a step further. How would you understand the statement of Jesus in view of answering prayer? Ask and it'll be given to you. Seek and you will find. Knock and it'll be opened to you. For everyone who asks receives, and he who seeks finds, and to him who knocks it'll be opened. That's Matthew 7:7-8. So we just figure that we ask and it's going to happen?
6: No, it's got to be a little bit of faith and things attached to it, Brother Ross. If you look at it, it says there, ask and it will be given to you. Well, if we just half-heartedly ask something, ask means that we go ahead and ask. There shouldn't be no wishy-washy or anything actually in regards for that. When we look at seek, that means we should be diligently continue to seek him out, look for him. And that's why I said, look and we will go ahead and be able to find.
5: Yeah.
6: Are we just going to go to a door and just knock on a door, or do we go on a door and just knock, knock, knock, knock on a door? Or are we going to just do a light tap on the door? So I think that it just depends on where the heart and mind actually is in regards to it. But it is a true statement. Just depends on where our mind is at.
5: Well, let's look at Paul here. Are we to believe that all we have to do is ask for something and God will give it to me? That is what it seems to be saying, isn't it? But we all know that it just doesn't work that way. The inspired Apostle Paul said that he asked God three times for the thorn in his side to be removed, and God did not do it in 2 Corinthians 12:8-10. So, Kirk, would you like to open that up and read that one for us?
6: Which one again?
5: 2 Corinthians 12:8-10.
6: Okay, give me one second here.
5: Yep.
6: 2 Corinthians Chapter 12, verse 8-10. Okay, one quick moment here. All right, I'm going to be reading this out of the New King James Version of the Bible. 2 Corinthians, chapter 12, verse 8 to verse 10. For it says here, concerning these things, I pleaded with the Lord three times that it may depart from me. And he said to me, my grace is sufficient for you, for my strength is made perfect in weakness. Therefore, most gladly, I rather boast in my infirmities that the power of Christ may rest upon me. Therefore, I take pleasure in my infirmities and in reproaches, in need and in persecution, in distress, for Christ's sake. For when I am weak, then I am strong.
5: So, something is wrong. How am I understand these plain, simple statements of Jesus? It is just possible there are more teachings about prayer that modifies the above statements that we read. So, even the inspired Apostle Paul you know, had a thorn in his side, and we don't really know what it was, some sort of ailment, and you know, he asked God to take it away, but God says, no, I think I'm just going to leave that there and let you deal with it. So let me illustrate the above statement. In John 3:16, and we all know what that says, plainly states that a person who believes will receive eternal life. So all of a sudden, so all a person has to do is just believe, right? Well, if there are not other passages of scriptures to modify our understanding of John 3:16, that would be all that one has to do. But there are more, are many other plain scriptures that show that the word faith involves more than a mere mental assessment to some facts. It must be an obedient faith. Christine, James 2:17-24. And Stacey, did you want to read, or you just want to listen in tonight? All right, Donna, Acts 2:38 then.
4: I haven't found it.
5: No worries.
4: Here. Okay, James.
5: Chapter 2:17-24.
4: 17-24. Okay, and I have the English Standard Version. So also, faith by itself, if it does not have works, is dead. But someone will say, you have faith and I have works. Show me your faith apart from your works, and I will show you my faith by my works. Did I have to go a little further there?
5: To the end of 24, if you're there or not.
4: Oh, the end of 24, okay. You believe God is one, you do well. Even the demons believe and shudder. Do you want to be shown, you foolish people, that faith apart from works is useless? Was not Abraham, our father, justified by works when he offered up his son Isaac on the altar? You see that faith was active along with his works, and faith was completed by his works. And the scripture was fulfilled that says, Abraham believed God, and it was counted to him as righteousness, and he was called a friend of God. You see that a person is justified by works and not by faith alone.
5: All right, Donna?
7: Acts 2:38, Peter replied, repent and be baptized every one of you in the name of Jesus Christ for the forgiveness of your sins, and you'll receive the gift of the Holy Spirit.
5: Yeah, so it's not just faith. We have to have works, and we have to have belief, and we have to have an action attached to it as well, too. So there must be passages of scripture that would modify our understanding of such passages of Matthew 7:7-8 and 1 John 3:22. And to keep our faith strong in the promise of God, we need to see that these other passages, we need to see what these other passages teach. So modified or conditional promises. A great number of God's promises are conditional or depend upon certain activities of his people. Prayer would certainly seem to be one of those conditional promises. When the Apostle John said, whatever we ask, we receive, he did not end his statement here. He added, because we keep his commandments and do those things that are pleasing in his sight. So we got to remember that, you know, we have to be keeping his commandments, and we have to be doing what he wants us to be doing. We have to be following his commandments. We have to, you know, we have to be worshiping him. We have to be growing. We have to have works with our faith. And but those conditions don't stop there even. For the fifth chapter, he writes, now this is a confidence that we have in him, that if we ask anything according to his will. See that underlined there? According to his will, he hears us. So this is where it comes back to the fact that we don't always see the big picture. That Paul wanted his thorn in his side removed, and he asked three times for it. And God said, nope, it ain't going to happen. It's not according to his will. And he wanted it there, whether to keep Paul humble or keep him reminding that he was in control. You know, scholars will probably be able to ask that one better than me, but we just got to remember that it's not our will, not our wish, and it's only if God's it fits into God's plan and it's according to what he wants to happen. Jesus himself illustrated this concept when he prayed to the Father to remove the cup of suffering ahead of him. He ended his prayer with, not my will, but your will be done. And that was in Luke 22 and 42. God did not remove the cup of suffering from Jesus because it wasn't his will. It wasn't his plan. It's not what he wanted. It wasn't what he planned right from the beginning. And thus God urges us to earnestly pray for things in our lives, but he keeps the privilege of whether to grant them or not in his own power. And since he certainly knows what is best in every situation, we willingly surrender to his will in the matter. And Kirk, do you want to read Matthew 7 and 11, please?
6: Matthew chapter 7, verse 11. Okay, just give me one second here. That's Matthew chapter 7, verse 11 out of the New King James Version of the Bible. Matthew chapter 7. Verse 11. All right. And that it reads, Matthew 7:11. If you then, being evil, know how to give good gifts to your children, how much more will your Father who is in heaven give you good gifts, give good things to those who ask him?
5: Great. So, you know, God's going to do things for us. He's going to answer our prayers, but we just got to remember that one basic concept. And it's not a question of God making promises and then not keeping them, but that his promises are conditioned on one or more things, some of which we may never be aware of, which modifies his promises. Thus, we need to keep on praying and believing in God and his promises, but all the time realizing that God knows what is best for his children.
6: Amen to that. Hey, Brother Rush, can I add just one thing to that?
5: Always.
6: 7:11. You know, it's funny that, you know, about that bad people know how to give good gifts to their children. And, you know, how much more will God give to us? You know, the good thing about it is when God gives us something, you know, there's never no strings attached, Brother Russ. Like none whatsoever at all. And you know, in this crafty, cunning, deceitful world that we live in, you know, it's like, it's no one's going to do anything. And then they're going to say, well, I'll do this for you. Here's a gift. And then they'll probably just remind you about it later on. See, look at the good thing that I did for you back then. You know, it's like you owe them one or something actually like that. Or, you know, I need you to do something that I want done. And here you go. And here we got a loving father who is going to show us true love, what it's all about. And every time I read that, I start thinking about that going, you know what? We do really have a wonderful, merciful, loving God.
7: Mm-hmm.
5: Yeah.
7: And I think that just to compare it to us as parents, you know, we love our children. We want to do good by them. You know, they ask us of a lot of things, and sometimes as parents, we say no, or maybe it's another time, or, you know, like we say the same thing to our kids when they ask. There might be a time and a place or something that we have to. That doesn't mean we don't love them. That doesn't mean we don't want good for them, but sometimes we have to say no, and God is our Heavenly Father. We are his children, and the same thing. He knows what's best. And sometimes we just have to have that faith and trust that Yeah, we don't get everything we want all the time, you know, and sometimes in weaknesses we are stronger.
5: Wasn't that a

0: 60s sitcom Father Knows Best.
1: Yeah. Did you say
0: Before my
1: 60s?
0: time, but anyways. Well, I had my granddaughter hoodwinked for the longest time. She always would say, Papa's always right. And now she realized that Papa's mostly right, but I sometimes make mistakes too. But we don't have that with our Heavenly Father. We know He's always right. He's all powerful, all knowing, omniscient, omnipresent, and omnipotent. So He doesn't make mistakes. And when He doesn't answer a prayer the way we see fit, or in the timeline we see fit, is because He's got another reason, or He's got other plans, or He answers the prayer and just said we're haven't got our eyes open enough to see that the prayer is answered sometimes in a better way than we actually ask. So yes, our Heavenly Father is always right. So a special modifier of prayer. Jesus made several statements of promise to his special disciples or apostles that do not apply to us today. It basically deals with the time during Jesus' public ministry and during the early years of the beginning of the church. Let's look at a few of these passages to illustrate. So Matthew 21, 21 to 22, we read, "Assuredly I say to you, if you have faith and do not doubt, you will not only do what was done to the fig tree, but also say to this mountain, be removed and cast in the sea, and it will be done. And whatever things you ask in prayer, believe you will receive." And John 14, 13 to 14, "And whatever you ask my name, I will do, that the Father may be glorified in the Son. If you ask anything in my name, I'll do it." And John 14 and 12, "Most assuredly I say to you, he who believes in me, the works that I do, he'll do also. And greater works than these he'll do, because I go to my Father." So these outstanding promises and the apostles learned by experience that they were given great power. They were able to do the same works that Jesus did. And even more, they were able to teach and bring people in the kingdom of heaven that Jesus did not personally do during his public ministry. And there is an important fact to notice about the prayers that the apostles had.
2: Powers.
0: Powers that the apostles had. And my bifocals focal here. They did not heal everyone that they came in contact with. Even some of their fellow workers that got sick were not healed by them. It is obviously not God's will that every sick person get well. Even though we may pray earnestly for them, just remember, many of the early Christians were put to death for Jesus. God allowed such. The Apostle Peter was delivered from prison and death, but the Apostle James was beheaded. We have to depend upon God to know what is best in each case. We probably should be thankful that God just doesn't give us everything we ask for. In our limited view of things, we cannot see the big picture. Christine, Isaiah 55 and 8, and Donna's going to take Romans 8 and 28.
2: Okay, Isaiah 55, 8.
0: Yep.
2: Okay. "For my thoughts aren't," excuse me, "are not your thoughts, neither are your ways my ways, declares the Lord."
0: Donna?
3: Okay, Acts 8.
0: No, Romans 8.
3: Sorry, Romans, I do have that here. Romans 8, 28. "In the same way, the Spirit helps us in our weaknesses. We do not know what we ought to pray for, but the Spirit himself intercedes for us with groans and words cannot express."
0: Have you ever been there? I know I have. With my PTSD, there's many a day where I just was struggling to keep my head above water, and I would just say, Lord, I'm ready to give up. Just help. And I'm sure Donna was praying the same thing for me when she saw me struggling as well, too. And so there's sometimes we just don't know what we need. But God knows what we need. The Holy Spirit knows what we need. And we just have to just basically say, help. And we got to realize that we can't see the big picture. I've said that many times tonight, but we just have to have the fact that we have to be willing to trust the Lord and say our prayers and just whatever the answer is, the answer is.

Advertise. Welcome to Ignites. Sing in here.

You're welcome.

0: bro. Yes, bro.
1: It's good, bro.
0: No, we have only Brad Vic here talking.

0: better.
1: All right.
0: And we know that in all things God works for the good of those who love him, who have been called accordingly to his purpose.
1: All right, that makes a little more sense. Better. The other one fit in, but that one fits in better. So, yeah, so it's all in God's mighty plan. So, prayer and responsibility. Most important statement is prayer is not a substitute for what is our responsibility to do. So I'm going to read that again. Prayer is not a substitute for what is our responsibility to do. So we can't forget to pay our power bill and have our hydro cut off and pray to God that our power is going to come back on, because that's not God's responsibility. That's our responsibility to pay our power bills. And I'm being a little bit facetious there, but I'm doing so just to kind of bring, you know, a little bit of clarity to that statement. Like, if it's our responsibility to do something, we're not going to have that responsibility taken away by just going to God in prayer about it. God does not promise to do for us what we can do and should do for ourselves. He does not promise to protect us from all difficulties, failures, or tragedies, etc. Like, we can't get out on the highway and do 140 kilometers an hour without wearing a seatbelt in snowy, rainy conditions and think, well, I'm a Christian. I prayed for safe travel mercies before I left, so I can do that. No, we still have to, you know, look after ourselves and make sure that we're not doing stuff that is going to cause us harm. By now, we should have learned that problem solving can be a means of growth for us. Kirk, Hebrews 12, 3 to 11, please. And Christine, James 1, 2 to 4.
2: Hang on 1 second, Brother Ross.
1: Yep.
2: I'm sorry, you said Hebrews chapter 12, 3 through 11?
1: Yep.
2: Okay, just wanted to make sure.
1: Just don't go to Acts, and it's when you're supposed to be in Romans.
2: Yeah, okay. All right. I apologize if you're hearing any background noise or something going on here. I apologize for that. Hebrews chapter 12, verse 3 through 11, New King James Version. For it says here, for consider him who endured such hostility from sinners against himself, lest you become weary and discouraged in your souls. You have not yet resisted the bloodshed, striving against sin. And you have forgotten the exhortation which speaks to you as to sons. My son, do not despise the chastening of the Lord, nor be discouraged when you're rebuked by him. For whom the Lord loves, he chastens and scourges every son whom he receives. If you endure chastising, God deals with you as with sons. For what son is there whom a father does not chasten? But if you are without chastising, of which all have become partakers, then you are illegitimate and not sons. Verse 9. Furthermore, we have had human fathers who corrected us, and we paid them respect. Shall we not much more readily be in subjection to the Father of the spirits and live? For they indeed for a few days chastise us as seems best to them, but he for our profit, that we may be partakers of his holiness. Now, no chastising seems to be joyful for the present, but painful. Nevertheless, afterwards, it yields the peaceable fruit of righteousness to those who have been trained by it. That is Hebrews chapter 12, verse 3 through 11.
1: Christine?
3: James 1, verses 2 through 4. Count it all joy, my brothers, when you meet trials of various kinds. For you know that the testing of your faith produces steadfastness. And let steadfastness have its full effect, that you may be perfect and complete, lacking in nothing.
1: Yeah, so there's sometimes that you know, God's going to let stuff happen to us because it's a way to learn. And, you know, just like your children, you know, sometimes, you know, you got to let go of that back of that bicycle and let them pedal off. And yeah, they may fall and skin that knee, but they're going to be a lot more careful next time when they pedal that they're going to pedal a little faster and a little harder, and they're going to stay up on that bike. And so, you know, God will protect us. But he's also, you know, if you're doing silly stuff, then it's not going to happen as well there. So I know that once, the only one time in school I got the strap, and I got into a snowball fight. I think I was in grade 2 or grade 3. And the snowball I scooped up had a rock in it. The guy that I hit got a cut on his face. So anyways, I got into the principal's office and I got the strap. And boy, oh boy, the next time there was a snowball fight, I was gone. I wasn't getting involved. I learned that, no, that can lead to consequences that I didn't want to face. And that's the same thing that and life comes along sometimes. And God lets things happen to us. And we have to learn from it as well, too.
2: So what you're saying, Brother Russ, is don't say a prayer before you start to bungee jump off the side of the bridge then.
1: Right. Yep.
2: Yeah, I'll remember that the next time I decide to go parachuting out of an airplane.
1: Donna?
0: Okay, the next one is Matthew 5 and 7.
1: Matthew 4 and 7.
0: Matthew 4 and 7. And Jesus said to him, it is written again, you shall not tempt the Lord your God.
1: Right. So, like you said, don't put yourselves in harm's way and expect God to deliver us. So, and prayer is not a substitute for obedience. As John, 1 John 3 and 22. And right, we read that one earlier as well too. So sinners are not saved by prayer. We read that, you know, you can't just say a prayer and that's it, done. No, you have to have faith, you have to have obedience, you have to have works, you have to have repentance and baptism, and that whole steps have to go through. We had a bunch of Bibles that little Bibles for handing out that had the sinner's prayer in the front of them. And I'm not sure who it was, but somebody went and cut all those pages out, because that's false teaching that you can just be saved by saying what they call the sinner's prayer. Mm-hmm. But we have to have an obedient faith in Jesus. Prayer is not a substitute for medical help. Kirk, would you like to look that one up? 1 Timothy 5 and 23.
2: I'm laughing for a reason, but I'll say that.
1: And Christine, James 5, 14 and 16, please.
2: 1 Timothy chapter 5, verse 23, New King James. Boy, oh boy, folks. This is a good one. This is a good one. It says here, 1 Timothy 5, 23, no longer drink only water, but use a little wine for your stomach's sake, for your frequent inflammations or infirmities. You know, Brother Russ, I just laughed at that, because how many people have you known that they'll just say, well, I'll just say a prayer and then I'll get better? Or even better, you know, like during COVID, some of the churches that were in the States, oh, no. COVID's the work of the devil. We're not going to get COVID. So we'll just continue to go to church and get together. And to find out, it turned out to be what we now know as a super spreader. And yeah. I thought, they said, oh, don't worry. God's going to heal all of us because we're all his children. Boy, did that turn out to be a fiasco.
1: Yeah. So, I mean, certainly, you know, God certainly tells us to to pray for each other's infirmities and each other's weaknesses. And, you know, we know that God is a great physician, and he does answer prayers. But he also guides the hands of the surgeons that do those surgeries as well too. And the nurses who you know, give you those shots and give you that painkiller. And so, God uses many things to get his work done, but he does answer our prayers. But he may send paramedics over to give you a quick defib to get your heart started, and that's his answer to the spouse's prayers is someone's having a heart attack. So yeah, God uses people for his work as well too, and there's many examples that we have in the Bible of God sending people to do what he needs to have done. Sister Christine, James 5, 14, 16.
3: Is anyone among you sick? Let him call for the elders of the church, and let them pray over him, anointing him with oil in the name of the Lord. And the prayer of faith will save the one who is sick, and the Lord will raise him up. And if he has committed sins, he will be forgiven. Therefore, confess your sins to one another and pray for one another that you may be healed. The prayer of a righteous person has great power as it is working.
1: You know, so we do have a commandment to, if someone is sick, to call upon the elders. The elders lay hands on that person, anoint them with oil, and pray for them. And we also there have been many scientific studies about the power of positive thinking on health and recovery. And I personally had the elders in Burnaby lay their hands on and pray for me when I was struggling with my first go around with PTSD. And Brother Monica Sosma.
0: Lyle.
1: Dunn. He could just see I was struggling. He just grabbed a hold of me and he took me into the office. He grabbed the elders and we went into the back little office there. And they laid their hands on me and they just prayed for me. And it really was something that really, I felt an empowerment. I felt an uplifting. And it just kind of, you know what, here's my Christian brothers and my elders asking God to help me with this huge weight I was bearing. And I mean, yeah, it didn't cure my PTSD, but it gave me hope and it gave me enlightenment and it gave me a little bit more power to help, you know, get through it. And so prayer does work, but it's not a substitute for going and sitting down across the table from a psychologist and getting skilled help in how to retrain my brain and how it was thinking. So, you know, they got to work hand in hand. Prayer is not a substitute for work. Matthew 6 and 11, Kurt, Christine, Ephesians 4 and 28, and Dawn is going to take 2 Thessalonians 3, 6, 10.
2: You said Matthew 6, 11 for myself?
1: Please.
2: Okay. Matthew chapter 6, verse 11, New King James Version of the Bible. It says here simply, give us this day our daily bread. Amen.
1: Yep.
3: What was the one you told me?
1: Ephesians chapter 4, verse 28.
3: Okay, I pressed it, but I got James instead here. Okay, Ephesians 4, 28. Okay, Let the thief no longer steal, but rather let him labor, doing honest work with his own hands, so that he may have something to share with anyone in need.
0: Okay, in 2 Thessalonians 3, 6-10, but we command you, brethren, in the name of our Lord Jesus Christ, that you withdraw from every brother who walks disorderly and not according to the tradition which he received from us. For you yourselves know how you ought to follow us, for we're not disorderly among you, nor do we eat anyone's bread free of charge, but worked with labor and toil night and day, that we might not be a burden to any of you. Not because we do not have authority, but to make ourselves an example of how you should follow us. For when we were with you, we commanded you this: if anyone will not work, neither shall they eat. Now, which does it go to again? Ten. Okay.
1: Yeah. So we can't just say, hey, Lord, my cupboards are bare. And I really don't feel like getting up and going to work today, just fill them up and keep me fed. Or, I'm just going to, when my neighbor goes out in the backyard, I'm going to sneak in the front door and steal out of their freezer. You know, none of these things are what God's plan is. He wants us to work. He wants us to have a job and to not only look after ourselves, but be able and willing to look after those who are in need as well, too, when the time arrives. So we can't just pray for a full deep freeze and expect it to happen. So just some concluding thoughts on this lesson. Lord, teach us about prayer, the need of prayer, and how to understand our responsibilities of your prayer. Teach us how we ought to pray and for what we ought to pray. May we do so with great humility, realizing who is a creature and who is a creator. May we humbly submit to the will of God, strongly believing that God absolutely knows best. May we be like Job as he earnestly asked God for a reason for all the things going wrong in his life, but it was never told why. Yet he could still say, though he slay me, yet I will trust in him. So like we know the story of Job, it was just one thing after the other, after the other, after the other. And everybody around him was just saying, like, just curse God and die, like, just get it over with. And Job, his prayer, he slay me, yet I will trust in him. And that's what we have to have in our prayer life. We have to have the faith of Job and the fact that we may be praying for what we think is the right thing at the right time. And the Lord may be saying, nope, not today. Maybe in the future, maybe never at all, because that's not in my plan. But we can't lose faith because of that. We can't say, well, you know what? God really doesn't love me if he won't answer my prayer. And we have to realize that we have to just step back and say, like Jesus did, not my will, Lord, but your will be done. And that's how we need to be praying and living our whole Christian walk in the fact that not my will, Lord, but your will be done.
0: And I think it's just to be on the positive side and look back at all the things he has answered for us and helped us through. And we've got encouragement from so many ways that we've been blessed. So we need to remember it's not always no. We've probably had a lot more yeses than no's.
1: Yeah, and that's something I realized a few years ago, that I wasn't in my prayer life. I wasn't going back and giving prayers of thanksgiving for when I would see things answered, and I know the Lord had his hand in things. And whether it be, someone's health journey that takes a turn for the better, or we're praying for someone to get a job and they do, and we know the Lord wants us to come to us in with our problems and ask. but he also is God, and he wants to be worshiped. And in that worship, we have to give him prayers of thanksgiving when he does answer those prayers that we ask, and he answers. And you know, it's you know, just like if you keep going to your earthly father and saying, "Hey, you know, Dad, can I have $5?" And Dad says, "Yeah, sure. As soon as you take the garbage out," and you walk out the door and don't take the garbage out. Well, you know, we need to be doing things in our walk with our Heavenly Father, and you know, we need to be thankful for the stuff that He does give us, and we need to give prayers of thanksgiving.
3: Donna, I only have one nose.
4: What do you mean, Mom?
3: Well, it's talking about a lot of yeses and a lot of noes.
0: Yeah. I know. Sometimes we don't know the balance or whatever, but, and it's not just about us. It's about each other. It's about praying for one another. We all need it.
1: Right. Anybody got any comments on this? Anything further?
2: You know, Brother Ross, maybe if the answer is no, maybe we should ask the dear Lord, if your answer is no, show me another direction that I can see.
1: Yeah.
2: You know, help my eyes to something that I am missing. Because sometimes we might get a little narrow-minded.
1: Well, our like I've said before, our feeble, finite human minds, we can't see past the ends of our noses, or our nose, which we only have one. And so we have to put our trust in God. And like you said, sometimes you might say, you know, if it be your will, if not, Lord, you know, can you show me what your plan is, where you want this to go. So, all right, next week is a lifestyle of prayer, and that's our concluding lesson in this thing. So that should be really interesting, because I think that's something that we really need to be doing, is just having a whole lifestyle of prayer. So.
4: So I have not been on the Zoom page before. It's got this little record sign, like it's recording with a little thing up on my right.
1: Right. So you can
4: on
1: just,
4: my left. Is that normal?
1: What it is Brother Kirk on his Ignite Radio, he makes a recording of this, and then he shares it.
4: Okay.
1: He can just click OK. It's being recorded by him. And then he shares it on his podcast at different times in different time zones. So he has a lot of people listening in Philippines and Ghana. And
4: so this Zoom chats through the United States, right?
1: Well, his Ignite Radio, the Zoom program is the United States program.
4: I didn't know that. Okay. When I tried to get on here, why did it ask me to take my picture and I kept saying no?
1: it wants to know if you want, well, that's for a background. Like, so if I, like right now, if I stop my video.
4: So anyway, I'm on the right thing then, sure.
1: That's my background picture. You can choose your own background picture. Some people have their own picture up there. I have that as my background picture.
4: Okay.
1: And so that's all that was for, was to
4: And the bottom left, I did unmute it, and then it says start video, and it has a video camera with a red line through it, and I keep hitting that, so I'm not coming up on screen here. So I don't understand why.
1: It may be that you need to update your drivers or something on your video, but
4: pardon?
1: You may have to update your drivers on your camera. Do you have a camera?
4: On this is a cell phone I'm using, eh?
1: Oh, okay. All right.
4: Yeah, so I have no idea.
1: I'm not sure.
4: I don't know about this technical stuff, right? So anyway, yeah. Okay.
1: You're here and you heard us, we heard.
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0: This is Angel Thunder, the host of The Final Take, wanting to invite you to the Surrey Church of Christ. Why the Surrey Church of Christ?
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6: All right, Igniters, we hear a good friend, Brother Rose Igniters, such a wonderful Bible class Igniters, serious lesson about prayer Igniters. Thank you for that, Brother Rose, for sharing that, reigniting the prayer, no? Reigniting the desire of our prayer. So, amen to that. So, Igniters, no? It's the kind of God who cares and loves, no? Of His people. And amen. Amen to that. So, let's go ahead, Igniters, coming up. Don't forget, we have Brother Vic live in his program, The Frontline. Igniters, don't change your dial, Igniters, because coming up, our good friend Brother Vic. So let's see the people around us here sending their hearts and amen. My wife listening, greetings Brother Rose, she sent hearts, well, hearts and amen to that, and I put that also, good evening Brother Rose, yes, good evening to you Brother Rose, and I put that hearts for that, well, wonderful lesson shared by our good friend Brother Rose, and also our good friend Brother Vic, he right here. Amen, Brother Rose. And he enjoyed that wonderful serious lesson about prayer. So that's why Brother Vic, you can touch Brother Rose. You know? It's so exciting lesson, serious lessons. And amen. Amen to that. So Sister Amelia also is sending your hearts and greetings Brother Rose, and she put more hearts for that, and amen, she enjoyed much for that lesson, amen to that, Brother Rose, and Sister Tia also is right here, is unhearted, and greetings Brother Rose, and she put here, amen. And amen, brother, that's a good one. So it's really, really a good lesson that that reignite, no, to our soul to become a prayerful man. No? So you know, God can draw near to us, Igniters, through our communication in prayer. So that's why be consistent in prayer. Pray without ceasing. So Sister Dale again here is hearted, and Brother Kirk also is hearted. In amen to that. Amen. Okay. So that's wonderful. Wonderful Igniters lesson. That shared by our good friend Brother Rose, Bible class. So don't miss this wonderful serious lesson. So amen to that. No? So okay. So let's go on, Igniters, to our coming up. We have We have Brother Vic live here on Ignite Radio. So my mouth still not running well, but we can do it. Okay. So since Brother Vic is still here beside me, and he said ready to go here. Okay. Itong problema sa squam, bro.
7: Mashpad.
6: Okay.
7: Mashpad.
6: Alright, so... Alright, let's go on with Brother Vic Igniter, since Brother Vic is now here on Ignite Radio Station, yeah, Cebu. So, Brother Vic, good afternoon.
8: Good afternoon, Brother El.
6: Yes, welcome back, Brother Vic, to our to your program, The Front Line.
8: Yes, bro.
6: Yes, it's good to have you in this hour as you continue to your wonderful lesson. It's about what is the church. So, this reminds us, Igniters, that the church is belong to Christ. No? It's not belong in a man-made concept. No? It's belong to Christ. No? So, Mr. Dale wrote here, magandang hapon, Brother Vic, as she is hearted.
8: So, magandang hapon din, Sister Dale.
6: So since the mic, the pad, the mouse pad, the mouse is not running well, Brother Vic, you can go it right now, Brother Vic. The time is running and running. Sister Amelia, magandang hapon, Brother Vic, from Bineto, Sulawesi, Isabela. Magandang hapon to you, Sister Amelia.
8: Okay. So, thank you, Brother Eli. So once again, good morning, good afternoon, and good evening. So I'm Brother Vic Rosiana, a frontline here in Ignite Radio Cebu, Philippines. It is a blessed and a great privilege as a frontline, a bringer of truth, to know the truth about God's word in spreading the good news. Once again, greetings to our sister TL, to Brother Ross, to Sister Amelia, and of course to you, Brother Thunderkirk. Thank you so much and amen that without you, this frontline, this Ignite Radio here in Cebu, Philippines, may not made possible with your efforts, brother. So thank you very much. And greetings also to my co-preacher, Brother Macario Arcelia, to Brother Randy Apiag, and to other preacher here in the Ignite Radio Cebu, Philippines. Greetings also to you, Brother Elizar Arcelia, and to your wife, Glinda Arcelia. And of course, to your pretty Jean Arcelia, who is now in Bantayan, Cebu. Greetings also to my wife, Ilsa, and my son, Belkinan. And to my relatives, who is listening right now. Before going on to my new lessons, no, for what is the church that built by our Lord Jesus Christ, let me recall my previous lessons about the vine and the branches. As we know, my dear igniters, that the church is compared to a vine and the branches, in which Jesus is the vine and the members of the church are the branches. My dear igniters, Christ declared himself to be the true vine. He is a healthy vine, a very strong, and it has ability to support many branches. And this vine also represents the church, since the church is the spiritual body of our Lord Jesus Christ. As you can read in 1 Corinthians 12:20, it says that, "And now indeed there are many members, yet one body." And also in 1 Corinthians 12:14, "But what is the body?" The same writer Paul says that, "And he is the head of the body, the church, who is the beginning, the firstborn from the dead, that in all things he may have the preeminence." So my dear Igniters, at this moment, I will share to you another term for what is the church. So, in our study, this moment, so the church is also compared to the temple of God. So, my dear Igniters, what do you think when you hear the word temple? I am sure that you are like me, and you immediately think of a place of worship. And perhaps, my dear Igniters, you are reminded of what the temple of a various religions. My mind goes to the Bible, and especially the Old Testament, where I read of the temple in Jerusalem. But there have been temples for hundreds of years, both of God and man, my dear Igniters. The forerunners of this temple of God was the tabernacle that we read about in the book of Exodus of the Old Testament of the Bible. God spoke to Moses and instructed him in turn to speak to the children of Israel, those who had been delivered out of the land of bondage, to ask them to begin to bring offerings of gold, silver, brass, linen, goat's hair, skin, sheathing wood, oil for the lights, spices for anointing oil, and for sweet incense, onyx stones, and etc. for the purpose of building a tabernacle. And God then said, "According to all that I show you, that it is the pattern of the tabernacle and the pattern of all its furnishing, just you shall make it." As we can read this in Exodus chapter 25, verse 9. So, my dear Igniters, in making a physical tabernacle, so there is a measurement, there are some requirements, as when you are constructing a building, my dear Igniters. So the tabernacle was going to be a place to worship, and it would be a dwelling place of God. And this tabernacle of the Old Testament, there would be the outer court, the holy place, and the holy of holiness, my dear Igniters. And the people would come with their offerings and sacrifice, and the highest priest would enter the holy of holies once a year to speak to God in behalf of his people, my dear Igniters. And God in turn would reveal to him his will for the people. And for many years, my dear Igniters, no, Later on, King Solomon built the temple of God in Jerusalem, as we can read this in 1 Kings chapter 6, my dear Igniters. In this case, the tabernacle was movable. It could be moved from place to place according to the need. But the temple in Jerusalem was a permanent structure. It was built over a period of years and was made from the finest materials, my dear Igniters. But eventually, my dear Igniters, as we can read in the Bible, eventually it was destroyed by King Nebuchadnezzar. And its valuable contents were carried out to Babylon, as we can read this in 2 Kings chapter 24, verse 13 to 16. So, my dear Igniters, the temple was restored or built by Zerubbabel, as we can read this in Ezra chapter 1, Ezra chapter 1, verse 2-6. And it continued over the year of time of Christ and even up to AD 70, when it was destroyed along with Jerusalem by the Roman Empire. So, my dear Igniters, during that days of Christ, he visited Samaria, and there he met a woman on the well where he and his disciples have gone to get water. She pointed out that the Jews worship in Jerusalem, but the Samaritans worship there in a local mountains. Then, as we can read in John chapter 4, verse 21 to 24, Jesus said to the woman, "Believe me, the hour is coming when you will neither on this mountain nor in Jerusalem worship the Father. You worship what you do not know, and we know what we worship, for salvation is of the Jews. But the hour is coming, and now is when the true worshiper will worship in the Father in spirit and in truth, for the Father is seeking such to worship Him. God is spirit, and those who worship Him must worship in spirit and in truth." So, my dear Igniters, when Jesus died on the cross, the record says, "Then behold, the veil of the temple was torn into two from top to bottom, and the earthquake and the rocks were split." As we can read this in Matthew chapter 27, verse 51. So, my dear Igniters, this signified the end of temple worship, and that the law was being abolished to replace by the new law, which is the law of Christ, my dear Igniters. But the question is, what about God's temple today? As we know, Paul said in Corinthians 6, but chapter 6, verse 19 to 20, "After condemning the works of the flesh and immoral practices, or do you not know that your body is the temple of the Holy Spirit, who is in you, whom you have from God, and you are not your own? For you were bought at a price, therefore glorify God in your body and in your spirits, which are God's." So, my dear Igniters, so in our present generation, it is said to be that our body is the temple of the Holy Spirit. So in Corinthians chapter 6, 16 to 18, the same writer said to the same Christians, after pointing out that lack of wisdom is being joined to unbelievers in a various relationship. As we can read in the Bible, and what agreement has the temple of God with idols? For you are the temple of the living God, as God has said, I will dwell in them and walk among them, and I will be their God, and they shall be my people. So come out from among them and be separate, says the Lord. So do not touch what is unclean, and I will receive you. I will be your father to you, and you shall be my sons and daughters, says the Lord Almighty. So my dear Igniters, in this passage, we have two several things to emphasize. First, the writer emphasized the fact that the Christians is now the temple of God. The Holy Spirit dwells in the Christians. On the day of Pentecost, after a large number have heard the gospel preached, some 3,000 wanted to know what they should do. As we know, they were then told that they should repent and be baptized in the name of Jesus Christ for the remissions and would receive the gifts of the Holy Spirit. As we can this read in Acts chapter 2, verse 38. So the Holy Spirit then entered into those who obey the Lord. And this was the non-miraculous measures of the Holy Spirit, and the same Spirit that all receive when they obey the gospel, or once would obey the gospel of Christ. And not only does the Holy Spirit dwells in the Christians, but when one obeys the truth, then he enters Christ. As we can read this in Romans chapter 6, verse 3 and 4. So Antichrist comes to live in him. Also, in we can read this in Colossians chapter 1, verse 27. And finally, God dwells in the Christians, as Paul points out in 2 Corinthians chapter 6, verse 16. And second, my dear Igniters, in becoming a Christian and therefore becoming the temple of God, one no longer belongs to himself, but he was now been bought with a price, and he belongs to the Lord. As we can read this in Acts chapter 20, verse 28, that the Christians, the church, which is made up of Christians, has been purchased by the blood of Christ. Also, Paul says that redemption comes through the blood of Christ. As we can read this in Ephesians chapter 1, verse 7. And besides that, the blood was wash away one's sin when he believed the Lord's enough to obey him, and that includes repenting of sins, of his sins, and confessing Christ as the Son and being baptized. As we can read this in Acts chapter 2, verse 38, and also in Acts chapter 22, verse 16. And third, since the Christians is the temple of God, having been bought with a price, then he or she must remain clean, pure, and holy. So, my dear Igniters, imagine God, Christ, and the Holy Spirit dwelling there. So, how dare one defile his body with strong drink, tobacco, or anything that would harm the Lord's temple? So if such a person should allow sin to enter his body and refuse to repent of it, then the Lord will surely depart from such person. So, how we need to realize the seriousness of being a Christian and of being importance of the Lord's being with us, my dear Ignatius. So, finally, if the Christians is the temple of God, where Christ and the Holy Spirit dwells, then with a group of Christians making up the church, it can be said that the church itself is the Lord's temple. My dear Ignatius, we are not talking about a church building or meeting house regardless of magnificence of its structure, but we are referring to the church

as a group of people who have been saved by Christ and who belong to Christ. So the Lord dwells in the church and with the church because it is His church. So Paul writes these words to the church at Ephesus, as we can read, "But now in Christ Jesus, you have once very far off had been brought near by the blood of Christ. For He Himself is our peace, who has made both one and has broken down the middle wall of separation, having abolished His place, the enmity, that is, the law and commandments contained in the ordinance, so as to create in Himself one a new man from the two, thus making peace, and that He might reconcile them both to God in one body through the cross, and thereby putting to death the enmity, and He come and put fresh peace to you who were afar off and to those who were near. For through Him we both have access by the one Spirit to the Father. Now therefore you are no longer strangers and foreigners, but even citizens with the saints and members of the household of God, having been built on the foundations of the apostles and prophets, and Jesus Christ Himself being the chief cornerstone, in whom the whole building being fitted together grew into a holy temple in the Lord, in whom you are all also are being built together for a dwelling place of God in the Spirit." So as we can read this in Ephesians chapter 2 verse 13 to 22. So my dear Igniters, notice that He speaks of them as being Gentiles who were afar off and being brought to the Lord and salvation to the blood of Christ, and being now the household of God, which refers to the church, built upon the foundation of the apostles and the prophets, and Jesus Christ being the chief cornerstone, and make a spiritual building fitly framed together, being the holy temple of the Lord and the habitation of God through the Spirit. So in other words, my dear Igniters, He is saying that Christians make up the church, the dwelling place of the Lord. So not only that church is considered as a temple of God, as a children, as a believer of our Lord Jesus Christ, we have already an access to the God the Father. So where does the Lord dwells today, my dear Igniters? As in the past, He dwells with those individually and collectively who obey Him, and that is the Christians, and that in the church, His people. He has but one people, but one church, the one you can read about in the scriptures, or the one that you can read in the Bible, my dear Igniters. So the question is, my dear Igniters, where are you? Does the Lord live in you? Are you in the church that the Lord is in? My dear Igniter, this is a serious question. Please look into these matters to see where you stand or where you belong. So if you are not at the church of Christ, ponder it. And we encourage you to read the Bible, the Word of God, because it is the Word of God where we are saved. And the judgment of our Lord Jesus Christ.

0: good lessons is about the temple of God. So there are so many doubt about this. We talk about temple of God. So some say that temple of God, the temple of God is a physical temple. So when you read the Bible, that we are the temple. We are the temple. As 2 Corinthians chapter 3 verse 16, is what Apostle Paul right there, that do you not know that you are the temple of God and that the Spirit of God dwells in you? So it's a very clear that we are the temple. Our lives are meant to attract people to Christ. You are the temple. So this brings us to an application questions. That brings us to truth. You are the temple. That temple is where God dwells. So it's really, really, if you are not belong to that temple where God dwells, igniters, meaning you are outside of Christ, the spiritual temple. It's not physical that you are heard about, that you think about. In Cebu, there are some physical temple. There's a temple of Leah. Leah. There's a physical temple. Temple of Leah. Yeah. So that temple is a kind of temple, physical temple, that mostly owned by Chinese, no? And this also a tourist attraction or destination. So that's a physical temple that you think, but in spiritual temple, no? That's the temple of God, no? So that's why, igniters, if you are not in that temple where God dwells, meaning to say you are outside of that temple. It also defines as the church, no? The church that's belong to Christ. So that's why if you are outside of that temple, igniters, meaning to say you are outside of Christ. So that's why Brother Vic encourages you to follow the steps of salvation, no? And that's salvation, igniters, is belong to Christ. The five steps of salvation: hear, believe, repent, confess, and be baptized, no? In order for a man to be saved, because God has already done his part, igniters, for us, no? How about you? What is your to your part, what is your response? So thank you, Brother Vic, for that wonderful lesson that you have shared today. So okay, my mouse still is not running, bro. So amen to that, Brother Vic. So we got hearts from Sister Tigel, Sister Amelia, my wife also is hearted. My pretty Jane is hearted and say the greetings, Lulubik, mayong hapon.
1: So, mayong hapon. Thank you for the hearts.
0: My wife, mayong hapon, bro. Salamat sa pag-ari. Yes, in God, in Cebu, have more temple owned by men and a physical temple. Yes, this is what I said. Temple of Leah, no? That's a physical temple. There's a lot of temple here in the Philippines.

0: mostly. Yes, Brother Kirk is missionary. Sorry, I'm so sorry that. Brother Lizard, six-step remain faithful unto death. Yes, in the book of Revelation chapter 2 verse 10. Yes, be faithful until death. No, the baptism is not the end. This not the end point igniters of being in Christ. No, so as Christians, we remain faithful until death. Yes, so that we can receive the crown of life. No, the crown of life to those who faithfully serve the Lord. We have brother gone on the, in this world last week ago. Two brothers here lost their life. No? So I know that I'm sure that they are there in the right hand, no? And they are really waiting to receive the crown of life. So this is what igniters. No? They remain faithful if you have that. You have now on that great salvation received. So don't forget, igniters, good friend Brother Kirk is hearted, and Sister TL is hearted. Maraming salamat, Brother Vic. God bless. So sorry for that. I can read all of your comments because my mouse is not running well, but I only read it here through my phone. So okay,
1: so thank you Sister TL and Brother Kirk, and so also to Sister Emilia and to others who are listening in our Ignite radio program here in Cebu City.
0: Yes, so you can catch Brother Vic Igniters every Tuesday. That's live
1: Monday.
0: That's Monday, so sorry, that's Monday, that's live Igniters with Brother Vic. So thank you, Brother Vic, for coming here in our studio.
1: Yes.
0: So may God bless you, bro, as you doing well for the Lord's work. So don't forget, we have coming up our good friend Brother Macario live here on Ignite Radio, as he is set now to go one quick song. And this is the song. One quick song. This is the song, Igniters, Blessed Be the Lord God Almighty. So this is your brother Lizar is recording live here from our Ignite Remote Studio. I

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1: Igniters, so welcome to this another program. In this hour, Igniters, we have Brother Macario live here on Ignite Radio Cebu, and it's a great time, Igniters, to listen with Brother Macario, Igniters Bible Study, and shout out to all of you, Igniters, wherever you are right now listening here on Ignite Radio. So welcome to this great program with our good friend Brother Macario. So magandang hapon sa Luzon, Visayas at Mindanao. So Brother Macario is set to go now. So listen.

0: Halo.
1: Alright, so magandang hapon, bro.
0: Yeah, magandang hapon sa inyo. Magandang hapon naman. Are we on already?
1: Yes, we are now on air. Live, that's live,
0: Yeah.
1: bro.
0: Yeah, so good afternoon to everyone all over the world. And while it's raining here, and while the weather is not so cold, but it's raining. It's something like hot and cold. We don't know what's happening to our weather. Anyway, magandang hapon sa iyo, kaibigan, kapatid na Eli.
1: Yes, Brother Vic is now still here beside me.
2: Magandang
0: yeah.
2: hapon din, Brother John.
0: Yeah, magandang hapon sa iyo, kaibigan, Vic. Sana ay nasa mabuti kayong kalagayan, katulad ng iba siguro ngayon, medyo... nasa magandang kalagayan, but we know that maraming mga all over the world there are so many problems, like the earthquake that happened in Venezuela.
2: Yeah, yes, bro.
0: Yeah, we pray for them. We are so concerned about their well-being, their spiritual being also. Yeah, we are extending our prayers for everyone there in that part of the world. We can see them here from the news. Kaya pasalamat tayo. Sana po ilayo tayo sa mga ganong klaseng kapahamakan. And let's come together and pray for them.
1: Yeah.
2: Yes, bro.
0: Yes, yeah. It's good to hear your voice.
1: So, Sister Milia po ay nakikinig ngayon, bros. Magandang hapon, Brother DJ Macario.
0: So, magandang hapon din sa iyo, Sister Imelia. Saka sa mga kasamahan mo dyan sa bahay, baka may mga kasamahan ka pa dyan na gusto rin magpabati. So, magandang hapon sa inyo dyan, lahat. No? I hope and we pray that you're all well in your area.
1: Brother Kirk is with us, listening, Sister TL.
0: Yeah, Brother Kirk, yeah. Magandang hapon din sa inyo, Brother Kirk. Hope that we'll see face-to-face someday. We were
1: yeah.
0: talking about you, that maybe you will invite us and see you somewhere else.
1: Yes. As he said here, greetings, Brother Macario. Kumusta?
0: Yeah, we're good, and I'm here in Cebu right now. And we were just actually with Brother Vic, we were in an island, a beautiful island. We hope that you can come with us there. We're starting a church there in Camotes. That's about a few hours by boat from here in Cebu. And we're starting a church there, hoping that we'll be a great help to the spiritual needs of so many islands, actually. That's why we are putting up an island ministry, so we can go from this place to many other places, not only through radio, but we can reach out to them and extend our hands to them.
1: Yes.
0: So
1: Sister TL is with us, bro, North Seattle.
0: Yeah, North Seattle is in, where is that, in Canada?
1: North Seattle, USC, I think that's USC.
0: Seattle, yeah. So magandang hapon din sa iyo dyan, Sister TL. And to your neighborhood, maybe they are listening also through your prudence. By your convincing power, maybe you can, through your books that you can share to them. It's very important nowadays to really do something about the word of God that we are keeping in our hearts, and maybe we can extend our evangelistic ways to them by giving them books or inviting them to listen to our program here in Ignite Radio. Yeah, so, and... we're going to have, of course, our programs that are suited or these are actually the kind of program that we would like to extend to a lot of people who are in dire need, because so many people are not yet actually a Christian. Maybe they are thinking that they are already Christians, but as they keep on listening to our programs, to our lessons, maybe they will wonder, am I really a Christian? Or I'm just a proclaiming one, but not really somebody who is really a true Christian. So that's what we are going to do. Yeah.
1: Okay, so let's go on, Brad.
0: Yeah, magandang hapong muli sa inyo. So mayroon tayong short lessons here. Actually, some of you maybe are familiar with all these lessons that we have prepared for you, because everybody seems to be concerned now. A lot of Christians, as a matter of fact, for how many years I've been in the church, I realize that there are so many now who are Christians. I used to go places in Metro Manila, here in Luzon, Visayas and Mindanao. There were very few Christians, and because, you know, during that time there was no radio. But now there are people who are actually concerned about themselves, thinking that they are Christians, but they are not actually sure now, because they have to think twice. Are they really a Christian? Especially when we teach them the true understanding of how to study the Bible. Kasi marami po talaga ang nag-proclaim, but they profess, but they don't really possess. Yun ang kasabihan, no? They thought that they are, but they were not. Anyway, nire-remind lang natin yung mga nakikinig sa ngayon, ano? Especially those who think they are, they need to really be baptized. They need to be immersed. They need to be buried with Christ by way of baptism. Kasi yung iba, because I was somewhere in Singapore a long time ago, not very long time ago. Pero nakita ko yung mga nag-work doon ng mga Filipino workers. They join the church, or they are actually part of the congregation, but so many of them were not really baptized. Kaya nga, we are concerned for them also to realize that they need to be baptized. Anyway, today we will be talking about the roadmap. Yung ating paano ka magiging kompleto. You are complete in who you are, for them to realize that you are actually Christians. Para makita nila, no, the need for love, the need for family, the need for the strength, the need for help or health, need for forgiveness. Dapat matalakay natin yan, ano? We can extend to them the knowledge, or share to them the biblical pattern. So there are many reasons for taking the Bible seriously. We have to make it really a serious one to those who are now actually in a situation where they are also thinking that they are Christians, and how they are going to deal with that. So among them is its practical wisdom for successful living. So as a Christian, you have to think of the wisdom, not just the knowledge, but you have to have the wisdom for successful living. So what is your need? What is your need? See if the Bible addresses that need or its root. Kasi very some people whom we already able to talk to, especially the many religious organizations like Baptist, they proclaim that they are Christians. Catholics, they really proclaim also that they are Christians. But we need to show them the love. We can be so repetitious about our declaration of our faith. For God so loved the world that He gave His one and only begotten Son, that whosoever believes in Him shall not perish but have eternal life. We know that's in John, okay? That's in John 3:16. So marami ang mga tao ngayon na memoryado na yan, no? Kahit na anong denominasyon, they memorize that already. Kaya nga, we will just help them through para maintindihan nila na yung love na yon ay kailangan may laman. No? They have to hear the voice or the teachings from the Bible. So dito sa Galatians chapter 2 verse 20, I live by faith in the Son of God who loved me and gave Himself for me. So yung mga katuruan na ganon, ano? We have to share that to them also. Not just John 3:16. That we become so repetitious actually, that for God so loved the world that He gave His only begotten Son, whosoever will believe in Him will not perish but will have everlasting life. So I live by faith in the Son of God who loved me and gave Himself for me. Galatians 2:20. So yan po ang mga the need for love. Marami talaga ngayon ang may problem about love, so we have to tell them about it, explain it to them. Magkaroon sila ng mga na tinatawag na tin plate about that love, for God so loved the world. But we have to keep on explaining to them about that. Okay? So we need, and they need a family. May mga verses naman na mababasa natin. In love, God predestined or planned for us to be adopted as His sons. Ephesians chapter 1, that's 4 to 5. Ephesians, basahin natin. Sandali. Ayung 1, 4 to 5. Titingnan natin yung Ephesians chapter 1. 4 to 5. For He chose us in Him before the creation of the world to be holy and blameless in His sight. In love, He predestined us to be adopted as His sons through Jesus Christ in accordance with the pleasure and will to the praise of His glorious grace which He has freely given us in the one He loves. So kailangan yung predestined na yun na binabanggit ng iba, they were talking about that actually even before you were born, you were already predestined to be children of God. Once saved, always saved. That is actually the teachings of a denominational group. Once saved, always saved. Because you are already predestined even before the creation of the world. But here we can actually analyze the biblical pattern that we have to be in Christ. He predestined us to be adopted as His sons through Jesus Christ. So see, Jesus Christ, we actually come to terms with His teachings, here in the New Testament. Come to me, all of you who are weary and burdened, and I will give you rest. For my yoke is easy and my burden is light. So tayo na nangangailangan sa tinatawag na relationship, no? Kailangan hindi tayo dun sa mga tinatawag na relationship natin na binigay lamang ng mga doktrina. And the doctrines actually that sometimes are not pointing to Christ, but actually to a religion which is not complete. It's just that they are showing to us a kind of religion that mentions Christ, but not actually the complete teachings of how to be a Christian. So that's a problem with a lot of denominational groups. So we need to have a family. Need for love, but we need to have a family. In love, God predestined us to be adopted as his sons. Ephesians chapter 1, verse 4 and 5. So you have to claim that, brothers and sisters who are listening right now. If you are truly a Christian, if you're truly you are actually immersed already in that relationship, because without the blood of our Lord Jesus Christ, we cannot have that kind of relationship, because that is the point in time that you become a son, sons of God, the brothers and sisters of our Lord Jesus Christ, because you join his deathbed. That's the point in time that you become part of the family. God will send to you the Spirit of his Son into your hearts, so you can call the Father, Abba, Father. Galatians chapter 4. So andyan po ang mga pinupoint sa atin, ano? You are no longer a foreigner, an alien, but members of God's household. Ephesians chapter 2, verse 19. Okay? So let me repeat that. I'd like to repeat verses that are very important. Napakahalaga po nito para dito'y tumimo. No, tumimo sa inyong mga puso, sa inyong mga kaisipan, na kailangan malaman ninyo, and then by your conversion, then God will use you also because of the important messages that we are actually sharing to the people all over the world. So need for family. Okay, we need a family because a lot of brothers, or rather, people now need a family, no? But it must be in Christ. You will have that peace. The peace I will give you is not the kind of peace the world can give. So the need for life. I have come that they may have life and have it to the full. John chapter 10, verse 10. I have come that they may have life and have it to the full. So hindi kulang-kulang, okay? Hindi ito medya-medya lang. No, we have to be really fully be part of the family, because eternity is waiting. It is not just the kind of thinking that you are a Christian, but it must be a life that you are actually into, member of the household of God. So, John 10:10, I have come that they may have life and have it to the full. John 10:10. And then in John 11, verse 25, Jesus said to her, ito, pakinggan ninyong maigi. I am the resurrection and the life. He who believes in me, will live even though he dies. We are still in the carnal body. We can get sick, but God has this promise to us that he will actually give us that life, the life that will never die anymore, because we are part of that kind of life that he himself gave to us. Jesus said, I am the resurrection and the life. He who loves, who believes in me will live even though he dies. John 11:25. So that is actually what we need to realize, the need for life. And then we have the need for guidance. Kailangan mayroon tayong guiding beacon, sabi pa. No? Mayroon tayong liwanag. He is the way, the truth, and the life. He is the light. Siya po. You have known the Holy Scriptures, which are able to make you wise. For what? For salvation. Through faith in Christ Jesus. Through faith in Christ Jesus. Your faith na yon must be based on knowledge. Faith comes by hearing the message, and the message must come from Christ. So kailangan nating tanggapin yung katotohanan na yon. In 2 Timothy chapter 3 verse 15. 2 Timothy chapter 3 verse 15, nabanggit po dito, no, na tayo po ay makinig sa kanyang mga salita. 2 Timothy 3, and how from infancy you have known the Holy Scriptures, which are able to make you wise for salvation through faith in Christ Jesus. Kaya sa verse 15, nabanggit po ito. No? This is something that I hold on in my longest experience or longest time as a Christian. Itong 2 Timothy 3:16. All scripture is God-breathed and is useful for teaching, rebuking, correcting, and training in righteousness, so that the man of God may be thoroughly equipped for every good work. So yun po, we have to keep on reminding us, no? All scripture is God-breathed and is useful for teaching. So tuturuan po tayo, rebuking, pipigilan po tayo, correcting, and training in righteousness. So yung righteousness na yan must be from above, because meron tayong tinatawag na self-righteous. It's not the righteousness that is from God. Yung righteousness, that is something that God gave us. Seek first the kingdom of God and His righteousness, and all these things shall be added unto you. Shall be added unto you. Kaya nga, kailangan nating mag-seek, kailangan nating magbasa, kailangan nating gawin yung kanyang sinabi sa atin. Go into the world and preach the good news to all creation. Yun po ang kanyang righteousness. Teach them to obey everything I have commanded you. For surely I will be with you always till the end of the age. Surely, yun ang maganda ron, ano? You have an assurance that he will be with us. That he will be with us till the end of the age. But first, we have to go and check in to that kind of relationship. No, magkaroon muna tayo ng relationship. He is the commander-in-chief. All authority in heaven and on earth has been given to me, Jesus said. And he is pointing to us that command. Go into the world and preach the good news to all creation, teaching them to obey everything I have commanded you. Teaching them to obey. So however foolish it may sound, foolishness to those who are perishing, Paul said. Foolishness to those who are perishing. But to us who are being saved, this is the power of God. For those who will believe, this is the power of God. So that is actually God equipping us, brothers and sisters. Okay? So if any of you lacks wisdom, he should ask God. He should ask God. Why? Because the source of our faith is from him. Galing po sa kanya, no? Galing po sa kanya ang knowledge na ating tinuturo. Okay? If any of you lacks wisdom, you should ask God who gives generously. So walang kulang. Who gives generously to all without finding fault. And it will be given to him. James chapter 1 verse 5. So yan po ang ating guidance to be effective in what we're doing as a Christian. Okay? So meron po siyang mga guidance sa atin. So as a Christian also, as we need love, as we need a family, as we need for the life that is from above, the need for guidance, we need also the strength. The strength. Okay? Dapat meron tayong kalakasan. Meron tayong kalakasan na galing din sa Panginoon. Okay? Meron din tayong tinatawag na kaalaman. No? Mark 9:23. Tingnan natin. So Mark 9:23 para maging effective tayo sa ating mga tinatawag na gawain. Sabi dito, if you can, everything is possible for him who believes. So everything is possible for him who believes. With man, this is impossible, but with God, and all things are possible. All things are possible with God. Mark chapter 9, verse 23. God is faithful. He will not let you be tempted beyond what you can bear. But when you are tempted, he will also provide a way out so that you can stand up under it. So God is providing us every resources for us to be effective. Especially as a Christian who preaches, kailangan natin itong mga knowledge na ito. 1 Corinthians chapter 13, chapter 10, verse 13, 10, 15. God is faithful. He will not let you be tempted beyond what you can bear. But when you are tempted, he will also provide a way out, so that you can stand up under it. Okay? So Philippians chapter 4 verse 13, I can do everything through him who gives me the strength. So kailangan po natin itong mga katuruan na ito, itong knowledge na ito, because we need the strength. We are just human being. No? Marami tayong nakikita, left and right, we look around, so many sufferings actually, so many temptations. Marami po, habang tayo'y nasa mundo. But we trust in God. God will provide. God will show us a way out every time na meron tayong mga doubts and failures, meron tayong pinaghuhugutan ng lakas, sabi pa, no? That's why we need also security. Meron tayong protection. Kailangan din natin 'yon, no? So dito mababasa natin sa mga kasulatan sa Hebrews chapter 13 verse 5 and 6, never will I leave you. Never will I leave you. Never will I forsake you. So we say with confidence. May confidence tayo. Meron tayong pinaghuhugutan ng ating paniniwala, no? So we say that confidence. The Lord is my helper. I will not be afraid. What can a man do to me? So medyo tina-challenge mo pa. Ano? What can a man do to me? Because you have God with you. If God is with you, who will be against you? No? That's why everything for us is favorable. Huwag lang natin kakalimutan, no, na mayroong mga borders din. May mga muhon ng ating paniniwala. Do not go beyond what is written. Because a lot of people failed because of they actually overbound. Kasi tayo ay katulad sa mga contest, no, meron ding mga requirements, meron ding hinihingi sa atin upang tayo ay maging effective. We will be in accordance to the rules. The word of God is alive. It is sharper than two-edged sword, penetrating even to dividing soul from the spirit. Yung spirit po dyan, small letter S. No? Ito po yung mga teachings. It's good for teaching, rebuking, correcting, and training in righteousness, so that the man of God may be confident, may be right, because the word of God is alive. It's sharper than two-edged sword, penetrating even to separate, penetrating even to make you see what is wrong and what is right, because God is providing us that. Pinoprovide niya sa atin po yan. So need for forgiveness. Kailangan din magbigay tayo ng forgiveness dun sa mga taong nagkakasala sa atin. No? Sa Acts 2, chapter 2, verse 38. So tingnan natin na. Acts chapter 2, verse 38. Medyo mahina itong aking computer dito. 30. Medyo. Peter replied, ayun, repent and be baptized. Okay? Need for forgiveness. Repent and be baptized. Huwag yung aalisin yung baptism, because a lot of denominational groups, they just repent, believe, then you are already complete. Baptism, they erase it. They don't actually, a lot of them don't preach baptism the way we know about the importance of baptism. Peter replied, repent and be baptized, every one of you, in the name of Jesus Christ, for the forgiveness of your sins, and you will receive the gift of the Holy Spirit. Yun ang mahalaga sa ating mga Christians. If you are properly immersed according to the purpose, according to the teachings, we will receive the gift of the Holy Spirit. Ano po yung gift ng Holy Spirit? The Holy Spirit itself. Yung Holy Spirit mismo. No, Galatians chapter 4, now that you are sons, God will send to you the Spirit of His Son into your heart, so you can call the Father, Abba, Father. So you are no longer a slave, but a son. And since you're a son, now you can call the Father, Abba, Papa, Abba, Father. So yun ang napakaganda po na sitwasyon ng mga tumanggap kay Kristo sa proper order. Not just akala mo lang, no? It must be proper. It must be the right way. So repent and be baptized, every one of you, in the name of Jesus Christ for the forgiveness of your sins, and you will receive the gift of the Holy Spirit. In verse 39, the promise is for you and your children and for all who are far off, for all whom the Lord our God will call. Okay? Yun po ang tinawag po tayo. Tayo yung mga tinatawag na sa far off, nakarating sa atin. No? And then we are actually reaching out also to others, to many, many other people who are actually waiting for that salvation. Okay? In 1 John chapter 1, 9, if we confess our sins, He is faithful and just and will forgive us our sins and purify us from all unrighteousness. Purify us from all unrighteousness. Tayo po. Lalong-lalo na yung mga taong bago lang nakikinig sa oras na ito, no? You have to be in the right order of the calling of our Lord. No, na kailangan, come to me, all of you who are weary and burdened, and I will give you rest. Ang rest kasi niyan, if you are already part of the body, no? Christ is the head. I never had the rest until I receive Jesus Christ, until I put on Christ. That is actually the truth about my life, until finally when I come to terms with our Lord's command, for those who believe and is baptized will be part of the body, will be saved, will be part of the body, He being the head, and we become part of the body. Yun po, no? Tapos, ano yung mga needs pa natin? Yung forgiveness, yung strength, yung security. So, the need for health, meron din. Ano? Meron din tayong need for health. Just like me now. I need for that very important, the health. You know? If any of you in trouble, if any of you are in trouble, okay, he should pray. So we need to pray. Kailangan kausapin mo si God, si Papa God, no? Through our Lord Jesus Christ, no? You ask for help. And the prayer offered in faith will make the sick person well. The Lord will raise him up. Okay? James chapter 5, verse 13 to 15. Okay? Kailangan natin talaga ng relationship sa isang manggagamot na the healer. Our Lord Jesus Christ is the healer. He is the one who is going to heal us. I have a lot of complaints about my physical situation, but I just have to be sure that I talk to God, that Lord, if I am still needed, please help me. No? Kasi we need to really do what He commanded us to do, to preach the good news. No? That's why we have to keep on brooding, asking God for the needed help, especially for health. No, the health that we need so that we can continue doing our work to preach the gospel, just like what we are doing. Nakikita ko na I am still very in need. I am still working. I still do travel a lot. I was there in Virac, Tanduanes, last month. Now I'm here. Then I'll be there again. Probably I'll be again in Vietnam. So, especially now that a lot of people are in dire need to hear the gospel. Maybe God will send me where I am needed. So, kailangan. But I need health. I need the health, no? Kaya nga, we need to have peace also. We need peace. Do not be anxious about anything, but in everything, by prayer and petition. With thanksgiving, present your request to God. And this peace, and the peace of God, which transcends all understanding, will guard your hearts and your minds in Christ Jesus. Philippians. Babasa po natin ito sa Philippians chapter 4, verse 6 to 7. So again, do not be anxious about anything, but in everything, by prayer and petition. Tulad ng ginagawa ko, I need to keep on praying for my family, for the church, for the people who are actually helping us and doing what we are doing. So by prayer and petition with thanksgiving. Salamat po sa Panginoon dahil meron tayong programang katulad nito, Ignite Radio. And I have you people who are listening right now. Present your request to God. And the peace of God, which transcends all understanding, will guard your hearts and your minds in Christ Jesus. Thank you, Lord Jesus, for all this you have given us. So, in John chapter 14, verse 27, peace I leave with you. This is the word of our Lord Jesus Christ. Peace I leave with you. My peace I give you. I do not give you as the world gives. Do not let your hearts be troubled, and do not be afraid. John 14, verse 27. Do not be afraid. For God, if God is with you, who will be against you? Okay? Peace I leave with you. My peace I give you. I do not give to you as the world gives. Do not let your hearts be troubled and do not be afraid. So yun po ang kanyang peace na binibigay sa atin. The peace I give you is not the kind of peace the world can give. It's not actually the pomposity of a lot of things. You have riches here, riches there. But actually what you need is what we are actually just are using in our daily living. Kung anong kinakailangan natin, hindi yung gusto natin. There are so many people who are actually sad because there are so many things that they want, but they don't really need it. Iba yung need, iba yung want. God will give you what you need. Yan po ang assurance ng ating Panginoon. Not what you want, because there are so many things that you want that you do not really need. Yan po ang isang bagay na kailangan ma-realize ng karamihan. Maraming malungkot, maraming sad, because there are so many things that they are actually wanting. But God will actually provide what we need. So here we the need for food and clothing, God said that do not worry. Seek first His kingdom and His righteousness, and all these things will be given to you as well. So, yan, lahat na yan, ibibigay ng Panginoon sa atin. Matthew 6, verse 28 to 33. Huh? Need for friendship, very important. So many people maybe are in a situation where they are actually sad because they don't have anybody to share their experiences or their problems. It's very important that you have in the church, you have to have a clique group, sabi pa. Tulad ng aking mga kasama ngayon, yung tinatawag kong clique group. We can share our problems. No? We can share to one another about what we can do and what we need. Kaya nga, salamat ako sa mga friends kong ito.

0: than this, that he laid down his life for his friends. I no longer call you servants, because a servant does not know his master's business. Instead, I have called you friends, for everything that I learned from my Father, I have made known to you. See? So nice to listen to that encouragement. Greater love has no one than this. No, I have called you friends, for everything that I learned from my Father, I have made known to you. Okay? Simple, mga magagandang mga encouragements sa atin. The friendship of our brother, Jesus Christ. He's a brother, actually. The Father of our Lord Jesus Christ, we call also the Father. But our Savior, Jesus Christ, is our brother. Kaya salamat sa brotherhood na ibinigay ng ating Panginoong Jesucristo sa atin. So, all your needs. God is able to make all grace abound to you, so that in all things, at all times, having all that you need, you will abound in every good work. So, good work. 2 Corinthians chapter 9, verse 8. No? God is able to make all grace abound to you, so that in all things, at all times, having all your need, you will abound in every good work. So, binigay sa atin yung assurance of our Lord Jesus Christ. My God will meet all your needs according to his glorious riches in Christ Jesus. Philippians chapter 4, verse 19. My God will meet all your needs according to his gracious riches in Christ Jesus. No? Yun po ang ating mga magagandang encouragement sa atin ng ating Panginoon. Ano? What are your needs? You need love? Andiyan po sa John 3:16, for God so loved the world that he gave his one and only Son. Whoever believes in him shall not perish but will have everlasting life. So may protection tayo because we have that kind of love. Meron tayong need for family, meron tayong need for life. I have come that they may have life and have it to the full. Jesus said, I am the resurrection. So yun pa, kanyang promise. Na tayo, even if we die, if we are with, if we believe in him, sabi niya, I am the resurrection and the life. He who believes in me will live even though he dies. John 11, verse 25. No? So, nire-rewind na lang natin, ano, for us to really be aware of who we are as Christians. As a Christian, need for strength. Everything is possible for him who believes. Mark 9, verses 23. With man, this is impossible, but not with God. All things are possible with God. Okay? Tapos, yung forgiveness, binigay niya na rin sa atin as Christians. No, as children of God, binigay niya na rin sa atin. Yung peace, yung health, binigay niya na rin sa atin. Yung hope, he gave this to us. Abounding, lahat na ito ay sobra-sobra, sabi pa. Equip, no? The Word of God is equipped. Na ibinigay sa atin for us to live according to His purpose. So sana yung mga nakikinig ay may encourage naman, no? Baka lumagpas na ako sa oras. No? Salamat po sa inyong pakikinig, and we hope that you will follow our program here sa Ignite Radio, and hoping that you're at peace and your needs are actually available now. Kaya nga, lumapit tayo sa Panginoon sa ating mga pangangailangan. Thank you very much for listening. And salamat, Brother Ellie. And nandiyan pa ba si Brother Vic?
1: Kalis na, bro. 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
0: Ano, kalis na? Sige lang. Anyway, we'll try to call him. Yes. Salamat sa time na naibigay sa atin ngayong araw na ito through the Ignite Radio. God bless you.
1: Salamat din sa napakagandang salita, no? Na mensahe, bro. 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
0: Salamat,
1: so,
0: salamat.
1: Brother Randy po ay nakikinig sa atin ngayon. 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Mayong hapon, Brother John. 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
0: Mayong hapon, Brother Randy. Mayong hapon dia sa tanan na namati karon.
1: Yes, don't forget, no, that we have Brother Randy coming up.
0: Yeah, yes. Brother Randy, yes. Welcome to the Radio Ignite.
1: Yes, mayong hapon kanimo dia, bro. Welcome. We have we have Sister Amelia as she is sending hearts. And thank you for that, Brother John. And amen to that. If God is for us, who can be against us? So this is what Apostle Paul wrote in Romans chapter 8, verse 31. No, this reminds us that no matter what earthly obstacles or accusations or hardships that you have faced right now, or no opposition can successfully defeat if you are in the Creator. No?
0: Yes.
1: Yes. And amen to that.
0: Amen to that.
1: So, Brother Randy is sending you, bro. Kanusa ta, mga pyo, Brother John?
0: Asa?
1: Simpre, bro. Diyan sa Gmall. 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
0: Okay.
1: Di, yun ang walang kapi, bro. 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
0: magbunaw
1: panahon. Oh, yes, bro.
0: That's right. It's raining, but now the sun is out again. Salamat. Yes. Programa inyong gihalad.
1: Yes, salamat po sa mensahe nga imong gipa buhagay nining kahaponon. 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Labaw na sa mga naminaw karong orasa, no? So
0: yeah.
1: Okay. Especially to those lost, no? Loss, no? So what means loss, bro? Loss? Losing
0: lost.
1: The mark?
0: Lost.
1: Loss. That's losing nawala. The mark. Nawala. No? Naligaw. Talandas.
0: Naligaw.
1: So, right. Kapi sa hapon, bro. Yes, Sister Amelia, kapi sa hapon daw, bro. From Sister Amelia in Veneto, Sulawen, Isabela. 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Mainit pa rin daw doon sa kanila, bro, ngayon sa Isabela. 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Maulan na dito sa atin, bro. Sa kanila,
0: yes,
1: mainit pa daw.
0: Oh,
1: yes,
0: oh,
1: salamat po, Sister Amelia, no? 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No?
0: Yes.
1: Yes. So we have coming up, don't forget, we have Brother Randy, it's almost time, it's 4:07 in the, I think it's afternoon or evening, no? Madilim na kasi bro.
0: Afternoon.
1: Yeah, afternoon, it's afternoon. So, salamat sa mensahe bro, sa ulitin-ulit, no?
0: Yeah, Lord willing, I'll be Lord back willing, again
1: yes.
0: Next week, yes.
1: Yes, so thank you so much. So that's our good friend, Brother Macario, live here on Ignite Radio, and it's really, really well, good lesson that give us encouragement to follow God's well igniters. And amen to that. And this is what Apostle Paul, if you are in God, if you are in God, it says in Romans chapter 8, no, if God is for us, who can against us? No? So amen to that. It's a powerful words of Apostle Paul that giving us hope. No? So we got a lot hearts of hearts from my wife for that lesson, and she said here mayong hapon Brother John, and amen to that. So okay, let's go on Igniters to our coming up with our good friend Brother Randy. So one quick commercial here. Okay, so this is Ignite commercial.
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1: Guys, welcome to the Bible study with our good friend Brother Randy Igniters in this bottom of an hour. So time check now is 4:11 in the afternoon, so it's time, Igniters, to ignite our soul with our good friend Brother Randy Igniters. No, it's time to ignite our soul and let the flame of God, Igniters, and amen to that. So shout out to you, Brother Randy, and have a blessed afternoon. So of course our Igniters listening right now all over around the world, so shout out to all of you Igniters. It's good to have you all here with us. So magandang hapon, Sister Milia, as she said here, magandang hapon, Brother Randy, as she is heart for that, secure for that hearts. In amen to that. So now, Igniters, is so exciting, this wonderful lesson that gave us hope, Igniters, no? That gave us a life, Igniters, no? Is your name recorded on the book of life? So that's why today, Igniters, let us know. No? Let us know ourselves, no? If we are recorded our life in the book of life, no? So amen to that. It's such a wonderful, it's powerful lesson that give us to know, Igniters. If we are recorded in the book of life, no? Remember, these people is on the book of life, Igniters. Huh? This is the book of life that give us hope, and that is really, really excited, no, to every one of us, especially to the household of faith. No, this is our hope, Igniters, that we can have our name recorded on that book of life. So, make sure, Igniters. So, Brother Randy, mayong hapon, bro. Let's go on, Igniters. Open our hearts and mind with this wonderful study with our good friend, Brother Randy. Brother Randy?
2: Hello to our fellow veteran all around the world. Our fellow Igniters, how are you, brothers and sisters in Christ? Hope you are in good health. Once again, this is your brother Randy Apyag. Continue to study the words of God. But before we proceed, allow me first to greet our brothers, Brother Thunderkirk. Hello, brother. Have a good day to you. Sister Tisla, Sister Teel, Fritti Jean, Emilia Sales, and the wife of our very own anchorman, Brother Arcelia, Sister Glinda. Sorry. Our brother in Christ also, Brother Eli Arcelia. And also our brother in Christ and Mandawi Church, Brother Edwin Jimenez. Brother Francis Arcilia. Sorry. Brother Yudis Dodol. Brother Allen Balincia. Sister Milet, the wife of Brother Dadul. Sister Geraldine Payawal, and also my loving wife. Yeah, supportive kayo sa ato ang mga gibuhat, Sister Lourdes. Brothers and sisters in Christ, nining adlawa, this day we are about to study the book of life. According to Revelation 21 verse 27, let us read the facets. What nothing unclean shall enter it, nor anyone who practice abomination or falsehood, but only those who are written in the book of life. Matod pa ni Apostle John, mga kaigsuunan, nga walay makasulod nga mahugaw ni anang mga dapita, og bisan usa nga nagabuhat og mga makauulaw or mga malimbungon, but only those names are written in the book of life. 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But there is a place where spiritually great and faithful are immortalized and remember forever. 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So this day we shall discuss the book of life, where the righteous who live on earth shall be immortalized. 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Una niini kining gitawag the Lambs of Life, its history and purpose. What are written in the book, Lamb's Book of Life? Ikatulo, how can our names be written in the book? O ikaupat, can our names be erased from God's world? So number one, let us discuss the number one points. The Book of Life, its history and purpose. The Book of Life is a heavenly register maintained by God to record the names of the righteous who are granted eternal life. Its purpose to determine and ultimately record the eternal destiny of those who have achieved eternal salvation. Sorry. O ang purpose din yung mga kaigsoonan, mao ang pag-ila o aron masulat usab ang ilang mga ngalan na makaangkon ng eternal destiny of those who have achieved spiritual salvation. Also to symbolize eternal security, divine remembrance, and the separation of the righteous on the day of judgment. As I said earlier, brothers and sisters in Christ, according to Apostle John, who written the book of Revelation, there is a day that God sit on our Lord Jesus Christ, seated on the throne, and He separate the righteous and unrighteous. According to Malachi 3, verse 16. If you have a Bible, pwede ninyo nang abrihan. Ato ning pagabasahon, mga kaigsoonan. Let us read the book of Malachi 3, verse 16. Then those who fear the Lord spoke with one another. The Lord heeded and heard him
3: and the book of remembrance was written before him of those who feared the Lord and thought of his name. So it is clear that there is a book. There is a book of remembrance. There is a book of life that God written the names of those who feared him. In Exodus 32, 32 up to 33. So Moses returned to the Lord and said, "These people have sinned a great sin. They have made for themselves gods of gold. But now if thou wilt forgive their sins, and if not, blot me, I free thee out of thy book which thou hast written." But the Lord said to Moses, "Whoever has sinned against me, him will I blot out my book." So nini mga higayuna makagsunan, if you read the whole chapter of Genesis 32, the people of Israel made a god of gold. So the Lord angered to them. So when Moses returned, Moses said to the Lord, "These people have sinned a great sin, and they have made themselves gods of gold. But now if thou wilt forgive their sins, and if not, blot me." Kung imo magani silang pasiloon sa ilang mga sa, or dili nimo pasiloon ang ilang mga sa, papasa ang akong ngalan sa basahon sa kinabuhi. So adunay ka nang gitawag nga basahon sa kinabuhi. In Psalm 69, verse 28, "Let them be blotted out of the book of the living, let them not be enrolled among the righteous." So King David wrote this book of Psalms 69, and he said, "Let them be blotted out of the book of living." So adunag hisgot lang ihapon makaingsunan nga adunay libro nga diin isulat ang imong ngalan sa basahon sa kinabuhi. In Daniel 12 verse 1. Itong basahon ning sinulat usab ni Daniel. Kung ano naabagi mga libro. Daniel 12 verse 1, according to the scripture, "At the time shall arise Michael, the great prince who has charge of your people, and there shall be a time of trouble, such as never has been since there was a nation till the time. But at the time your people shall be delivered, everyone whose name shall be found in the book of life." So naghisgot lang yapon mga kaigsoonan nga adunay libro sa kinabuhi. In Revelation 20 verse 15, "If anyone whose name was not found written in the book of life, he has thrown in the lake of fire." Kung kinsang mga ngalan nga wala masulat sa basahon sa kinabuhi, igatambog siya sa linaw nga kalayo. And in Revelation 20 verse 12, "The book of life is God's record of all who have trusted Christ as their Savior and have followed Him as Lord. Adunay libro sa kinabuhi nga dito gisulat sa atong labawng makagagahom katong mga mituo kaniya nga siya maoy Diyos o nagasunod kaniya. So, it is clearly that there is a book of life. The righteous name was written in the book of life. So, ikaduha nga punto nga itong paghahisgutan, number two points that we must discuss. What are written in the Lamb's book of life? Kinsa man katong mga ngalan nga nasulat sa basahon sa kinabuhi? According to Revelation 3 verse 5, He who overcomes will be dressed in white. I will never blot out his name from the book of life. So we found out, brothers and sisters in Christ, that those who overcome, the Christian who overcomes the trials, troubles, and until the end, their names will be written in the book of life. We cannot deny the fact, brothers and sisters in Christ, that in this world we face many trials. We face many obstacles. We face many hindrances in our daily living. There are many temptations that we encounter, that some of our fellow brethren in Christ, some are debunked out because of the trouble. But according to the words of God, if you overcome, if you have strength to face all these trials, all these temptations, until the end, your name will never be erased in the book of life. So number one, that their names are written in the book of life, is the one who overcomes. In Malachi 3 verse 16, a scroll of remembrance was written in his presence concerning those who fear the Lord and honor his name. So number two, brothers and sisters in Christ, those who fear the Lord. Number one, we found out that their names will be written in the book of life. Those who overcome. And number two, those who fear the Lord. Katong nahadlok sa atong labawng makagagahom. According to John 14 verse 15, if you love me, you will follow my commandment. If we truly love our Lord, we must follow His commandment. We must fear His words. There are many commandments in the scripture that we must not do according to the book of the scriptures. According to Galatians, let us read in the book of Galatians, Galatians chapter 5, 19 up to 21. Now the work of the flesh are plain: immorality, impurity, licentiousness, idolatry, sorcery, enmity, strife, jealousy, anger, selfishness, dissension, party spirit, envy, drunkenness, carousing. And I warned you, as I warned you before, that those who do such things shall not inherit the kingdom of God. If we fear the Lord, we must not do what the scripture says, immorality, so idolatry. So according to Colossians 3 verse 5, idolatry also is what we call greedy. Let us read in Colossians. Colossians 3 verse 5. According to the scriptures, put on it, therefore, what is earthly in you. Immorality, impurity, passion, evil desire, and covetousness, which is idolatry. On account of this, the wrath of God is coming. If you do this, the anger of the Lord, the wrath of the Lord is coming to you. And your name will not be written in the book of life. So it is clearly said that the names are written in the Lamb's book of life are those who fear the Lord and those who are overcomers. And according to Revelation 17 verse 8, the Bible described them as the faithful redeemed and those chosen by God before the foundation of the world. So number three, brothers and sisters in Christ, those who are faithful. If we stay faithful in the Lord, whatever happened, what troubles comes to us, what temptation we face, we stay faithful to our Lord. We must stay His loving word that guide us in our daily lives. Your name will be listed in the book of life. So that is number three, that we found out that their names will be written in the book of life. Those who are faithful, those who are feared and honor this name, those who overcomes. And according to Luke 10 verse 20, Jesus told the disciples to rejoice because their names are written in the book of life. Once we become a disciple of Christ, our names will be written in the book of life. Once you become the member of the church, once you become a Christian, your names will be written in the book of life. And according to Apostle Paul, mentioned his fellow workers, Clement, whose names are in the book of life. So, number five, brothers and sisters in Christ, that their names will be written in the book of life, those who are workers in the Lord. No? Your labor in the church, you work in the ministry of the Lord, your name will be written in the book of life. And Apostle Paul mentioned here that his fellow workers, fellow brothers in Christ, which is Clement, and he said that his name was written in the book of life. So if we work for the Lord earnestly, naagi kasibot, naay kadasig, our names will be written in the book of life. And also in Luke 13 verse 8, the patriarchs, Abraham, Isaac, Jacob, and all the prophets are in the kingdom of God. So, Abraham, no, we know that this man have a great faith. No, Isaac, Jacob, and all the prophets, their name was written in the book of life. So all we know, brothers, that the overcomers, the one who feared and honored the Lord, the one that is faithful, the one that is, he become a disciple, and if you work in the ministry of the Lord, if you work in the Lord, your name will be written in the book of life. So, let us continue our points 3. How can our names be written in the book of life? Unsaon kuno nga ang imong ngalan masulat sa basahon sa kinabuhi. God knows who will be saved since the creation of the world. But the assurance of having our names recorded comes through actively trusting in Jesus. Those whom He did predestined, He called, He justified, and also glorified. So, according to Romans 8, verse 30, brothers, let us read the facets. Romans 8, verse 30. And those whom He predestined, He also called. And those whom He called, He also justified. Iyang gipakamatarong katong iyang gitawag. And those whom He justified, He also glorified. O katong iyang mga gipang tawag, iya katong gipakamatarong. Nasayod kita. All we know that God called us. And the problem is, are we response for His calling? Brothers and sisters in Christ, if you want our name to be written in the book of life, you must believe. What we believe? Unsa may atong kanang gitawag nga atong tuhoan? Simply, the good news. According to 1 Corinthians chapter 15 verse 1. Now I would remind you, brethren, in what terms I preached to you the gospel which received, in which you stand, by which you are saved, if you hold it fast, unless you believe in vain. So, what we believe? Simply, we believe

was buried, and he was raised on the third day on the accordance where the scripture. That is good news. We believe that Christ died for our sins. No matter how big is your sins, we know that our Lord Jesus Christ died it with our sins. And our Lord Jesus Christ died for our sins according to the scriptures and was buried. No? Dilubong siya and was raised on the third day in accordance with the scripture. If we believe in that, brothers and sisters in Christ, we must be saved. No? We believe that is the good news, all of us. According to Romans 10, verse 17, faith comes from hearing and the words of God. So, if you heard this good news, we must believe it. And then, we must repent of our sin. There is a repentance. Luke 13, verse 3, if you will not repent, you will also die like them. So, there is a repentance. There is a change of mind. Then according to Romans 10 verse 9, if you can face that Jesus Christ is the Lord and believe in your heart, you will be saved. You will confess. You will confess all your sins, that our Lord Jesus Christ will forgive us all our sins. And according to Matthew 28:19-20, preach the good news and baptize them in the name of the Father, the Son, and the Holy Spirit. So, we must be baptized in order that our names will be written in the book.

their names will never. If you repent, if you confess, and if you baptize, you will be added to the church, and your name will be written in the book of life.

A few people in Sardis have not soiled their clothes, and Jesus said to them, I will never blot his name from the book of life. According to Revelation 3, 4 of the 5, there are people in Sardis have not soiled their clothes. No, meaning, they do what the scripture say, and they have not soiled. Wala nila hugaw-hugawi ang ilang pagkakristohanon. They stay faithful, and according to our Lord, their names will never be blotted in the book of life. So, how can our names be written in the book of life? Simply, brothers and sisters in Christ, we must believe the good news. We repent all our sins. We confess that our Lord Jesus Christ will forgive us all our sins. And if you believe in our heart, our Lord will forgive all our sins and will save us. And lastly, be baptized in the name of the Father, the Son, and the Holy Spirit. According to Mark 16:15 up to 16, go to the world and preach the good news and baptize them in the name of the Father, the Son, and the Holy Spirit. Then our names will be written in the book of life. So number 4 points, brothers and sisters, can our names be erased in the book of life? Yes! Pwede kayo nga ma-erase ang atong mga ngalan sa basahon sa kinabuhi. There are too many ideas regarding this question. God wiping out the names of those who actively sin or reject Him. Once if you become a Christian and you actively sin, nagpadayon lang gihapon ka sa pagpakasala, even though the words of God warned you not to sin, not to do what is forbidden in the eyes of the Lord, then your name will be wiping out in the book of life. And God promised never to erase the names of the faithful. O ang Diyos, nagapasalig na to mga kaigsuunan, if you stay faithful in the Lord, your name will never be erased in the book of life. Those who do not overcome but have defiled their garments, their name shall be erased from the book of life. So according to Revelation 3 verse 5, some Christians in Sardis, they have soiled their garments. So nagpadayon sila sa pagpakasala, ilang gibuling-bulingan ang ilang pagkakristohanon. And according to the scriptures, their name will be blotted in the book of life. And Exodus 32 up to 33, as I said earlier, God told Moses, whoever has sinned against the Lord, their names will be blotted in the book of life. According to our God, according to our Lord, if you continue sin, if you continue what is not placed in the eyes of the Lord, your name will be blotted out in the name, in the book of life, brother. David wrote, if you have rebuked the nations, you have made the wicked fairies, you have blotted out their names forever. So, it is clearly say that if we continue what is not good in the eyes of the Lord, our names will be blotted in the book of life. So, the disobedient, God said, the curses written in this book will settle upon him, and the Lord will blot out his name from under heaven, according to Deuteronomy 20.

0: His commandment and not obey His calling, your name will never be written in the book of life. The blotting out of the names in the book of life will be conditional. Obedience means retention. So ang kinidiyain kitawag nga pagsunod, maoy pagpabilin. Naibilin ka. If you obey the Lord, you will be retained. Your names will be retained in the book of life. Your names will never be blotted in the book of life. But if you disobey, means rejection. If you disobey the word of God, means rejection, and your names will be blotted in the book of life. Now, in conclusion, brothers and sisters in Christ, if this life is but a preparation for eternity, so kini atong pagpakabuhi sa ibabaw sa kalibutan usa ni kapag preparar alang sa umaabot nga way katapusan, there is one critical question we must ask. Are we sure that our names are written in the book of life? So all we know that if your names are not written in the book of life, you will be thrown in the lake of fire. So this is a warning to all of us who have heard this message this day. Are our names written in the book of life? If you want your names to be written in the book of life, then believe the good news. Repent. You change our minds. We must confess that our Lord Jesus Christ is God and believe it in our heart and be baptized. Then our names will be written in the book of life. So that's all for this day, and may God bless us all. Thank you and have a good day.
1: All right, Igniters, we heard our good friend Brother Randy. It's such a powerful message, Igniters, that given us encouragement to be careful and to make sure that our name will be recorded on the book of life, Igniters. No? Make sure that your name is written there in the book of life. Because if a man does not stay faithful to the Lord, his name will be removed from the Lamb's book, Igniters. No? If you are not being faithful to the Lord's, to the Lord, Igniters, your name will be blotted out in the book of life. And what will happen to a person when your name is not written in the book of life? There is a warning given to all whose name is not in God's registry, Igniters. And whosoever was not found written in the book of life, well, you go there, Igniters, you will cast into the lake of fire. No? And that is the hell, Igniters. But for those who are being faithful to the Lord, no? Will be in the place called heaven, Igniters. This is what our hope, Igniters. No? This is what we are calling you today, Igniters, to wake up. And this is a wake-up call to each of one of us. No? Even the erring Christians. This is a wake-up call to each of one of us, Igniters, brothers and sisters. If you are now still in sin, stop that, Igniters. Your hope is not here in

Your hope is blotted out in the book of life. I know there are some erring Christians today. Stop that, igniters. Stop that, brothers and sisters. If you are doing in this please your world, igniters, stop that. No? And I know that your name is blotted out. When you come back, igniters, no? You repent of your sin. Your desire to repent. Your name will be registered in the book of life. And this is what our hope igniters, because we don't want that you are perished, because we want you, we want all of us that we can get that hope, and that's called heaven. And this is what we are excited. This is what we are calling to you right now. God's invitation is really extended to each one of us, especially to the lost souls. Huh? Is your name recorded on the book of life, igniters? Huh? Please make an inventory for yourself. Spiritual inventory, igniters, that we need today. In order for that we can assure that we are written on the book of life. No? That our name will be recorded on that book of life. And one day we will be claimed that place called heaven. So, amen to that. Thank you for that, Brother Randy. Well, wonderful, wonderful. We need that one, Brother Randy. And amen to that. So, you can catch Brother Randy Igniters every Monday at 4 p.m. Philippine time here on Ignite Cebu. And thank you for that, Brother Randy. It's well. I am so really shocked by that words that you have delivered today. May God's bless to you. May God's blessings to you, Brother Randy. So, amen to that. So, don't forget, Igniters, we are not done yet. We have coming up our good friend, Brother Jerry from Negros Occidental. So, time check now is now, we are now 5:05 in the afternoon. Sister Emilia is hearted and enjoyed for that wonderful lesson shared by our good friend Brother Randy, and my wife also is sending hearts in amen to that. So thanks, bro. Mayong hapon and regards sa tanan diha. Regards, Sister Lourdes, bro. And Sister Melia sent also magandang hapon, Brother Randy. So she has sent hearts and amen and amen to that. So right now, there's one quick commercial as we go on to the late harvest with our good friend Brother Jerry. All right, so

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So for this moment, brothers and sisters in Christ, allowed me na pangunahan ko po kayo sa ating programa na The Thirsty Soul dito po sa Ignite Radio. And atin pong pag-aralan ang mga nakasulat sa aklat ng 1 Corinthians sa ating pong series. And now, we are done in chapter 7. We proceed to chapter 8. No? And this chapter contains 13 verses. And yan pong ating pag-aralan po sa mga oras pong ito, mga kapatid. And before we start our program, let us pray for the opening prayer. Our most gracious and loving Father, full of grace, full of mercy, full of love, full of blessings and joy, Father. For this moment, Father, we worship you in spirit and in truth. We glorify your holy name, Father. We praise your good name. At this moment, Father, we as your children, we are here to study your word, Lord God. We are here to grow in spiritually, Father. We hope and pray, Father, that you are always there for us, that ready to help us every time and then, to guide us, to teach us what we need to do, and give us the peace of our minds, peace of our surroundings, give us the knowledge and wisdom from heaven so that we can understand what the scripture it says, Father. Continue, bless each one of us from the youngest to the eldest, and please open our hearts and minds so that we can understand what the scripture says.

It as a thing offered unto an idol, and their conscience being weak is defiled, but meat commended us not to God, for neither if we eat are we the bitter, neither if we eat are we the worse. But take heed lest by any means this liberty of yours become a stumbling block to them that are weak. For if any man see thee which has knowledge sit at meat in the idol's temple, shall not the conscience of him which is weak be emboldened to eat those things which are offered to idols? And through thy knowledge shall the weak brother perish for whom Christ died? But when ye sin so against the brethren and wound their weak conscience, ye sin against Christ. Therefore, if meat make my brother to offend, I will eat no flesh while the world standeth, lest I make my brother to offend. Sa Tagalog, ito po ang ating mababasa. 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
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Now, the study of 1 Corinthians is a particularly interesting study in that there are so many sections that have been misunderstood. Actually, the chapter 8 up to chapter 10 of this letter are also a section of this book that is misunderstood. I think if as for a summary of chapter 8 to 10, the general consensus would be that it is about meat sacrifice to idol. With that lens, we would likely ignore this section of the scriptures because we do not have this issue today. We do not have to worry about meat sacrifice to idols. We do not have to worry where our meat came from. Our meat comes from the grocery store. Or any dito sa atin palengke, no? Or any meat shop store, no? But this is not really what this section of 1 Corinthians is about. If the message of this section was simply that idols are nothing and it is okay to eat meat, then why are there 3 chapters devoted to this topic? Why? The point is that the teaching is much bigger than meat and idols. But I think we do not understand the problem at this text correctly. We also do not understand what the big spiritual principles are. But let me also caution that the big principle is not Romans chapter 14. Often this text is read in light of Romans chapter 14 and dealing with people who are weaker. But Apostle Paul does not give an answer like Romans chapter 14. In fact, mga kapatid ko kay Kristo Jesus, he gives a very different answer than in Romans chapter 14. So, as we start this study of these 3 chapters of 1 Corinthians, I want us to try to erase any preconceived ideas about this text and read it with fresh eyes and a fresh mind. So, in our topic, brothers and sisters in Christ, meron po tayong
In this chapter 8, meron po tayo nakikita na limang punto. At isa-isahin po yan natin, mga kapatid. So, our first point is makikita sa verse 1 down to 3. Sinabi dito, now as touching things offered unto idols, we know that we all have knowledge. Knowledge puffeth up, but charity edifieth. And if any man think that he knoweth anything, he knoweth nothing, yet as he ought to know. Now, the first three verses talks about the principle. Establish the problem and the principle as this section opens. Apostle Paul begins by quoting what the Corinthians are saying. Now, which is noted is most translations. The justification that the Corinthians are offering for their behavior regarding meat sacrifice to idols is that they have knowledge. We have knowledge. We know what we are doing. Since we possess knowledge, we are able to do what we are doing. But notice how Apostle Paul responds to their declaration of knowledge. Knowledge puffs up, but love builds up. Knowledge itself causes pride and arrogance. This is an important principle for our consideration. Knowledge is not the only factor, and having knowledge about something does not mean that the issue is settled. Knowledge can cause us to think and do things that are arrogant and proud. You know, brothers and sisters in Christ, Apostle Paul wants to destroy this kind of thinking even further in verse 2. If you think you know something, then you really do not know anything. At all, pride says, I know, and thinks that it was full understanding. The spiritually knowledge know that they do not know. Knowledge is not the pure goal. If you think you know, then you really do not know. Think about how true this is in your spiritual journey. As we grow in Christ, we begin to realize and spiritually immature things we were more black and white, brown. Or any colors of our skin. Things we were obviously, and we just knew. But then as we learn more and have the love of Christ develop in us, we see the truth of what Apostle Paul is saying. Knowledge breeds arrogance. Love builds up. If you think you know something, then you really do not know anything about what God is trying to teach you. The attitude of knowledge is disastrous.
When we have the attitude that we know something, then we do not know as we ought to know. Rather than boasting in knowledge, the goal is loving God. Now, if you look at verse 3, but if anyone loves God, he is known by God. Knowledge does not make you own by God. Having the love of God that we ought to have is how we are known by God. Loving God is the focus for our lives, because only then are we known by God. Now, our second point is makikita pa natin sa verse 4 to 7. It talks about the problem. In verse 4, we know here the argument that the Corinthians were making. They were saying that they know an idol has no real existence and that there is no God but one. What we are seeing is that idols are nothing. What we say, or what they are saying, is that they know there is no God, but the true and living God. Idols are nothing. No. Sabi dito sa verse 4 to 7. As concerning, therefore, the eating of those things that are offered and sacrificed unto idols, we know that an idol is nothing in the world, and that there is none other God but one. For though there be that are called gods, whether in heaven or in earth, as there be gods in it and lords many, but to us there is but one God, the Father, of whom are all things, and we in him, and one Lord Jesus Christ, by whom are all things, and we by him. Howbeit, there is not in every man that knowledge, for some with conscience of the idol, unto this are it, as a thing offered unto an idol, and their conscience being weak is defiled. Now, if you will notice verse 5 to 6, that Apostle Paul agrees with their knowledge. They are correct. There are all kinds of so-called gods, whether these so-called gods are considered to be in heaven or on earth. They do not have an actual existence. For us, we understand that there is one God, the Father, and it is from him that all things exist, and for whom all things exist. There is one Lord, Jesus Christ, and all things exist through him, and through him we also exist. In verse 6, now, it is not idols or so-called gods, but the Lord Jesus and the Father who are the true God. But notice what Apostle Paul says next in verse 7. Not everyone knows this. People do not know this. Not everyone understands that those Greek or Roman gods are nothing. Not everyone knows that there is nothing behind the idols that are being worshipped because of their former associations with idols. They think that eating this food as worshipping real gods and idols. They think the idol is truly a god, and by their actions they are wrecking a person's faith. Now, we have not seen what they are doing yet. Apostle Paul is just making the point that just because they
have knowledge does not mean that they are doing is acceptable. Other people do not have this knowledge, and their faith is being destroyed. Now please see this point in verse 7. We live in a time right now where when we think about being offended or defiled means that we do not like it. This is a false definition for life and a false definition in the scriptures. Being offended does not mean you disagree with something. An offense in the scriptures means that you are causing a person to sin. An offense or a stumbling block or a defiled conscience means you are causing a person to break God's law. So what Apostle Paul is talking about is very serious. These Christians are causing the spiritual shipwreck of some people. But before they addresses this further, Apostle Paul takes on another motto of these Christians. Our third point is makikita sa verse 8 down to 10. It talks about the real issue explored. Now this other is a disagreement over how to read verse 8. Dito po ang ating mababasa sa verse 8. But meat commended as not to God, for neither if we eat, are we bitter? Neither. If we eat not, are we the worse? And verse 9 to 10, but take heed lest by any means this liberty of yours become a stumbling block to them that are weak. For if any man see thee which has knowledge sit at meat in the idol's temple, shall not the conscience of him which is weak be emboldened to eat those things which are offered to idols? Now, some thing that verse 8 is Apostle Paul believe, and some think it is what the Corinthians were saying. Now, I believe the right way to read verse 8 is as another slogan of the Corinthians. In this section, Apostle Paul seems to quote or reflect the Corinthian way of thinking, and then he will make a contrasting statement. Apostle Paul will even agree with their knowledge, but disagree with what they are doing. As seen in verse 5 to 7, yes, we know there is one God. The Apostle Paul agrees with the Corinthians, but he disagrees with their application in verse 7. Now, I think the same thing is happening in verse 8. They are saying that food does not matter before God. It does not matter if we eat, and it does not matter if we do not eat. It sounds like something they would say, but the motto seems to be a little stronger than the renderings of any translation like ESV, NKJV, and NASB translation. Now, the Greek word that is translated command in these translations is a word used for legal or social standing. It is a word
used in Romans chapter 14 in verse 10 that we stand before the judgment seat of God. So they are saying that eating or not eating does not bring us close to God's judgment. The Apostle Paul may very well agree with this idea. But look at what Apostle Paul says in verse 9. You must take caution that your right and your knowledge does not push another person into sin. In verse 10, we see that Apostle Paul means that we finally read what the issue is. It says in verse 10, for if anyone sees you who have knowledge eating in idol's temple, will he not be encouraged? If this conscience is weak, to eat food offered to idols? Now, the first Corinthians were eating in an idol's temple. The meals that we are offered there, the issue is not if the food was okay or not, but where they are eating the food. The issue is not just about meat bought in the market. In fact, that is not the issue at this point. The point is that they are eating food sacrificed to idols in a public feast, in a temple dining room, as a participant in an actual sacrifice. There is an archaeological evidence that several temples in Corinthian or Corinth had dining rooms where feasts were held on many occasions, temples where the restaurants or antiquity, according to in archaeological evidence. So now we can see what the Corinthians are saying. They know that an idol is nothing. They have knowledge. They know what is no God but one. They know that an idol has no real existence. They know what foods does not bring us under judgment. So, how will Apostle Paul answer this knowledge? If you continue reading in verse 10. In verse 10 to 13, this is our another point. It talks about destroying faith. Apostle Paul says in verse 10, by eating in the idol dining rooms, or encouraging other Christians who do not have this knowledge that you have to participate in the pagan worship that is occurring. Therefore, you are ruining another person's faith just because you have knowledge, mga kapatid. Grabe, no? Magagawa ng knowledge. Your actions are causing others to think that worship to an idol is acceptable. He does not know what you are doing or what knowledge you have by causing other people to sin. You are sinning against Christ, sabi dun sa verse 12. Therefore, Apostle Paul says out Christian principle. If there is something I would do that cause a person to sin, I will not do that action according to verse 13. Masahin natin.
And through the knowledge shall the weak brother perish, for whom Christ died. But when ye sin, so against the brethren, and wonder weak conscience, ye sin against Christ. Wherefore, if meat make my brother to offend, I will eat no flesh, while the world standeth, lest I make my brother to offend. Now, it is important to understand the flow of these three chapters. To understand what Apostle Paul is teaching, because this is not the end of the story. Apostle Paul's point is not that these Christians were right in what they were doing by their knowledge, but should not do it because it causes others to sin. In chapter 10, Apostle Paul will teach that they are doing it in the dining rooms is idolatry and sin. But we do not have time to cover that now. Apostle Paul's point in these three chapters, in chapter 8, you must not participate in eating in the temple dining rooms because you are causing others to sin. In chapter 9, you must not use the rights you think you have, because being a Christian is about surrendering your rights. In chapter 10, you must not eat in the temple dining rooms because it is actually idolatry. But notice that Apostle Paul starts with love. You cannot exercise your knowledge in the way you are because you are destroying the faith of another person. Your knowledge is causing another person to directly violate God's law. This is not Romans chapter 14. This is not a person thinks he or she is sinning. Rather, the person is sinning by what you are doing. Our last point is the big idea ng ating lessons, mga kapatid. Now, we have seen some really important principles thought by the Apostle Paul in this chapter. Apostle Paul has taught that knowledge is not the primary ground for Christian behavior. What we are doing for the faith of others is an important consideration. Love for God and for others is an important component of our faith. And how we make our life decisions. We must realize that not everyone possesses the knowledge we have. Excuse me, po. Just because I know something does not mean I can impose that one on another and cause their faith to be destroyed. Now, I cannot tell you how often I have seen it is happen on some issue that is believed to be very important, but the faith of others is damaged. Our knowledge cannot be the only ground for what we say and do. Love for others must be the ground for what we say and do, aware of the faith of others. And what we are trying to impose could do to them. But I want us to trace the real big idea, what Apostle Paul teaches here. What you believe in your heart and what you show by your practice cannot be differentiated. Now, these Corinthians could not say in their minds that food is nothing and then eat in the idol's temple because others think
You are worshipping the idol and will fall into idolatry themselves. According to 1 Corinthians chapter 10, verse 29. A good example of this idea is presented in a few places in the scriptures. Now think about Daniel's three friends. Why don't they just bow down on the statue when King Nebuchadnezzar has the music play? They could just think in their mind that the idol is nothing, right? They could say that this is just a large statue of metal, that it meant nothing. They would be right, just as Apostle Paul affirms about idols to the Corinthians. But why will the three friends not do this, mga kapatid? The answer is that we believe in our hearts, and what we show by our practice cannot be differentiated. I cannot believe one thing and do another. If the friends believe in their heart that this was not an idol and bowed down, what would have the rest of the crowd and the king thought? They would have thought that they were worshiping the idol. We cannot communicate something that would cause people to sin, but in our mind say that we think it is okay. This is why we cannot deny Christ in a time of persecution, but in our hearts say that we still believe in the Lord Jesus. Faith cannot be separated from our behaviors. We cannot believe something different in our heart than what we show in our actions. Faith and works always go together. This is like saying that a man and woman can live in the same house, but they are not doing anything. Maybe you have the knowledge that you are not doing anything, but it looks like you are saying living together and sexual immorality are acceptable. The actions must reflect the faith. There cannot be a hidden faith that makes what looks blatantly sinful not sinful just because of your personal knowledge. What we believe is what we must display. Anything else is truly hypocrisy. We must live to the glory of God and not give cause for someone to continue in sinful behavior simply because we have some sort of knowledge. We cannot perform sinful actions with righteous knowledge. We must love the faith and consciences of others so that we are not causes to sin. Now remember what Apostle Paul said as we close. Whoever receives one such child in my name, sabi dito sa Matthew chapter 18 verse 5 verse 7 says, but whoever causes one of these little ones who believes in me to sin, it would be better for him to have a great milestone fastened around his neck and to be drawn in the depth of the sea. Woe the world for temptations to sin. For it is necessary that temptations come, but woe by the one of whom the temptation

0: when it comes. So that's all, brothers and sisters in Christ. Thank you for listening for this program. We hope and pray that we learn a lot of things according to the book of 1 Corinthians, which is written by Apostle Paul, which is correcting corruption, talking all about mga kapatid. And for the next lessons, mga kapatid, let's continue our next lesson, chapter 9, God's Willing, mga kapatid. 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And continue, Lord God, forgive us for all our trespasses that committed against you. And all these things we pray in Jesus' name. Amen.
1: Alright, igniters, we hear the good friend, Brother Lucas, all the way from Kabaka, North Cotabato. So shout out to you, Brother Lucas, and the brethren there in Kabaka, Church of Christ, and amen to that. So wonderful, wonderful lesson, igniters, no? That given us encouragement and to flee, no? To flee from sexual immorality. So thank you for that, Brother Lucas, for that good reminding lesson. So amen. So we got I put that hearts as well, that wonderful lesson, and amen. So okay, so as Brother Lucas here is sending hearts with good evening din, bro, and to all brethren in Christ. So great to have you, Brother Lucas, here on Ignite Cebu. Yes, as part of Ignite Cebu programming. You can catch Brother Lucas Igniters every Monday at 6 p.m. Philippine time here on Ignite Radio. You can catch also Brother Lucas tomorrow. Yes, at 3 p.m. Philippine time. In his slot time, 3 p.m. That's Philippine time, as part of Ignite Philippine programming. So don't mess with Brother Lucas.

Sister Lois. Yes, Igniters. We have Sister Lois from the city of Vismail in Bacolod City. And, okay. So I have now still have problem with the mouse here. Okay. So, okay, this is the song, Igniters. This one quick song, and this song, Our God, He is Alive. And amen, amen to that. Our God, He is Alive. So, this is your brother Lizar, is reporting live here from our Ignite Cebu studio. I'll be right back right after this.

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I'm one of the elders here, wanting to invite you to come to Surrey Church of Christ, located at 15042 92nd Avenue. 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
1: Right, Igniters, so time check now is 7:05 in the evening here on our Ignite Philippines studio. And welcome, Igniters, to our Let Us Live class with our good friend Sister Lois from the City of Smile in Bacolod City. So shout out to all the brethren here listening, and especially to those in the area of Bacolod City. No? So it's good to have you all here with us, and ikagalak po namin na kayo'y naririto, mga kaibigan at mga kapatid, no? So isang bagay na magbibigay sa amin ng inspirasyon na nandito po ang ating mga kapatiran na sumusuporta sa ating mga programa. So shoutout din sa ating kapatid ngayon na nakinig, nag-tune in sa Veneto, Sullivan, Isabella, our good friend Sister Amelia. 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So, okay. 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Sa may Sarangani province, sa may Digo City, no? Diyan po ako dati, bro, sa Digo City, no? Diyan po ako pinanganak, no? Sa Bato, Santa Cruz, Davao del Sur, no? Yung ng Digo City, diyan po ako nag-school sa Philippine International Technological School, no? So diyan po din po ako nag-attend ng pagsamba, no? Diyan sa Digos, no? Sa may Luna Extension, no? Sa Digos City, no? So with with brother I think with that's brother, forgot that brother before, no? So that's brother, I forgot that brother, but I'm really, no, from Digos City Church of Christ. So sa Rene Boy Locas, North Cotabato, bro, okay lang po, bro. Sad to say, sa South, bro, medyo apektado ng lindol po. Praying for them po. So yes, praying to all those affected areas, no, especially to those who are lost ones for that happened last week, no, last week they are hitting the magnitude it about 7.2 or 7.5, like that. So we see also today, 3 days ago, the Venezuela, no, all is recorded about, I think, 1,500 plus, no, casualties, and there are a lot also injured for the heat quake about 7.8 magnitude, no. So please pray also, no? Especially to those the brethren affected. So thank you for that info, Brother Locas. I'm praying to you too, and sa ating pong lahat, no, lalong-lalo na sa ating mga kapatid. So right now, in Anders, lesson 2, Let Us Live class with our good friend Sister Lois from Bacolod City. Sister Lois, magandang gabi po.
2: Hello, dear sisters in Christ. Once again, here in Ignite Radio, it's a moment of studying God's word. But before anything else, dear sisters, hope all is well with you with your worship service yesterday, Sunday, here in the Philippines and maybe in other countries. And as we start the day right with our lesson or any time with our lesson, let's talk to God first. Most gracious and loving God in heaven, the owner of our borrowed lives, the provider of our needs daily. Thank you so much, Lord, once again for this moment that once again we can study your precious words. To all the ladies that around here in Ignite Radio, may you well bless each one of us, its family, that will be able to learn the lessons and can relay or share this to other ladies, especially those sisters or members of the family who are not yet a member of the Church of Christ. Thank you so much that you are always giving us good help and even wisdom and zealousness in sharing your word. Thank you for your love and even for keeping us always safe and healthy. Please forgive us always for the wrongs that we have done. All those things we pray in your Son's name, Jesus Christ. Amen. Once again, back here in our session, dear sisters in Christ, online, and even those who are listening at their work or anywhere you are right now, may you be blessed and be more encouraged to listen God's word. At this moment, I'll be sharing another topic that is really very important for us ladies. I have here this redeeming the time, giving our utmost to the provider of our borrowed lives. And our verses, the foundational truth that we can rely this in the Word of God is in Romans 16:16 and Acts 2:42. About the Church of Christ, of course, where we ladies are really doing our best. Once again, dear sisters in the faith, every single beat of our heart and every breath we draw is a precious gift on loan from God. He is the ultimate rightful owner of our existence. Remember the Psalms 24 or Psalms chapter 24, verse 1, the earth is the Lord's and all its fullness, the world and those who dwell therein. He is, or our God is, our perfect provider who anticipates our needs before we even utter a prayer. Our steady protector in a chaotic world and our sweet Savior who redeemed us from the penalty and power of sin. Of course, to put it simply and honestly, without God, we are absolutely nothing and can achieve nothing of eternal value. Remember that John chapter 15, verse 5, dear sisters in Christ, if you have your Bibles with you, you can open it with me. So let's try to check that John 15, 5. The passage says, I am the vine, you are the branches. He who abides in me and I in him bears much fruit. For without me, you can do nothing. See, that's very clear, dear sisters in Christ. As Christian women in the Church of Christ, the original New Testament church established by our Lord on the day of the Pentecost in 33 AD, Acts chapter 2, if we really back to that, we navigate many different seasons of life today. Some of us are managing households as wives. Some are walking the independent path of a single lady, as maybe a widow. Others are enduring the quiet grief and adjustments of being one, yes. And many are balancing demanding secular jobs or careers because our schedules are so full. Crucial questions arises: how much time must we give back to our Lord God. The scriptural answer is never found in a meager percentage or offering God the leftover scraps of our time after our personal desires are satisfied. God requests our utmost. He asks for our whole being in this 1 hour or 45-minute study we have to examine, or we will examine how we can truly live as a full-time Christian women by intentionally managing our borrowed time in our daily routines and through unwavering devotion to the local congregation where we belong. The first one here that I would like to share is about recognizing the divine value of our borrowed lives. We cannot properly surrender our time to God if we cling to the false assumption that we own ourselves. And that's really very true. We must align our minds with two fundamental biblical truths. Life is incredibly brief, and our lives have already been purchased by Christ. Whereas you do not know what will happen tomorrow. For what is your life? It is even a vapor that appears for a little time and then vanishes away, as we can read that in James chapter 4, verse 14. Time is the most valuable commodity God lends to us. Once a moment passes, it can never be reclaimed. James compares our physical existence to a vapor, visible for a brief moment and then quickly gone. Realizing this prevents us from procrastinating our service to God. Remember, I had this lesson already, procrastination. So we have to refrain in doing this, you know. And do you not know that your body is a temple of the Holy Spirit who is in you, whom you have from God, and you are not your own, for you were bought a price. Therefore, glorify God in your body and in your spirit, which are God's. As we can have that in 1 Corinthians chapter 6, verses 19 to 20. The church of Christ was purchased with the very blood of our Lord Jesus Christ, as we can read that in Acts chapter 20, verse 28. And let's try to check this Acts chapter 20, verse 28. As I told you that I'm always using a New King James version. I am used to this version. I think it's easier. Okay, let's have this Acts chapter 20, verse 28. The passage says, therefore, take heed to yourselves and to all the flock among which the Holy Spirit has made you overseers to shepherd the church of God, which he purchased with his own blood. See, that's very clear, dear sisters in Christ. So when we were baptized into this body, we surrender the rights to our own terms and our own timing. Our energy, talents, and ours belong to God, belong to Him. Do not lay up for treasures, or do not lay up for yourselves treasures on earth, where moth and rust destroy, and where thieves break in and steal, but lay up for yourselves treasures in heaven. This is a very common verse that we have always put in mind, as we can read this in Matthew chapter 6, verses 19 to 20. That laying up treasures here on earth is just really temporary and it's not worth. Spending time on worldly vanities is a poor investment, dear sisters in Christ. Poor. So what does it mean when we see poor? When we use our time for spiritual matters, we are transferring our treasures to a place where they can never be lost. And second here, So we have that recognizing the divine value of our borrowed lives. Then we have here the second, redeeming the time in every season of womanhood. Let's take a look on this, dear sisters in Christ. Being a full-time Christian woman means that whatever your current marital or vocational status, Jesus Christ sits uncompromised at the center of your schedule. What does this mean? Let's read Ephesians chapter 5, verses 15 to 17. This is the command to reclaim our time. See then that you walk circumspectly, not as fools, but as wise, redeeming the time, because the days are evil. Therefore, dear sisters in Christ, do not be unwise, but understand what the will of the Lord is. See? The phrase on this verse, the phrase redeeming the time carries the idea of buying back or rescuing an opportunity from being lost. In an era filled with digital distractions like nowadays, dear sisters in Christ, with so many things in different situations, with this digital distractions, and of course, secular noise, we have to consider ourselves as wise women, intentionally rescues her hours to fulfill the will of the Lord. Taking for granted for wives, what will he do for the wives? Or what are the wives for? So, we have this honoring the home. Being a wife, we have the time in managing our household with a godly attitude as a primary ministry of a Christian wife. Let's take a look at this Ephesians chapter 5 verse 22. Wives, it says, wives, submit to your own husbands as to the Lord. As to the Lord. That's why our young people, our young ladies always reminded that it's really awesome to marry someone who is already in the Lord's church. And why? This is beautifully paired with the example of the virtuous woman in Proverbs chapter 31 verse 27 that says, she watches over the ways of her household and does not eat the bread of idleness. A godly wife uses her time to build a spiritual heaven for her family. So that's really very great, being a wife doing this. And of course, we have also for the single sisters, the single who are not been married yet, and of course, single as widows. They can have undivided devotion, you know. This season offers an unhindered window of opportunity for kingdom work or for the Lord's vineyard, or sisters in Christ. Let's take a look, 1 Corinthians chapter 7, verse 34. The passage says, there is a difference between a wife and a virgin. The unmarried woman cares for the things of the Lord, that she may be holy both in body and in spirit. But she who is married cares for the things of the world, how she may please her husband. And this is really very true. So that's why, as we have been single, we can do the utmost valuable things for the Lord. And of course, single sisters and widows have unique, their sisters have unique, beautiful flexibility, free from the immediate daily demands of a spouse. They can dedicate deeper blocks of time to intense prayer, benevolence, hospitality, and of course, studying the Word of God and sharing it to the brethren or to the sisters and to those who are still in need to be in the Lord's fold. 1 Timothy chapter 5, verse 5. What does it say here? Let's take a look once again. This 1 Timothy chapter 5, verse 5. It says, now she who is really a widow and left alone, trust in God and continues in supplications and prayers night and day. And honestly, dear sisters, I've been in that, or really in that stage. You can really care everything for the Lord. You're always looking what's good for the Lord's kingdom, being a widow. I'd been a widow for 16 years now, and enjoying in doing God's work for His glorification. And of course, working women, it's normal, you know, a secular job is not an obstacle to faith. It is a platform for ministry. Taking this verse, chapter 3, verses 23 to 24 of Colossians, and whatever you do, do it heartily as to the Lord and not to men, knowing that from the Lord you will receive the reward of the inheritance, for you serve the Lord Christ. And your sisters in Christ, here in Ignite Radio, your workplace, if you are working, your workplace is a mission field. That's why bloom where you are planted. Let your light so shine wherever you are, as we can have that in Matthew 5:16. You give time to God by bringing integrity as an excellent work ethic and a Christ-like demeanor to your office or business affairs. So that's really great, dear sisters in Christ. So we cannot just say that I am a Christian only on Sunday, Wednesday, or weekend Bible studies. But then we can carry out to be a Christian all the time, in a whole week, in a whole year, in a whole month, all the time. And the third one point here, or the third point here that I would like to share, is showing our utmost through the assemblies of the local church in a congregation where you in. Our private devotion must naturally manifest as public dedication to the local work of the Church of Christ. We follow the distinct, beautiful pattern of the first century disciples. We have the Sunday worship, like what we did yesterday here in the Philippines. We have that Lord's Day, or the first day of the week, belongs exclusively to God. We have to watch out this. Here in our congregation, we have morning worship service. Then we have our lunch. Then after lunch, we have just rest for an hour. Then we proceed having an afternoon worship service. Though sometimes there are some brethren who are not able to be in the morning services, so they can have a chance to have it afternoon. And of course, most of the brethren are staying, or were staying after lunch, and have the afternoon worship service. Having this Hebrews 10, chapter 10, verse 24-25. And let us consider one another in order to stir up love and good works, not forsaking the assembling of ourselves together as is the manner of some, but exhorting one another, and so much the more as you see the day approaching. So this is really great, if we are doing this. That we cannot be excused ourselves doing other things during Sunday. We have agreed some activities here in our local congregation. You know, once there are activities that are really for the Lord's. So, and being agreed by the local congregation, so we have to do that. We have to attend. Like ours here, we have Sunday worship morning and afternoon. And I guess the men of the congregation or the congregation itself is planning to have also an evening. You know, that's really a great plan. We have also regular midweek Bible study. And we have weekend regular Bible study house to house. We visited houses or a member, those who are willing to accommodate the weekend, but it's not every weekend. It's the first weekend, the first Friday of the month and the third Friday of the month, and the last Saturday of the month, we have monthly Bible schooling here in our congregation, encouraging other congregation, meeting in one place and inviting some local preachers. Sometimes we have also other preachers from our congregation to speak with us. So that's edifying, you know, that's edification. And of course, at the same time, evangelism, because we do also invite and encourage those family members who are not yet in the fold, and even friends. So that's really great, you know, their sisters in Christ, if we can do that. By the help, of course, we, the women are really behind the scene, because we do prepare also like a monthly Bible schooling that every last Saturday of the month. So we have to prepare lunch also for the visitors. So we are enjoying doing so. And this activity is really refoiling. Remember Colossians chapter 4, verse 2? Continue earnestly in prayer, being vigilant in it with thanksgiving. The Wednesday evening assembly is an essential pause in a chaotic week. Remember that, dear sisters in Christ, by setting aside our household chores or career anxieties to study and pray with the saints. We tell God, I cannot make through this week without you, Father. So we have to tell that. And the house-to-house weekend Bible studies, this sort of evangelism and fellowship with the brethren. Acts 5:42 can be on this. And daily in the temple and every house, they did not cease teaching and preaching Jesus as the Christ. The Church of Christ. Us was highly relational and active in the community. When we host or actively attend weekend home Bible studies, we are sacrificing our personal weekend leisure to open our doors, strengthen our sisterhood, brotherhood, and reach out to seeking souls. See, that's very clear. That's how the Lord wants us, His children, be doing, you know. So I hope we are making things for God's glorification. And of course, sisters here in Ignite Radio, giving our full time to God does not require us to abandon our families, quit our jobs, or live inside the church building permanently. Instead, it means weaving our deep love for God into the very fabric of everything we do. Our daily decisions, our speech, and our carefully managed calendars should clearly signal who owns us. We must always put that in mind, that our top priority while we are still on this earth is to serve God, giving back our best, the utmost of our existence to glorify Him. Remember, this place, this world is not our home. We're just passing through, like the song goes, you know, we're just temporary. So we are not obliged or force ourselves to do things that will make us forget Him because of doing and striving for earthly possessions or earthly things or material things. Let's put God in our list as the top priority. Let us resolve never to offer our Creator the leftover energy, dear sisters in Christ, of an exhausted day, or the remaining minutes of an overbooked week. You know, this word busy. I'm really busy. Busy for what? Busy of those overbook week because of your work, because of anything else, not for the Lord. Well, let's take a moment, dear sisters in Christ, to ponder. I am really overbooked for the Lord even just once. Dear sisters in Christ, that's so sad. Let us return to Him our first fruits, our sharpest focus, our deliberate choices, and our faithful, joyful presence in every assembly agreed by us, or agreed by the congregation, or agreed by the local congregation where you are. Let us encourage one another within the Church of Christ as ladies to utilize our borrowed lives. Remember, dear sisters in Christ, or in Ignite Radio, our borrowed lives to the absolute fullest for His eternal kingdom. Remember this verse, the reflection that we're going to have this on this verse, the common verse that even our children, we are trying, or we are doing our best to put this in their mind, indoctrinating them, Matthew chapter 6, verse 33. But seek first the kingdom of God and His righteousness, and all these things shall be added to you. Are we giving this reminders for our children? You know, if you are still a single lady or a widow, are you realizing of sharing this to your nieces or nephews, or shall we say, to your friends? If you are, or if you are having your grandkids already, still we have this obligation that will please God in doing so, by sharing the truth to save those who are in need to be in His kingdom. I hope you learned something from our lessons today, dear sisters in Christ, or in Ignite Radio, the things that we need to give back to the Lord as we are His children, by doing our utmost. As we go back to our title of the lesson, redeeming the time, giving our utmost to the provider of our borrowed lives. Thank you so much for your listening ears, dear sister in Christ, for your time, for your precious listening moment with our discussions. And here, may each one will be blessed and be more encouraged, and can share this word of God to our lives whenever we are, in our home, in our workplace, anywhere we are, we have to be blooming as Christ servants or Christ follower. Dear Father in heaven, thank you so much for the lessons that we tackle today or this time. Thank you for the listening ears of the ladies who are around here. May you all bless its family, its lady. And of course, Father, we are so grateful for Ignite Radio through the brethren who are really working hard by having this program that we can reach out ladies around the world, wherever they are, that this world, this word of truth from your book of life will reach out and they can have this in their hearts and minds and live with it and be able to share it. And may you will bless all the brethren who are sharing their finances, their efforts and time to have this ministry be going. Thank you for Brother Kirk always encouraging us ladies, especially me, that always be here. Thank you that you will always be guiding him with his family and even the COC Church of Christ and even the family here in the Ignite Radio. May you bless each one of us once again, and may you will always also, Lord, forgive us for the mistakes that we have done. All those things you give back and hope to your Son's name, Jesus Christ, our Savior. Amen. Till we hear each other again, dear sisters in Christ, our Ignite Radio, have a blessed moment all the time. God bless us all.
1: All right, Igniters, we heard a good friend, Sister Lois, Igniters from Bacolod City. It's such a wonderful, wonderful study, no? So, amen to that. So, thank you for that one, Sister Lois. And Sister Amelia is hearted for that well. Very well, encouraging lesson. So, thank you for that one, Sister Lois. So, that's our good friend, Igniter, Sister Lois, from the City of Smile in Bacolod City. So, good evening to you, Sister Lois. And God willing, next week, you can catch Sister Lois here on Ignite Cebu, no, as part of Ignite Cebu programming. So, well, definitely wonderful, good study from the latest live class here on Ignite Radio. So right now, Igniters, we have 17 minutes to go, Igniters, for our revival Bible class. So catch me on my revival Bible class. So coming up in about 17 minutes. So this song, Igniters, and this is the song. This song is God Will Make a Ways. So this is your brother Lizar is reporting live here from our Ignite Cebu studio. I'll be right back, Igniters, so stay tuned.

0: Hi, my name is Ron Beckett. I'm one of the elders here, wanting to invite you to come to Surrey Church of Christ, located at 15042 92nd Avenue. See you there at the Surrey Church of Christ, a better place to be.
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Alright, Igniters, so welcome to my revival in this top 1 hour Igniters. And this is your brother Lizar. He's reporting live here from our Ignite remote studio. And it's good to have you all here with us in this hour, Igniters. And it's really good evening to each of one of you, regardless wherever you are right now. So a big shout out to our good friend listening right now. Our good friend Sister Amelia is with us here on Ignite Radio. And kumusta, sis? How are you, sis? So okay, so it's almost 8:10 in the evening. Sorry for we are late, in about late because I'm just fixing our mic here in order to have a good and quality voice. And so let's go on, Igniters, to our revival Bible class, and let us bow down our head. And our Father in heaven, I am so thank you, Lord, for this precious time that you have given on us to study and learn on your holy words. Bless the listeners, the listening ears right now, O Lord, who are now able to listen on your holy words here on Ignite Radio. That this study, O Lord, may penetrate into their heart and into their soul, into their mind. For me, O Lord, who bring out your message, give us a knowledge, give me a knowledge, wisdom, and understanding that your words may express it smoothly to the listeners and understood by everyone. Thank you, Lord, for your Son Jesus. In his name, we pray. Amen. So, welcome, Igniters, to our lesson for this hour. And a big shout out, he is listening right now, yeah. And he is originally from Barili, Cebu, no? And he is now working together with me at the hotel, no? So our good friend Petro Johnny, as aka Petro Guapo. So as Johnny here wrote here, good evening Ignite Radio, especially Sorelli. No? Naglanog-lanog diri sa barangay Paho, kauban ako si Sir Ryan, sir. Shout out. Yes, big shout out to you, Johnny and Ryan. So, salamat sa inyong oras sa pagpatalinghog sa pulong sa Diyos, no? So, dili lang ang tao mabuhi sa tinapay, kundi sa pagkaon, kundi usab mabuhi sa mga pulong sa Diyos. So, this is what Jesus said, no? In Matthew chapter 4, verse 4. No? So our lesson for this evening, allow me to share with you about how to overcome sin. So, mostly, each one of us are doing sin, no? Because God said, all are sin for the glory of God. No? All of us are sin. No? Who is one who said here that he's not sin in every day? No? So, if that person is, it says that he is not about to sin in every time, oh, he is a liar. But, you know, Igniters, brothers and sisters, you know, there's a great blessings that we receive when we become children of God. So, we're baptized. Oh, if we are baptized for the remission of our sin, we receive the forgiveness of sin through the blood of our Lord
Jesus Christ, no? During at our baptism, no? The blood of Christ cleanses us from all of our past sins, no? In Acts chapter 22 verse 16, if you have a Bible with you, no? Just read it, no? And let see what the book of Acts happened, no? In Acts chapter 22 verse 22 verse 16, what Apostle Paul was told, huh? To a tarrest man, no? He said, "Why tarrest thou? Arise and be baptized, wash away thy sins, calling on the name of the Lord." No? So this was Apostle Paul told to be baptized, no? In order to wash away our sin. By doing so, igniters of that calling upon the name of the Lord. No? Revelation chapter 1 and verse 5, it speaks of how Christ has cleaned us from our sin, no? Or washed us from our sin in His own blood, igniters. No? The blood of Christ washed us from our sin. And we meet that blood for what, igniters? Through baptism. No? So this not mean that our problem with sin is over, but we still, as Christians, every time we will sin. No? This is what the book of 1 John chapter 1 verse 8, if we say we have no sin, we deceive ourselves, and the trust and the truth is not in us. No, if we do on sin, igniters, no? If we say that we don't have sin, we deceive ourselves and the truth is not in us. This is what I said, that whose man right now listening that have not sin. No? Because I said to you that you deceive yourself. You know, you're a liar. In verse 10, if we say we have not sinned, we make him a liar, and his word is not in us. No? If we say that we have not sinned, we make him liar. No? We make liar ourselves. And the truth is not in us. And this is what we need to recognize, igniters, that we do as Christians. From time to time, sin. We can do sin. We can commit sin in every time. And this is what Satan does. His best, igniters. Satan is doing his best to tempt us, to cause us to sin. You know, he is that like a roaring lion that walks about seeking who he may devour. No, he is seeking. He is 24 hours, no? Rolling and rolling, looking for someone who is weak, no? Who is weak in faith, who is not worshiping, no? Who is now not praying to God. Is what the work of Satan, igniters. He is always on the prowl and always looking for a new victim. No? No? He's looking for a new victim. No? Of course, he's not looking for who is doing sin. No? He is looking Christians who is weak in faith. No? His main victims are Christians. No? Especially who are in new Christian convert. No?
He's already got the others. And so He wants us. If we are to maintain a close walk with God, Igniters, and if we are ultimately to receive the riches of His glory, Igniters, then we must overcome the problem of sin. No? So, 1 John chapter 2, verse 1 and verse 2, if you have a Bible, no, just open it. Don't put it into somewhere. No? The Bible must be in our hand. The Bible must be wherever you go. It says here, the 1 John chapter 2, verse 1 to verse 2, "My little children, I am writing these things to you so that you may not sin. No? But if anyone does sin, we have an advocate with the Father, Jesus Christ the righteous. He is the propitiation for our sin, and not for ours only, but also for the sins of the whole world." So this is what Igniters, no? The book of John, chapter 2, verse 1, verse 2. So we overcome sin by sinning less, Igniters. No? We can overcome sin by controlling ourselves. Controlling ourselves. And as we grow closer and closer to God, no? And hopefully we can sin less and less. No? By knowing what to do when we do sin. We know that we have an advocator. Huh? We have an advocator. What it mean by advocator? No, it means like a mediator or our attorney. No? And knowing that there is a way that we can have our sin washed away once more as a Christian. No? Jesus now is our advocator and our attorney, no? But in the last days, Jesus is the one who judges us through His word. No? So these lessons here were concerned with helping us to see how sin develops and how to overcome sin and its consequences. So first, how sin develops? No? It says that blessed is the man that endureth temptation, for when he is tried, he shall receive the crown of life which the Lord had promised to them that love him. No? So that's the book of James chapter 1 verse 12. It said, no? I repeat, blessed is the man that endureth temptation, for when he is tried, he shall receive the crown of life which the Lord had promised to them that love him. No? For here is the blessing, Igniters, of being faithfulness, is that we have the crown of life that awaiting for us, Igniters. As being faithful servant of Christ. So James chapter 1 verse 13 to verse 15, it said here, let no one say when he is tempted, I am being tempted by God. For God cannot be tempted with evil, and he himself tempts no one. But each person is tempted when he is lured and enticed by his own desire. Verse 15, then desire when it has conceived gives birth to sin. And sin when it is fully grown brings forth death. No? So we're going to begin by noting, Igniters, here how sin develops. No? How sin develops?
through temptation. Not to, through temptation, igniters. That's the sin developed. Oh? If you desired, that's the temptation, igniters. Oh? If you desired that, plus opportunity. You know that the first stage, that first stage is about temptation. No? Temptation. No? We are tempted because only we are said we are tempted because I'm just a man. No? Temptation is a desire. Just like, for example, if you desire lust, plus you have to do it. Oh, that's the opportunity. That's here of a strong desire for something, an enticement. And he is enticed by opportunity or an encouragement to satisfy that illicit desire. No? So if you think about it, igniters as temptation, then equals desire plus opportunity. It's not a sin to be tempted. No, it's not a sin to be tempted. You know, Jesus himself was tempted. No? Jesus himself was tempted. Hebrews chapter 4 verse 15, for we do not have a high priest who is unable to empathize with our weaknesses, but one who in every respect has been tempted as we are, yet without sin. Now, Hebrews chapter 2 verse 18, for because he himself has suffered when tempted, he is able to help those who are being tempted. So it's very clear that simply stated here, temptation is not a sin. No? Temptation is not a sin. But through your desire, or plus opportunity, plus action, that's the way you are become sin. No? Sin is that desire plus the opportunity. If you desired about the lust of the flesh, no? Then you have to do that opportunity plus action equals sin. No? Plus the enticement. When we action upon it, it becomes sin. When we yield to temptation. So sin involves the added step of some sort of action on our part. So sin is desire plus opportunity plus action. So next, let's talk about death. Death, no? This death. It's all about, it's not a physical death that you think about. This is the death of spiritual death. Death equals desire plus opportunity plus action equals no forgiveness. Oh, this is the third stage involved of the consequences of unrepented and unforgiven sin. And that is death. No? James chapter 1 verse 15, then desire when it has conceived gives birth to sin. And sin when it is fully grown brings forth death. No? So no, if you these terms, it's almost like talking about the process of conception to birth of human being or a man or an animal. No, whatever that conceived. And it is burned. No? So here, the conception of temptation and the action that is sin, that with that it leads us to death. No, this is not a physical death. This is a spiritual death. A spiritual death means separation from God. If you do sin, no, even though you are alive, but you are spiritual death. No, that's separation from God because of sin. No? The book of Isaiah chapter 59 verse 1 to verse 2.
Behold, the Lord's hand is not shortened that it cannot save, or his ear dull that it cannot hear. Verse 2, but your iniquities have made a separation between you and your God, and your sins have hidden his face from you, so that he does not hear. So this is what igniters of our prayer, this is what our prayer is not answered because of our iniquities. We are separated from God. We cannot access to our God because he hidden his face, so that he does not hear because of sin. So that is spiritual death igniters. If we die physically in this stage while we are still spiritually dead, we die physically, then we're going to experience what is known as, it's called the second death, no? which involved eternal punishment. That's the second death, igniters. Because some said that when this life, this physical life ends, there's no second death at all. But the Bible said that there is a second death. No, that's an eternal punishment. No? Eternal punishment for those who did not obey God's will. No? Revelation chapter 21 verse 8, but as for the cowardly, the faithless, the detestable, as for murderers, the sexual immoral, sorcerers, idolaters, and all liars, their portion will be in the lake that burns with fires and sulfur, which is the second death. No? It is very clear, igniters, that there is second death for those cowardly, no? Cowardly to preach the gospel, cowardly to tell about Jesus, the faithless, the murderers, the sexual immoral, sorcerers, and more. A lot of this kind of worldly pleasures. That's called sin. Revelation chapter, so we put all this together. It's very clear that death equals the desire plus opportunity plus action plus the absence of forgiveness that leads to spiritual death. No, we think about the development of sin. Sin will overcome us if we receive that final punishment. To the second death, but we will have to overcome sin. True, if we are going to avoid this, if we are going to avoid this punishment, if we don't overcome sin, it will overcome us. How to overcome sin? So, how to overcome sin, igniters? How can we be sure to overcome sin? Well, first of all, by stopping it. See temptation. If you are tempted, if you have to desire, if you have that opportunity, you walk away. Stop it. Don't take an action. And if you do slip up immediately, as soon as you become aware of your sin, you make it right by repenting. No? By repenting, a change of mind, change of an action, not action to do bad, but repent, no? Or sa Bisaya, paghinulsol. No? Magbago sa kinabuhi. No?
So how do we overcome sin? Let us look some ways to help us to overcome sin is to change our desires. No? Change our desires. Before, we desired about the flesh. No? That's the lust, the immoralities, no? The murderers. No? We change our desires into right. No? Change our mind. Change our action. No? So, if we change our desire, when the opportunity there, then it's not even going to be temptation. So think about, no, as Christian growth, that's as we grow, we put to death ourselves. Romans chapter 12, verse 1 to verse 2, I appeal to you, therefore, brothers, by the mercies of God, to present your bodies as a living sacrifice, holy and acceptable to God, which is your spiritual worship. Do not be conformed to this world, but be transformed by the renewal of your mind. Okay, this is what Apostle Paul. Renewal of your mind, that by testing you may discern what is the will of God, what is good and acceptable and perfect. No? So we need to grow. No, if we are Christians, we need to grow as Christians. No, we need to study our Bible. No, so before we neglect the Bible, then we know that the Bible is so very important for our soul. That's why we are reading. No, that's why we are have an Ignite radio broadcast. No? So that we can know about what Jesus loves us, so that we can know the salvation of our soul. Galatians chapter 5, verse 24, and those who belong to Christ Jesus have crucified the flesh with its passion and desires. So those who belong to Christ have crucified the flesh with its passions and desires. Matthew chapter 4, verse 3 to verse 10, and the tempter came and said to him, if you are the Son of God, command these stones to become loaves of bread. But he answered, it is written, man shall not live by bread alone, but every word that comes from the mouth of God. Then verse 5, it said here, then the devil took him to the holy city and set him on the pinnacle of the temple, and said to him, if you are the Son of God, throw yourself down, for it is written, he will command his angel concerning you, and on their hands they will bear you up, lest you strike your foot against a stone. Jesus said to him, again it is written, you shall not put the Lord your God to the test. Again, the devil took him to a very high mountain and showed him all the kingdoms of the world and their glory. And he said to him, all this I will give you if you will fall down and worship me. Then Jesus said to him, begone, Satan, for it is written, you shall worship the Lord your God, and him only shall you serve. No? So what a wonderful verse, Igniters. No? When Jesus tempted while he in the wilderness, Igniters, and this is what Satan, that he get an opportunity to tempt Jesus. No? Because Jesus on that time, he's fasting. No? He's fasting. 40 days and 40 nights. No? It's sad to say some groups, they are fasting only in 1 to 3 days. But if you look at what Jesus did before Igniters, he fasting 40 days and 40 nights. How you do it, Igniters? Huh? 40 days and 40 nights. So as we grow, as we study more about God's word, then less likely we will have that desire, that lust, that delicate desire. Thereby, we're beginning to overcome sin by simply nipping it in the bud.
We just limit our opportunities, igniters, brothers and sisters. But what else? So we change our desire, first of all. No, we change our desire. If we have trouble with that, and certainly it's not something that happens overnight, when we need to also limit our opportunities. You know, we're tempted only when both desire and opportunity are present. So while we work on our changing our desire, we need to limit our opportunities. If we are an alcoholic man, we just limit our an opportunity to drink it. No, you need to stay away from alcohol if you drink. No, stop it. You need to stay away from places where alcohol is served. No, we need to escape on that places, because the way we are go to on that places where alcohol is being there, no? The time where we will be tempted, the time we will be tempted plus desired, when we desired plus action will become sin, and where it being in vibe, no? So that's how they stay away from it, and we stay clean, no? It's by staying away from that. You know, that alcoholic may still have that desire for the alcohol, but if he does not, if he does not have the opportunity, he's less likely to give into those cravings. So how to avoid that? We need to ask God for help. No, we need to ask for God for help, because certainly God's providence will help us. No? Matthew chapter 26 verse 41, watch and pray that you may not enter into temptation. The spirit indeed is willing, but the flesh is weak. No? So watch and pray. By praying, igniters, through the Lord, as we can, certainly the God will answer. Huh? Job chapter 31 verse 1, I have made a covenant with my eyes, how then could I gaze at virgin? No? It's what Job, no, during his time. Huh? So we need to limit our opportunities to stay away from that situation, the places, and the people that entice us to sin. No? So how to avoid again? Is to exercise our self-control. No, if we have self-control, igniters, we can have an opportunity or desire for that sin. Oh, we need to exercise self-control, igniters. And this is what Peter, chapter 1, verse 6, 2 Peter, no? Chapter 1, verse 6, a knowledge with self-control, and self-control with steadfastness, and steadfastness with godliness. No? So, by these qualities, igniters, that Peter said, no, we can have we cannot tempt, no, because we have self-control. The word temperance here is the idea of self-control, no, and keeping our body under control, keeping our thoughts under control, and our action is under control. So Apostle Paul also is mentioned in 1 Corinthians chapter 9 verse 25, every athlete exercise self-control in all things. Do it, it is better to marry than, So 1 Corinthians chapter 9, every athlete
exercise self-control in all things. They do it to receive a perishable wreath, but we an imperishable. Just like an athlete, igniters, no? He have self-control, no? If they want to for preparation of their fight, no? Just like for the boxing, no? They have their self-control, no? About the food to eat. No, just like we have igniters, we need to self-control also. No, just like an athlete. But if they cannot exercise self-control, no, if also in our lust, no, if we cannot control, no, it is what Apostle Paul said in verse 9 here. He should marry, for it is better to marry than to burn with passion. No, what's better to marry? No, if you cannot have to control, if you are single, especially to those single right now, no, it's better to be married than to be born into than to be born into passion, no, to our desire. Galatians chapter 5 verse 22 to verse 23, but the fruit of the Spirit is love, joy, peace, patience, kindness, goodness, faithfulness, gentleness, self-control. Against such thing there is no law, no? So this is what igniters, no? The fruit of the Spirit is about love, joy, peace, patience, kindness, goodness, faithfulness, gentleness, self-control, no? This is the fruit of the Spirit when we have to control ourself, igniters. Philippians chapter 4 verse 13, I can do all things through him who strengthens me. No? I can do all things through him who strengthens me. No? Ephesians chapter 3 verse 16, that according to the riches of his glory, he may grant you to be strengthened with power through his Spirit and in your inner being. No? So even when the temptation comes, igniter, brothers and sisters, if God's word is hiding in our heart, no, if God's word is hidden in our heart, and I know that something is sinful. No? Sinful. That simple. Sinful. If I give it to it, then I would be sinning again. Huh? So if we the book of Psalm 119 verse 11, thy word have I hid in my heart that I might not sin against thee. No, there are right there, igniters, that knowledge is the way of escape. The fact that I have free will. Oh, I know that we have free will, that the devil cannot just overcome, no, to us. If you don't give in to him, no, if you want to resist him, the devil, he's going to flee from us. No? If we resist him. So I recognize that there is no excuse for not exercising self-control, igniters. So that's why we need to change our desires. We need to limit our opportunities. And we exercise that self-control. But sometimes we still give in, no? And sometimes we still feel, no? We still feel. And so what do we do then? So obtain for that forgiveness, igniters. We seek forgiveness. Remember that sin is victorious when it result in eternal punishment. No, we are overcome by sin when we suffer that second death. But if we obtain forgiveness through the blood of our Lord Jesus Christ, we can avoid that punishment and thereby overcome sin. So Sister Amelia is hearted as she has really enjoyed listening
First John chapter 2 verse 1 to verse 2, my little children, I am writing these things to you so that you may not sin. But if anyone does sin, we have an advocate with the Father, Jesus Christ, the righteous. He is the propitiation for our sin, and not for ours only, but for the sins of the world. No? Okay? Of the whole world. So, you know that that word propitiation, no? Is that appeasement. No? He took our place. He took our behalf. No? We deserve death, Igniters, when we sin. No? He took our place. He died in our place. He is our propitiation by His blood. And we are forgiven of past sins when we are united with Him in baptism. Now, this is what, as Peter said thereon, that great day on Pentecost, Acts chapter 2, verse 38. And Peter said to them, repent and be baptized, every one of you, in the name of Jesus Christ, for the forgiveness of your sin, and you will receive the gift of the Holy Spirit. So, in verse 16 of Acts chapter 22, it say there, and now why do you wait? No? Why do you wait? Rise and be baptized, wash away your sin, calling on His name. No? So, Revelation chapter 1 verse 5, and from Jesus Christ, the faithful witness, the firstborn of the dead, and the ruler of kings on earth, to Him who loves us and has freed us from our sin by His blood. No? There are some verses, Igniters. No? Through Jesus. No? He died in our place. He is our propitiation through His blood. Acts chapter 8 verse 22. Repent therefore of this wickedness of yours and pray to the Lord, if possible, to die. Intent of your heart may be forgiven you. No? So, 1 John chapter 1 verse 9, if we confess our sin, He is faithful and just, no? To forgive us of our sin and to cleanse us from all unrighteousness. At any time, Igniters, brothers and sisters, we can overcome sin that we commit by repenting, confessing them to God. The confession only needs to go as far as the one who know. No, if it's only God knows about my sin, our sin, it does not mean to go to beyond that. If there are others who know of our sin, of my sin, and are witness to it, who know it, or were affected by it, then I need to make sure that they recognize and know that I have repented. So how can help us, Igniters? God help us to control our desires, no? By providing His word. No? Through His word, Igniters, we can control our desires. As we look at all of these things, we notice the several things here. First of all, God can help us to control our desires by providing His word. No? By providing His word. No? The psalmist say there, 119 verse 11, I have stored up your word in my heart that I might not sin against you. You know, He helps us to control our desires through His word. No? So, shout out to Brother Albert, listening right now from England. No? So, it's good to have you, Brother Albert. No? Our victory circle with Brother Albert here on Ignite Radio, as he has hearted with prayer and thumbs up. So, thank you very kindly, Brother Albert. So, by the way, you can catch up coming up, Igniters. No? Our good friend, Brother Higgins, live. No?
from our Ignite New England programming. So right after our program, it's all coming up in about 6 minutes. So let us go on to our lesson. So

God help us to limit the opportunities to sin, no? Through His providence. No? He help us. He help us maybe to limit our opportunities, igniters, through providence. And we ought to be praying for God's providence that we don't have that opportunity to sin. No? Because God help us to exercise self-control. Self-control over our action through the Spirit strengthening the inner man. Yeah? He helped us maybe to exercise our self-control over our actions. No? The Spirit word, no? The word, the sword of the Spirit that it strengthened us. No? So, and also God help us to obtain forgiveness through the blood of His Son, as we repent and pray, Ignatius. Be a praying man. Be a praying people. No? Because God helped us to obtain forgiveness through the blood of His Son. Hmm? Jesus, Ignatius, as we repent and pray. No? So, 1 Corinthians chapter 10, verse 15, no temptation has overtaken you that is not common to man. God is faithful and He will not let you to be tempted beyond your beyond your ability, but with the temptation He will also provide a way to escape that you may be able to endure it. So overcoming sin is a product of God. Amazing grace. No, we've been looking at that the sins that we commit, the overt sin, the sin of commission. You might call them, but there are other kinds of sin. No, sin that come from failing to do what is right. No? James chapter 4 verse 17, remember that. So whoever knows the right thing to do and fails to do it, for him it is sin. No, knowing that we have something that we ought to be doing and not doing. No? It's just a bad and just as sinful as doing that which we know we should not. So overcoming this sin is similar. No? We need to change our desire, igniters, brothers and sisters, so that we want to do what is right. We need to exercise self-control so we act the way that we should, when we have the opportunity. And when we're guilty of sin, omission, you know, we obtain forgiveness in the same way. So we don't have now time. So it's really a long lessons about this. But we'll continue these lessons, God willing, next week. So remember those words, igniters. If we are not, don't wait till tomorrow, because we're not guaranteed tomorrow, igniters. No, if you are in sin, don't wait later to deal with it. No, don't wait tomorrow, because we're not guaranteed tomorrow. The time is now. This is what Apostle Paul said. The time of salvation is at hand. You know the Lord's return. It's coming. The same point, sooner than it was yesterday, and that's the only thing we know. Oh, we have right this minute. The Lord is going to come again as a thief in the night, igniters. If we are not in a right relationship right now with Him, either by becoming a child of God or being faithful as a child of God, then we're not going to be saved on that day of judgment. We're going to enter into that second death. And a lake of fire, no, which burning with fire and brimstone. And this is what I urge you today, if you are not a child of God, put on Christ in baptism. This is what Apostle Paul, no, was baptized to wash away his sin. No? I urge you to wash away your sin. If we can help you to know about this, to respond to the Lord, let us know. No? You can contact us here on Ignite Radio. So our time right now is almost 9 o'clock in the evening. So Brother Albert is hearted. So amen. Thank you very kindly, Brother Albert. So by the way, you can catch their great lineup igniters on Ignite New England programming coming up next. So one quick song, igniters, and this is the song as we go on with

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1: Alright, Igniters, so Jesus is the only way to God, Igniters, and amen, amen to that. 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So, Brother Reagan's, take up the signal, Brother Reagan's, so refresh your browser, you see button there, Igniters, the rectangle button, click on that, Igniters, and you see Ignite New England programming. So now, Igniters, Ignite programming is now near live. So this is your brother Lizar, is reporting live here from our Ignite remote studio. Thank you, and may God bless us all.
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Thank you, Brother Sebu, for such a wonderful job. And thank you, my fellow igniters. This is Brother Higgins coming up at the top of the hour. I am so glad I am here with you to share this special moment again, to spread the good news, to spread the word and the gospel of Christ. And of course, this is me, Brother Higgins. I am here to serve you. And I hope that, you know, you had a wonderful night if you just wake up. And if you are about to go to bed, I hope that you're also going to have a wonderful night. Again, this is Brother Higgins from New England Ignite Radio. I am here to serve you. Thank you once again. And I hope that, you know, going to stick with me today for such a wonderful

0: 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Again, stay tuned. 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

0: Good morning, good evening, or good day, my fellow igniters. And thank you so much once again for joining us today in this wonderful time to share with you this Bible lesson. Once again, this is Brother Higgins, your host. For the New England Ignite Radio and also the minister for the Middlesex Church of Christ in Boston. My fellow igniters, as always, it's a privilege and I am honored to be here today to serve you. And it's a privilege for me to be here to share the word of God with you. And once again, thank you for listening. So let's pray. Heavenly Father, thank you for everything that you have done for us. Thank you for the sacrifice made by your Son, Jesus Christ, our Lord and Savior. Thank you also for giving us, this wonderful day. A day of praise, a day of rejoicing, a day of thanksgiving, because we are so grateful to be here in this moment, and we know that we would not be able to be here if it wasn't for you. You are the reason we are still standing. You are the reason we are still breathing. Heavenly Father, thank you once again. We are asking you to continue to be our guide, to open our mind, our heart, our ears, so we can listen to your word, and not only listening and reading, but also make it true in our life and also live accordingly to the scripture. Because it's one thing that we can read the Bible, we can listen to the Bible, but it's another thing to practice what we read and to practice what we listen into. So we ask in you, Heavenly Father, not only you give us a chance to read the word and understand it, but also let this word transform our lives so we can live in a way that pleases you, God. Because it means nothing to read it, to listen to it, and then not to practice it. So we're asking you for your holy presence to be in our life, to give us, the strength to endure anything that comes in our way. As the Bible says, we should not be afraid of bad news, because those who believe in you can remain confident that everything will be all right. Thank you once again for our fellow igniters, all the listeners who are listening to this Bible lesson today, and thank you for the igniters radio broadcast, staff who's working so hard to keep this program going. We thank you. We pray for the loved ones. We pray for the family. We pray for the kids. We ask in you, Heavenly Father, do not leave them by themselves, but continue to support them. Continue to be with them. And then continue to guide us, Heavenly Father, and all the ministers out there who are ministering your church. We know how difficult and tough it can be for them, Heavenly Father, to stay and committed to your word, to your work. We're asking you, Heavenly Father, to give them strength to carry on and give them strength to keep moving on, regardless of the challenges and difficulties and obstacles they might find. Heavenly Father, I know at this moment, remind them that, you know, they are not alone. Because if God is for us, who can be against us? We pray you in the name of your mighty Son, Yeshua, Jesus Christ, our Lord and Savior, who lives forever and ever. Amen. Well, my fellow Igniters, today's lesson, it's about, you know, testaments. If you want, we can talk about covenant. And the reason I say simply testament is because there are many testament, but specifically, we're going to talk about the two covenants we find in the Bible, if you call it, you know, the Old Testament and the New Testament. But today, our focus will be in the Old Testament, because you know the Bible divided into two testament, the Old Covenant and the New Covenant. And for you to understand the New Covenant, you need to take a deep look in the Old Testament. And for you to understand the reason the Old Testament was given to the people of Israel, you need to take a deep look in the books of the Old Testament and find out why the covenant was, you know, given in the first place to the Hebrew, to the Israelite. So what is a testament? What is a testament? So let's answer that question first. Okay. What is a testament? What do you understand by the word testament or the word covenant? So let's answer this first before we move forward. Okay. According to the definition of testament or covenant, is a formal expression of belief or conviction, a tangible proof of something, or a legal document detailing the distribution of a person's property after death. And the term has three distinct meaning across everyday language, law, and religion. So, in modern usage, the word testament is frequently used as a synonym for proof, evidence, or a tribute to someone's character or abilities. Example, her promotion is a true testament to her hard work. The thriving garden is a testament to his patience and care. So the legal use of the word testament, it refers to a formal, legally binding document, also known as a will, that determines how an individual estate, asset, and possessions are managed or distributed after death. It is almost exclusively used today in the tradition, last will or testament. From a religious point of view, when we talk about testament, we talk about covenant. The term comes from the Latin testamentum, which translates to covenant or an agreement, and Judeo-Christian theology, it defines the two main divisions of the Bible. The Old Testament and the New Testament, representing God's historical covenant with humanity. The Old Testament details the history and religious laws of ancient Israel and God's covenant with them. The New Testament focuses on the life teachings and death of Jesus Christ, representing the new agreement for humanity. So, from a religious point of view, the word testament comes from the Latin testamentum, which translates to covenant, an agreement, and Judeo-Christian theology is defined the two main divisions of the Bible. So if you are a Bible reader, you know we all always refer to the Bible as two big divisions, the Old Testament and the New Testament, or the Old Covenant or and the New Covenant. So now, why in the first place we have the Old Testament? Why in the first place God gave to the Israelite the Old Testament? If we go back all the way to the patriarchal era is the time of Abraham, Isaac, and Jacob. And if you go back to the book of Genesis, you realize and you find out, so there was no covenant, there was no testament at the time of Abraham, at the time of Jacob, at the time of Isaac. God spoke to them directly, and it was not like, you know, something that is written anywhere, but it's just like God called Abraham in the book of Genesis, and to depart to leave his birthland, his hometown, and to reside in a new land later on God will give to his ancestor. So Abraham got up and freely he left his hometown and his country and obey and trust God and move to the new land, which the land that will give and promise to Abraham, he will give him later to his ancestors, to his descendant. So when you think about time of Abraham, or the era, or the period, you know, of Abraham and Jacob and Isaac, there was no testament. There was no covenant. But Abraham was a man of faith. He believed in God, and he was doing God's work by obeying and trusting God, but there was no covenant for Abraham and Isaac and Jacob. And when the Old Testament, you know, started, when did that begin? Well, even when Jacob migrated to Egypt, with his children, because Joseph was already there, he was the governor of Egypt, there was no testament either. There was no covenant. And we're going to find, for the first time, God will call Moses and give him what they call a testament, a covenant, after the He delivered them after he took them out of Egypt, and after they crossed the Red Sea. I'm talking about the Israelite, the Hebrew. And God will call Moses in the mountaintop and will give him for the first time what they call the covenant or the testament. And it's about that time we can say for sure the Old Testament begun. And it was about that time we can show for sure the Old Testament begun. So when God called Moses on the mountaintop and gave him the law. So we as Christian, we can say that we have nothing to do with the Old Testament or the Old Covenant. However, we understand it's important because the Old Testament led to the New Testament. So when Moses went to the mountaintop, and the book of Exodus, chapter 31, verse 18, and the book of Exodus, chapter 34, verse 29 to 31, we find that Moses spent 40 days and 40 nights away from the people of Israel. And during that time, God spoke to Moses and gave him the 10 commandments, what we call the Old Covenant or the Old Testament. How do we know that? The 10 commandments were the Old Covenant or the Old Testament, because the Bible say that. So let's read Exodus chapter 31, verse 18. In Exodus chapter 31, verse 18, it says, when the Lord finished speaking to Moses on Mount Sinai, he gave him the 2 tablets of the covenant law, the tablets of stone inscribed by the finger of God. When the Lord finished speaking to Moses on Mount Sinai, he gave him the 2 tablets of the covenant law, the tablets of stone inscribed by the finger of God. So the 10 commandments was the law, it was the Old Testament, it was the Old Covenant law. So we can say that the 10 commandments were the covenant, the 10 commandments were the law, and it was the Old Covenant, it was also the Old Testament, according to the book of Exodus, chapter 31, verse 18, and also the book Exodus, chapter 34, verse 29, if you read it together. So in verse 29, he said, when Moses came down from Mount Sinai with the 2 tablets of the covenant law in his hand, he was not aware that his face was radiant because he had spoken with the Lord. So the 10 commandments, the law that God wrote himself and given to Moses was the covenant or the Old Testament God gave to Moses for the people of Israel. So remember, at the beginning of the Bible study, we told you that there are different types of testament, and we also give you the religious definition of a testament or a covenant. And in Exodus chapter 31, verse 18, Exodus chapter 34, verse 29, we find the word covenant law, the word testament, and that was given to Moses and specifically for the people of Israel. So the testament God gave to Moses, and the book of Deuteronomy chapter 4, chapter 4, verse 13, God will ask Moses to command all the people of Israel to follow that covenant. And the book of Deuteronomy, chapter 4, verse 13, it declared to you his covenant, the Ten Commandments, which he commanded you to follow, and then wrote them on two stone tablets. So that covenant given to Moses at Mount Sinai was given to Moses specifically for the people of Israel. We always say that the Old Testament is the history of a nation, but the New Testament is for everyone, whether you are a Gentiles or Jewish or Greek, the New Testament is for you because it's under the grace of God. But the Old Testament, what we call the Ten Commandments, were specifically for the people of Israel. So God was, addressing himself to a nation, and he gave them the law to follow, to observe, in order to stay in perfect communion with him. Unfortunately, when we read the Bible, we find out, the Israelite could not keep up with the law. Otherwise, Jesus Christ will be unnecessary for our Lord and Savior Jesus Christ to come. But they could not keep up with the law. It was too much for them. They could not handle it. And then instead of, the law, bring them closer to God, it was a condemnation for them because they could not keep up with it. I'm talking about the Old Covenant or the Old Testament. So it was an alliance God, gave to Moses for the people of Israel to observe, and they have to observe it, entirely, and they could not just, remove one and then accept another one, or they could not, take one out and or two out and then practice or follow the other eight. It was for them to follow or strictly by the exact way that, God gave the law to Moses. The Israelite had no choice to follow that law like that. Now, the question you need to ask yourself, while you're listening to this Bible study. The Old Testament, or the Old Covenant God gave to Moses, was it for everybody? Was it for the Gentiles, you know, living at that moment? Was it for this, you know, the surrounding neighbors of the Israelite, you know, or the nations that, you know, also living in that region, you know, did they have to observe and practice that law? Was that law given also to them to practice, or was it specifically for the Israelite? That's a fair question if you ask that question. And the Bible already gives you an answer of that question, because God is omniscient, and he already anticipated that, you know, a question like that will be a fair and a legitimate question. And God already gave an answer to that question if you read, you know, the Bible. So, in the book of Deuteronomy chapter 5, verse 2 to chapter 5, verse 2 to 3. Let's see what the Bible says concerning this question that you ask. You know, where the surrounding nation in that region had to follow, you know, that the same law the Israelite has to observe. Was it also for them? And did God, you know, also concern about them, and also they have to practice that law? So, in Deuteronomy chapter 5, Moses summoned all Israel and said, "Hear, Israel, the decrees and laws I declare in your hearing today, learn them and be sure to follow them." And he said that the Lord our God made a covenant with us at Horeb on the mountaintop. It was not with our ancestors that the Lord made this covenant, but with us, with all of us who are alive here today. The Lord spoke to you face to face out of the fire on the mountain. At that time, I stood between the Lord and you to declare to you the word of the Lord, because you were afraid of the fire and did not go up the mountain. And he said, "I am the Lord your God who brought you out of Egypt, out of the land of slavery. You shall have no other gods before me. You shall not make for yourself an image in the form of anything in heaven above, or on the earth beneath, or in the waters below. You shall not bow down to them or worship them, for I, the Lord your God, am a jealous God, punishing the children from the sin of the parents to the third and fourth generation of those who hate me, but showing love to 1,000 generation of those who love me and keep my commandment. You should not misuse the name of the Lord your God, for the Lord will not hold anyone guiltless who misuse his name." And then he continued to say, "Observe the Sabbath day by keeping it holy, as the Lord your God has commanded you. 6 days you shall labor and do all your work, but the seventh day is a Sabbath to the Lord your God. On it you shall not do any work, neither you, nor your son or daughter, nor your male or female servant, nor your ox, nor your donkey, or any of your animals, nor any foreigner residing in your towns, so that your male and female servant may rest as you do." Verse 15, "Remember that you were slaves in Egypt, and that the Lord your God brought you out of there with a mighty hand and an outstretched arm. Therefore, the Lord your God has commanded you to observe the Sabbath day. So what I read, you know, Deuteronomy chapter 5, verse 1 to 15, but the first three verses and chapter 5 already answered that question. It was not with our ancestors that the Lord made this covenant, but with us, with all of us, we are alive here today. Remember at the beginning, I said, during the period of Abraham, Isaac, and Jacob, there was no Ten Commandments. There was no covenant. There was no Old Testament. Abraham and Isaac and Jacob, they were serving God by faith. They did not have to abide by any law. It's the faith in God that, you know, saved them. It's the faith in God that, you know, kept them in good relationship with God. But there was no law. There was no covenants. There was no Ten Commandments. Ten Commandments, you know, gave to the Israelites after the crossing from the Red Sea, after they left Egypt, at Mount Horeb, at the mountaintop. That's when Moses, you know, after 40 days and 40 nights, God gave Moses that law, the Old Testament, the new covenant, and the Bible clear. He said, you know, Moses said, you know, this one is not for our ancestors. It's for you who are alive today here. The Old Testament was for them, for the Israelite. And verse 15 in the book of Deuteronomy, he said, remember, you were slaves in Egypt, and I took you out with my mighty hands. And this is the reason I give you that law for you to observe, and also the Sabbath, to remember that day like in remembrance of your deliverance. This is the reason me and you, I am treating this covenant with you today. So the old covenant, we can say for sure, Abraham, Isaac, and Jacob had nothing to do with it. It was given specifically for the people of Israel after the crossing of the Red Sea, and Moses was the mediator between God and his people, and he gave Moses, you know, the Ten Commandments, which was the old covenant, the Old Testament, you know, for the people of Israel to follow strictly in order for them to be in good relation with God. And when you read Deuteronomy chapter 5, you can see, like, you know, Abraham has nothing to do with that. So if it was given specifically for the Israelite, and it was not, you know, for the surrounding neighbors and other people living in that region at the time, it was only for Israelite. So why is that? Why wasn't for everybody? There is another passage in the Bible that we can read also to answer that question. There is another passage we can read to answer that question. It's very important. We're going to read that verse for you in the Bible, where God has spoken about, you know, the new, the old covenants. And he said clearly that, you know, God was not, you know, concerning about the other nation, and the law was not for them. So let's read Psalm 147. Psalm 147. Let's read verse 19. Let's read verse 19. And he says that he showed his word unto Jacob, his statute and his judgment unto Israel. He had not dealt so with any nation, and as for his judgment, they have not known them. Praise you, the Lord. So again, this is Psalm chapter 147, verse 19 and 20. Psalm 47, verse 19 and 20. And he said that, you know, he showed his word unto Jacob, his statute and his judgment unto Israel. He had not dealt so with any nation. And as for his judgment, they have not known them. Praise the Lord. So the other nation did not know or were not made aware about the Ten Commandments. The other nation were not made aware about, you know, the Old Covenant, the New Testament. They don't have to practice it. They have nothing to do with it. The Gentiles on the other nation had nothing to do with the law, with the law given to Moses for the Israelite. Because God was very specific, and that contract he had with them, he said, it's for you who are alive today and listening to me, this law is for you. So it wasn't for anybody else, but for the Israelite, the one that crossed over the Red Sea while they were in the wilderness. God gave them the old covenants for them to follow. So you can see in Psalm 147, he said he gave his message to his people, his instruction and laws to Israel. He has not done this for other nations. They do not know his law. So at any given time, no one can say to you that the law given to Moses at Mount Horeb was also for other nations. It wasn't. They did not know God. It was not for them. It was given specifically for the Hebrew, for the Israelite. Nothing to do with Abraham, nothing to do with Jacob, nothing to do with Isaac, and nothing to do with other nations. Deuteronomy chapter 5, verse 1 to 3, and Psalm 147, verse 19 to 20. He gave his message to his people mean Israel, his instruction and law to Israel. He has not done this for other nations. They do not know his law. So if somebody said to you that, you know, says to you that, you know, the old covenant law was for everybody, no, it wasn't. If somebody says to you the Old Testament was for all nations, no, it wasn't. If somebody says to you that everybody must, you know, had to observe the law God gave to Moses, no, not everybody. It was specifically given to a nation in particular. It was specifically given to a group of people in particular to observe, and the other nation did not even know or were not made aware about any such thing, the Ten Commandments, the law, the covenant that, you know, they had to practice. He had nothing to do with them. Psalm 147, verse 19 and 20. So don't let anybody fool you. It was given specifically for the Hebrew, for the Israelite, and not until they cross over the Red Sea, after God, you know, delivered them from Egypt, from slavery, after 400 plus years. So it was for them. So why God gave them the law? God gave them the law to keep them, you know, for their sanctity. God wants, you know, the Israelite not to be, not to associate themselves with other nations and go after the gods and worship the gods of other nation. God wanted to keep that nation holy, because from that nation will be will the Messiah, Jesus, our Lord and Savior, will come, and the sanctity and the preservation of that nation was very important for the birth of Jesus Christ, our Lord and Savior. And to keep them, you know, in line with the scripture, with the word of God, God gave them the law at that moment to practice, you know, for the sanctification, for the purification, you know, because God, you know, preserved this nation specifically, because from this nation, you know, a king of kings will be born from this nation, the Messiah, Jesus Christ, whom we call Emmanuel, the King of Kings, you know, will be born, will come. So this is the reason God gave them that law. Unfortunately, they could not keep up with it. And God knew that. God knew they would not be able to keep up with it. So, in Galatians chapter 3, verse 19, so because God knew they would not be able to keep up with it, you know, God, you know, set a time, okay, to change that law to a new law. And but that will not happen until after the crucifixion of Jesus Christ. So let's read on the book of Galatians chapter 3, verse 19. For what then served the law, it was added. So let's read it together. And he says, for what then serve the law? It was added because of transgression, until the seed should come to whom the promise was made. And it was ordained by angels through the hand of a mediator. So what then is the law? It was added because of transgressions, till the seed should come to whom the promise had been made, and it was ordained through angels by the hand of a mediator. So the mediator was Moses, and it was given till the seed should come to whom the promise had been made. So what does that mean? Who's the seed? Jesus Christ is the seed. So that the reason the law was given, Galatians chapter 3, verse 19, until, you know, the seed to whom the promise had made come. Now remember what God said to Abraham. He said, to you, many nations will be blessed, to your posterity. And he said, you know, we will not be able to count them. Only if you can count the stars in heaven, you will count, you know, the blessing Abraham will have. So that referring to Christ, because in the Old Testament, God only dealt with a nation. But in the New Testament, after the death of the crucifixion of our Lord and Savior, it's not only the God of Israel, but is the God of everybody who believe in him. And this is the reason God made that promise to Abraham, because he knows Jesus Christ will come and then will reconcile all nations again with God, Heavenly Father, through his death and crucifixion at the Calvary, that, you know, all of us again will have a chance and to reconcile with God. Ephesians chapter 2, the Apostle Paul talk about that, and Galatians chapter 3, verse 19. So it was there until, you know, to the seed to whom, you know, the promise had been made. What promise? The promise that was made to Abraham. Colossians chapter 2 verse 14. Okay, in Colossians chapter 2 verse 14. And if you read that with me, you will see that, you know, exactly what, you know, Paul is talking here in the book of Galatians chapter 3 verse 19. He said in Colossians chapter 2 verse 14, let me read it for you. Having blotted out the bond reading and ordinances that was against us, which was contrary to us, and he had taken it out of the way, nailing it to the cross. So let me read that for you again, what the Bible is saying here. Okay, let me read it for you, what the Bible is saying here. He said, having canceled with the certificate of death, consisting of legal demand, which were enforced against us and which were hostile to us, and this certificate he has set aside and completely removed by nailing it to the cross. So God, you know, nailed the old covenant. Jesus nailed the old covenant on the cross when he died for us. So we're no longer under that old covenant. It was not for us in this first place. We had nothing to do with it in the first place. Okay? Because we only reconcile to God after the death of our Lord and Savior Jesus Christ. Colossians chapter 2 says, you know, the old covenant was nailed on the cross when Jesus Christ crucified himself for us. So let's read it again in a new version so you can understand. He says, Colossians chapter 2 verse 14, he canceled the unfavorable record of our death with his binding walls and did away with it completely by nailing it to the cross. And on that cross, Christ freed himself from the power of the spiritual rulers and authorities. He made a public spectacle of them by leading them as captives in his victory procession. So Colossians 2 verse 14, Jesus nailed the old covenant on the cross when he died. So he was until the seed to whom the promise had made. So the seed is Christ. So Christ come. So we are no longer under that old covenant. We are under a new covenant with Jesus Christ, our Lord and Savior. So we are under a new covenant, which is the New Testament. We're no longer under the old covenant. So we need to understand that. And Hebrews chapter 10, verse 9 to 10. Hebrews chapter 10, verse 9 to 10. Let me read it for you. The book of Hebrews, chapter 10, verse 9 to 10. Hebrews chapter 10, verse 9 to 10. Let me read that verse for you, if you allow me to do so, my fellow igniters. Verse 9 to 10, he says, then he said here, no, this is chapter 10, Hebrews chapter 10, verse 9 to 10, okay? Then he said here, I am, O God, to do your will. So God does away with all the old sacrifices and puts the sacrifice of Christ in the place. God does away with all the old sacrifices and puts the sacrifice of Christ in the place. Do you understand? The law, the Sabbath, the killing of animals, okay? All those things that was in the that were part of the law, Jesus nailed them on the cross. He put them away and replaced them with a better sacrifice, which is the sacrifice of the blood of our Lord and Savior. Because Jesus Christ did what God wanted him to do, we are all purified from sin by the offering that he made of his own body once and for all. Remember the priest, the high priest, you know, they each time the Israelite, you know, transgress, you know, the law and the old covenants, you know, they had to go in the holy of holy place to offer sacrifice for their sin, and they keep doing that, and they have to do that for them too. But Jesus did it once and for all, nailed the old covenant at the cross. We no longer have to follow anything in the Old Testament because God nailed them at the cross, replaced them, you know what I mean, with a new covenant, which is the grace of our Lord and Savior Jesus Christ. So we're no longer under the old covenant, you know, we are in the new covenant, which is the covenant, you know, Jesus gave us after he nailed the old covenant at the cross with his sacrifice, with his crucifixion, and he put away all the old sacrifice and replaced it with the sacrifice of our Lord and Savior. Hebrews chapter 10, verse 9 to 10. And Hebrews chapter 9, verse 15 and 17. Bear with me, my fellow igniters. Hebrews chapter 9, verse 15 and 17. Let me read it for you. For this reason, Christ is the one who arranges a new covenant. Talking about a new covenant, that means, you know, he replaced the old one. For this reason, Christ is the one who arranges a new covenant, so that those who have been called by God may receive the eternal blessing that God has promised. This can be done because there has been a death which set people free from the wrong they did while the first covenant was in force. The first covenant, you know, could not, you know, redeem people. But with this reason, Christ is the one who arranges a new covenant so that those who have been called by God may receive the eternal blessing that God has promised. This can be done because there has been a death which set people free from the wrong they did while the first covenant was in force. And he says, in the case of a will, it is necessary to prove that the person who made it has died. For a will means nothing while the person who made it is alive. It's come into effect only after his death. So let me explain to you what this verse is about.
1: Thank you, Brother Sebu, for such a wonderful job. And thank you, my fellow igniters. This is Brother Egan's coming up at the top of the hour. I am so glad I am here with you to share this special moment. Again, to spread the good news, to spread the word and the gospel of Christ. And of course, this is me, Brother Egan's. I am here to serve you, and I hope that I serve you,

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0: Brothers and sisters, ladies and gentlemen, igniters, good morning. It is Monday. You know, every single Monday, we here to preach the gospel of Christ. God is able, God is capable, omniscient, omnipotent, and omnipresent at the same time. If we can do anything, it is by His grace, and we believe in His
1: Thank you, Brother Sebu, for such a wonderful job, and thank you, my fellow igniters. This is Brother Higgins coming up at the top of the hour. I am so glad I am here with you to share this special moment, again, to spread the good news, to spread the word and the gospel of Christ. And of course, this is me, Brother Higgins. I am here to serve you. And I hope that, you know, you had a wonderful night if you just wake up. And if you are about to go to bed, I hope that you're also going to have a wonderful night. Again, this is Brother Higgins from New England Ignite Radio. I am here to serve you. Thank you once again. And I hope that, you know, going to stick with me today for such a wonderful, great program today that we're going to have. Again, stay tuned, Brother Higgins. Thank you once again, my fellow igniters. This is Brother Higgins here to serve you. Good morning again, good afternoon, and good night, wherever you are listening to us.

0: your loved ones, and thank you again for your commitment. Coming up, my fellow igniters, Brother Danny Campbell from Manchester Church of Christ. Brother Danny has been an elder from the for the church, and it's been around for a long time. We're always looking forward to hear to Brother Danny from Manchester Church of Christ. He's been a pillar for the church, and we're always looking forward to listen to his Bible study. Coming up, stay tuned, Brother Danny Campbell from Manchester Church of Christ.
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Brothers and sisters, ladies and gentlemen, igniters, good morning. It is Monday. You know, every single Monday, we here to preach the gospel of Christ. God is able, God is capable, omniscient, omnipotent, and omnipresent at the same time. If we can do anything, it is by His grace, and we believe in His power. Today, I have a very important subject for you. You know, every single Monday, we do our best to come up with a different topic. And today, we're going to talk about assignment. What is your assignment in God's work? The first day you hired from a job, your employer making sure that you get an assignment. And believe it or not, you are more ready to perform your tasks without any problem. And you don't have a choice. You get to work, get busy, and get your assignment done, because you know by the end of the week, you will get a paycheck. And this is a man's assignment. But today, we're going to talk about God's assignment. Now, I believe as a Christian, once you become a Christian, and you have to do something for God, you have to do God's work, you have to choose an assignment. So God's assignment is different from man's assignment. God's assignment is a divine calling. It is a divine calling, a unique purpose He has for your life. So once you become a Christian, once you believe in Him, you have to do His work. One of the things that you must know, as the Bible mentioned in Matthew 28:19, one of our mission, which is the greatest mission that we have as a Christian, is to go make disciples all over the world. That's everybody's assignment. Every single Christian, they must go, according to the book of Matthew, go all over the world, make disciples for Christ. So, if you have the opportunity to accomplish this assignment, so you have done your part as a Christian. We said earlier, we said that every job has its own policy to follow. Sometimes you can even lose your job in case of disobedience. What about God's work? God's work seems to be different. People, they could care less. All right. Today, they persevere. All right, today they decided to go to visit others in the hospitals, in prison, and they stopped doing it. But should it be that way? The same strength you have in man's assignment, the same strength you have when you perform mankind assignment, should you have a greater strength, or the same strength, when you perform God's assignment.
So, ladies and gentlemen, brothers and sisters, igniters, if you happen to listen right now, if you turn on Ignite Radio right now, we are talking about assignment. Do you have one? Are you willing to pick up an assignment for God? So, as Christian, you're supposed to have an assignment. And then a question for you, do you have one? Do you actually have an assignment in God's work? And what can happen if you do not have one? Because the Bible said something in the book of Revelation. All right, let's open the Bible, Igniters. As I always said, I am very happy to preach the gospel of Christ, because God has done so many things for you. You cannot stay without preaching the gospel. You have to go, as the Bible, as we mentioned earlier in the book of Matthew, we have to make disciples for Christ. When you do that, God will take care of you. When you do that, you'll be able to enter in his kingdom. All right. So in the book of Revelation, remember, we're talking about assignment. When you assign to do God's work, you need to do it with strength, with courage. So, but what happened if you're not doing God's assignment, if you don't pick up an assignment? All right. So the Bible said in the book of Revelation, chapter 3, verse 15 to 16. So this portion here, Revelation chapter 3, 15 to 16, is a well-known passage from the New Testament, where Jesus himself criticizes the church in Laodicea for the spiritual apathy, stating, "I know your deeds, that you are neither cold nor hot. So because you are lukewarm, neither hot nor cold, I'm about to spit you out of my mouth. So you need to be careful. All right, you need to be careful, because the Bible says here, all right, so because you are lukewarm, neither hot nor cold, you cannot be like that when you're doing God's assignment. All right, so you got to be prepared to do his work. Be otherwise, he will spit you out of his mouth. So today, you can't let this happen to you. All right. So let's continue with our topic today. What is your assignment? I believe as a Christian, you should pick one. Some people, they decided to go to the hospital to visit those in the hospitals. Some people, they decided to visit those who are in prison. Some people, after church on Sunday, they decide to call those who did not come to church. All right, calling them, encourage them. What happened? All right. This is the kind of work you think it's small, but it's a big assignment that you do. You don't even know. So, what God wants from you, there is no such thing as a small assignment, big assignment. God just wants you to pitch in. God just wants you to pitch in and do it with all your heart. Whatever you do in the church, whatever you do, do it with all your heart. So you need to pick one. You need to pick one. It's up to you, but you cannot stay without doing anything. All right. So let's continue with our topic, talking about assignment.
But we focus here about God. When we talk about God assignment, we're talking about a divine calling, which is a unique purpose He has for you in life. So now, when God give you assignment, you got to do it. Cannot stop. All right, because if you stop doing God's work, you will not. He's not going to bless you. In other words, and the most important of all, when God give you assignment, it will equip you. All right, it's the same way when you do mankind assignment, you make sure you go to work, you get all the equipment, and you're ready to go. You're ready to pitch in. But God's assignment required a lot. Required that to be there, you know, put your mind into it, put your spirit into it, and He will equip you. So let's continue. For example, in the Bible, Jesus gave Simon and Andrew the famous assignment to become fishers of men. All right, let me repeat that. In the Bible, Jesus gave Simon and Andrew the famous assignment to become fishers of men. Walking by the sea of Galilee, Jesus called the brothers away from their ordinary work as fishermen, inviting them to spread the gospel message. Let's look at what the Bible said. Can you believe that? Andrew and Simon, they have a famous assignment to become fisher of men. And they, and once they embrace this assignment, they do it very well. Today, you start the assignment and you complain. If you do not complain, you stop doing it. And some of us that we give up. Could it be that way? Why people do not follow God's assignment properly the way it's supposed to be? Let's look at the verse. Matthew chapter 4. Let's look at it together. People that when it's come to men's assignment, a mankind assignment, so they're very serious, all right? They're on time. They're not going to miss, if they have to work 4 hours or 8 hours, they're on their feet. They mean business. They're ready to pitch in. But when it's come to God assignment, they could care less. It could not be that way. If you healthy, God help you. If you can do anything, it's by the grace of God. If you are living a healthy life, it is by the grace of God. So why don't you do His assignment? Why don't you pitch in God's work? So that's not right. That's not right. So Andrew and Simon, all right? So God gave them the famous assignment to become fisher of men. Let's look at the passage. Matthew chapter 4, verse 17 to 20. And let's see what the Bible say here. All right. Matthew chapter 4. Verse 17 to 20 captures the beginning of Jesus' earthly ministry and His calling of the first disciples by the Sea of Galilee. So let's see what happened. Let's open it here, because I believe Simon and Andrew and brother Andrew and his brother Andrew, and they did an excellent job when Jesus called them as first disciples, all right? As Jesus was working beside the Sea of Galilee, he saw two brothers,
Simon, called Peter, and his brother Andrew. They were casting a net into the lake, for they were fishermen. And I bet you, they were doing excellent. They were casting a net into the lake, for they were fishermen. Come, follow me, Jesus said, and I will send you out to fish for people. Listen carefully. Jesus said, and I will send you out to fish for people. At once, they left their nets and followed him. So, we also have the same mission that Andrew and Simon had. The book of Matthew, chapter 28, we go and make disciples for Christ. They become Christian, and they can be baptized for the remission of their sins. Same mission, different passages, different book, Matthew. All right. Same book. All right. But we have the same mission also here. So are we doing it properly? Are we following God's work? But we have to make a choice today. All right? We have to make a choice. Similarly, Moses. God gave an assignment to Moses. Don't you know that? God, in the Bible, God assigned Moses to lead. All right? God assigned Moses to lead the people of Israel. All right? So you see, before Simon and Andrew, God gave them a famous assignment to become fishers of men. All right? So now, Moses also had an assignment. Okay. In the Bible, God assigned Moses to lead the Israelites out of slavery and bring them to the promised land. What a great mission. Lead the Israelites, and he was a great leader. He listened to God's instruction. He built the tabernacle the same way God asked him to do. All right? Great mission. All right? Bring the Israelites to their promised land. This is a great assignment. When God gives you an assignment to do, you have to do it right. You have to follow his word, because God puts you into a mission to help others, those who don't know him, so they can become Christian, they can follow his commandment. So you have the spokesperson. God puts you into a mission. You got to do it right and put all your mind into it. This is what God's work supposed to be done. So he assigned Moses. All right? He assigned Moses to lead these people, because the Israelites, they kind of like not stick with God. Instead of serving the will God, they're serving other gods. So God gave them a leader, which is Moses,
to tell them what to do. When God wants to talk to the Israelite, God used Moses. So Moses was a great leader. So this monumental mission was delivered through the burning bush. And I'm telling you, igniters, Moses was instructed to go to the Egyptian king and demand the release of the enslaved Israelite. He was confronting Pharaoh because he was in a mission. He wanted to keep his assignment. He was in a mission. He was confronting Pharaoh because these people, they were kept for 430 something years. They were held by Pharaoh. All right. They were in captivity for more than 430 years. So Moses had a very important mission. Moses had a great assignment in his hand to protect these people, to deliver these people. What about you today? What did you do? Nothing? All right. So you need to pick something to do. You need to pick an assignment to do. Be like Simon. Be like Andrew. Be like Moses. Because you cannot be in Christ and not preaching his gospel, not doing his work, all right, not helping others, not helping people to get into Christ. You need to pick an assignment. So it is very important to talk about that today. We see Moses did an excellent job. And then it's a very important thing. When God give you an assignment, okay, God will equip you, all right? God will equip you because he will not let you go without giving you the proper equipment. Because in Exodus chapter 4, all right, Moses answered, "What if they won't believe me and will not obey me, but say, 'The Lord did not appear to you'?" The Lord asked him, "What is that in your hand?" A staff replied, "A staff." He replied, let me repeat that. The Lord asked him, "What is that in your hand?" "A staff," he replied. "Throw it on the ground," he said to Moses. "Throw it on the ground." So when God sent you to save his people, to save the one that do not know God, God will tell you what to do. God, you will be very well equipped because it is not your mission. It is not your work. It is God's work. So God said to Moses, whatever you have in your hand, use it. So when God gives you an assignment, God will equip you. Don't say you're going to do things on your own. You're going to talk on your own. You're going to tell the people, just repent. And then, no. God will put word into your mouth, and then he will do everything. So the Lord asked him, "What is that in your hand?" And then a staff, he said, he replied. So today, whatever you have, use it. So God give you knowledge, give it to someone. He passed that biblical knowledge to someone. Because the Bible said in the book of Hosea, my people die due to lack of knowledge. So be like Moses. Use it properly, whatever you have in your hand. He said to Moses, throw it on the ground.
And Moses listened to God. So in Exodus chapter 4, let's go back to Exodus again. In Exodus chapter 4, God commissioned Moses to lead the Israelites, overwhelmed by fear and self-doubt. All right? And self-doubt. But Moses come up with multiple excuses to avoid the task. Yes. Moses in Exodus chapter 4, Moses come up with multiple excuses to avoid the task. Sometimes God wants us to do his mission. God wants us to go places. So many people, they don't know God. So many people, they're doing adultery. So many people, they practice fornication. So many people, they don't know him. So God wants us to go. That, you know, preaching the gospel like the spokesperson, it's a great assignment. But sometimes we've been reluctant. All right. We've been very reluctant. Talking about reluctant. There was a man in the Bible. God sent him somewhere. God gave him an assignment. Guess what? He didn't follow God's instruction. He did his own thing. But he paid the price. Oh, he paid the price. All right. So we are referring to what his name in the Bible, Jonah. All right. The Lord in the book of Jonah, chapter 1, verse 1-2. The Lord gave this message to Jonah, son of Amittai. All right. Get up and go to the great city of Nineveh. Announce my judgment against it, because I have seen how wicked its people are. That's what happened to the prophet Jonah. God told him to get up and tell Nineveh they were wicked and they were all going to die. Does that sound fun to you? It didn't to Jonah either. But Jonah got up and went in the opposite direction. When God give you an assignment, when God tell you to go east, I'm telling you, brothers and sisters, igniters, when God tell you to go east, you better go east. When God tell you to go south, you go south. When God tell you to go north, you go north. Because God, you need to follow God's instruction. You need to follow God's direction. Because the place that God sent you, these people, they have issues. These people, they don't know him. God wants you to go and do the mission. God wants you to preach these people the gospel so they can become his children. But Jonah got up and went in the opposite direction to get away from the Lord. Cannot do that. He went down to the port of Joppa, where he found a ship leaving for Tarshish. He bought a ticket and went on board, hoping to escape from the Lord by sailing to Tarshish. Wow. Can you imagine? God send you to a direction and you take the opposite direction. You don't take care of the assignment. Be like Moses. Moses did take care of God's assignment. Lead the Israelites out of slavery and bring them to the promised land. Things not going to be easy.
Sometimes when you have God assignment in your hand, things not going to be easy. Sometimes a lot of persecution, a lot of trials, a lot of tribulation. But if you stick, if you listen carefully, if you're smart enough to follow God's commitment, to follow God's direction, if you don't go to the opposite direction, if you're not trying to get away from the Lord, everything going to be okay. Everything going to be fine. So this is exactly, Jonah got up and went instead in the opposite direction to get away from the Lord. He went down to the port of Joppa where he found a ship living. You know, you got to follow God's word, because when you do that, God love that, and God will take care of you. All right. You cannot go to opposite direction, because do you know how many people that don't know God over there? Do you know what how many people that living like they're not living a holy life? All right, they're committing adultery. All right, they don't follow God. They don't even know God. So when God gives you an assignment, you have to do it right. You have to make sure, and then you do what God has asked you to do. So let's continue, brothers and sisters. What I want to tell you today, you need to pick an assignment. If you don't have one, you cannot be in church. You know, the church like is the whole body. Like a human body, you have the hands, you have the feet, all right? You have hands, feet, eyes, you know, and the toes, you know. They're not fighting each other. Each one has a function. The hands cannot say to the arm, I don't need you. The feet cannot say to the head, I don't need you. They're working together, all right? So when you have God assignment in your hand in the church, even each one has an assignment, but we all working together for God. So what you do in the church? So let's put what we say in perspective now. So what you have at God assignment today, because you got to do something. All right. So if you want to be useful in God's work, you must pick some of assignment. All right. If you want to be, I said it well. If you want to be useful in God's work, you have to do something. Some people, they've been baptized for 30 years. All right. Because when you're doing mankind's work, all right, so you become from low to high. They hired you, you know, you just like started the job, and then you become a manager, you become the president, you become the big boss. All right, you see how you get promoted in mankind assignment. But when you're doing God's work, you have some type of discouragement. All right. It cannot be like that. It cannot be like that. You need to be useful for God. You must pick one of the following assignment. Do something. Like, for instance, ministry. Ministry. All right. Some people, that's what they do. When it's come to ministry, one must receive the call from God. 1 Timothy chapter 3, verse 2 to 7. If you minister, if you are a minister, do it properly. All right? Because the minister cannot compromise. No. All right. So if you look at the book of Timothy, that means whatever you do, if you choose that, if God's called you, you have to do it right. But you have to pick something. So let's look at it here. Okay, now we're talking about to pick one of the following assignment.
Now we're talking about ministry. If you are a minister, that's great. You're doing God's work. This is the greatest assignment you can have because you have the sheep. All right. You have the sheep. All right. And they have to follow you. So you have to, all right, you have to feed the sheep. All right. So in First Timothy chapter 3, all right, we're talking about assignment. All right. What the Bible said for those who pick up ministry. All right. 1 Timothy chapter 3. 1 Timothy chapter 3, verse 17. All right, 1 Timothy chapter 3, verse 2 to 7. Let's see what the Bible said here. 1 Timothy chapter 3, verse 2 to 7, outline the behavioral and moral qualification for overseers. All right, so this requirement emphasizes a life above reproach. You see here, you have to have good behavior in order to be overseas. That's a great assignment. All right. 1 Timothy chapter 3 outlined the behavioral and moral qualification. All right. You need to have good behavior, well behaved when you function, when you work as a minister. This requirement emphasizes a life above reproach, strong family leadership. All right. And then a respected reputation both inside and outside the church community. Sorry. All right. Both inside and outside the church community. All right. So you see, they have a lot of assignment out there. But if you choose to be a minister, do it properly. Make sure you have good behavior, good moral and personal character. All right. Intellectual and spiritual aptitude. All right. Temperance, family management. All right. So reputation. You need to do all of the following properly according to First Timothy chapter 3, verse 2 to 7. All right. The minister, when you working as a minister, which is a great assignment, the minister cannot compromise. All right. When you look at Philippians, we're talking about assignment. We pick one of the assignment now, which is ministry. All right. If you look at Philippians chapter 4, verse 3. Philippians chapter 4, verse 3. All right. Philippians chapter 4, verse 3. What the Bible said, Philippians chapter 4, verse 3. Is a New Testament scripture in which the Apostle Paul appeals to an unnamed true companion to help two women resolve a conflict. So he praised their past partnership in spreading the gospel and affirmed that their name are written in the book of life, etc. So in this passage, we see that the minister, in Philippians 3, actually, that's not the passage that I want. I want Philippians. Sorry about that. I want Philippians chapter 3, verse 17 to 19. All right. Okay. So we see that the minister cannot compromise. In Philippians 3, 17 to 19, Paul the apostle instructs believers to imitate his faithful example and to avoid enemies of the cross. All right. A good minister
they need to avoid, all right, enemies of the cross. He warns that these false teachers are focused entirely on earthly desires and self-indulgence. So those who not follow God's commandment, all right, they are enemies of the cross. So we cannot compromise with them, as if when you're doing God's work, when you function as a minister. So if you're doing God's work, if you are a Christian, if you're working with God faithfully, so you need to pick an assignment. If you pick the ministry, do it right. All right, do it right, and then make sure you receive God's call. If you want to teach, all right, you can be a teacher. All right, teaching. All right, you must follow the apostles. Ephesians chapter 2, verse 20. All right. Ephesians chapter 2, verse 20. If you're teaching, you must follow the apostles. All right. So you got to pick an assignment. I'm not telling you everybody to be a minister, to be attached to ministry. But if you cannot be a minister, you can be a teacher in the church. So you have to pick an assignment, because you're talking about with assignment. Some people, they don't want to be anything. All right. You cannot be useless in God's work. You got to be somehow a little bit useful. Exhortation. All right. Assignment. We're talking about assignment. Pick one. So before we finish, when we give you all the assignment as Christian, you pick one. You don't have to pick all of them. Not everybody can be a minister. Not everybody can be a teacher. Not everybody is good when it's come to giving advice. But you pick one. All right? If you teach, you must follow the apostle. If you are a minister, you must receive the call from God. And you cannot be compromised. You need to avoid the false doctrine, as the Bible mentioned in 1 Timothy chapter 4, verse 3. All right. So number four, you need to give advice. All right. You know, sometimes people who just get married, all right, they newlywed, they don't know how to live with the husband because they are newlywed. So your job is to talk to them, you know, teach them how they can live with the husband, to share with their husband, you know, to avoid trouble in the relationship. So you got to be, as one of the assignments is to give good advice. You can be a good advice, exhortation, or not be a good advisor. All right. You must have meekness. You must be humble when you give advice. All right. You must be humble, according to the book of Luke, chapter 14, verse 11. All right. So this is how the thing you have to do. All right. So in another thing, if you choose to begin to give. All right. That assignment. Some people, they don't want to give anything. They're just you have to give, given. All right? Given, that's what we meant to say. It is wrong if you have something against your brother. All right? It is wrong if you have something against your brother. All right? Matthew chapter 5, verse 23, 24. Okay? Exactly. This is what the Bible says. Let's look at the verse. Matthew chapter 5. All right. Matthew chapter 5. Verse 23 to 24. All right. What the Bible says. All right. So, here the Bible focus on reconciliation given. So in Matthew chapter 5, verse 23 to 24,
teaches the active reconciliation with others is a vital prerequisite to offering worship of or gift to God. All right. So Jesus instructs that if you are at the altar and remember someone has something against you, you must leave your gift, make peace first, and then return. So that's what the Bible requested here. All right. Priority of relationship. All right. The offended brother, active reconciliation, etc. So, but the most important of all is the active reconciliation. That's what the Bible wants. And then I'll continue with assignment, preaching. All right. Everybody cannot do the same thing. Everybody got to pick something, but you got to pick an assignment. All right, preaching. All right. Same. You got to be the same as John in the desert. The book of Matthew chapter 3, verse 1 to 2. All right. Got to be. I'm not asking you. All right. To be a minister. I'm not asking you, but you got to pick one. Give advice. All right. And then the Bible also show how to give. If you have a problem with a brother or a problem with a sister, and then before you give, you need to go reconcile. The Bible talk about reconciliation before giving. All right. Hospitality, it is a must. All right. Hospitality is a must. All right. So in the book of Hebrew chapter 13, verse 2, in the book of Hebrew chapter 13, verse 2, what the Bible said. Hebrew 13, verse 2 is a biblical command urging believers to show hospitality to strangers. All right. That's another assignment. Hospitality. If you practice that, all right, if your brother is in need, if your sister is in need, you got to help. All right? You got to help. God loves that. So Hebrew 13:2, it's a biblical command urging believers to show hospitality to strangers. Not hospitality to the one that you know, but to strangers. Famously reminding them that by so doing, some people have entertained angels without knowing it. This is what you do. All right. You just entertain angels without knowing, without

0: owing it. So the Bible is clear. When you help those who don't know, all right, if you are helping those who can help you back, that doesn't do any good. That doesn't help. Because you give me something because you know I can give you something in return. But when you give people that not able to give you back, all right, so God loves that. All right, this is what he wants us to do. So hospitality, all right. And then 1 Peter chapter 4, we almost done, Igniters. For 1 Peter chapter 4, I believe verse 19. If we are talking about verse 9, if we are talking about hospitality, 1 Peter 4 verse 9 is the biblical instruction that calls believers to practice hospitality cheerfully. Let's open the text to see what the Bible said. Offer hospitality to one another without grumbling. All right, without grumbling, all right, without complaining, all right. If you know somebody is living on the street, somebody, your brother doesn't have a place to live, if you can help for a week, you can help for 2 months, you can help for a year, well, just do it without complaining, without grumbling, because God will take care of you. All right? God may not give you money back, but God may keep you healthy because you're helping those who are in need. Offering hospitality to one another without grumbling, it's also a great assignment. The greatest assignment, to finish here, the greatest assignment, one of the greatest assignment that all of us need, that all of us must have, that all of us may practice, that all of us need as a Christian character, good Christian character, is prayer. You need to pray. I need to pray. All of us need to pray, because the Bible said praying without ceasing. We need to pray all the time. In good time, we have to pray. In bad time, we have to pray. When we are dealing with obstacles.
1: Thank you, Brother Sibu, for such a wonderful job. And thank you, my fellow Igniters. This is Brother Egan's coming up at the top of the hour. I am so glad I am here with you to share this special moment. Again, to spread the good news, to spread the word and the gospel of Christ. And of course, this is me, Brother Egan's. I am here to serve you. And I hope that, you know, you had a wonderful night if you just wake up. And if you're about to go to bed, I hope that you're also going to have a wonderful night. Again, this is Brother Egan's from New England Ignite Radio. I am here to serve you. Thank you once again. And I hope that you're going to stick with me today for such a wonderful, great program today that we're going to have. Again, stay tuned, Brother Egan's. Thank you once again, my fellow Igniters. This is Brother Egan's here to serve you. Good morning again, good afternoon, and good night, wherever you are listening to us. Once you hear this voice, you know, this is Brother Egan's was here to serve you. And we thank you, my fellow Igniters, New England Igniters, for listening to us. Thank you again, Brother FM, for such a wonderful Bible study. Brother FM Morissette from Middlesex Church of Christ in Boston. Brother FM always speak to truth to power. Oh, what a wonderful Bible study, Brother FM. Thank you so much for your commitment to serve the church and the kingdom of God. And thank you again. 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

Thank you, my fellow Igniters. Thank you for listening to Ignite Radio. This is Brother Higgins from Middlesex Church of Christ. We are here to serve you today and thank you again. What a wonderful Bible study from Brother FM. Thank you. Stay tuned now. You are about to listen to Brother Danny from Manchester Church of Christ. Thank you, my fellow Igniters, and thank you for your patience. Thank you for being here for us. You know, we're here for you every day of the week. We never stop working for you. This is Brother Higgins from New England Ignite Radio. We are so lucky and so fortunate to be with you in this wonderful day. So stay tuned, Brother Danny from Manchester Church of Christ. Thank you.

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Thank you so much for listening to us. We are happy to have you here with us. And as you know, we are working for you every single day, week and night. Ignite Radio is there to serve you. Thank you, my fellow Igniters, for being here with us in this wonderful day. So you are listening to New England Ignite Radio with Brother Higgins, your host. Thank you so much, and thank you for Brother FM. Coming up at the bottom of the hour later on, we have Brother Tom from Kingston Church of Christ, Brother Simons from Roxbury Church of Christ, and Brother Albert, of course, the closure from Lawrence Church of Christ. We have a lot of dedicated preachers here today to serve you and to preach the Word of God and to really keep you going here today. So stay tuned. Thank you so much. Do not move away from your radio, from your laptop, or wherever you are, wherever you are. Ignite Radio is with you right now at this moment. So stay tuned. Brother Danny coming up from Manchester Church of Christ.

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0: Song app, our lesson this morning will be sung by 852. We'll now have a scripture reading followed by.
1: Good morning, church. Ephesians 4, starting in verse 1. As a prisoner for the Lord, then I urge you to live a life worthy of the calling you have received. Be completely humble and gentle. Be patient, bearing with one another in love. Make every effort to keep the unity of the Spirit through the bond of peace.
2: Morning. Let's pray. Father in heaven, open our eyes that we may see, open our ears that we may hear, open our hearts that we may obey, be fruitful and multiply. Fill us with your Spirit. Fill us with your joy. Teach us to be cheerful givers of our time, of our treasure, of our hearts. And Lord, increase our influence as we increase our obedience to you. Remake us into a body filled with disciples, making disciples. In Jesus' name we pray. Amen. Brothers and sisters, Jesus is alive and well and working in the world today. Amen.
3: Amen.
2: I suppose I should explain today's slide title. I try to come up with a catchy title slide with a picture that you might remember. And this week it was really very difficult for me. I use Wikimedia Commons to find my pictures because they're all in the public domain, but sometimes the selections are not as much as I would like them to be. I did a keyword search on unity because that's one of the topics this morning, and nothing very interesting came up. And I did another search on working together. Didn't really find much that was all that interesting there. And then I got to thinking about how the Bible described Christian unity, especially in the early days, the first days of the church, before the coming of the Holy Spirit, when they were all gathered together. It says they were in one accord. It's the best I could do. I'm tired, okay? I'm tired. So, you gave me a much better reaction than Kim did when I showed that to her this morning. She was like, are you sure you want to do that? Oh, yeah, it'll be fine. Okay, French and Indian War ran from 1754 to 1763, and it settled a very important question, and that was who was going to control the areas to the immediate west of where we are. At that time, the 13 colonies were all hugged along the east coast of the United States. All of the population was coastal, and there really wasn't much or many people out to the west. But a whole continent was there to be conquered, and the French had designs on it, and the English had designs on it, and the Indians were already there. So it was a big war. At the beginning of the conflict, it was hard to tell who was going to win. The French had the support of many of the Indian tribes, most of them, and the English had the support of some of the Indian tribes. And the outcome, it was a real contest, one outcome being the elevation of a young man named George Washington, who distinguished himself in the war. Some of you may know the story of what happened with George Washington. He got home from battle out west. I think it was around Fort Duquesne, which is now Pittsburgh. And he found several bullet holes in his coat, and he had not been hit by any of them. To win the conflict, the most difficult problem, however, that had to be solved was the lack of unity between the British colonies. They weren't working together well. If only they could unite, they could win, securing great wealth and power for the British Empire, and really securing great wealth and power for the colonists as well. At that time, Benjamin Franklin, after a conversation with a young George Washington, put together what was the most influential political cartoon of the age. You see the snake there all divided? You probably saw that in elementary school, didn't you? And the caption, "Join or die, come together, we're going to lose if we don't unite," captured the imagination of the people. The British Empire eventually won, and Franklin's cartoon has resurfaced many times. I suppose most of us probably associate this cartoon more with the Revolutionary War era than we do with the French and Indian War era, because it was used often to encourage the colonists to unite. It actually resurfaced again during the Civil War. On both sides, the North and the South were enjoined to come together to defeat the enemy. The cartoon, I believe, illustrates powerfully how important unity is to survival and how important unity is to victory. Without unity, we cannot survive. Without unity, we cannot prevail. This is true in politics. This is true in building families. I talk often with parents who the kids are, well, doing what kids do, about the importance of mom and dad having a united front. If you are not united, the family is going to fall apart. It's true in families. It's true in politics. And it's true in the church. If we don't pursue and achieve unity, we will die. In the book of Ephesians, Paul explains many beautiful truths in the first three chapters to the church at Ephesus. In him we were chosen, it says in chapter 1. We are included in Christ. We're marked with a seal, the promised Holy Spirit. Think of that. You know, in the Revelation, it talks about how the wicked are sealed with a mark on the hand and with a mark on the head and the mark on the hand. We're sealed as well with a promised Holy Spirit. Chapter 2, he made us alive. He raised us up. By grace we have been saved. We are seated with him. We are seated with him in the heavenly realms. I don't even understand that, but that's good news, isn't it? We are his handiwork. We're his handiwork. He has made us for good works. We've been brought near by the blood of Christ. Through Christ, we both Jew and Gentile, that includes everyone. You were either a Jew or a Gentile in those days, and you're either a Jew or a Gentile today. If you're not a Jew, you're a Gentile. So all of us have access to the Father by the one Spirit. All in Christ have access to the Father. We're no longer foreigners and strangers, but fellow citizens with God's people, members of his household. And that's just part of the first two chapters. There's things I skipped over that you're probably going, hey, Danny, what about this? What about that? It's filled with blessings, chapters 1, 2, and 3 of Ephesians. And it finally concludes with this marvelous praise to our God that I'm going to read to us. Now to him who is able to do immeasurably more than all we can ask or imagine, according to his power that is work within us, to him be the glory in the church and in Christ Jesus throughout all generations, forever and ever. Amen. What are we doing here? Let's go tell somebody about that. He will do for us immeasurably more than we can ask or imagine. Isn't that something? And then we arrive at chapter 4, to the passage that Dave read, which I'm going to reread to you in just a moment. And it begins with that great transitional word, therefore. So blessing, blessing, blessing, blessing, blessing, blessing. Chapter 4, verse 1. Therefore, because of all this stuff that's been promised, because of all of these things you receive, because of all these things that God's given to you, therefore what? I, therefore, a prisoner of the Lord, urge you to walk in a manner worthy of the calling to which you've been called. What calling? The calling that was just described. All of the blessings, all of the unity, all of the joy, all of the stuff that we've been given in Christ, the high place to which we've been elevated, the fact that he will give to us above and beyond anything we could ever ask or think. All of that, right? That's our calling. And that's our blessed calling. Walk in a manner worthy of that, with all humility and gentleness, with patience, bearing with one another in love, eager to maintain the unity of the Spirit and the bond of peace. See, Paul is telling us, because of all that that has gone before, all that he has said before, because of all the blessings that we have in Christ, there should be from us a certain behavioral response. There's something we need to do because of all that he has done for us. There's a certain path in which we should walk because of all of the blessings that he's given to us. And he says, therefore, walk worthy of the calling. And what does that worthy walk look like? Well, if we only go with the first three verses, here's what it looks like. Humility, gentleness, patience, and bearing up with one another, putting up with one another, tolerating one another are keys to this worthy walk along with love, which really love is all of that. See, we've been greatly blessed. God's been very, very good to us. Therefore, we walk worthy of our calling in Christ. We walk humbly. We walk gently. We walk with patience. And we put up with each other. We tolerate one another. By doing this, we will maintain the unity of the Spirit in the bond of peace. Now, why am I talking about that this morning? Well, the last several weeks, I've been talking to you about outreach and evangelism and sharing and inviting. Well, you know what? There's an old saying, there's nothing that'll kill a bad product better than great advertising. What if we bring lots of people here and we can't get along? What if we bring lots of people here and all we're doing is bickering and fighting and fussing and moaning and complaining? So evangelism and unity go hand in hand. We should be encouraging one another to reach out, and we should be encouraging ourselves and everyone to get along. Okay? Are you in Christ? Am I? If we are, we've been brought together. We have been united to each other in Christ. We've been adopted by him into this family. And what a blessing that is. Isn't that nice? I feel such joy when I come here, not just on Sundays, but on Wednesdays and any other time when I'm going to be meeting with either a small group of you or a large group of you. It brings me great joy. And I know it brings many of you great joy. And we must be eager to maintain that, right? To keep that going, to build on that, to augment that. And it takes effort. And it's not always easy. Think about the church way back in their beginning, growing like crazy, signs, wonders, miracles, 3,000 on Pentecost, then they grow to 10,000, and just growing and growing and growing, and the apostles getting arrested, and they couldn't do anything with them, and they had to, you know, that God just releases them away from their prison, and they stand up to the Sanhedrin and say, you tell me whether we should obey God rather than men, but we cannot help but speak the things that we have seen and heard. They couldn't do anything about them. The church's enemies could not stop them, just like the church's Christ's enemies could not stop Christ. Moving, growing, and with growth comes new personalities, doesn't it? And with growth comes opportunities to adjust, doesn't it? And with growth often comes conflict. The first conflict we see is in chapter 6. The church, remember that dispute between the widows? Well, there it is. They were being overlooked. The Hellenistic Jews, the church was all Jews at that time. Jewish believers, Messianic Jews. And the Hellenistic Jews, the out-of-towners, were being overlooked in the distribution of food. The locals were being prioritized. That's kind of common, isn't it? You could see that happening today. And that's what was happening then. They're being overlooked. The church was in trouble because some of the people in it were not being cared for like they should have been. How are they going to handle that? Well, they handled it well. They appointed seven good men to take over that task, the task of distributing food. And that left the 12 to walk according to their calling, the ministry of the word and prayer. No one was overlooked anymore. And the apostles were no longer distracted from the good things that they were doing and needed to keep on doing because of the good things the seven were doing to take care of people. With the apostles focusing on the ministry of the word and prayer, and the seven focused on serving the widows, the church remained united and the church's growth continued. So the unity was threatened by a matter, and they handled that matter so that the unity could continue to be maintained and so that the ministry and outreach of the church could continue to grow and God could continue to bless it. In Acts 15, we see another situation in which the growth, again, growing, was threatened with disunity that could have killed the church. And this was because of the, again, just like the you had the issue with the Hellenistic Jews, the outsiders were being overlooked. In this matter, Gentiles were being brought into the faith. Gentiles were being preached to. Gentiles were being baptized into Christ. People that had no Jewish heritage at all were becoming Christians. And that created conflict. Because see, the insiders, the Jews, wanted, they were happy to welcome the Gentiles as long as the Gentiles would become Jews. And that was not what God required. And so there was a big dispute over that. You can read all about that in the book of Acts chapter 15, how that dispute was very, I imagine there was some shouting. I imagine there was some red faces. I imagine there were some angry words that were being bandied about in the middle of this dispute. But finally, the decision was made. And you see in Acts chapter 15, verses 28 and 29, that the Gentiles would be free to follow Jesus without being required to follow the law of Moses. That was the decision of the Jerusalem Council, and it should have been authoritative. But those of you that have read the New Testament from beginning to end know that that did not settle the matter because there were many in the church that did not want to accept that. They called them Judaizers. Paul uses very colorful language describing the hostility that he rightly held toward those teachers who would not follow the command of God. They were denying God's law by not welcoming the Gentile believers into the church and by trying to require them to follow the law of Moses. So we have one situation that came up that was settled pretty quickly and things continued on. We have another situation that came up that was handled, and it was handled appropriately, but because of disobedience, many were lost to the church. Many fell from grace. Read the book of Galatians, and you'll see how that played out. They did fall from grace and needed to repent and return to God. These two stories from the earliest days of the church illustrate to me the importance of settling our disputes and pursuing unity and having a united front. Our unity is almost as important as our outreach. And in fact, you could argue that it might be as important as our outreach. Because what do we accomplish if after working very hard to bring people into the fellowship with us, into the worship with us, we don't behave ourselves? We don't treat each other right. We're not united. We are divided. Who needs that? You can get that out in the street, can't you? I can have an argument anywhere. Now listen. I've been in church my whole life, and I know that it is not possible that there will not be disputes. It's going to happen. There will be disputes. There'll be disagreements. There will be arguments. It happens to the best of us. Even Paul and Barnabas had a big dispute. You can read all about that in Acts chapter 15. It was really kind of funny. They came up with a plan for the Gentiles in Acts chapter 15. And then right after that, in the same chapter, Paul and Barnabas, who were probably the most prominent missionaries at that time in the church, split. Paul went one way, Barnabas went another. They couldn't settle their sharp dispute. And it was over John Mark, who Paul didn't want to bring him along because of how he wasn't good enough on the first trip. And Barnabas wanted to bring him on along because that's who Barnabas was. His name means son of encouragement. That's what he was. And so they clearly had this big dispute. Thankfully, that did not last forever. Their dispute did not last forever. They made up later, but don't you think it bothered them, both of them, knowing how they loved each other, to know that they couldn't work together for a while? That had to hurt. Now, the point I want us to take home today, church, is simple. And it's really a setup for the next few weeks. We're going to be talking about working together, coming together, settling disputes, being one in Christ. Because again, evangelism must happen and working together must happen. If we can get hitting on both cylinders of that one, there is no telling what we might be able to do if we can come together, laying aside, putting everything in Christ, and bringing people into the kingdom. Makes sense to me. Now, I know okay, the first Sunday of my life, I was in church. And I was in the Church of Christ. The first Sunday of my life down in South Georgia. No, it was in Arkansas. My earliest memories of worship are trying to stay awake, leaning against my mother's arm while my dad was preaching. I think I know some of our tendencies. And I know some of you, because I've heard this before, are sitting in the audience and going, okay, what's going on? Who's fighting? What's Danny trying to fix? Get over yourself. This is instruction, not trying to fix anything that's going on other than the human condition. Are you human? Okay, that's what I'm trying to fix. Our humanity drives us sometimes to be at odds with one another. Okay, so did you hear me? Okay, so I'm not fussing at anybody. It's encouragement. And we're going to be doing this for a few weeks now because, again, if we're reaching out and bringing people in and they see peace and harmony and love, they won't have any choice. They'll have to hang with us forever because of what they see. They'll know, we sing it, they will know we are Christians. Why? I don't know the song. And they'll know we are Christians by our love, right? And they'll know we are Christians by our love. That's what I'm talking about. Our love for one another is a great and powerful persuader. And if we can learn to put that into practice, man, oh man, what we might be able to accomplish. It's difficult because to achieve unity, there's some stuff that has to die. Our bad attitudes, our selfishness, our pride, our vain ambition, it's got to die. We got to recognize that that doesn't matter. But it is worth the effort because when we can maintain our unity, others can see our love. And again, they'll be drawn to that. Because our conduct in loving one another matches up with our stated intention to love one another as Christ has loved us. And then people will see consistency, what we're saying, we're actually doing. They'll be drawn to that because we love one another as Christ has loved us. They'll be drawn to that and to us, and the kingdom will continue to grow. Let's talk to our Father in heaven about it. Lord, we love you and we praise you and we thank you that you brought us here, that you brought us together, that we are your family, that we are your children, and that we're surrounded by every tribe and tongue and nation and people, and that we are made one in Christ. I pray, dear God, that you would teach us how to die to ourselves so that that unity will be maintained. You said yourself, your son said in John chapter 17 that our unity would be very important to our witness. And I pray, Lord, that you'll just build that up in us so that we can participate more fully in the growth of your kingdom. In Jesus' name we pray. Amen. So I'm looking around the room here, and I want to ask you a question. If you have ever come to the point to where you know that you need to be saved, if you have, and if that's what you're feeling today, there's a simple solution for what is ailing you. You confess Christ. You repent of your sins. You confess Christ. You're immersed for the forgiveness of your sins. You'll be filled. You will be forgiven. You will be filled with the Holy Spirit, and you'll be added to his church. Have you had that experience? If you haven't, I pray that you would talk to us about that. And if you're ready to do it, you don't even have to talk to us about it because we've got water. It's ready. Looks good. It might be warm, actually. The heater went out a couple of weeks ago, but I think that's been repaired. Okay. Let me just check. It's awesome. Anyway, I'm sorry. I got silly. If you hadn't been saved, you need to be. If you haven't been washed, you need to be. And if you would please, if you don't understand that, talk to me, talk to Jerry, talk to somebody you trust here. And if you are ready, make that known. Perhaps something I talked about today touched your heart. Or perhaps you came here today already with something on your heart. Share it. If you're hurting, share it. If you're penitent, share it. You'll be surrounded by every one of us that will help you in your walk. We'll either pray for you. If you want to talk with us about it, we'll talk with you. We'll sup with you. We will do everything we can to bless you and help you in your walk. Whatever your need is, come to Jesus while we stand and sing.

Thank you, Brother Sebu, for such a wonderful job. And thank you, my fellow igniters. This is Brother Higgins coming up at the top of the hour. I am so glad I am here with you to share this special moment. Again, to spread the good news, to spread the word and the gospel of Christ. And of course, this is me, Brother Higgins. I am here to serve you. And I hope that, you know, you had a wonderful night if you just wake up. And if you're about to go to bed, I hope that you're also going to have a wonderful night. Again, this is Brother Higgins from New England Ignite Radio. I am here to serve you. Thank you once again. And I hope that, you know, going to stick with me today for such a wonderful, great program today that we're going to have. Again, stay tuned, Brother Higgins.

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Thank you, Brother Sebu, for such a wonderful job. And thank you, my fellow igniters. This is Brother Higgins coming up at the top of the hour. I am so glad I am here with you to share this special moment. Again, to spread the good news, to spread the word and the gospel of Christ. And of course, this is me, Brother Higgins. I am here to serve you. And I hope that, you know, you had a wonderful night if you just wake up. And if you are about to go to bed, I hope that you're also going to have a wonderful night. Again, this is Brother Higgins from New England Ignite Radio. I am here to serve you. Thank you once again. And I hope that you're going to stick with me today for such a wonderful, great program today that we're going to have. Again, stay tuned, Brother Higgins.

0: serve you, and thank you again for your patience. And you know that this program would not be possible without you, and I really appreciate your patience and your support. And also I would like to say thank you for all of your prayers, and thank you for all the support that you're giving each preacher. And also thank you for your prayers for our ministry. This is Brother Higgins, your host from New England Ignite Radio, and I would like to say special greetings to my beloved Brother John Copio and Sister Gladys, who's listening to us from very New Hampshire. And I would like to say a shout out to Brother Albert Sears, going to close our program today. And thank you for Brother Morissette FM for his Bible lesson today. And thank you for Brother Denny from Manchester Church of Christ. My fellow Igniters, don't forget to pray for the Ignite broadcast staff, Brother Eliezer, Brother Cebu, and pray for the elders all the way in Surrey. My fellow Igniters, don't forget to pray for Brother Kirk. He's doing a wonderful job. Never get tired. He always, you know, on time, and always has something, you know, to lift all of us up. Thank you for his word of encouragement, and thank you for his commitment to this program. My fellow Igniters, thank you so much for listening to us. Wherever you are, this is Brother Higgins, your host. And I would like to say thank you for all the members of the Church of Christ and the Haitian community for your support. Thank you for West Palm Church of Christ and Broward County Church of Christ, and also New Jersey, New York, with Brother Isaac Simon Church of Christ. And a shout out to Brother Telemark from West Palm Church of Christ, Brother Allens, and Brother Aristide, Sister Katia, and also a shout out to Sister Renee Sembert and Sister Magali, and also Sister Marjorie. Thank you so much for all of your support. 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This is Brother Higgins, your host. Coming up now, Brother Tom from Kingston Church of Christ. Stay tuned. Don't go anywhere. Thank you, my fellow Igniters.
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0: Welcome to another lesson. This lesson is presented by the Kingston Church of Christ. The lesson is in 1 John chapter 1, verses 5 through 10. The last lesson I did was verses 1 through 10, but I just wanted to go over verses 5 through 10 to emphasize some points, and I think it's important that we see some of the things that John was talking about here. Sometimes we have to go through and, you know, just reread and restudy, and we have to do it over and over and over again sometimes to get the main points. And sometimes in a lot of these verses, you can see different things each and every time. So I encourage you to have a Bible in front of you to follow along in the scriptures. And I always, I say that every single time that you have a Bible study, you need to make sure that you follow along so that you know what is actually being said is true, because, you know, God's word is true. So we're going to begin the lesson here. I'll read verses 5 through 10 in 1 John chapter 1. It says, "This is the message which we have heard from him and declare to you, that God is light, and in him is no darkness at all. If we say that we have fellowship with him and walk in darkness, we lie and do not practice the truth. But if we walk in the light as he is in the light, we have fellowship with one another, and the blood of Jesus Christ his Son cleanses us from all sin. If we say that we have no sin, we deceive ourselves, and the truth is not in us. If we confess our sins, he is faithful and just to forgive us our sins and to cleanse us from all unrighteousness. If we say that we have not sinned, we make him a liar, and his word is not in us." So John continues his letter is speaking in this particular part of it. He's talking about a sinful life. He's talking about how we can, we're either walking in the light or we're not walking in the light. So the question becomes, you know, if you commit a sin, you know, are we supposed to, you know, what do we have to do, in other words? That's what John is trying to explain here. So we know that as Christians, we don't or shouldn't deliberately sin. In other words, we shouldn't be practicing sin. Nevertheless, we do sin. Why? Because Romans 3:23 says, "For all have sinned and fall short of the glory of God." So, you know, according to John, the apostle, he says, you know, yes, you should ask for forgiveness. That's what he just said in the verses 6 through 8 there. 8 through 10. So he's just trying to explain that here. So we need to pray to God and confess that sin is the point he's trying to make here. And there, you know, we have to remember too, there are sins that we may not realize we've committed. Now I say that not to say that, you know, we should just overlook the sins that we've committed, because God knows our hearts. He knows what we've done. He knows everything about us. So we have to be careful and be honest with God. If we know that we've sinned, then we need to go and pray to God for forgiveness of that sin. So in verse 7, he says, "But if we walk in the light as he is in the light, we have fellowship with one another, and the blood of Jesus Christ, his Son, cleanses us from all sin." So when it says, when he uses the word cleanses in verse 7 then, it's in the present tense, right? And so it means always cleansing, constantly cleansing, or continual cleansing, however you want to put it. So that's the passage where the phrase continual cleansing comes from. Now, there's a lot of people that will argue that God is continually cleansing you regardless of your acknowledgement of sin. You know, Christians might espouse this, they might believe that, and it's an easy thing to believe, because, yeah, you just want to believe that no matter what I do, I can continue to sin, and everything will be fine. You know, my sins are forgiven. Paul dealt with that in Romans. You know, we're in Romans chapter 6, beginning of verse 1, he says, because this is what these people thought. See, he says, "What shall we say then? Shall we continue in sin that grace may abound? Certainly not. How shall we who died to sin live any longer in it? Or do you not know that as many of us as were baptized into Christ Jesus were baptized into his death? Therefore we were buried with him through baptism into death, and just as Christ was raised from the dead by the glory of the Father, even so we also should walk in newness of life." And so he's making the point, Paul's making the same point that John is. So we have to be clear and understand that, you know, if we do sin, yeah, and we know we have to go to God and acknowledge that sin in order for it to be forgiven. We can't just write it off and say, well, God's grace is going to kind of erase it or wash it away. It doesn't work that way. So so the people that do argue about the you know, being cleansed regardless of your acknowledgement of sin, that's just a ridiculous notion. And people are only fooling themselves. So, you know, there's all kinds of different things, hypothetical questions that I don't want to even get into any of those, because I've seen some of them and they're just ridiculous, you know. You know, so John is going to, he's just making the point that our fate is determined by how we act and ultimately by Christ himself, because Jesus knows whether or not we've prayed for forgiveness of our sins and, you know, changed our life. Are we walking in the light? That's key. So in verse 8, he says, if we say that we have no sin, see, there it is. If we say we have no sin, it's conditional. We're saying we have no sin. We deceive ourselves, he says. You're only deceiving yourself. You're not deceiving God. God knows whether you've sinned. He says, and the truth is not in us. Lying to yourself, in other words, lying to God. That's what you're doing. So John is speaking here to Christians and making a very important point with respect to sinning. To say you have no guilt, in other words, no sinfulness, means you believe that you have no need of the blood of Christ. You're deceiving yourself and lying to God at the same time. So the notion that we're continually being cleansed and can therefore do as we please, people believe essentially that they have no sin. You know, that's what you're saying. I mean, people want to believe that, yeah, I can continue to sin and realize that they're sinning, but they don't have to do anything about it. But we just, you know, John just makes that point. If we say that we have no sin, we deceive ourselves. So, and further, this belief says that what we do now is no longer a sin because the blood of Christ provides continual cleansing. Well, again, this is what people want to believe. John made the condition. He said, look, the condition is if we walk in the light, we don't have to worry about that. But we are, again, Romans 3:23 says, for all have sinned and fall short of the glory of God. So to say that you have no sin is just ridiculous. You know, the Bible is teaching us that we do sin. You know, and this is kind of the mentality of the once saved, always saved. So reading this in context, John says in 1 John 1:9, he says, if we confess our sins, he's faithful and just to forgive us our sins and to cleanse us from all unrighteousness. So it tells us that even though we're Christians, we're still sinners, and as sinners, we need the blood of Christ to forgive our sins. So we have to pose the question, what is the condition of this continual cleansing? Well, he says in verse 7, he says, if we walk in the light, see, if is a conditional word. You know, we have to walk in the light, you know, in order to receive continual cleansing. So it suggests that once we're Christian, we cannot do whatever we want. We can't continue to walk in the old ways that we did. If you walk in darkness, you're going to stumble and fall. You know, we have to reverse course. A continual walk in the direction of sin leads you further from the cleansing of Christ. And also remember that the Gnostics and Docetists, you know, they believe that since man was made of flesh, and, you know, they said, well, all flesh is evil. There's no way that a holy God could have anything to do with man. You know, in other words, they believe that God was this hands-off God, so there's no consequence for sinful actions. But John, he's laying out the idea here that what we need to do is we need to make sure that in order to stay in order to walk in the light as he is in the light, we have to stay away from sinful ways. We have to stay away from our old sinful ways. You know, remember, we became a new person, a new creation, the Bible tells us. So we can't be going back to the old things that we used to do. So, and think about it, you know, the apostles, they had fellowship directly with Jesus. They had experienced fellowship with Jesus. It was personal with them. It wasn't just something that one of them claimed. You know, all the apostles were on the scene in just about everything Jesus did, miracles, healings, all those things. So for some of these to say that man cannot have fellowship with God was false, to say the least. Because John is saying, yes, you can, but, see that word but, you can't claim that you have no sin, because if you do, you're just lying to yourself. He made that point. So we have to be careful when we sin. A lot of times the problem is that people don't want to, they don't want to admit that they did something wrong. How many times have you dealt with people like that? Maybe even yourself. You know, people don't like to admit when they're wrong, but it's important to do so with God for certain, because our eternal life depends on that. So and that's how we teach other people as well. You know, they have to be honest. You got to be honest with yourself, but you got to be honest with God. So John was really close to Jesus. Not that the other apostles weren't, but John was very close to Jesus. The Bible says in John 13:23, now there was leaning on Jesus' bosom one of his disciples whom Jesus loved. But some of these Gnostics and Libertines, the Docetists, all of them, they were saying that what you did in the flesh had no bearing on the spiritual. You know, nothing to do with the soul, in other words. So their belief was that they could live an immoral, ungodly, pagan life and still have fellowship with God. Now, there are many people who believe this today. You know, just look around at our society and listen to what people say. Look at how they act, claiming to be Christians. There's a lot of people out there who claim Christianity. But, you know, it's like anything. James said, show me your faith without your works, and I'll show you my faith by my works. You know, our works is what determines, our works of God is what determines whether or not we're following God. Plain and simple. So in verse 5, we see over in 1 John chapter 1, verse 5, where he says, this is the message which we have heard from him and declare to you that God is light and in him is no darkness at all. God doesn't live in darkness. He lives in the light. And so if you are in Christ who lives in the light, then you are in the light, is the point. He says, God is light and in him is no darkness at all. God is the standard that we must follow. You know, and John is talking about fellowship. And if you're going to have fellowship with God, there are conditions that he's placed upon that relationship. First of all, God is light, it says. You know, that refers to God's moral quality. You know, when we think about something that's clean, you know, it's either clean or it's unclean. God is clean, 100%. Some people just want to believe in the God that they want to believe in. That, you know, for some reason, it just seems like a fantasy or something, I don't know. But the Bible says in Psalm 25:8, it says, good and upright is the Lord. Good and upright is the Lord. You know, God is good. He's upright. He's honest in every single way. Remember, the Bible tells us that, God is not only a light, but he can't lie. So God is light. It refers to God's moral quality, his moral perfection, you could say. He doesn't fellowship in darkness. So, you know, God is in the light. In order for you to fellowship with God, you have to come into the light. He doesn't go into the darkness to get you. He's in the light. So it only works that way. So in other words, no sin is going to be permitted in his presence. You know, if you look at what happened to Adam and Eve after they had sinned, in Genesis 3:24 says, so he drove out the man and he placed cherubim at the east of the Garden of Eden and a flaming sword which turned every way to guide the way to the tree of life. Why? Because they had sinned. He had to put them out of the Garden of Eden, paradise. And then Revelation 22:14, it reads, blessed are those who do his commandments, that they may have the right to the tree of life. So you have the right to the tree of life if you obey his commandments. It says, and may enter through the gates into the city. But outside are dogs and sorcerers and sexually immoral and murderers and idolaters. And notice what the last one says, and whoever loves and practices a lie. Well, if you say that you have no sin, John said, you're lying, and you're lying to yourself, essentially. You know, verse 8, he said, if we say that we have no sin, we deceive ourselves, and the truth is not in us. You're just lying to yourself, not to mention lying to God. So, and this is, comment from one of the commentators, John Gill, was a commentator, a Bible commentator. He said, that is, with one flaming sword in his hand, an emblem of the fire law of God, now broken of the fire of divine wrath on the account of that, and of the flaming justice of God, which required satisfaction. In this turning on all sides, showing that life and salvation were not to be had unless the law and justice of God was satisfied. So there are no gray areas with God. There is no darkness at all. God is the standard. He is the light and guides our actions. And thank God for God. You know, if we didn't have God in our lives, we would have no standard to go by. We wouldn't have morality at all. I know there's a lot of immorality around. We see that all around us every day. But to walk in the light, that means we don't have to deal with all that. We have God on our side. Now, in verse 6, where he says, if we say that we have fellowship with him and walk in darkness, we lie and do not practice the truth. Well, again, there's a lot of people out there today who think the same way. They think they can walk in a sinful way. In other words, walk in darkness and still have fellowship with God. It's impossible to do. You know, it's no wonder that they believe this. And the reason why is because there's all kinds of preachers out there telling them this lie. You know, it's the idea of this unity and diversity. You know, every religious group can get together, even though we don't believe the same things, but we're supposed to be united. That just doesn't make any sense. But in other words, everyone's welcome without a change of lifestyle. You can continue on in your old life and do what you want, and God will be happy with that. No, he won't. I hate to break the news to you. So to say that there is fellowship with sinners is to say that God doesn't care about sin. Think about that. You know, someone who walks in darkness and says he has fellowship is saying he believes he's safe and secure without the blood of Christ. You know, it just amazes me that people can come up with these, I guess they're theories or whatever you want to call them. You know, the Apostle Paul said in 1 Corinthians 5:9 and following, he says, I wrote to you in my epistle not to keep company with sexually immoral people. Yet I certainly did not mean with the sexually immoral people of this world or with the covetous or extortionists or adulterers, since then you would need to go out of the world. But now I have written to you not to keep company with anyone named a brother, in other words, another Christian, who is sexually immoral or covetous or an adulterer or a reviler or a drunkard or an extortionate, not even to eat with such a person. We're not supposed to have anything to do with them. Now, that doesn't negate the fact that we should try to bring them back into the church. You know, but Paul's making the point that you can't fellowship with someone who has left the church and they're walking in the wrong direction, because that's going to make you do. And notice the word walk there. And it says in walk in darkness. So a walk, you know, when we talk about a walk, that there's a certain characteristic that comes to our minds, right? Means there's a certain direction that we're going in. You know, in other words, spiritually, we're either walking toward darkness or toward light. One or the other. You know, there's a separation too. And see, that there's a progression for separation. The farther you walk in the light, the farther you get away from darkness. But the opposite is true as well. The more distant you get away from the light, the closer you're going to get into the darkness. And that's just a fact. You know, Isaiah 59 and verse 2 says, your sins have separated you from your God, and your iniquities have separated you from your God, and your sins have kept them from hearing your prayers. You know, so you're walking in the wrong direction. You might think that you're walking with God, but you're just fooling yourself. And remember, the devil can pose himself as an angel of light, which is, you know, incredible when you think about it. But he's called a deceiver for a reason. He works through people who are willing to change God's message. So, you know, when you talk about a walk, that means you're in motion. You're not stagnant. You're moving ahead in either direction, whatever it is, either darkness or light. And when we talk about darkness, we're talking, if you continue in that dark walk, that means hell. If you continue in the light, you're talking about heaven. So it has this relationship, darkness equals Satan, light equals God, period. So what we're talking about here refers to a certain lifestyle. And we hear about lifestyles in around us. People say, this is just my lifestyle. You have to accept me for who I am. Well, no, according to God's word, I don't. You know, I can accept you as a person who wants to change their life, but I'm not going to accept your lifestyle if it's totally opposite of what the Bible teaches. I can't do it. I'm not going to do it. So when John speaks of a man walking in darkness or in the light, he's speaking of what man's lifestyle is, his practice. You know, John uses the word practice quite a few times in his letters, because what, again, whatever you practice, you're going to get good at. And then, again, in verse 7, where he says, but if we walk in the light, notice the word but, there's a change there. See, he just, you know, when he says in verse 6, he says, if we say that we have fellowship with him and walk in darkness, we lie and do not practice the truth. But, see, he's saying, but if we walk in the light as he's in the light, we have fellowship with one another, and the blood of Jesus Christ, his son, cleanses us from all sin. So that word but, there's a contrast here, right? He's contrasting something. He says, if, this conditional, if we walk in the light, you see, that's a lifestyle. That's the Christian lifestyle, walking in the light, as he is in the light. We have fellowship with one another. In other words, with both God and our fellow Christians. And, you know, even the apostles and the prophets of old that are in heaven, we're in fellowship with them as well. I know it sounds kind of strange, but we are, because we're in the we're part of the body of Christ, just as they are. Only they're in heaven. One day we hope to be there. I pray for that myself all the time. So, but this verse is opposite the lie of verse 6. Right? We just read it. You know, the people claim to be in the light, but they're walking in darkness. A lot of people out there that just believe that. It's sad. And these are sincere people who sincerely believe. And remember, the old saying, you know, you can be sincere, but you can also be sincerely wrong. And there's a lot of that that goes on. The only way to be in the light is to walk in the light. And that's characteristic of a Christian. So this verse kind of sets the standard by which we're to walk. It's God's standard. It's his moral standard that we have to live by. You know, and that's the only way we can have fellowship with each other. I mean, if two of us are Christians and I'm walking in the direction of sin and you're walking in the direction of light, you know, I'm walking in darkness, you're walking in light, how can we have fellowship together? That's what the point is being made. And that's the point that the Apostle Paul made earlier in the verse that we read. So how do we get rid of the sin? Well, if you go to the end of verse 7, it says, we have fellowship with one another, and the blood of Jesus, his son, cleanses us from all sin. You know, and again, the word cleanses is present tense. It means it's a continuous action. You know, your sin, in other words, doesn't break your fellowship with God. It's not as if when you sin, because we all sin and fall short of the glory of God. But think about it this way. You know, if we sin, our fellowship with God is not broken. That is, if we don't continue to sin, if we continue to sin, yeah, you can break that fellowship with God. Don't get me wrong. It is. But when we fall to sin every once in a while, that fellowship with God is not broken. Just remember that, because the devil wants you to believe that. Oh, see, you sinned. Well, God hates you now. He's going to throw you into hell. No, he's not. That's not the way it works. You know, and think about it, when you were baptized into Christ, it was the blood of Christ that washed away all your sins. He wouldn't have done that if it was going to be something he would have to do constantly. Jesus doesn't have to go back on the cross. You don't have to go on a cross. All we have to do, thank God, is go to God in prayer and ask him and pray for forgiveness of our sins and try to correct the thing that you sinned against, whether it might be a brother or sister in Christ, could be a family member, could be somebody at work, whatever it is. Try to reconcile that. The Bible teaches that otherwise too, in the scriptures. So the question is, how does that provide continual cleansing? When John says that we have to meet the condition that God has set for all Christians in order for that continual cleansing to happen, and that's the walk. If we continue to walk in the light, you know, in other words, walking where God wants you to walk, not where you want to walk. You need to be headed in the right direction, and that is toward God. And when we look and walk toward God, that's when we know we're doing the right thing. And that's, obedience to Christ. As a matter of fact, Colossians 3, beginning verse 1 says, if then you were raised with Christ, ask yourself, yeah, I was raised with Christ because I was baptized into Christ. Okay, then he says, seek those things which are above, where Christ is, sitting at the right hand of God. How do we do that? He says, set your mind on things above, not on things on the earth. For you died and your life is hidden with Christ in God. That's the answer right there, really, when you look at it. For you died, how did you die? You died you died in the waters of baptism. You were raised in a spiritual walk with God at that point. And says your life is hidden with Christ in God. So when we leave this life, that's where we're going to be. We're going to be with Christ. We're with Christ now. I know it's hard to really explain it that way, but the point is that by being in Christ, you know, we are with Christ. Christ is with us. And so so you're again, you need to be headed in the right direction. And you know, we have to be that standard has to be to keep God's moral standard, not the world's so-called moral standard. We know that there are people out in the world who want to be the saviors of everybody, but they it's impossible to do. No person in this world, Bible says, there's no other name under heaven given among men by which we must be saved. Jesus Christ is it. If you don't believe in Jesus Christ, that's it. It's done. You know, listening to all the people out there who are trying to mislead people and twist and turn the scriptures, you're just going to, as Jesus said, if you follow someone in darkness, what's going to happen? They're going to fall into the ditch, and you're going to follow right into with them into the ditch. So then, in if you go back in 1 John 1:8, if we say that we have no sin, we deceive ourselves, and the truth is not in us. So, again, Christianity is a lifestyle, is what John is trying to say here. If we say that we have no sin, we deceive ourselves, and the truth is not in us. So, as with any lifestyle, you know, the truth of who we are is predicated upon what? It's predicated upon how we walk. In other words, the way we carry ourselves in life, that's what defines us. You know, if you run around acting like the rest of the world and you call yourself a Christian, that's called being a hypocrite. Now, again, it doesn't make us perfect as Christians, but we need to be practicing righteousness, not practicing unrighteousness. You know, so, and think about it this way. If you're lying about sin or committing sin directly in front of other people who are not Christians, don't you think they can see that? Yes, they can. They can see that. They can read right through it. I was approached many times over the years by people who could either recognize that you know, I have some Christian values. You know, I'm not patting myself on the back. I'm just saying that's what the Bible teaches. You know, either you're walking in the right direction or you're not, and people in the world can read that. Proverbs 11:30 says the fruit of the righteous the fruit of the righteous is a tree of life, and he who wins souls is wise. And how do we win souls? Now think about that. And he who wins souls is wise. We do it by our actions. You know, the old thing out there where the saying is that people out in the world anyway want to see a sermon, not so much hear one. You know, before I became a Christian, I didn't really know much about the Bible or about, you know, salvation or anything like that. But if somebody was going to just preach the word to me, and some people it works in that direction, but I was looking for somebody who I could look at and I could say, you know what, that is a Christian. That's someone that I can follow because I see those Christian values. Now I want to hear a sermon. You know, but then he goes on in verse 9. He says, if we confess our sins, there it is again. It's conditional. If we confess our sins, he is faithful and just to forgive us our sins and to cleanse us from all unrighteousness. That's a promise. That is a promise. But we have to be walking in the light. Proverbs 28:13 says, he who covers his sins will not prosper, but whoever confesses and forsakes them will have mercy. Now, the day of judgment is going to be horrible for people who never confess their sins, who thought that they were good people. No, we hear that all the time. But the word good is very subjective. It's not something that we can define except in human terms. And what is that? What does that really mean? Being good. You know? So he who covers his sins will not prosper. And then in Psalm 32:5, it says, I acknowledged my sin to you in my iniquity. I have not hidden. I said, I will confess my transgressions to the Lord, and you forgave the iniquity of my sin. There it is right there. You know, David's saying, look, I acknowledge my sin to you. You know, that in other words, he didn't hide it. Didn't hide the fact that he was a sinner. If he did, God would know it anyway, but he needed to confess. So he says, I will confess my transgressions to the Lord. And then what happened? You forgave the iniquity of my sin. And that's what John is saying the same thing here in verse 9, in 1 John 1:9. If we confess our sins, he is faithful and just to forgive us our sins and to cleanse us from all unrighteousness. So So the word iniquity, I looked up in the Vines New Testament dictionary, and it says the word iniquity is lawlessness, is used in a way which indicates the meaning as being lawlessness or wickedness. You know, when you think about it, it's like stepping over the boundary. You know, there's a line here. And it also said, literally means to confess, to admit or declare oneself guilty of what one is accused of, to profess or to declare openly. When you declare something openly, what are you doing? You're professing something that no one else would know unless you tell them. And God wants us to tell him. Anyone that has children understands this concept, because we say, I used to tell my son all the time, I said, just tell the truth. I don't want to hear stories, made up things or anything like that. Just tell the truth. You know, don't embellish, don't do any of those things. Just speak the truth. I mean, sometimes we don't want to hear the truth because the truth can hurt, but we have to be truthful, because sometimes it may hurt for a while, but it may correct things in your life. And that word confess in the Greek it literally means to speak the same thing. What does that mean? Well, it means, it says, indicating agreement, assent, or a public declaration in harmony with a truth. And the idea is, God says that we're sinners. You know, listen to this. God says we're sinners. Remember, Romans 3:23, for all have sinned and fall short of the glory of God. So we need to admit that we're guilty of sin and openly confess that we're sinners and that we're in violation of his law and his commands. And that's the key component to this whole thing. You're violating the law of God, the law of Christ, the commands that are in the Bible. And that's what confession means in this verse. And it's not, I want to make it clear too, it's not perfect remembrance of all sins. You know, just admitting to God that we have sins. Now, the ones that you know in your mind and you say, oh, I remember saying this or doing this today against a brother or sister or co-worker or family member or whatever, that's a specific. But sometimes we don't realize that we've sinned against someone, and that's the blood of Christ cleansing us. But we still have to go to him and ask for the forgiveness of whatever it may be. Lord, you know I did X, Y, and Z, and if there's any other sins that I've committed, please forgive me. So that covers the whole thing. Because we can't remember everything. So just admit it. In other words, that's really the whole thing. And just admit it. I mean, we say that to a lot of people, right? Will you just admit your sin? Will you just admit that you were wrong? Will you just admit that, you know, you didn't know this or whatever? Now, it's hard because we're human beings. We don't really want to think that way. So confession of sin to God acknowledges that you're a sinner and tells God that you acknowledge him as the only one who can forgive. And in that last, what I just read there, he's the only one who can forgive. You know, there are denominations out there that teach that they can absolve you of sin. Well, they can't. They're human beings. There's nothing they can do. So what you need to do is you need to confess your sin to God. Remember, we can speak directly with God. And he does forgive. And he does it when? Immediately. Immediately it's gone. The Bible says, as far as the east is from the west. So again, back in verse 7, where it says, but if we walk in the light as he is in the light, we have fellowship with one another, and the blood of Jesus Christ, his son, cleanses us from all sin. So it means to acknowledge that we're sinners. And what we're doing is we're acknowledging that we cannot live perfectly. And not to mention the fact that we're admitting that we're guilty of sin. You know, the Bible says, Romans 3:23. I keep repeating it, but that's the go-to verse to tell us. Not the only one, but it's a good one because it says, for all have sinned and fall short of the glory of God. And the only way our sins can be forgiven is through the blood of Christ. That's what makes it possible for him to forgive you. So just remember that. You know, all this lesson that John is bringing to us is to teach us that, you know, just be honest. You got to be honest with yourself. People don't want to be honest with themselves. Sometimes they just want to lie to themselves and say that they're good people. And they might be good people generally. We all probably consider ourselves, most of us consider ourselves good people. You know, we do all the right things, or we try to and this and that. But we're not perfect by any stretch. So So as I conclude this, I just, you know, the question I think in the beginning of this really comes down to, is there continual cleansing? Well, yes, there is. There is continual cleansing, but not the way the world defines it. So the world defines it in a different way. They define it in a worldly way. I'm a good person, so God forgives me because I'm a good person. I'll go to heaven because I'm a good person. I'll, you know, this, that, and the other thing. But the question is, are you doing it God's way? Are you obeying the commands of God? You know, we do have continual cleansing when we're trying to do God's will to the best of our ability. God sees that. We're not all talented in every single thing, but the talents that we use them in a way that pleases God and glorifies God. That's what we're supposed to do. Every time we preach and teach God's word, we're glorifying God, if we're doing it properly. But we do it to the best of our ability. You know, I heard a lesson the other day. It was a wonderful lesson from one of the churches. I think it was in Alabama, a Church of Christ. And mentioned the fact about, you know, the fact that we're not perfect. You know, it gives us that, it should give us that, I guess the idea that since we're not perfect, we have to rely on someone who's perfect. The only one who's perfect is Jesus Christ. Remember, he's the only one that lived perfectly in this life. But to try to do, to think that we could do God's will perfectly, you know, we have to strive for that, strive for perfection. The Bible tells us that all the time. And we can't lean on the fact that, well, and I did lessons in the past about this, about, you know, well, I'm not perfect anyway, so, you know, God will understand. Well, that's not true. You know, we have to try our best to live perfectly. That's the point. And that's how the blood of Jesus Christ cleanses us continually. That's how it does it. And again, it doesn't negate the fact that we need to come before God and ask for forgiveness of our sins. We have to do that. Because it's not so much for God, it's for us. We're acknowledging that we're sinners. God says, okay, I understand that. I forgive you of all your sins. But we have to be doing God's will to the best of our ability. And doing what? Walking in the light. And that's the only way we can confess our sins to God, is by going to him in prayer, acknowledging the sins that we've committed, and just admitting to God that we're sinful and that we're in need of his mercy and grace. As a matter of fact, in Hebrews chapter 4, in verse 15 and 16, it says, for we do not have a high priest who cannot sympathize with our weaknesses, but was in all points tempted as we are, yet without sin. Now, what is that saying there? You know, Jesus Christ lived on earth here. He lived 33 plus years on this earth. And his last 3 plus years that he was here, his ministry, you know, was all about doing good, you know, teaching about the, you know, about his laws and you know, the laws of God. And so, you know, but it says, but was in all points tempted as we are, yet without sin. It was perfect. So when we're, as Christians, we are in Christ Jesus. Doesn't mean that we're going to be perfect in this life, but we're in need of his mercy and grace is what it's pointing to, because he says in verse 16, let us therefore come boldly to the throne of grace. Why? That we may obtain mercy and find grace to help in time of need. You know, mercy is the idea that in 1 John 1 and 9, where it says, if we confess our sins, he is faithful and just to forgive us our sins and cleanse us from all unrighteousness. That's God's mercy. He provides that to everyone who accepts his word. And that's the only way we can have comfort and peace with God. And again, remember, you don't have to, you don't have to remember everything perfectly. You know, as far as your sins and things. So, you know, you know the ones that you, for sure. And then, you know, just couple it with, Lord, if I've done anything to anyone and don't realize it, please forgive me. And God just expects to put our best foot forward. So that's all we can do. Each one of us, it's difficult to live in this life to begin with, but we can't use that as an excuse. We have to give our whole heart, soul, and strength to God. That's what the Bible teaches. Love the Lord your God with all your heart, soul, and mind. That, you know, that's what Jesus said. But even with that, you know, we're going to stumble and we're going to sin. That's just a fact of life. And that's why He's so gracious and loving and caring to toward us that he gives us that opportunity to come to him and ask for forgiveness of those sins. So as long as we continue to strive to do what's right, by walking in the light as he's in the light, and also keep coming to him and admitting our sins to God, that's when we'll be cleansed of our sins. So I hope you got something out of the lesson. The lesson is yours now. This is a lesson from the Kingston Church of Christ. We're in Kingston, Massachusetts. We're located at 50 Pembroke Street in Kingston, and we'd love to have you come visit with us sometime. We'd love to have visitors. There's only, we're a very small group here, but you know, we love God, we love his word, and we try to strive to just live according to the word. And so, you know, to have our fellow Christians visit with us, it's uplifting. As a matter of fact, in Hebrews chapter 10, verse 24 and 25 tells us, it says, let us consider one another in order to stir up love and good works. You know, so that's what we need to do, stir each other up to love and good works. And so that's how we can, you know, help each other to grow and one day to meet up in heaven. That's what I pray for. I hope you're doing the same. And, it, you know, the Bible says it's, you know, to walk as a pair. I'm just trying to think of the scripture. I can't think of it right off. But, you know, when you're walking two by two in life, you know, it just makes so much of a difference. You know, you have someone you can talk to, especially when you're talking about, you know, the Bible. We're talking about going to heaven and things like that. People in the world don't understand those things. But we need to be uplifted and uplifting each other in that. And that's why he says in verse 24 that let us consider one another in order to stir up love and good works. So I hope you got something out of the lesson. And please come visit with us sometime. We'd love to have you. God bless.
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Thank you, Brother Sebu, for such a wonderful job. And thank you, my fellow igniters. This is Brother Higgins coming up at the top of the hour. I am so glad I am here with you to share this special moment. Again, to spread the good news, to spread the word and the gospel of Christ. And of course, this is me, Brother Higgins. I am here to serve you. And I hope that, you know, you had a wonderful night if you just wake up. And if you are about to go to bed, I hope that you're also going to have a wonderful night. Again, this is Brother Higgins from New England Ignite Radio. I am here to serve you. Thank you once again. And I hope that, you know, going to stick with me today for such a wonderful, great program today that we're going to have. Again, stay tuned, Brother Higgins.

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1: Thank you, Brother Cebu, for such a wonderful job. And thank you, my fellow Igniters. This is Brother Higgins coming up at the top of the hour. I am so glad I am here with you to share this special moment, again, to spread the good news, to spread the word and the gospel of Christ. And of course, this is me, Brother Higgins. I am here to serve you. And I hope that, you know, you had a wonderful night if you just wake up. And if you're about to go to bed, I hope that you're also going to have a wonderful night. Again, this is Brother Higgins from New England Ignite Radio. I am here to serve you. Thank you once again. And I hope that you're going to stick with me today for such a wonderful, great program today that we're going to have. Again, stay tuned, Brother Higgins.
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When you engage in faithfulness towards him, you do it completely, with your whole heart, not wavering in doubt, but, and I think it was Matthew, in the fifth chapter, let me turn over there, it's Matthew chapter, and I think it was Matthew calling his children to be. 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

Jesus Christ is your Lord. Not only Lord, but Savior. And by being completely convinced when you engage in faithfulness towards him, you do it completely. With your whole heart, not wavering in doubt, but with, as we go back to Ephesians, love. And God now, he calls the Christian to be like him, and then he gives the example of how he, of what he's talking about when he says, and walk in love. Walk in love. As Christ also has loved you and given himself for us an offering and a sacrifice to God. This offering and sacrifice to God that was made by Jesus Christ was to pay the penalty of sin. That is, pay the penalty of sin for all. You and I and every living human being that has come into this world. The Bible tells us in John chapter 3, verse 16, where he says, for God so what? Loved the world that he gave his only begotten Son, that himself should believe in him, should not perish, but have everlasting life. This belief, this faith that God is saying here is for us to trust in Jesus, that what Jesus has done in giving his life as a sacrifice was sufficient enough to pay the penalty that was due to the Father on behalf of the sins of human beings. Now, you have to look at this from the magnanimous position of what it means that Christ has done. Christ has paid the penalty for all of the past sin committed, all of the sins that are presently being committed, and he has paid the price for all sins that will be committed. Now, this is a staggering reality to come to grips with, because that tells us that we have a sense of assurance and security in Christ. Not in the world, not in ourselves and our own ability, but in Christ. So the call to be an imitator of God is really a challenge for each human being to take in consideration what Jesus Christ has done in his life, how he has actually loved mankind so much that he gave his life. He died for us. He died for us. So when we think about that, the sacrifice that Jesus made was that he didn't look so much to his own concerns. He was concerned about us. He was concerned about us. He was concerned that we were headed for destruction and that we needed to be rescued. But he also knew that the only way to rescue us was to satisfy the wrath of God. So God came in the flesh in Jesus Christ and died in our place so that we would have an opportunity to know him. And as we get to know him and to see the kind of person he is, a person of love, that's who Jesus was, a person of love, he's saying, imitate him.
imitate it. Allow yourself to let the light of Christ reflect onto you and into your life. Allow yourself to receive the light that God has provided for the world through Jesus Christ, according to John chapter 1, to penetrate your mind, your heart, and enlighten you on what real life before your Creator is. To consider that Jesus really was a display of what life should be for a human being as you live before your Creator, before your God. And He's calling for us to copy that lifestyle. But how you first have to start doing it is to live a life of love. As we said, the word walk, the word that it simply means to live. In other words, a lifestyle, habits, a lifestyle of where you dwell at and how you present and carry yourself to the world, how you present yourself before God. How do people know you? Do they know you as a person of love, kindness, tenderheartedness? We talked about those things in chapter 4. Or do they know you as someone who is opposite of that? Well, even one who has lived life opposite of what God is calling, God is calling you to repent, that is to accept His critique of your life, accept His correction of your life, accept His warning to change your life and follow Him. So to walk in love is to look at how Jesus Christ gave Himself as a sacrifice for the world. And He did that because He loved us. 1 Thessalonians 4:9 says, but we don't need to write to you about the importance of loving each other, for God Himself has taught you to love one another. How? Well, He's calling us to look at Jesus, see what love really was about. It was about putting someone else's concerns and even needs before your own. There are times when we have to sacrifice ourselves in order to meet someone else's need, to help someone else. And that's what Jesus did. So God is teaching mankind how to truly love by watching Jesus. He says, as Christ also loved us. Well, the Bible tells us in John chapter 15, verse number 9, He says, I have loved you even as the Father has loved me. Remain in my love. Jesus, talking to His disciples again, is after now He had told them in the 14th chapter that He was going to die, and they were all just worried and concerned about this, and from the way that the scripture is written, not so much that they were concerned about Him as they were about themselves. If you go away, what are we going to do? They were concerned about themselves. So he has to tell them to not worry. He says, let not your heart be troubled. That if you believe in God, believe also in me. In my Father's house, He says, are many rooms. And if it were not so, I would have told you. And I'm going to prepare a place for you, that where I am, you may be also. So if you go prepare this place, He says, I'm going to come again
and receive you to myself. Why? Because he would reiterate in chapter 15, that next chapter says, I have loved you even as the Father loved me. And he charges them to remain in my love. In other words, hold on to his love. Hold on to the example of what he was displaying in his life of what true love is. See? No one, according to John's writings, and later on he would talk about how that you can actually say you love God and hate your brother. If a person is advocating how much they love God, but they can't stand people, just can't stand to be around people. You know, folks just get on my nerves. Look, if you can't stand to be around people, then the Bible says, how can you say you love God? And you don't know how to love somebody that you can see. So how can you love somebody that you have never seen before? And he says that this individual really is not being truthful. They're not being honest. And so this is why it is important for us, when we think about what Paul was saying in Ephesians chapter 5, walk in love as Christ has also loved us. He did it through his sacrifice. He did it through his teaching. He even made a reference to how that he was being an imitator of his Father and loving mankind the same way that the Father has what? Loved him. So this shouldn't be something that shocked us, that God would be calling us to be like himself, or that Paul would even be talking about how that the Christian should be allowing the Holy Spirit to mold them and shape them into the very image of Christ. It is as a copy, as a reflection of who Christ is, because if Christ is living in you, then it's not you that live, but Christ what? That lives in you. In Galatians chapter 1, verse number 4, says, Jesus gave his life for our sin, just as God, our Father, planned, in order to rescue us from this evil world in which we live. So here the apostle is saying that part of the reason why Jesus Christ gave himself for our sins is because it was in the plan of God that he should do that, so that God could rescue us from the evil in this world. God was interested in saving us when we didn't even know that we needed to be saved. Think about that. And the Bible teaches us, we got teachers in this book earlier where we were in reading in the previous chapters, that he did this from the foundation, before the foundation of the world, before the world was even made. He was making plans on how he was going to save us from the evil world that we were living in, or would be living in. Looking over at 1 John chapter 3 and verse number 6, it says, we know what real love is because Jesus gave up his life for us, so we also ought to give up our lives for our brothers and sisters. You see that? This is the example where you're seeing us take scripture to interpret scripture. When Paul says what he says in chapter 5, verse number 2, walk in love as Christ also loved us and gave himself for us, a sacrifice, an offering, and a sacrifice to God for a sweet-smelling aroma. Paul was saying all of that
part of God's plan to save mankind. That's why when you see what he says about this offering and sacrifice being a sweet smelling aroma to God, is because it is smelling like God's own handiwork. It's what he has done. It's what he is striving to do. So the call here to walk, to live in a way which is suitable to children of light. And we read further down in verses 3 down, where we're going to see that there's no fellowship to be engaged in with sins of the flesh. Okay? Now, verse number 3 says, but fornication and all uncleanness or covetousness, let it not even be named among you as is fitting for saints, neither filthiness, nor foolish talking, nor coarse jesting. Coarse jesting, you know, I thought it interesting when I way back when I first saw this phrase in the Bible, because I was accustomed to looking at cartoons and, you know, and shows on TV, comedies and whatnot, of these people would dress up like these clowns. You know, I had one of my brothers, he was, if somebody was acting out of sorts and wasn't behaving in a way that made sense, he was quick to say, quick, stop acting like a clown. Hello? Well, those clowns were coarse jesters engaging in coarse jesting. In other words, they were making foolish activities that were designed to just simply make one giggle and laugh. They had to act like a fool. Well, he's saying, that's not the kind of lifestyle that he is calling for the Christian to be engaged in. But again, remember now, these were, in those days when this was written, individuals who, that was how they got themselves close to people in high authority, the king, queen, princes, and all those lords and barons and people like that that were of high authority in the land. And some of these people would actually be in the king's rooms there when they'd be dining and entertaining all the guests and things of that nature. Well, the life of a Christian is not one that is engaged in just simply trying to entertain each other, which now, this is not to say that God doesn't want us to have pleasant times with one another, but he's more so engaged, more so speaking about this foolishness and the foolish behavior that individuals get caught up in that actually take their minds away from God. This is a word that means here in the middle term, it says the extremes of buffoonery, the extremes of it. That's a lifestyle he's talking about. You know, some people, they just don't know when to quit. They don't know when to let up. That's just how they are. That's just who they are. And I remember I had a friend growing up in school. If he wasn't making you laugh, it was almost like he didn't see where he fit in. He had to be cracking jokes on somebody, and sometimes when he would crack jokes on people, the thing would reverse back on himself, and then now the joke, instead of being on someone else, was on him. This is. And it was all designed
to be accepted by his friends. See, when we have to be engaged in this kind of thing, and our primary objective is acceptance, then God is calling us into his family, and the way in which we can be accepted by him is to have faith that is trust in Jesus Christ to be your Lord, to have the respect for God, to love one another as you see Jesus love us in giving his life for us. A court jester is just simply somebody that is involved in vulgar expressions and indecent language. And again, this stuff is just simply a lot of times it's just to undermine other people. And many guys who do that, they do that because their lives really is not all that. But what they don't realize is that none of our lives are all that, separate and apart from Christ. You see, when you obey the gospel, God calls you into royalty before his throne. That is the highest authority to whom you can be in the presence of. But he doesn't call us in there so that we can start behaving in foolish ways to try to get him to laugh and accept us. We accept it by having faith in Jesus Christ. So this would be part of, as I was saying last time, that God gives us these positives and these negatives as it relates to the characteristics of the children of light. The children of light, in a positive way, love, like Christ, selflessly, love in a way whereby you will you engaged in behavior with one another that shows care and concern for one another. You will sacrifice yourself if needed in times when it's necessary to help each other. But those who are of the negative, the lifestyle that he is calling his children away from, engage in such behaviors as fornication, sexual behavior or activity outside of marriage, uncleanness. He says all uncleanness. Now that carries with it a broad view of what God considers to be a lifestyle of filthiness, dirty lifestyle, just a lifestyle that is just filled with wickedness. Amen. And so he calls the Christian to live a life opposite of that, because that in God's sight is not a sweet smelling aroma. One place that we can read about to give us some hint of this, the Bible tells us in Colossians chapter 3 and verses 5 through 7, says, "So put to death the sinful earthly things lurking within you. Have nothing to do with sexual immorality," there's one, "impurity, lust," that is the evil desires, "and don't be greedy, for a greedy person is an idolater, worshiping the things of this world. Because of these sins, the anger of God is coming
you used to do these things when your life was still part of this world. You used to. Now, in Christ, you don't have to do those things. You can choose to allow yourself to be led by the Holy Spirit. And when one is led by the Holy Spirit, then you understand that God first loved you. And so what do? We engage in a lifestyle that expresses love and appreciation for God because he has saved us. You see, people who are not saved, they don't get this. They don't have this. It's not possible for them to engage in a lifestyle of love towards God, living a life that whereby they naturally will engage in behavior and thought patterns that are pleasing to God, not because they are doing it from the threat of going to hell. They're doing it because they love God and appreciate him for saving them from their whole life. Amen. See, it's all about, as we talked about this before, in Jeremiah, where Jeremiah, I think it's in the 31st chapter where we looked at this, talked about this new covenant. And in the new covenant, God promises to give his people a new mind, a new spirit. And he would do it through the Holy Spirit. And he says the reason why he was doing that was so that he could take away that hard heart and give them a heart of flesh that would be tender, that is, a tenderized heart, one that has the capacity to respond to the Word of God. Now, what do you mean by to respond to the Word of God? Well, when you see these teachings right here where he says, walk in love, then that heart that has been recreated by God, tenderized to receive God's word so that you can respond to God's word, will strive to do what? Be like Christ. That's what the call is here in Ephesians 5, is to be an imitator, follower of Jesus Christ. In other words, to strive to engage in the same lifestyle that you read about of Jesus Christ, one that loved his Father, who followed his Father's instruction. And he said he loved just like the Father had loved him. This, Paul says, would be as fitting for saints. Fitting for sin. Not in these other elements, fornication, uncleanness, covetousness. He's saying that that's not fitting for saints. Remember when we talked about saint? It's a word that means to be of a quality possessed by things and persons that could approach a divinity. Well, in essence, what that means is that you've been set aside by God to imitate him, to be a follower of him. Amen. To be sanctified, to be holy. Those are the same things, which means to be set aside, separated from the world, not because you don't go to the club or you don't go to the bar. No, it's because you have been saved, redeemed, and cut out of the lifestyle of the world by God. And God did that because he wants you to be a representative of his life on this earth, an ambassador for Christ.
one who can represent heaven while living on this evil world. He says, no foolish talk, back in Ephesians 5, where we left off that coarse jesting, which are not fitting. This is down in verse number 4, finishing verse number 4. Fitting, but rather giving of thanks. He gives the negative, then he gives the positive, which would be to live a lifestyle of giving thanks. What are we saying? Again, it's about being grateful to God, thankful to God for the love that he has shown towards us. Philippians 4:6 says, don't worry about anything. Instead, pray about everything. Tell God what you need and thank him for all he has done. Well, look, keep it simple. We can't figure out how to go about this. Think about it. When you wake up in the morning, I don't care if the alarm clock goes off, whatever, in all actuality, it wasn't the alarm clock that woke you up. God brought you out of a deep sleep. While in that sleep, you were not able to do anything physically but sleep. God awakened you, and he didn't have to. That's something to be thankful for. You have legs you can walk on. You have arms, hands that you can use to work with, take care of yourself, your personal hygiene, all that kind of stuff. You have eyes that you can see. You have a mouth and you can talk. You have a nose you can breathe. You have ears you can hear. All of that is a reason. All those are reasons to be thankful to God for what he has done for you. And he says here, again, as we're talking about being thankful, Colossians 3:17, and whatever you do or say, do it as a representative of the Lord Jesus, giving thanks through him to God the Father. That's exactly what Christ did. That's what God is calling us to do as well, to be that way in our thinking. For this you know, that no fornicator, verse 5, unclean person or covetous man who is an adulterer has any inheritance in the kingdom of Christ. And God, let no one deceive you with empty words. For because of these things, the wrath of God comes upon, for because of these things, the wrath of God comes upon the sons of disobedience. Therefore, do not be partakers with them. So God is calling here to his children to walk in love, to imitate Christ as lovers of one another, as lovers of God, grateful to God, thankful for all that he has done for you. And to be not like those who are caught up in a lifestyle of disobedience. Why should we imitate God? Well, because we are his dear children. Because we were made in the image of God, Genesis 1:26. Because holiness consists in the imitation of God.
the prospect of complete likeness to God in the day of our Lord's appearing. In other words, we want to be imitators of him, because when Jesus comes back, we expect to be like him. That's 1 John 3, verses 1 through 2. When Jesus comes back, he's coming back for those who, because of their love for him, have been molded and shaped by the Holy Spirit to be separate, holy, and their life consists of one that has a steady, even in the midst of trials, tribulations, and even sin, has a consistent pattern of striving to be like Christ. I hope that this evening we have been able to gain some thoughts from this lesson that has encouraged you, particularly if you're not a member of the Lord's church, if you're not a Christian, to consider that simply believe and trust that Jesus Christ is who the Bible says he is, that he died and gave his life on the tree of the cross for you. That is, he took your place, took the penalty that was due to you because of the evil lifestyle that you really didn't know you was living in until you came in contact with the Word of God. When the Word of God came into play, that is, was penetrated your thinking, then sin became a reality for you, because you realized that you were not living in a life surrendered over to God. That's the case. Then the call is simply to just change. Repent. That is, let God, through his teaching, now convince you, turn you away from that old life. Then make that confession before men that God is, that Jesus is your Lord. And then the Bible teaches us that those who are baptized, who make that confession, God will add you to his family, add you to the body of Christ. And at that point, then you have been redeemed. You have been made whole. You have been given the capacity to live a holy life. And yes, even in times of weakness, times of fear, times of troubles, even times of sin, Jesus will be your advocate. Because 1 John chapter 1 and 2 teaches us that he is ever a source of cleansing for us. That's past sin, present sin, and future sins. Jesus has become our mercy seat in the presence of God on our behalf. And not only is he, but the Holy Spirit is a witness to whether or not we are true and genuine before God is with. With all that in place, we should realize that God has done all of this simply because he's interested in ensuring that we will not be lost. What wonderful. Know that you are loved and much. With that said, I want to thank you for your kind and undivided attention. And at this time, I'm going to have a quick prayer, and then we'll open up. Dear God, Father of Heaven, once again, we come before you to just say thank you, O God, for the knowledge and understanding that you've given to us of who you are and who Jesus Christ is, how he has given his life to
save us from our sins. And Father, you, O God, because you loved us so much, made it possible for us to be able to walk in love, to know what love is as we see it in Christ, and then be given the power to imitate that love in how we treat one another. O Lord God, where we have failed in this area, where we are, Father, weak in this area, we pray that you will strengthen us, forgive us and strengthen us, O Lord God, so that we may be able to follow you with our whole heart. In honesty, sincerity, Father, we pray these things so that we might, O God, be drawn closer to you. This is our prayer. In the name of Jesus, amen.

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Good morning, my brothers and sisters in Christ. May the peace and love of God be with you all. This is a Victory Circle. My name is Albert Seuss, your host. It is a pleasure for me to be with you this morning, this afternoon, or this evening, regarding wherever you may be on this planet that we are sharing together. My brothers and sisters in Christ, my igniters, our lesson for today is coming from the book of Matthew chapter 6, verses 19 through 24. Matthew chapter 6, verses 19 through 24. And the subject that we're going to elaborate on today is treasures in heaven. Let us go to God in prayer.

0: Our Heavenly Father, in the name of your Son, Jesus Christ, we come before you humbly, Father, to ask for forgiveness for our sins, that we may, Father,
1: thank you, Brother Sebu, for such a wonderful job, and thank you, my fellow igniters. This is Brother Higgins, coming up at the top of the hour. I am so glad I am here with you to share this special moment, again, to spread the good news, to spread the word and the gospel of Christ. And of course, this is me, Brother Higgins. I am here to serve you, and I hope that, you know, you had a wonderful night if you just wake up. And if you're about to go to bed, I hope that you're also going to have a wonderful night. Again, this is Brother Higgins from New England Ignite Radio. I am here to serve you. Thank you once again, and I hope that you're going to stick with me today for such a wonderful, great program today that we're going to have. Again, stay tuned, Brother Higgins.

Good morning, my brothers and sisters in Christ. May the peace and love of God be with you all. This is a Victory Circle. My name is Albert Seuss, your host. It is a pleasure for me to be with you this morning, this afternoon, or this evening, regarding wherever you may be on this planet that we are sharing together. My brothers and sisters in Christ, my ignorers, our lesson for today is coming from the book of Matthew chapter 6, verses 19 through 24. Matthew chapter 6, verses 19 through 24. And the subject that we're going to elaborate on today is treasures in heaven. Let us go to God in prayer. Our Heavenly Father, in the name of your Son, Jesus Christ, we come before you humbly, Father, to ask for forgiveness for our sins, that we may, Father, come to you with a clean heart, a clean mind. Father, we pray that you be with us while we are sitting around the circle to study your word, as we are sitting around the circle to study your word, we ask for your presence, for your grace and mercy, that we may be able, Father, to understand your word, and not only understanding your word, study your word, as we are sitting around the circle to study your word, we ask for your presence, for your grace and mercy, that we may be able, Father, to understand your word, and not only understanding your word, but to do what your word asking us to do. Beings, I know that we need everything to make us feel that we are doing our best to have a better life, a wealthy life, and to provide everything for our families, helping friends and those who are in need. But today, my brothers and sisters, through Matthew chapter 6, verses 19 through 20, after and trying to accumulate these things. So let us honestly examine our hearts by considering some questions to determine if we are treasuring the treasures of earth or heaven. What do we worry about, my brothers and sisters? Spiritual things or wealth and possessions? What occupies our thoughts and desires? What do we dread losing? What do we measure others by? What can we not be happy
without. Well, Jesus tells us that the reason we must truly consider these things is because whatever controls our heart is what controls our behavior. So the thing that you treasure will control you. And we see in Matthew chapter 22, verse 23, it says, now it is easy to read verse 22 and think that Jesus has changed the subject in his sermon. But if we carefully look at the context, we will notice that he has not left the discussion of treasures in heaven, because in verse 24, he will continue to warn about serving God or serving money. So, what is the point that Jesus is making here when he tells us to consider our eyes? We have two eyes, my brothers and sisters. You see, first, Jesus began with a statement. The eye is the lamp of the body. And Jesus continued that when your eye is healthy, then your whole body will receive light. But if your eye is bad, then your whole body will be full of darkness. It is truly a simple image, my brothers and sisters. So, what are you looking at in life? What is your eyes set on? What is your focus? Well, the way we look at wealth, my brothers, is a sure barometer of our spiritual condition. Wealth is not to be hoarded and accumulate. It is a blessing from God. So do we see what we have as a blessing from God to enjoy and use? Do we see what we have as God's blessing to enjoy with our family? Do we see what we have as God's blessing to advance the work of God's kingdom? Well, the condition of the eye determines if our body is receiving light or darkness. You see? So what is the condition, my brothers, of the eyes of our heart? What is blocking our spirit or our spiritual vision? You see, Jesus is telling us that if we are continuing to look at money and possessions, then this problem cannot be fixed. So what you are staring
that is what is going to affect your heart. It is like thinking that we are going to stare at Halloween candy and not eat it a few pieces. What I will look at affect our heart. And this is why lust corrupt the heart. Wealth corrupts the heart. Envy and jealousy corrupt the heart. Rivalry corrupt the heart. So to address our problem, my brothers, we must stop looking at these things and start our heart on these things. We have to address our problem. We must stop looking at these imagery cause us to tremble. It cause us to fall in sin and setting our hearts on heaven things. So in Matthew chapter 6, verse 24, the Master, which is Jesus Christ, says, we have two masters. Jesus Christ says, in life we have two masters. That's come from the sermon of Jesus Christ on the mountain. He said, therefore, Jesus gives us this truth that we must accept and believe. No one can serve two masters. That cannot be happen. We think we can, but we cannot. It is impossible for a divided heart to serve a master properly. And I am putting my hope in and seek after the treasures of this earth for my joy and satisfaction temporarily. Or I am putting my hope in the seek after God for my joy and satisfaction. So we see, my brothers and sisters, we cannot be a fool and a faithful slave of both. That cannot be happen. Either we are serving God over self, or we are serving self over God. There's no other option. The things of this world are revolves to the love of God. Money is one of the greatest revolves of God's love. Because we look to money and to bring us security. We look to money to bring us peace, to bring us happiness and hope rather than God.
My brothers and sisters, we see a Christian is a person who turns from idols to serve the living God. According to 1 Thessalonians chapter 1, verse 9. So I want us to think about what Jesus is teaching here. We cannot store up treasures, my brothers and sisters, into baskets, into places. Your devotion is either with God and his pursuits, or it is with self and your own pursuits. We cannot serve God and also serve something else, or something else, or someone else. Only one person can be on the throne of our hearts. It is either God or the throne of our heart. Or it is myself that is on the throne. They cannot coexist. God cannot coexist, my brothers and sisters, with the world. God cannot coexist with the devil. God cannot be coexist with the pleasure. God cannot be coexist with loss, with money. This is why Jesus said, my brother said, that we had to deny ourselves and take up our crosses and follow him. So I cannot rule my life and think that I am letting God rule my life. I cannot store up the treasure of earth for myself and think that I have stores up the treasures of heaven for myself also. That's not going to happen. That's not going to work. We must choose this day who we will serve. One of the verses from a song we often sing, my brothers and sisters, in worship, reminds us of this truth from the song, Trust and Obey. A verse begins, but we never can prove the delights of his love until all on the altar we lay. How true this is. We have not begun to enjoy the delights of God's love if we have not sacrificed our worldly pursuits. So my brothers and sisters, Jesus Christ calls for true disciples to truly be honest with themselves and consider where they have accumulated the treasures. One way we can know is by looking at our hearts. You know your heart, I know my heart. That's something, my brothers and sisters, nobody else can go in and find out unless
we ourselves give that person a clear green light to know what is going on in our heart. Only God and you, even the devil, don't know what is going on into your life. So one way we can know is by looking at our hearts, where our treasure is. Because the Bible says, my brothers and sisters, wherever our treasure is, there also our heart. So what do you look at, my brothers and sisters? What do you desire? What do you trust in? What do you hope for? What is your goal in life? What are you striving for? All those questions Jesus Christ asking us. But we are the only one who knows those answers. Jesus only presents a choice between two ways, my brothers and sisters, of life. Two ways of life. You have a choice to choose one of them. You cannot choose both. And you cannot not choose one. Either one or the other. There are two treasures. Will we store treasures on earth or in heaven? Will you store treasures on earth or in heaven? Well, my brothers and sisters, there are two eyes. Will our eyes be light or dark? There are two masters. Will we serve God or will we serve our money, our wealth, our cars, our houses, our friends, our worldly treasure? So my brothers and sisters, my lesson for you today is choose the treasures in heaven. Heaven is our bank. That's where we work hard to treasure our wealth. Because when we leave this earth, whatever you store in the bank here, my brothers and sisters, is belong for those you left behind. But the amount that you stores in heaven is that what you're going to enjoy in heaven. So work hard to treasure or to put your treasures more in heaven. That was my lesson for you today. I hope you understand and you got something to help you treasure more in heaven.
not on earth. Let us pray. Dear friend, dear Heavenly Father, we thank you for this moment that you give us to be together to study your word. And we pray, Father, that you help us to keep your word and apply it in our life, that we may be able, Father, to store our treasures in heaven, not on earth. We pray and ask all this, Father, in the name of your Son, Jesus Christ, our Lord and Savior. Amen. Thank you, my brothers and sisters. It was a pleasure for me to be with you around the circle to study the Word of God with you all. May His peace and His love be with you all till we see again. God bless.

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Thank you, Brother Sebu, for such a wonderful job. And thank you, my fellow igniters. This is Brother Higgins coming up at the top of the hour. I am so glad I am here with you to share this special moment again, to spread the good news, to spread the word and the gospel of Christ. And of course, this is me, Brother Higgins. I am here to serve you. And I hope that, you know, you had a wonderful night if you just wake up. And if you are about to go to bed, I hope that you're also going to have a wonderful night. Again, this is Brother Higgins from New England Ignite Radio. I am here to serve you. Thank you once again. And I hope that, you know, going to stick with me today for such a wonderful, great program today that we're going to have. Again, stay tuned, Brother Higgins.

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1: Once again, thank you so much, my fellow Igniters listeners, for taking the time to listen to us. This is Brother Higgins from Middlesex Church of Christ, and what a wonderful program it was. What a wonderful day that it was for us. And I would like to say thank you to Brother Albert, our closure today from Lawrence Church of Christ. Brother Albert, thank you for such a great Bible lesson today. And thank you again to all our earlier speakers, Brother Seaman from Lawrence from Woodsbury Church of Christ, and Brother Tom from Kingston Church of Christ, and Brother Danny from Manchester Church of Christ, and Brother Ephraim, of course, from Middlesex Church of Christ. So we were so happy today to see and to listen to all our brothers for their great Bible lessons. As we are wrapping up now, so we're getting ready to release the signal to Brother Kirk from North Bellingham. This is Brother Higgins here. And then once again, I would like to thank, you know, all New England Ignite radio listeners for listening to us. And I can't wait for you again to be with you again next week. Thank you again. May God bless you. May God bless your family. May God bless your loved one. This is Brother Higgins from Middlesex Church of Christ. And thank you again, my fellow Igniters, for listening to us. As we're getting ready to release the signal, stay tuned. Don't move away, because we always have something good to present to you. Thank you again, once again, my fellow Igniters. God bless you. And I can't wait to see you next week. This is Brother Higgins from New England Ignite Radio.

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All right, everybody. Good morning, good afternoon, and good evening to all of you. Igniters, Thunderkirk reporting live here, and want to hope all of you are doing very, very well, Igniters. Amen to that. Amen to that. Igniters, welcome, welcome, welcome, Igniters, to the West Coast Igniters here, where it is about 20 p.m. in the afternoon. Igniters, good afternoon goes to all of you, and hope all of you are doing very, very well today. And amen to that. Amen to that. And hope that all of you were enjoying the great programming that was on Ignite New England. And amen to that. Amen to that. Didn't get a chance to listen in too much today. Just quite busy today for me, working. But I did actually is catch a few minutes, just a few minutes, of our brethren this morning, Igniters. And boy, I tell you, I'm getting. I don't know about you, Igniters, but I would definitely make sure that Mondays, you tune in and settle in and listen. You get a chance to listen to Brother Ephraim. Go ahead and do that. I tell you, that was a good one that I listened to for a short time this morning. And amen to that. Amen to that. So definitely tune in and listen to our new brother here on Ignite Radio. That's for sure. Hey, look, we got a great program coming up this afternoon here on Ignite Radio, and really, really pumped up and excited in regards for this, and hope all of you Igniters will stick around and catch on to what we got going on here. We will have Igniters coming up here in about 40 minutes from now. Our good friend, good brother, Brother Paul Cockwell will be with us here on Ignite. And then we're going to go ahead and follow that up with Igniters, hailing all the way from the great state of Arkansas, is going to be Brother Carlos. Yes, Brother Carlos is going to be with us here on Ignite Radio. His will be in a mixed language of English and Espanol. And boy, oh boy, I tell you, not mixing any words, I can tell you that. And what a beautiful treat that is to have him here on Ignite Radio. So very much excited, and hope all of you Igniters will definitely is to tune in and to stick around. And then following that, Igniters, we will get into the 180. Yes, the 180 with our good friend Brother David here on Ignite Radio, and definitely looking forward to that. So I hope all of you will catch on to that, Igniters, and away we be able to go. So we got a lot of good programming coming up here, Igniters. And then from there, hey, we'll send it back over to our good friend Brother Eleazar, Ignite Philippines coming up here. And boy, oh boy, looking really, really, really forward to that one. So get excited, as the kids would say, and tell someone about Ignite Radio for sure. And away we be able just to go, Igniters. I tell you, something to get fired up about. And amen to that, Igniters. Amen to that. So yeah, let's get ready to rock and roll here on Ignite Radio. All right, we're gonna go ahead, and before we get started here, why don't we go ahead and give a few people a few shout-outs, Igniters? Let's give a few people some shout-outs, Igniters, and before we go ahead and to get started here. I'm raring to go. I'm raring to go. That's all I can say. All right, we're set. Okay, all right, let's go ahead. First and foremost, Igniters, I'd like to give a shout out, hailing all the way over from the well, from New England there, Igniters. He is the closer, Igniters, and for obvious reasons,
Igniters, good evening goes to none other than to our good friend, good brother. Brother Albert is with us here on Ignite Radio. So bonjour mon ami, good evening to you, and hope that you are doing very, very well, Brother Albert. And good to have you here with us here on Ignite Radio. I got to briefly to listen to you for a couple of minutes. It's kind of hard to drive and listen in with signal. That's the whole entire thing. But good to be able to have you with us here on Ignite Radio, and hope that you are having yourself a splendid, splendid day today. And amen to that. Amen to that. So definitely good to have you with us here. Hey, let's go down to Seattle, Washington, Igniters, and check out our good sister there, Igniters. Magandam hapon, good afternoon, goes to none other than Sister TL is with us here on Ignite Radio. So hope that you are doing well, and on this wonderful, wonderful Monday afternoon. And definitely, as I see that, well, you actually had a chance of listening to Brother Albert, I believe. So there you go. So gotta get those hearts over to Brother Albert. Brother Albert, very heartful kind of guy. So he appreciates those hearts, Sister TL, and all the rest of you that are listening in. So do keep that actually is in mind. And there you go. There you go. But good to have you all here with us here on Ignite Radio. As I look up and see that Sister TL has sent over some hearts, and well, you know what? I appreciate that as well. So amen to that. Amen to that. As Sister TL sent over 5 hearts and say their greetings, Brother Kirk. Yes, magandam hapon, good afternoon to you. And good to have you here with us here on Ignite Radio. Hey, good to have all the rest of you that are listening in, regardless of wherever you are around the world. Hey, we're blessed that each one of you has stayed connected here to Ignite Radio. So amen, amen, and amen. Good to be able to have each one of you here on Ignite Radio. Okay. Let's get into a little bit of a cappella music. Igniters coming up here in 31 minutes from now. We will have our good friend, Brother Paul, here on Ignite Radio. This is Thunder Kirk reporting from our North Bellingham remote studio. Hope all of you are doing well. Hope you all having yourself a good afternoon, a good evening, or even better, a good morning so far. And amen to that. Let's go ahead and to get a song going here, Igniters. Here's the song, Take the Lord With You, Wherever You Go, here on Ignite.

I remember my affliction and wandering, the bitterness and the gall. 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Yet this I call to mind, and therefore I have hope. Because of the Lord's great love, we are not consumed, for his compassions never fail. They are new every morning. Great is your faithfulness. 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The Lord is good to those whose hope is in him, to the one who seeks him. It is good to wait quietly for the salvation of the Lord. Hear my voice when I call, O Lord. 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I give thanks to you, O Lord, for you are good. Your love endures forever. I give thanks to you, O Lord.

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1: Everybody, good morning, good afternoon, and good evening to all of you Igniters. Thunderkirk reporting live here. Hope all of you are doing very, very well, and welcome to the Book Divine with our good friend Brother Paul here on Ignite Radio. We're getting ready to rock and roll here, Igniters, and boy, oh boy, I tell you, I'm fired up. I hope all of you are fired up. Paul, it's Monday for him, so well, along with me too. So I know Brother Paul's fired up. So get excited, Igniters. We're all fired up here on a Monday. And amen to that. Let's get connected with our good friend, Brother Paul, and see what Brother Paul is up to right now. Igniters, welcome to the Book Divine with our good friend, Brother Paul, here on Ignite Radio. Brother Paul, we are right now merging in. So hang on, everybody. We're going to try and make this thing as painless as possible here, if you don't mind. Stand by, everybody. Stand by for one quick moment. And away we go.

home. Well, it's mighty fine to have you here with us today on the Book Divine on Ignite Radio. I'm your host, Paul Cockrell. The time now is 6:09 p.m. Central Time here in the USA. It is 7:09 in the morning on a Tuesday morning already on the other side of the world. You see a little troublemaker back there. But it's good to have you with us here as we begin our first broadcast day of the week relative to our daily Bible study, the Book Divine, right here on Ignite Radio. Well, it has been a hot day. The sun is you see, when I can't close that blind, the sun is so bright coming in that window that even with the blinds closed, it's pushing through. But it is... I pulled this up just so everybody would know, and Brother Kirk, it's 93 degrees. I'll translate that here in a minute. The feel-like temperature, Brother Kirk, is 111 degrees, 111 degrees. Now, for those of you who use real math, use metric, it is 34 degrees. It feels like 44 with the humidity and all that factored in. So it's a pretty, pretty warm day. And we've got that all week this week. In fact, let's see. No day is any hotter than the rest. They're just all about the same. But anyways, we're just socked in with this. It's summertime. I mean, you can't complain, but this is the hottest weather of the year so far. We had it pretty good here, I'll admit, during the summer. It's not been that bad, but then it comes back with a vengeance. And let's see if I can move something in front of that window that maybe that'll... I don't think that helped a bit, did it? Anyways, well, we'll just have to deal with it. I'll have to put something there, but... Anyways, hot, hot, hot today. Yesterday, at the Hillview Church, well, let me go at it from two aspects. First of all, the service portion of Hillview, I think, went fine. I don't think, unless you really were paying attention, you knew what was really going on behind the scenes. But... I had to lead singing yesterday, and so I was a little nervous about that because I didn't want to lose my voice. But Brother O.C. has led singing for years at the Hillview Church of Christ, where I serve. And he went in the other day. I didn't hear how he found this out, but he had to have a couple or three heart stents put in. I've had the same thing several years ago. As I've told you, the Philippines saved my life because I was doing the checkup head to toe, and just the last thing I went to was the heart doctor, and he's like, "Whoa, you got a little problem here. We've got to put some stents in." And you know, I stayed in the hospital maybe a day and was back home and felt great. And that's what we were anticipating with Brother O.C., our song leader. Brother Bob, who was the preacher before me, say, "Could you lead singing?" I would, but you really don't want me to. I said, "Okay, yeah, I'll be happy to. I haven't led singing in a while." Well, right before Bible class yesterday, Brother O.C.'s daughter called and said he passed away. Something happened, and he had some complications overnight into Sunday, and they were going to put in a pacemaker today. But he never made it. He did not make it. And I'm still in as much shock as anybody because, you know, he, other than being older like the rest of us, was in fairly good health, a great song leader, good bellowing voice. And that voice has been silenced. And we just were all in shock yesterday. And it was all we could do, really, to carry through because he's been a stalwart of faith there in our congregation for many, many years. I'm the newbie there, but still, it's going to affect us for a while. I don't have any funeral arrangements as yet, but I'll be going to the services. He and Brother Bob have been friends for many, many years and done some various ministries together, and so Brother Bob is going to do his funeral, but I'll be going there for that. And then we found out another one of our brothers, Brother DeWitt, his mother passed away Sunday.
So that was kind of a 1-2 punch. And we had just found out, we prayed for Brother Mitzi on Friday because we had just heard that his brain cancer had come back and it was inoperable. So, you know, we don't know whether he has a day or a year or whatever it will be. So anyway, some not so good things happening there at our home congregation. And I hope that you'll remember us in prayer. Next week, I have to lead singing again, and I'm not sure what we'll do long term. But anyways, we don't have a whole lot of singers. Where I grew up in Munford, where Brother Sam and I grew up, and where the Harmons are from, oh, you know, you could throw a rock and hit a song leader at the Munford Church and get anybody to lead singing. But that's a privilege that a lot of congregations don't have. But anyways, that's how my day went yesterday. In spite of all that, I think you can be the judge if you listen to the services live or on Ignite Radio that we made it through, and we'll make it through again in the coming days. But please continue to remember us. I'll talk about these others as we go through. I'm resetting the prayer list, so if somebody was on there and you think they still need to stay on, then go ahead and tell me and I'll add them back on. But otherwise, we're resetting the prayer list. All right, let's do our shout out. Say hello to everybody who's here today. We're so appreciative of you being here. Hope that you had a blessed Lord's Day yesterday, or for those of you on the other side of the world, a day or two ago. And I hope that you were able to catch some here on Ignite Radio as we had hours and hours of Lord's Day programming. All right, you hear all the fans and things. I'm sorry, it sounds like a typhoon hurricane here, but I've got to have this air blowing or I'll be melting in the chair here. All right, first up on the list, speaking of Brother Sam, here he is. He's up in the Golden Springs area of Anniston, Alabama, in that area. And we're glad to have you with us, Brother Sam, as he says good evening. Good evening to you as well. Let's see here. Got a good crowd today. Very good crowd indeed. Next up, Sister Kathy Bradley is with us. She's over in the state of Georgia. Good to have you with us. Hope that all is well with you on this day today. And always a pleasure to have you with us. Brother Darwin is with us. He's up in Anderson, Indiana. And he says, good evening, family in Christ Jesus. And it's always nice to have you here with us. Let's see. Brother Darwin says, here in Anderson, 90 degrees here too, hot and humid, sticky. I think one half of the country is that way. I don't know why. I'll wait on Brother Kirk to tell us how his weather is, but the last time I looked at the map, the west part was cooler, and we're supposed to be hotter here on the eastern side. But anyways, that's hot for you all up there in Indiana, I know. But it's pretty tough this summer all of a sudden. All right, the Harmons are here with us. Linda and Mike, always good to have you with us. They're here in Munford, Alabama, our hometown. Good evening, they say. Good evening back to you. Hope that all is well, and hope that you survived the weekend well. And Sister Nettie's with us. She's over in the Metro Manila area, the NCR, National Capital Region. Always a pleasure to have you with us, and spoke with her over the weekend a time or two, in fact. She says, hello, Brother Paul. Good evening, and everyone here. May the Almighty God bless us all. Rainy morning there in the Philippines. That's not unusual, but they can get some pretty rainy weather there. But hope that you survived the rain. I have a friend in India, well, a preacher friend, in fact, that he works on air conditioners, and he can't even get out when it's raining at all, because when it rains there where he is, it rains a lot. But I hope that you don't get too wet there, Sister Nettie. Brother Carlos is with us, one of our wonderful speakers here on Ignite Radio. In fact, I think he's coming up tonight, and he's up in Jacksonville, Arkansas. Good evening, Brother Paul and everyone here. God bless you all in Christ, hoping that everyone is doing well this day. Appreciate that very much, and hope certainly that you and your family are doing good today. All right, joining us via Ignite Radio, thank you, Brother Kirk, for passing these along, is Brother Bobby Watts. He's over in the Clay County area of Alabama. That's just over the
Well, we'll call it a mountain, but, you know, it's just a hill probably for most of you in the world. But anyways, good to have you with us. Hope that all is well with you. I'm sure that you had a good Sunday service. As he says, evening, Brother Kirk and Brother Paul. All right, Brother Albert, another one of our good speakers, and he's up with the New England studio. He's up in Lawrence, Massachusetts, and sends us a big old heart. Thank you, Brother Albert, for that. Good to have you, as always. Sister TL joining us also via Ignite Radio, and she's up in Seattle, Washington. Greetings, Brother Paul. Nice lesson yesterday. Well, salamat po for that. I appreciate that, and hope that all is well with you and yours. Hope that you had a blessed weekend. Sister Rebecca with us up in Jacksonville, Alabama. That's the daughter of Brother Bobby, who's joining us on Ignite. Good to have you with us. She says, good evening. Hope that you and Chris and all the gang are doing well on this day today. Dorothy Hubbard is here with us today. Dottie, we call her. She's our cousin of me and my mother. And she says, good evening. She's here in Munford, Alabama, our hometown. Sends a big old heart and a big old heart back to you as well. Well, Brother Renato has joined us from over in the Philippines. Magandang umaga, Brother Paul. That means good morning. Magandang umaga din, Po, to you as well. Hope that all is well with you, and good to have you with us on the program today. Brother Lucas is here. He's another one of our fine speakers on Ignite Radio. We've got a lot of speakers. I feel very privileged that a lot of the speakers are joining us here on the program. Thank you so much for that. There's many of you that I will listen to stealthily, and whether I comment or not, don't think that I don't pay attention. I do. Trust me. But Brother Lucas says, good evening. Greetings to all the Book Divine family. Have a blessed day today. May God bless us always. Absolutely. And we certainly agree with that, and hope that you have a blessed day here today. What do you want there, kitty cat? Have a seat. Have a seat there. All right. Let's see here. Brother Darwin says, prayers for the family and your congregation. Thank you for that. Let's see. Here's Brother Albert. He's joined us via Facebook. Good to have you with us. Greetings. God bless us all. We certainly agree with that. Also joining us via Ignite Radio, Sister Amelia is with us. She's up in the Isabela area of the Philippines. Good to have you with us today. Hope that all is well. Hang on, buddy. Let me just move this. I cleaned off my desk. But anyways, good to have you with us, Sister Amelia. I think I heard from her over the weekend, too. And always a pleasure to hear from you. Hope Sarah's doing well. Always praying for her and you, too. I cleaned off my desk for these fur babies that I got, and they're driving me absolutely insane. I wish I had just left it cluttered, because I cleaned it up. And this one back here that you can barely see. Whoops, wrong way. Right there. Where's Brother Hubert? He's not with us. He likes fur babies. But anyways, he's taken up residence right there, and that's where I keep my study Bibles, and he's knocked them off in the floor, so I've had to move them. I've got a scanner that I use in my notary business, and he has almost knocked it over. I had to move it, but it hasn't helped. He's about to knock it over again, so I don't know what to do. I may have to corner that section off where he can't get there. But I said all that to say this: if you hear a loud boom, then that's going to be what it is. All right, Brother Hernandez, or Brother Carlos is with us. Carlos Hernandez is with us. He is up in Jacksonville, Arkansas. He says, nice leading scene yesterday, Brother Paul, but shocked to hear the news about our brother. Absolutely. Oh, we were so shocked about that. And like I say, song leaders are not plentiful in our congregation. Brother Bob said he could, but I've got to do it again this Sunday. I made it good, and thankfully for that. I was worried my voice might give out, but it didn't. I stood there in front of the mic and didn't sing as loud as I normally would. But I didn't put that on the air because I didn't want it to sound like a solo, because I usually just put the services on. But anyways, I appreciate that, Brother Carlos, and I appreciate your prayers relative to what's going on in our congregation.
All right, that's going to bring us to Brother Kirk. Brother Kirk is with us. He is stateside for a couple of days. Shout out to you, Brother Paul, from Overcast, North Bellingham, Washington. Only 20 degrees Celsius, 70 Fahrenheit. Oh, that sounds good to me. I would take the, I wish it was 70 degrees in this room, but it's 85 in here. I can't get it. You know, for those of you that have been with me for a while, this there's no insulation. I'm over the carport in this room, and so there's nothing under the floor here, and there's no insulation, and so when it gets hot, it just is hot, and it's hard to cool down. But the outside sensor on this porch out here says 106, so it's a lot better than that. But good to have you with us, Brother Kirk. Had a busy day yesterday for sure. He said, glad to hear your voice did not give out from yesterday. Oh, I was happy about that for sure. I sure didn't want that to happen. Brother Kirk also says, shout out to all the Igniters watching and listening to the Book Divine Live on Ignite Radio. Nice weather, might need a vacation. Got room at the Cockrell Hotel. Absolutely. We've got a spare room here. Calvin, you know, he's bugged out. So we've got a nice spare room. There's a baby bed in there, but other than that, you'll not notice. But it's got a nice air conditioner in there. Got a window unit that's meat locker fresh. We can get that room really cold. I don't know if you'd like it that cold, though. Coming up next, Brother Kirk says, Bible study with Brother Carlos, as we mentioned. Always look forward to that. Now, this is a mix of English and Spanish. He's his own translator, and that's an interesting program. It's helping me learn a little bit of Spanish, not enough that I want to say any here on the program. But if you will join him, you will certainly get a great, great message on Ignite Radio. Just go through the Mixlr app, M-I-X-L-R. Download that on your phone, and then sign up, and then search for Ignite Radio Broadcast. And you can catch Brother Carlos after this program, and then our dear friend from Ongo, India, Brother David, with his program, The 180. And those will be coming up after this program. Then, as it gets closer to midnight, or a little around thereabout, later, Ignite Philippines with Brother Eliezer. Come listen and grow. And Brother Kirk says prayers for your congregation, and thank you for that. Also, Brother Simon doing good, ahead of schedule on his rehab. I had no doubt about that at all. Brother Simon is a go-getter. And so thanks for the prayers, Brother Paul. Welcome, welcome, welcome. Happy to do that for our dear friend. Glad to hear he's ahead of schedule. I was talking with somebody a day or two ago about their knee problems, and, you know, I had double knee surgery, did both of them at one time, and if I can make it, anybody can make it. And so I said, listen, you need to go ahead and get that knee surgery done, get it out of the way. It's not going to get any better, but I'm glad to hear that Brother Simon is doing good. Here's Sister Ann Hughes. She's up in Weaver, Alabama, and from the Weaver Church of Christ there, and good to have you with us. She says, good evening. Hope you're doing well, and Mike and Polly and everybody that's up that way, and good to have you with us here on the program on this day today. All right, we may have some that will sneak in. Let's bow for a word of prayer, and I'm going to mention Brother Mitzi. These are from the Hillview Church where I serve, Brother Mitzi, who has brain cancer, inoperable brain cancer. So we'll leave him on the sick list for a while. And, you know, it's just sad that, you know, you know it's not going to get better. It's just a sad thing. Jenny Hanner, who is the sister of Rhonda, who's across the street. She's a cousin of me and my mother. She's a cousin to Dottie here, Hubbard, that's here. Anyways, Jenny, you know, broke her leg the other day at the hospital, going to see her husband who was having leg surgery. But anyways, she's got an infection now in that leg that she broke. And so she's still in the hospital, and we're going to remember her as well as her husband, John, who had his legs amputated, sadly. Let's see here. And then we're going to remember Brother O.C., who passed away at the Hillview Church, our song leader, and then Brother DeWitt also,
his mother passing away. And then we're going to continue to remember the earthquake victims worldwide. We have, I don't know if you've kept up with the news. I keep up with earthquakes because they happen a lot there in the Philippines. But worldwide has gone absolutely crazy with earthquakes everywhere. We had some, I think there was one up in Arkansas where Brother Carlos is, or at least somewhere on the line up there, that New Madrid fault, that they say the big one's going to happen any time. But anyways, I hope it doesn't, at least not in my lifetime. But there have been a couple up through that way. And then, of course, California had some. There's one, I think, that was west of Los Angeles. They didn't feel it, and it didn't affect the city. And, of course, they're still having some in Venezuela. They're still having some in the Philippines. In fact, Brother Lucas told me, I think it was a couple of days ago, earthquake. And I said, did you feel it? He said, yes, I felt it. So we're going to pray for these earthquakes that are going worldwide. All right, before we do that, let me say hello to Sister Brenda, our dear friend up in Ohio. Good to have you with us. Hope that all is well. Sister Karen says, son is having to take the week off. Thank you for continuing prayers. So we'll continue to remember Sister Karen's son. And good to have you with us. And Sister Rose has joined us from over in the Philippines. She's in Buena Vista, very close to the beach. Hello, Brother Paul, and good evening. And everyone here, may the Lord bless us all. We certainly appreciate that and hope that you're doing all right on this day today. All right, let's bow for a word of prayer, and then we'll be into Romans 9, and we may get through and get to chapter 10. Who knows? So let's get to it here with our prayer. Father, we are so thankful for the new week that we can gather here together and study your word. We ask for your forgiveness of sins and for your blessings upon us as we do so. We ask, Father, that you would bless those who are here, bless those who are sick among our number, especially those of the household of faith that seek interest in our prayers and need our prayers, and we would bring to your throne room, Father, the name of our dear brother Mitzi, who's at the Hillview Church, who has brain cancer. Please watch over him, Father, and keep him as comfortable as possible over the course of days that's been allotted to him. We ask for your blessings upon Sister Jenny Hanner and her husband John, both of them having leg surgery, and then Jenny, as she now has an infection in hers, that can be remedied very soon. We ask for your prayers upon Sister Karen's son. Continue to watch over him and the things that he needs, and her as well. Father, for some deaths that have befallen us at the Hillview Church, we ask for your blessings upon the family of Brother O.C., our dear song leader. Bless the family, Father, and bless all of us who are his church family as we grieve over his loss, and not only just as a member, but our song leader. We're going to miss him in so many ways, but please watch over his family. Sister, our brother DeWitt's mother, as she passed away, and her funeral will be up in New York. Please watch over that family as well. Please continue your blessings upon the earthquake victims worldwide, Father, as it seems as though many earthquakes are happening. And we know, Father, that you have the ability to watch over those of the household of faith, and we ask that you would do that and plead and beg with you that they may not be affected so much during these very tumultuous times. For those who are in war-torn areas, we ask for your blessings upon them, the war that has been going on in Ukraine and Russia. Watch over them, and we ask, Father, that this peace accord could take effect, that Iran would take it seriously, so that prices around the world, gasoline around the world, can be stabilized. And Father, we know that your watchfulness is certainly over that as well. But we stand patient and faithful and watching over those situations as thou seest fit. Father, we're thankful that we have your word, and we ask, Father, that you would bless us even now as we study it. In Jesus' name, amen. All right, let's get right to it. We did this verse on Friday,
And so just to set the stage for what's coming up here, remember we were talking about the potter and the clay. We're the clay. God is the potter. He has the right and the ability to do with us what he wants to. And, you know, that may sound a little scary, but in essence, that's what happens to us every day, isn't it? But we can't assume that in the negative. You have to assume that in the positive. And don't think that in spite of what the Apostle Paul is saying here, he's trying to get across that God is over all. Bad things happen due to Satan. Good things happen due to God. Now, if I do things wrong, as the Apostle Paul has already discussed in this very book, if I do things and shoot myself in the foot, self-inflicted wounds, then I don't have any right to complain to God about those things. That's my fault. And so I can't complain about those things. But when it comes to my life, I have to understand that God is watching over me. And regardless, just going on the verses previously spoken, if I have been chosen to be a vessel of honor, then so be it. If I'm chosen to be a vessel, as he has mentioned in this verse, a vessel fitted to destruction, then so be it. I don't have the right to say anything to God. Verse number 23, and that he might make known the riches of his glory on the vessels of mercy, which he had afore prepared unto glory because of our obedience unto Christ, even us whom he hath called, not of the Jews only, but also of the Gentiles. All right, new verses here. Verse 25 of Romans 9. As he saith also in OC, now that is the Greek spelling. Remember, the New Testament was written in Greek, and as the translators, some translators would leave the names as they were from the Old Testament, but OC is Hosea. Some say Hosea, but most, I think, would say Hosea. It is actually Hosea. But in Osi, that's the Greek spelling of the prophet Hosea. As he saith also in Osi, I will call them my people, which were not my people, and her beloved, which was not my beloved. And it shall come to pass that in the place where it was said unto them, ye are not my people, there shall they be called the children of the living God. Now, these are very, very wonderful verses for us, for you and for me, because he's talking about the Gentiles. Remember, he just got through talking about the Jews here, whom he hath called, not of the Jews only, but of the Gentiles. And he quotes Hosea in this particular verse. I'm going to call them a people which were not my people. Now, that was true under the old law. But under the new law, after the death of Christ, and through our obedience, through faith, repentance, confession, and baptism, we can be called a people. In fact, in verse 26, continuing the prophecy, it shall come to pass that in the place where it was said unto them, you are not my people. And it was in the Old Testament that they were not to have anything to do with the Gentiles. But when this time period came, the last days, the crucifixion of Jesus, the death, burial, and resurrection, the establishment of the church there in AD 33, the very same, you know, just a handful of days, as we've talked about, some 30 days or so after the crucifixion. So the same year that he was crucified and died, that's the year that the church started. We're not talking about long gaps of time here, because it was God's plan and the plan of the Savior to put the church in place very quickly. Mainly to set forth for this reason, because he knew that the Jews were not going to obey as they ought. And it shall come to pass that the place where it was said, referring to other scriptures, ye are not my people, there that shall they be called the children of the living God. Now, again, for us, I've done this lesson
before. I'd done a sermon on it, if I'm not mistaken. But for us in the year 2026, I think this kind of goes over most people's heads, or we don't consider it that much. But if Jesus had not come today, well, we would be lost. There would be no ability for us to be saved through the blood of the Lamb, because he would not have given himself for us. But now, thank God that we have the blood of Jesus, through which we can petition the Father in prayer, as we just did. We can ask for forgiveness of sins, as we just did. We can ask for blessings upon those who need blessing, as we did in our prayer earlier. We can ask for blessings upon each other. Other is the prayer of a righteous man availeth much, makes an availability there in heaven in the great throne room of God Almighty. So because of Jesus, us, those of us who are not Jews, we also now can be called the children of the living God. And what a wonderful blessing that is. And never forget that. Don't take it for granted that, oh, well, that's what the Jews did, by the way. I'll just insert that there before we move on to the next verse. The Jews took it for granted. Well, we're just God's people, and we have the ability to be saved, and God's going to watch over us and protect us. And if we're not careful, we can be the same as well. Well, I've got the blood of Jesus. If I sin, I can ask for forgiveness and all will be well. That's all true. But I can't take advantage of that. The Jews did the same. They didn't have the blood of Jesus at that time, but they had the direct love of God, who was watching over them every single moment. And they took it for granted, and they neglected the very love of God, and we cannot do the same. Let's see. Brother Darwin says, very true, amen, or very true, brother. And then he says an amen. We'll stick you in the amen corner. All right, let's move forward. Verse number 27. Isaiah, that's the Greek spelling of the Old Testament prophet Isaiah. Isaiah also crieth concerning Israel, shouting. Cry here doesn't mean boo-hoo, tears. When you read cry in the Bible, it always means shouting, because he's shouting because they needed to be shouted at. Concerning Israel, though the number of the children of Israel be as the sand of the sea, a remnant shall be saved. For he will finish the work, speaking of God Almighty, and cut it short in righteousness, because a short work will the Lord make upon the earth. Oh, there's a lot of deep things in this as well. Brother Carlos says, amen, brother, to those things. We'll stick you in the amen corner. So what's Isaiah saying? Even though the children of Israel be as the sand of the sea, there's a remnant that will be saved. God has always set apart a remnant of people. If you have a group of 50 people, and in that 50 people, everybody's supposed to be doing what they ought to do, but then only five do, that would be considered the remnant. Those who are doing what they're supposed to do. And I think we can say through God's word that God would bless them and take care of them for that reason. There has to be a remnant left, because if not, the gospel would go by the wayside. And so God has to make sure through various methods and ways that there are going to be some people that
not that there are special blessings involved, but that things wouldn't happen to them. God's ways are higher than my ways. I can't tell you how that's going to manifest, but when he says that there's a remnant that's going to be saved, just like when Elijah was, and we talked about this yesterday afternoon at Hillview, Elijah was throwing that big pity party, similar to Job, but in a different way, and it's a little bit striking because Elijah was a great prophet. But you know, people can wear you down, and oh, he got worn down from Jezebel and Ahab the king, and Jezebel was mad at him, at Elijah, because he had killed all of the prophets of Baal, and that was her idol of choice. And she sent word to him, basically, the King James renders it very almost delightful. It's a pleasant way to say, I'm going to kill you. But anyways, she said, you're going to be dead by the end of the day. Just like you killed them, you're going to be dead. And worse could happen to me if you're not dead by the end of the day. Well, you know, when somebody like her makes a threat like that, you know, they're going to fulfill it if they can. Well, God, of course, protected Elijah and saved him. Today, is there a remnant? Yes, there has to be a remnant of those. That's why I say that we're the banner holders. We're the ones that hold up the book. We're the ones that are supposed to be quoting Scripture to give people a reason of the hope that lays within us there has to be some that continually proclaim the gospel. Now, if I stop, then where does that put the gospel message? Well, that's one less person that's going to speak the truth. And that's really sad. We all know people, I'm sure. Our church buildings and meeting houses ought to be filled with people that would attend there, but some, for whatever reason, have given up. Maybe they were part of the remnant, but they gave up. And that's one less person that can teach the gospel, and that's a sad place to be in. But God always saves a remnant. And in verse 28, is it very important? For he, God, will finish the work. This is what the Jews didn't understand. The Jews, as are some in the denominational world that preach this doctrine of premillennialism, they're looking for an earthly kingdom. The Jews were looking for an earthly kingdom. So in some ways, it's not really a new doctrine. It would be a new doctrine in the sense that Jesus has to come back, but the Jews, when Jesus was living, they were hoping for an earthly kingdom. And they were looking for Jesus to lead them against the Roman army, against anybody else. And they were looking for the glory days and the golden days of King David and King Solomon. They never understood that it's a spiritual kingdom, that it's not a kingdom of this world. Even Jesus would say so. My disciples would fight if my kingdom were of this world. And it's not going to be of this world. He's going to come on the day of judgment. He's going to meet him in the clouds. Angels will come and collect us. The dead in Christ shall rise first. And then those that remain will be caught up in the clouds. And then for those who are destined for hell, a whole different set of angels in flaming fire taking vengeance upon those who know not the Lord. A very, very scary day indeed for those who have not obeyed the gospel. But the point is, in verse 28,
that God had a work to accomplish. He had to go through the patriarchal age to get to Abraham. He had to go through Abraham in order to have a father of many nations, to have the blessing come through the Jews and the Gentiles. He had to get to Moses in order to give the Mosaic law that they were under for thousands of years. And then he had to get to Jesus in order to finish the work so that Jesus would die on the cross, so that we all have the ability then and now and in the future to obey, become penitent, baptized believers, and be a part of that remnant that will be among the saved. By the way, not predestinated, not picked and chosen. I know that's not proper English, but you understand what I'm saying. That's not what he's referring to. This remnant that God makes sure is protected and is continuing in the faith so that the faith can remain. All right. Let's see here. Sister Karen says, and I'm going to have to, I'll just look it up here. You're going to make me go off the standard here a minute. Sister Karen says, Isaiah chapter 1, verse 1 or 10 through 20. All right. Beginning with verse 10. That's 10 verses. Let me check and see what it says here. Let's see. And as she says here, helps us to understand how God felt about their behaviors. Let me see if I can scan very quickly. Verse 13, bring no more your vain oblations. In other words, you just quit your sacrifices and all that. I don't care about the things that you're doing, your new moons, appointed feasts, my soul hates. God was basically finished with them in the book of Isaiah. That's why they ended up killing Isaiah in such a terrible, treacherous way. If you be willing and obedient, you shall eat of the good of the land. But if you refuse and rebel, ye shall be devoured with the sword, for the mouth of the Lord hath spoken it. And that's exactly how God felt about it. It's not that God didn't care, but God has his hands tied relative to, he only has so much long suffering that he can put up with. And that's, I can't tell you when. Certainly you read through the Jewish history and you know that he was very long suffering with them. And I pray that he's long suffering with us. And he is. But there is a stopping point. Sister Nettie says, amen, Poe. We'll put you in the amen corner. So there is a stopping point with God. I don't want to chance that. I don't want to push God to the point where he's going to, through his providential nature, do things for us. Verse 29, then this is where that particular set of passages comes from. And as Isaiah said before, except the Lord of Sabaoth, you'll see that in the Bible occasionally, the Lord, speaking of the Lord God, the Lord of Sabaoth, Lord of Sabaoth has to do with the military side of God. What do you mean the military side? You mean God has a military side? Well, yeah, absolutely. Have you read the Bible? Did you see where people were killed by the thousands and sometimes the millions? Did you see all the people that God had commanded Samson to kill and David to kill and others? That's the Lord of Sabaoth. That's the military side, the one that has the almighty power. And when it refers to that, that's what it's talking about. Unless, except the Lord of Sabaoth had left us a seed, we had been as Sodoma and had been made like unto Gomorrah. That's Sodom and Gomorrah, of course. What's he say? What is Isaiah saying? Well, if that remnant and God had not protected that remnant to carry on, we would all be in trouble. And the same is true for us today. Oh, I worry about, have you looked at the news in Europe? And I know this is a little bit political. I don't want to get that political, but have you seen the news in Europe?
and all of the turmoil that they have from the immigrants who have come and they allowed to come in, and rather than assimilating, they're trying to get all kinds of their own laws passed, taking justice into their own hands as they see fit, killing people for no reasons just because they claim Jesus rather than Muhammad. Europe is having a really, really, really bad time. I don't know if you see the news. I keep up with these things because it's not just news, it's religion as well. And if that continues, and if we don't pray for our brothers and sisters there in Europe, they are going to be a lost country or a lost area, a lost nation, nations, I should say, because it's not just England, it's Italy, it's Germany, and also terrible things there in Germany. And if we don't pray for our brothers and sisters that are in these countries, then the takeover is not going to be pleasant. It's already not pleasant. They just don't have the government with the guts to stop it, as we've been trying to do here in this country. Now, you can agree or disagree with that. That's up to you. But we're just trying to preserve the Christian way of life, welcoming to everybody, of course. But you can't push God out just for the sake of being nice and kind. And again, Europe is suffering terribly for those things. Don't just get stuck on the news here in the States. Look at the news there in Europe and see what's going on. And it's the general population, and sadly, it's our own brothers and sisters, as I get reports there too. Brother Darwin says a big amen to that, my brother. All right. What shall we say then, verse number 30, that the Gentiles which follow not after righteousness have attained righteousness. Let me start over and I'll read it correctly. What shall we say then? Speaking of this remnant and the seed left, that's what he's referring to. Let me get this one comment, and I'll read again. Brother Darwin says, we are in some bad times on the planet. Yeah, I agree 100%. Everywhere is that way. You know, we in the church don't believe that there's Christians in every religion, because you have to teach what's in this book. And I would not, so don't go away and say, oh, Brother Paul says everybody that believes in Christ Jesus is a Christian. Absolutely not. You have to obey the gospel the right way. However, you have to admit that if everybody who believes in Christ in some form or fashion are wiped off the face of the earth, who's there going to be to talk to? Who's there going to be to evangelize? Because it's not going to be the conquerors, that's for sure. They can't be reasoned with. And that's just the nature. The book of Galatians says that we are not even to be, oh, I hate to get into this. Brother Kirk, you're going to make me go into something that's going to get me in Facebook jail. But Galatians says we're not supposed to be the problem. We're not supposed to be with the people of the child of the servant, which is Ishmael. And so anyways, that's what our problem is today. All right, let's go to verse 30. I'll try it again. Take two. What shall we say then? That the Gentiles which followed not after righteousness, that's before Jesus, have attained righteousness, even the righteousness which is of faith. Had Jesus not come, this would be us today. And that's why he's making this point. Gentiles at one point did not follow after righteousness because we were not part of that part of the promise until Jesus came and died and the church was established in AD 33. Then all the Gentiles attained to righteousness, had the ability to gain righteousness, even the righteousness which is of faith.
Not that it was given to them, because the verses that are in God's word still apply to the Gentiles. It's not a special class of people. So then faith cometh of hearing, and hearing by the word of God. And that still applies to us today. But they could not attain to righteousness, not obtain, but attain to righteousness. In other words, we didn't, as Gentiles, have the right until Christ came and died to attain to righteousness. But now, thank God, we do. Even the righteousness which is of faith, and faith which comes by hearing, and hearing by the word of God. All those go together. It's not a given. It's not something that it's freely attainable, but we have to do it the right way. All right, last set of verses here. But Israel, the Jews, which followed after the law of righteousness as it was then, hath not attained to the law of righteousness. Now, he's talking about, for he will finish the work, back in verse 28. This is the finish of the work, and this is what the problem was with the Jews, and indeed the problem of the Jews today. They think the work is finished. They're still waiting on the Messiah for it to all be over, but they think we're in a finished part. Or at least for them. But the work was finished and accomplished that goes all the way back to that promise to Abraham. You'll be the father of many nations. And as the Apostle Paul has been hinting at these verses from Hosea and from Isaiah, this remnant and the Gentiles, that's the finishing of the work. So that all of us can be one. And as the Apostle Paul will say, there's no more Jew, there's no more Greek, or there's no more Gentile, there's no more bond or free, there's no more male or female, for we're all one in Christ Jesus. That means everybody has to be treated the same. So, back to our verse. Israel, which followed after the law of righteousness, hath not attained to the law of righteousness today's law of righteousness. Wherefore, or for what reason? Because they sought it not by faith, but as it were by the works of the law, for they stumbled at that stumbling stone. And he's going to say here, Jesus is the stumbling stone. Now, what is the Apostle Paul trying to say before we get finished here? And Sister Nettie says amen, and Sister Rose says amen. We'll put you in the amen corner here. Israel continued to follow the law of Moses, verse 32, the works of the law. And the works of the law were never meant to help us to be at one with God Almighty. That's why they were evermore having to offer sacrifices, pray all the time, do so many things, all these ceremonial things from the book of Deuteronomy, and none of those were meant to give them salvation. We're at one in Christ Jesus. Absolutely. Everybody now is one. So,